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14: All right, get ready. You guys ready?
1: Here we go! Here we go! Let's go, guys. Getting set for the first pitch. We want Houston.
0: Once again, from the Houston Methodist broadcast booth.
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0: Robert Ford and Steve Sparks.
1: All
16: right, let's do this. We're live from the Houston Methodist broadcast booth at Daikin Park in Houston, Texas, and it's time for Astros baseball. Get out those scorecards. Here's tonight's starting lineups. First for the White Sox. Chicago leads off with their left fielder, Sam Antonacci. Munetaka Murakami, the first baseman, bats second. Batting third, Miguel Vargas. He's at third base. DH Andrew Benintendi bats fourth. Batting fifth, the shortstop Colson Montgomery. Randall Grichuk, the right fielder, bats sixth. Batting seventh, Tristan Peters, the center fielder. Chase Mydroth, the second baseman, bats eighth. And batting ninth, Drew Romo, the catcher. That's Antonacci, Murakami, and Vargas. Benintendi, Montgomery, and Grichuk, followed by Peters, Mydroth, and Romo. And doing the pitching for Chicago, 26-year-old lefty Sean Burke. Now for the Astros. Houston leads off with shortstop Jeremy Peña. Batting second, Yordan Alvarez. He's the DH. In the third spot, third baseman Isak Paredes. Jose Altuve bats fourth. He's at second base. Lamont Wade Jr. in left field bats fifth. Batting sixth, first baseman Kristen Walker. Yainer Diaz, the catcher, bats seventh. Batting eighth is the center fielder Taylor Trammell. And Cam Smith, the right fielder, bats ninth. That's Peña, Alvarez, and Paredes. Altuve, Wade Jr., and Walker, followed by Diaz, Trammell, and Smith. And doing the pitching for the Astros, 33-year-old right-handed pitcher Ronel Blanco. We'll have the first pitch right after this.
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3: 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A 5-inch bun hat, cowboy. 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

0: This copyrighted broadcast is presented by authority of the Houston Astros LLC, and it may not be reproduced or retransmitted in any form, and the accounts and descriptions of this game may not be disseminated without the express written consent of the Houston Astros. Let's get on the play-by-play. Here's Robert.
1: Thank you, Steve. It's right-hander Ronel Blanco on the mound for the Astros. Celebrated his 33rd birthday yesterday. 0-1 with a 7.71 ERA in 5 games, 4 starts with the Astros. 23 and a third innings, 22 hits, 12 walks, 20 strikeouts. League batting 253 against Blanco, who was recalled today. Blanco started the year on the injured list, recovering from Tommy John surgery that he had in 2025. And after those 5 appearances, 4 starts in which he struggled when he came back in late July, he wound up getting optioned in mid-August to Sugar Land. And he was down at Sugar Land for a couple of weeks and posted an ERA of 7.90 for the Space Cowboys over 4 games, 3 starts. The worst of those outings came in his last start Thursday at Las Vegas when he gave up 10 runs in 2 1/3 innings. It was originally going to be Mike Burrows in this spot, but Burrows feeling something in his shoulder. Turns out it's inflammation in that shoulder that he felt when he was playing catch yesterday.
0: And at his best, Blanco can fill it up. He'll throw a lot of strikes at the top of the strike zone with his fastball. He's got an excellent changeup. He's got to pitch inside to get him off the other stuff.
1: Sam Antonacci will lead things off. Left-handed hitting left fielder. Batting 269, 366 on base percentage. 8 homers and 40 runs batted in. First pitch of the ball game is a bit high and inside for a ball. Antonacci, a single and a walk in 5 trips to the plate yesterday. 1-0. That fastball zips in there for a strike at 94, and it's 1-1. Blanco started against the White Sox earlier this year, his second start of the season, July 26th, at Wrigley Field. And he gave up 5 runs in 5 1/3 innings in that ball game. Blanco, a long look in. Now the 1-1. And that's a little low. Blanco's last appearance in the big leagues was back on August 15th when he pitched out of the bullpen against Seattle and gave up 5 runs in 4 innings of work. 2-1. And there's a strike with an off-speed pitch on the inner third. And Tadachi checked his swing, but home plate umpire Shane Livensparger raised the right arm.
0: It's interesting that Yainer Diaz has set up on the outside corner over and over, and he keeps throwing the ball to the inside corner.
1: Here's a 2-2. It's down, missed with a slider to run the count full. Astros 2 games ahead of the Rangers and 6 up on the Mariners in first place in the AL West, trying to get back to their high watermark of 3 games above 500 into this game, 70-68. 3-2, outside and low, ball 4. So Antonacci draws a leadoff walk. It's the exact same way that Blanco's start against the White Sox in July began. Then the next batter he faced, when Ohtake Murakami homered, 2-run shot, hoping for a different outcome this time as Murakami stands in. Left-handed hitting first baseman, batting 217, 360 on base percentage. Tied for 5th in the AL with 29 homers, 59 RBIs for Murakami. First pitch, and that is a little bit low and challenged.
2: Catcher is challenging the call of ball.
1: And I think Yiner might win this.

0: may have grazed the bottom of the zone. And it did, barely.
1: The call is overturned. Houston has two challenges remaining.
0: So it's an 0-1 count to Murakami. Blanco's pitch. And that misses a little low with the changeup, a ball into strike. First pitch of tonight's game is brought to you by Daikin, proud to help listeners stay comfortable indoors or perfecting the air we share. One-one. Swing and a miss at a slider. A win against the White Sox, and the Astros have the tiebreaker over Chicago.
2: It should be a huge deal, Robert.
0: Uh-huh. Took 2 out of 3 in Chicago in late July. 2 more meetings after today. Astros 2.5 games behind the White Sox for that second seed in the AL as Murakami crushes one, but well fouled down the right field line. And it's a 1-2 count still. The top 2 seeds in the American League get a bye. Don't have to play in the wild card round. Go straight to the division series, and that's obviously advantageous. So that's what potentially could be at stake tonight. Antonacci held on at first by Walker. He has 17 steals and 24 attempts. The pitch is high, and it's a 2-2 count. 93 on that fastball for Blanco.
2: A lot of slide steps from Blanco. And remember, a changeup off of a slide step is usually a pretty effective pitch. Blanco's got that in his back pocket.
0: Missed outside with a changeup. So he's gone 3-2 to each of the first two hitters. Both left-handed in Antonacci and Murakami. 6 players will bat left-handed against Blanco in this White Sox lineup, and lefties have a 992 OPS off of him so far this year. 3-2. Swing and a miss. Elevated a heater. Murakami down on strikes, and there's one away.
2: Well, that's his best pitch, when he can elevate that one. Too close to take if you're Murakami. You have to offer at it.
0: So Antonacci remains at first with one out for Miguel Vargas. Right-handed hitting third baseman. Vargas had a 2-run homer off of Blanco when these two met in Chicago earlier this year. First pitch high for a ball. Vargas, an all-star, hitting 249, 363 on base percentage, tied for 5th in the AL with 29 homers, 76 runs batted in for Vargas, who comes in with a 17-game on-base streak, extended it with a single and a walk yesterday. 1-0. Breaking ball, bounced to the backstop, and it's a 1-1 count. Astros trying to win their third straight game, continue the momentum that they got from that 4-2 road trip through New York City, taking series from the Yankees and the Mets, and then taking the opener of this series last night. Antonacci dancing off first. Blanco holds the ball, the 1-1, and that's hit sharply through the left side, a base hit for Vargas. Antonacci will stop at second, and the White Sox have 2 on with 1 out.
2: So at some point, I think you don't have to worry about being so quick to home plate. You just got to make pitches, get them down in the strike zone better.
0: Here's Andrew Benintendi, left-handed hitting DH, batting 247, 307 on base percentage, 14 homers, 69 RBIs for Benintendi. Third baseman Paredes even with the bag. Rest of the infield back shades to pull. Long set by Blanco, now the pitch. Swing and a bouncer foul behind home. Blanco with the light blue glove. On the rubber, looking into Diaz for the pitch call. The 0-1. Swing and a miss, tied him up inside with a breaking ball.
2: Seventy-nine degrees outside, with some storms coming through this side of town.
0: Yeah, I hope everyone's staying safe. Tropical Storm Edward making its way through Texas. Oh, 2. Pop foul, and that'll reach the seats behind home. We'll do it again at 0-2. Second game of a 7-game homestand for the Astros. 2 more with the White Sox, and then 3 with the Diamondbacks over the weekend. Astros' next off day will be Monday, which will end a stretch of 13 straight days with the game. Then they go to Philadelphia and Tampa Bay. 0-2. Head off the end of the bat, foul and out of play behind home. Spoiled the changeup away. So Benintendi lives to see another pitch. White Sox in the road gray jerseys and pants. They wore their black tops last night. Astros in the home whites this evening. 0-2. Upstairs, missed with a fastball. One pitches already for Blanco, who's gotten one out so far. Astros have had difficulty getting length out of their rotation. Lambert just 4 2/3 innings yesterday. 1-2, and that's hit in the air to center fairly deep. Easing back on it and getting behind it is Trammell. He makes the catch. Antonacci tags. He'll go to third as the throw goes towards second base. And there are two outs in the inning. The runners at the corners for Colson Montgomery, left-handed hitting shortstop, batting .214, .294 on base percentage, tied for fifth in the AL with 29 homers, 77 RBIs for Montgomery, who hit his 29th homer of the year yesterday, also had a double and walked a couple of times, reached in 4 of his 5 plate appearances, came into yesterday's game 3 for his last 28. Yiner now having a conversation on the mound with Blanco. Shane Leibensparker going out to move things along. Another left-handed hitter in this White Sox lineup, and another hitter with power. Colson Montgomery, Braden Montgomery, or beg your pardon, Colson Montgomery, Minnetaka Murakami, and Miguel Vargas, each with 29 home runs this year for the White Sox. That ties them all for the team lead. White Sox 6th in the majors in home runs as a team. First pitch to Montgomery, and that is a strike with a fastball in the inside corner. We talked about it earlier, Steve. So important for Blanco to be able to pitch inside.
2: Yeah, especially to the left-handed hitters. It's not very easy. As to the glove side, the more difficult side for a pitcher. But for him to get him off of the outer third, he needs to.
0: 0-1. Pitch is high, and it's a one ball, one strike count. Vargas got a pretty big secondary lead on that last pitch. 13 steals and 15 attempts on the year. He's at first, Antonacci at third. 1-1. Bouncing ball, foul, wide of first, and it's a 1-2 count. Blanco goes to the rosin bag behind the mound. Now back to the top of the hill. Trying to strand a couple of runners and get out of the inning, perhaps one pitch away from doing so. Colson Montgomery is ready. And a throw over to first base. Backstanding goes Vargas.

0: They kick on the 1-2. Upstairs, thought about it, but held up. That's confirmed down at third by Mark Ripperger. Shane Leibensparker calling the balls and strikes at eight. Dan Marzell at first. Dan Bellino, the crew chief, at second. And Ripperger over at third. Two-two. Swing and a miss. High fastball gets Colson Montgomery, and the side is retired. Couple of strikeouts in the frame for Blanco, who strands a pair. And after a half inning, White Sox nothing. Astros coming up.
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0: spin out. No score, Astros and White Sox. Bottom of the first, Sean Burke, right-hander on the mound for Chicago, 7-6. Eighth in the AL with a 3.32 ERA. 27 games, 23 starts. His first pitch to Jeremy Pena is taken up and away for a ball. 149 innings for Burke. 122 hits, 50 walks, 161 strikeouts. Tied for ninth most in the American League for the 26-year-old from Sutton, Massachusetts. Jeremy Pena, also from New England, from Rhode Island, waiting for a 1-0, and he bounces it foul off to the left. Pena batting .284, .337 on base percentage, 17 homers, 46 runs batted in. He's led off each of the last three Astros games with hits. Waiting for a 1-1. Here it comes. Breaking ball bounces. Two balls and a strike.
1: Well, he was electric against the Astros at Wright Field in July. Stumbled a little bit in August, so we'll keep an eye on this. Maybe he's running out of gas.
0: A 2-1. Swing and a foul tip held onto by Romo. 2-2. 92 on that fastball for Burke.
1: That's light for his four-seamer.
0: Sure is. Pena, born in the Dominican Republic, moved with his family to Providence, Rhode Island when he was 10 years old. Still lives there. Played his college baseball at Maine. Here's a 2-2. That is outside to run the count full. Fastball at 94 from Burke.
1: His average fastball this year is 95. So that's not too far off. But it looks like he's really reaching back just to get that 94.
0: Here's a 3-2 to Pena. Outside, ball four. So Pena draws a leadoff walk.
1: Now remember, he walked eight batters his last game in three innings.
0: Yeah, that was against the Rangers on Wednesday.
1: He showed a lot of frustration after that walk here.
0: Those eight walks tied for the most walks by a pitcher in any game this year. Cole Reagans walked eight Yankees for the Royals back on April 19th. Here's Yordan, left-handed hitting DH. Triple crown leader in the AL. First pitch, curveball low. Yordan, 317 average, leads the majors with a 432 on base percentage. His 37 homers tied with Junior Caminero of the Rays for the AL lead. Leads with 94 runs batted in. 37 home runs, matching his career best. Did that in 2022. 1-0. It's outside. Two balls and no strikes to Yordan. Those eight walks by Burke in his last start, the most by a White Sox pitcher since 1998. Scott Ayer walked eight in a game. 2-0. That is off the outside corner, and it's three balls and no strikes to Yordan. And you can just imagine what might be going through Burke's head. He walks the leadoff man, Pena, now 3-0 to Yordan.
1: I know what's going through Yordan's head. If he gets a pitch here, he's wailing.
0: The kick and the pitch. And that is a strike on the outside corner. And it's 3-1. Burke said after the game, it was probably the worst game I've ever pitched in my life. That last start. Throw over to first. Pena back with a dive. Jeremy, 9 steals and 10 attempts. But unlikely to be going anywhere right now. No score. Bottom of the first. Pena on with nobody out. 3-1. Dribbled foul. Rolls up the first baseline. They got a piece of Yordan who's doubled over. It's a full count.
1: Fouled it off his leg, maybe his right knee.
0: Now, assistant athletic trainer Rafael Freitas out of the dugout along with manager Joe Espadas. He continues to try and walk off that foul ball. Looks like it got him on that right leg. We're going to get a better look at it now.
1: Right shin, inside of the right shin.
0: That's what it looked like above that little shin guard that he wears. And now continues to point to that area, has his hands on his knees as he talked things over with the athletic trainer.
1: A little higher near the inside of the knee there, I think.
0: And we just got a better look at that. And he's walking around. He's going to stay in, it appears. Just trying to...
1: trying to be able to put some weight on it.
0: Yeah. He's got a 3-2 count. Burke is going to toss a few while he waits for Yordan. He's gone 3-2 to each of these first two hitters, just like Ronel Blanco did in the top of the first. All right, Joe Espada, Rafael Freitas back in the dugout. Pena at first, nobody out. 3-2 count to Yordan. Scoreless game, bottom of the first. Alvarez ready and waiting. Burke works from the third base side of the rubber. Pena goes. The 3-2 is grounded, just foul up the first baseline. And it's 3-2 still, maybe by a foot, if that.
1: It was the same pitch that he fouled into his knee. It was a cut fastball running in. It almost kept it fair. It's a beautiful swing.
0: So Pena back to first base after taking off. Infield playing to pull. Outfield straight away and deep. Pena not going. Another 3-2, and that's outside for ball four. So back-to-back walk start, Sean Burke's evening. And the Astros have two on with nobody out for Isak Paredes, and Zach Bove is jogging out to the mound, the White Sox first-year pitching coach.
1: Well, something that's eluded the Astros here for a while, it's been a few weeks, but they just haven't really been able to put it together as far as crooked numbers go in the first inning. This inning is shaping up nicely, though.
0: Mound visit brought to you by Insperity, the official HR sponsor of the Houston Astros. The right moves help teams succeed. How you HR matters. All right, so Paredes will stand in. Isak ended an 0 for 13 with a single yesterday. Came around to score. Pena at second, Alvarez at first. Still nobody out in the bottom of the first. Sean Burke, couple of looks at second, delivers. And a swing and a miss at a slider for strike one. Burke making his big league debut in 2024 with the White Sox. He's been mostly a starter, even though this year he has four relief appearances. They were all games in which he followed an opener. 0-1. And Paredes pops it up foul and out of play behind home. And it's nothing and two. Got a fastball in on him.
1: Brett is 3-for-6 in his career against this righty.
0: An RBI double off of him last year and a two-run single off of him earlier this year. This is Burke's third career start against the Astros. Oh, 2. Up and in as Paredes spins backward. Ran a fastball inside, and it's 1-2. Center fielder Peter shades slightly to pull. Burke delivers. Breaking ball, and that's hooked foul into the seats down the left field line. And it's 1-2 still.
1: I feel like that section should be the Paredes souvenir section.
0: Give everybody over there gloves.
1: Yeah, t-shirts.
0: 1-2. And tight, 2-2. Saw this yesterday. White Sox really pounding Paredes inside. Of course, they're not unique in that regard.
1: No, but there's not much room for error in there.
0: Pena off second, Alvarez off first. 2-2 from Burke. Hit foul off the end of the bat into the screen. A cutter running away from him. Paredes just reaching out and touching that to spoil it. See another pitch. He'll make you work.
1: Yeah. He's very valuable in the Astros lineup, even when he doesn't get hits, just by seeing a lot of pitches and making a guy work.
0: Pulled foul left side right behind third base coach Tony Perez Chica, and it's 2-2 still. Paredes averages 4.4 pitches per plate appearance. That's third most in the majors. He's seen 7 pitches so far from Burke. Runners lead off first and second. 2-2. Paredes hits it in the air to right. Going to his left to get it is Grichuk. He's there to make the catch. Pena fakes the tag at second. He'll retreat as Grichuk fires a one-hop dart to third.
1: I don't think many 35-year-olds can throw that hard as Grichuk does in right field. And Pena do the scouting report.
0: So one out. Still two men on for Jose Altuve. Right-handed hitting second baseman, batting .248, .311 on base percentage, 14 home runs, 41 RBIs for Altuve. Did not play yesterday, got the day off. Had a good series against the Mets over the weekend. Going 4 for 12, .333 average. Seen his numbers perk up of late as he's taken more balls the other way. Burke delivers. Down and away. Romo out of his crouch quickly, thinking runners might be venturing too far off the base. It's ball one. Burke's 1-0. And that's ripped down the left field line. Hooks foul into the seats. Looked like he hung that breaking ball. Altuve out ahead of it slightly. And it's 1-1. 23 pitches for Burke. He's gotten one out so far. Blanco threw 27 pitches in the top of the first for the Astros. No score. 1-1. Curveball misses outside. 12 balls, 12 strikes out of the 24 pitches thrown by Burke. One to Altuve, and that's it high in the air to left. Easing back on it now is Antonacci at the wall. Makes the catch right in front of the out-of-town scoreboard. Runners have to retreat, and there are two away. Altuve just missed getting one out of here.
1: We saw Paredes hit a ball just about like that in yesterday's ball game. Ended up scraping off the out-of-town scoreboard. About the same hang time, too.
0: And now it's Lamont Wade Jr. with still two men on, but now two out. Wade had the big hit, the pinch hit two-run homer. Put the Astros ahead for good on Sunday against the Mets, last time Wade played. Pitch on the way. And that's a little high for a ball. Wade hitting .210. .331 on base percentage. Three homers, 17 runs batted in. Game started here in the bottom of the first with back-to-back walks drawn by Pena and Alvarez. They're still at first and second. 1-0. Curveball strike on the outside corner. Blanco was able to strand two runners in the top half of the first. Burke trying to do the same in the bottom half. Here's the 1-1. In tight, Wade moves his arms out of the way. Almost offered at it, but he held up. Late appeal. Mark Ribbitger confirms no swing. 2-1.
1: Signature moment for Wade Jr. at Citi Field in New York the other day with that two-run pinch-hit homer. Put the Astros on top.
0: Pena off second. Alvarez off first. The 2-1. Wade is outside and high, and it's 3-1 to Wade. Christian Walker on deck.
1: He's good in situations like that. This is a spot where Wade will look for a pitch in his sweet spot. It's middle in. That's what he's looking for.
0: Orange batting gloves for Wade. Chokes up slightly. Here's a 3-1. And that's over for a strike with a cutter over the outer third. And the count is full. So the runners will be on the move with two out. Drew Romo reminds the infielders of that fact. Turn towards second base. Pena scampers back. No one was covering. Wade ready for a 3-2 from Sean Burke. The righty delivers. Swing and a miss. Struck him out with a cutter, and the side is retired. 31 pitches for Burke in the first. but walks, works around a couple of walks. And after one, Astros nothing, White Sox nothing.
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0: No score, Astros and White Sox as we start the second inning. Ronel Blanco back out there after a 27-pitch first inning. Delivers to Randall Grichuk, and it is a strike on the outside corner. 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The 0-1 fastball strike again over the outer third. It's quickly 0-2 to Grichuk. Played yesterday. Pinch hit in the sixth. Wound up getting a couple of at-bats, going 0-2. Batting 272 on the year with a 299 on base percentage. 0-2, it's in the dirt. 11 homers, 32 RBIs for the Lamar Consolidated High School alum.
1: Most of his at-bats have come against left-handed pitchers, not righties like Blanco.
0: 1-2, and that's fouled over the screen, and it's 1-2 still. Grichuk, first-round pick of the Angels in 2009 out of high school. The Angels had the 24th and 25th picks in that first round. They selected Grichuk with the 24th pick, Mike Trout with the 25th pick, as he fouls this one over the screen and into the third deck, and it's 1-2 still.
1: He was committed to go to University of Arizona, Grichuk was. And had he gone to Arizona, he would have won a national championship there his junior year.
0: 1-2. That is inside. And it's two balls and two strikes. Just missed with that slider. Actually, that pitch was a strike, but no challenge forthcoming. The 2-2 to Grichuk. Swing and a miss. Got him on a slider away. Third strikeout for Blanco, and there's one out.
1: He knew he'd make a better pitch on the next one.
0: That's right. There's Tristan Peters, left-handed hitting center fielder. Batting 278, 344 on base percentage, 12 homers, 52 RBIs for Peters. Infield shades him the pole. Paredes toes on the grass at third. First pitch. Breaking ball misses outside. Speaking of the Angels, just announced today that the Angels are going to be sold by Artie Moreno.
1: How about that?
0: Kind of a surprise.
1: Very much so.
0: 1-0. Pulled foul first base side, 1-1. Artie Moreno had explored selling the Angels a few years ago and then ultimately decided not to. But selling the Angels to a group led by Stan Kroenke, who already owns a few teams, to say the least, 1-1. Swing and a miss at a changeup inside. Stan Kroenke, also the owner of the L.A. Rams, the NFL, the Denver Nuggets, of the NBA, and the Colorado Avalanche of the NHL. So he'll have ownership in teams in each of the four major sports. Also owns Arsenal, the Premier League club in England, and also an MLS team, the Colorado Rapids in Denver. He's built quite a bit, quite a sports empire. Sounds like that sale, if all goes well, will be completed early next year. 1-2, that's high. And it's two balls and two strikes. There are reports that the value of the Angels in the sale is about $4 billion.
1: You accidentally said billion.
0: Here's a 2-2 to Peters. It's in the dirt, bounced the changeup, full count.
1: It's amazing they kept the sale of the team out of the papers for so long.
0: Yeah, it is. And it makes you wonder how that makes baseball operations. The 3-2, that's inside ball four. Blanco issues the walk to Peters, the second walk he's allowed. Of course, the Angels fired their GM, Perry Manassian, earlier this year. John Mozeliak's the interim GM. And you know, there's talk that maybe Mozeliak will stay on, and I'd imagine that this upcoming sale will have some effect on how the Angels handle that. Chase Mydroff, the batter, right-handed hitting second baseman. First pitch. That is a strike on the inside corner with a breaking ball, nothing and one. Mydroff hitting 271, 346 on base percentage, 12 homers, 51 RBIs. Scoreless ball game, top of the second, 0-1. And that's fouled out of play into the third deck off to the right. 10,000 fans will receive a Yordan Alvarez retro football jersey on Sunday. That's presented by Houston Methodist. Get your tickets at astros.com/promotion. Sunday, the final day of this homestand. 0-2. Off the outside corner with a slider, and it's a 1-2 count.

0: Throw over to first base. Back with a dive goes Peters. Peters, 7 steals and 9 attempts on the year. One, two to Mydroff. Swing and a foul back to the screen, spoiling a slider away. Astros have not lost a season series to the Chicago White Sox since 2019. One more win over the next 3 days, and they'll have another season series against them. 1-2 is up and away, and it's 2-2. Astros 23-14 against the White Sox since 2021.
1: Especially dominant against Chicago at Daikin Park.
0: 2-2. Bounce foul off to the left.
1: Haven't lost a series to them in about 9 years. 2016, last time they lost a series at home to Chicago.
0: Red batting gloves for Mydroff. Chokes up on the bat. Rested on his back shoulder as he waits for Blanco. 2-2. Fouled back to the screen. Slider that ran in, and the count remains even. White Sox running up Blanco's pitch count. He's at 47. It's only the second inning with one out. Already thrown 20 pitches this inning. Pitch to Mydroff. Breaking ball fouled again into the Honda Club level, or actually just below it. And the count remains 2-2.
1: Got away. The last two breaking pitches have been hangers that Mydroff has gotten under.
0: Three straight have been fouled off by Mydroff, who's about to see a ninth pitch in this plate appearance. Peters the leadoff first. No score top of the second. 2-2 again. Down with a changeup. Full count. See if they send Peters here. Third base coach Justin Jerschley going through signs. Runner is going. The 10th pitch is lined to left by Mydroff, and that's going to get down for a base hit. Peters trying to go to third. The throw to third by Wade on a couple of hops. The tag is out.
1: Wow.
0: Not the best decision by Peters. He thinks he's safe. The White Sox are going to take a look at it, see if they want a challenge.
1: Man, that was a gamble to go. Wade Jr. with the throw on the line. It was a two-hopper, though.
0: And the White Sox are going to challenge. Taking a chance on Wade, who doesn't have the greatest throwing arm. As the announcement now from Dan Bellino.
2: Chicago is challenging the out call at third base. Previous plays under review.
0: I haven't seen anything conclusive.
1: I think this will stand.
0: I do too.
1: That's initial reaction. The tag by Paredes is near the backside of the sliding Peters, and I think his toe was still up in the air, hadn't touched the bag yet.
0: Yeah, I haven't seen anything that would indicate this would get overturned.
1: Same. And if I was to say anything, I think he was out.
0: And, of course, that's the call on the field. It's kind of hard to tell, at least the angles we've seen, because you can't really see exactly where Paredes' glove touches the back
1: Peters. The last one I saw, I think Paredes whiffed on the tag.
0: But yeah, I don't. Is there anything? Okay, there was just another angle. Let's see here. I'm not sure. I'm really not sure. He may have missed it. We're seeing it from the other angle, from down the left field line. It gives you a better view.
1: Well, hopefully, since the call on the field was out, that they won't be able to overturn it.
0: Yeah, I don't. I mean, just based on what we've seen, I haven't seen anything definitive that Paredes didn't tag him before he hit the bag.
2: After the ruling on the field stands, the runner is out. Chicago leads.
1: Call stands.
0: Not a surprise at all, but And we talked about it, not the best gamble by Peters. We get
1: terrible.
0: Wade doesn't have the greatest arm, but, I mean, you're already in scoring position. The play's in front of you.
1: That's exactly right.
0: It doesn't really make a whole lot of sense. It's a gift for the Astros, so two outs. Mydroth at first on the single. No score top of the second, and the batter is Drew Romo, switch-hitting catcher, batting from the left side against Blanco, hitting 145 in 58 games, .232 on base percentage, 7 homers, 16 runs batted in for Romo. Pitch on the way, and Romo takes one low for a ball. Romo from the Woodlands, went to the Woodlands High School. Fourth catcher taken in the 2020 draft coming out of the Woodlands High School. That was in, it was the 35th overall pick in that draft. 1-0. That's outside. The three catchers taken ahead of Romo in 2020, Patrick Bailey, Tyler Soderstrom, and Austin Wells. Was a second high school catcher in that draft after Soderstrom.
1: Hey, you forget that Soderstrom was a catcher.
0: Yeah. 2-0. That's down, and it's 3-0 to Romo, the number 9 hitter. 52 pitches, make that 53 for Blanco with two out in the second. Recall today with rosters expanding to 28 players from 26 on September 1st. The 3-0. That's not even close. It's outside for ball four. So that's already three walks for Blanco. And there are two on with two out for Sam Antonacci. Josh Miller's going to pay Blanco a visit. It was supposed to be Mike Burrows to start this game for the Astros. Burrows was going to come off the injured list today. He had been on the IL since mid-July with elbow neuritis. This was after he had initially gotten sent down, but then turned out he was hurt, so they rescinded the option and put Burrows on the IL. He made three rehab starts in the minor leagues, the most recent one on Wednesday. But Burrows, while playing catch yesterday, felt something in his shoulder. The Astros took him to get some testing done, and it turned out that he had inflammation in his shoulder. So as a result, Burrows not coming off the IL today, and instead the Astros summoning Blanco.
1: Kaiway Tung gets up in the bullpen for the Astros. He's just begun to throw.
0: So Mydroth at second, Romo at first, two outs, no score. The batter, Sam Antonacci, he walked his first time. Pitch by Blanco, outside and high, ball one. Yesterday, the White Sox left 14 men on base. They went 1-for-8 with runners in scoring position.
1: Yeah, the Astros pitchers walked 10 in yesterday's game.
0: And still won. The 1-0 was low, and it's two balls and no strikes. So the slog continuing here for Blanco. Mydroth at second, Romo at first. 2-0. That's over for a strike with a fastball, 2-1.

0: 2-1. Nope, a turn towards second first. Scampering back is my drop. No one was covering. Hit the other way in the left field. Coming in, Wade over toward the line. Makes the catch on the run to retire the side. Blanco through two innings at 58 pitches. He strands a pair in the second. And we go to the bottom of the second inning. Astros nothing, White Sox nothing. Now this from your local station.
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0: Scoreless ball game. Astros and White Sox bottom of the second. Sean Burke delivers to Christian Walker in the curveball. Misses outside, and Drew Romo taps the helmet.
1: Challenging the call of ball.
0: A lot of balls in this game. This pitch is going to stay a ball, it looks like. It was up and didn't catch the top corner.
2: Sorry about it.
1: The call is confirmed. Chicago has one challenge remaining.
2: Can't say that was the best time to challenge.
0: First pitch of the second inning.
2: Scoreless game.
0: Here's the 1-0. That's high. Two balls and no strikes. Walker batting .229, .304 on base percentage, 24 homers, 76 RBIs. There have been 91 pitches thrown in this game. 2-0. That's a strike at the letter. So that's the 92nd pitch of this game already between the two pitchers. And it's the bottom of the second with nobody out. It's not ideal on either side. Burke walked two in the first. First two batters got out of it. 2-1. That is outside. Walker checked his swing. That's confirmed by Dan Merzel at third, and it's 3-1.
2: Okay, Christian. 2-for-5 in his career against Burke with a homer.
0: Pitch, and Walker skies this one in the right center. Coming in is the right fielder Grichuk to make the catch, and there's one away. Join the Astros and Space City Home Network for the 11th annual Astros Foundation Charity Game tomorrow. 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Yiner Diaz, the batter. Right-handed hitting catcher, first pitch, and Yiner slugs this one out toward left center. Racing over, however, Peters to run it down for out number two. That ball wound up slicing back toward Peters. Let's pause 10 seconds for station identification on the Houston Astros Radio Network.
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0: Two out of nobody on for Taylor Trammell. Left-handed hitting center fielder Dalton Varsho getting the day off. Trammell batting .202, .286 on base percentage, 7 homers, 20 RBIs. Pitch by Burke, and that's whacked foul back to the net, strike one. Burke grew up in Massachusetts, went to University of Maryland. Was there for 3 years. 0-1. Fouled back into the screen, pitching on his hands. Third round pick of the White Sox in 2021. Maryland, also the alma mater of the Astros, Lamont Wade Jr., yeah. Although Wade a little older than Burke. They weren't there at the same time. Here's the 0-2. Missed outside, 1-2.
2: There's his fastball, 97.
0: Yeah, easily the hardest one he's thrown tonight. We've seen a lot of 92s and 93s from Burke. The 1-2 to Trammell in the dirt and kicks away behind home. Sounded like that hit the shin guard of either Romo or Leivensparger. And then caromed off to the right by the Astros on deck circle. So a 2-2 count now to Trammell. Scoreless ball game, bottom of the second. The 2-2. Down and in. Did he go around? He did not, says Mark Rippacher. It's full count. Rangers and A's tied at one in the third inning in Arlington. Rangers two games behind the Astros in the AL West. 3-2. Outside and off the glove of Romo. Kicks toward the backstop. Trammell races down the first, thinking maybe we'll be able to get to second if Romo can't corral it soon enough. But he stops. And he's aboard with the two-out walk.
2: All right, third walk for Burke.
4: message.
0: Well, aboard with two out for Cam Smith. Right-handed hitting right fielder. Batting .214, .280 on base percentage, 17 homers, 50 RBIs. A two-run double and a triple yesterday for Cam. Pitch on the way. Curveball drops in for a strike. Cam had been two for his last 37 before his two-hit night yesterday.
2: Got the 50 RBIs on the season.
0: Long set, the 0-1. Down with a curveball, and it's a ball and a strike. Mariners are in third place in the AL West, six games behind the Astros. Seattle beating up on the Red Sox 9-1. That game in the bottom of the sixth at Fenway. The 1-1. Swing and a foul tip held on to by Romo. Got a fastball by him, and it's 1-2. Smith uses his timeout as he eases back into the box. There goes Trammell. The 1-2 is outside. Thrown into second by Romo. The slide. Trammell's in there with the left hand. Taylor Trammell picks up the stolen base. His fourth in seven attempts on the year. And the Astros have a man in scoring position with two out.
2: Pretty good jump and a low slide off of a high throw from the catcher, Romo. Had it been a little lower, maybe out.
0: Burks 2-2. In tight with the fastball to run the count full. After Smith, back to the top of the order and Pena. Straight two. Head up the middle. Pass Burke on a couple of hops to the second baseman, Mydroth, who throws to first in time to retire the side. Trammell walks with two out, but that's all. And after two, Astros nothing, White Sox nothing.
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Top of the third inning, no score. White Sox and Astros. And it's Munetaka Murakami to lead things off. Their first baseman, second place hitter. 58 pitches for Blanco in the first two innings, but he hasn't broken. He's kept him off the score.

0: Here's the pitch, swung on and missed, ticked it foul into the catcher's glove.
1: With the way this game is trending, it's going to be pretty hard for Blanco to get very deep. It's going to be pretty hard for the Astros to get through this game without using a long man like Amai, who hasn't pitched a whole lot lately.
0: So 1-2 count to the first baseman, and Blanco fires one in there, misses outside. So a couple of years ago, Blanco won that fifth starter job for the Astros out of spring training due to a couple of injuries to Verlander and Urquidy. Pitches just inside, barely missing the inside corner. And it's 3-2. He made his first appearance of the season on April 1st, and it was a memorable one, of course. Here's the pitch. Breaking ball, foul straight back after the Astros have been swept at home by the Yankees in a four-game series to start the year. And, of course, he was the fifth starter. He pitched the fifth game, and that was going to face the Toronto Blue Jays in that first game, and he pitched the best game of his career. 3-2 is hit sky high, almost into the rafters in right field. Backpedaling Cam Smith. He's on the warning track now, and he makes the catch on one of the highest fly balls you'll see.
1: I think it's safe to say Murakami got under that.
0: What was the launch angle on that? Does it show that on,
1: let's see,
0: on the website?
1: A 47-degree launch angle.
0: Wow. Here's Vargas with one out. Scoreless game.
1: Nearly 7 seconds of hang time.
0: That may be in the longest hang time we've seen this year. Pitch is high. Well, that game against the Toronto Blue Jays, it was a 9-inning no-hitter in which he walked two and struck out six. Pitches outside. In fact, he walked the first batter. That was George Springer. Then he retired the next 28 batters in a row before he walked Springer again, but finished it out. And that was Joe Espada's first win as a manager. 2-0 pitch has popped up in the infield. Altuve right by the second base bag. He touches it for a second and now goes a couple of steps ahead of the second base bag and makes the catch for out number two.
1: Yeah, Blanco went from being on the bubble, not sure if he was going to be in the rotation, to throwing a no-hitter in his first big league start.
0: Unbelievable. Two outs now for Benintendi. He'd love a quick inning here. First pitch to the left-handed hitter is fouled straight back. Off to our left, it's 0-1. No score in the game, top of the third inning. Here's the windup in the 0-1. Changeup, and it's pulled, but it's gloved by Walker on a short hop on his backhand. On a sweet play by the first baseman, he'll take it himself for the third out of the inning. So a quick one for Blanco. We'll go to the bottom of the third inning. No score with the White Sox and Astros.
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0: Bottom of the third inning, no score. And the leadoff man for the Astros, Jeremy Peña, will start things off. He walked back in the first inning but was stranded. Sean Burke on the mound. He's walked three so far in the first two innings. Remember, he walked eight in his last start. First pitch here is slugged into right center field. Playable, though. That's Tristan Peters, the center fielder, calling off the right fielder to make the catch, and there's one out.
1: So how about this, Steve? Both teams have been through the order once so far.
0: Yeah.
1: Five of the nine hitters on each team, first time through the order, had a full count.
0: Wow.
1: On both sides.
0: Here's Alvarez. He walked his last time up. Hasn't been a clinic in strike throwing, for sure.
1: It has not.
0: 25 balls, 25 strikes so far for Burke. And if my math is correct, that's right around 60%.
1: Your math is not correct. It's that Oklahoma education.
0: Here's the first pitch to Yordan, and it's a strike. 0-1 count. Alvarez, 37 homers, 94 RBIs. Here's the 0-1. Up and in. Spun him out of there. Crowd lets him have it. That's our MVP. One ball and one strike. Here's the pitch. Breaking ball, and it's fouled back. That was the knuckle curve. And it's 1-2.
1: The White Sox intentionally walked Yordan yesterday. The 29th intentional walk he's drawn this year. The American League record for intentional walks is 36. That was done by Aaron Judge last year. That's certainly within reach for Yordan.
0: 1-2. That is strike three called. He was looking for something else. A fastball right on the inside corner. As Alvarez strikes out, and there's two away.
1: The Major League record for intentional walks in a season. Well, who knows if anyone will ever get to this again. Barry Bonds, 120 intentional walks in 2004.
0: He had more intentional walks than regular walks that year. Here's Paredes. Pitch is a strike on the inside corner.
1: Yeah, the top three intentional walk figures in baseball history for a single season all belong to Barry Bonds.
0: Two outs, nobody on. The 0-1 pitch is fouled back to the right. And it's 0-2. So both pitchers here in the third inning have found a little better command. Now, Burke in July, he struck out 45 batters in five July starts, so that's averaging nine a start. Here's the 0-2. Breaking pitch, it's ticked foul, and they'll squirrel over toward the Astros dugout on the first base side. And it's still 0-2. No score, bottom of the third. Right-hander delivers, and it's a liner, and it's a one-hopper at Montgomery, who somehow found it in his glove, a low throw dug out by Murakami, but that's the third out on the 6-3 putout on Paredes. So a 1-2-3 for Burke. We'll go to the fourth inning. It's the White Sox nothing and the Astros nothing.
2: Jason Alexander here. In baseball, stats can tell you a lot. When your car breaks, you want a company that has all the right stats on your team. 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
0: 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No score, top of the fourth. Ronel Blanco back out there. 70 pitches through the first three, but only 12 last inning. And he'll face the shortstop, fifth-place hitter Colson Montgomery. He struck him out his last time up. Montgomery with 29 home runs and 77 RBIs. He's just 24 years old. Got on base four times in yesterday's game with a double, a homer, a couple of walks. First pitch here is a strike. Astros come in two games over 500, 70-68. Here's the 0-1. And that's a little bit low. Seattle's pouring it on Boston in at Fenway tonight. It's 9-2. And Texas has a 2-1 lead over the Athletics in the fourth. Pitch is low. The Mariners last night, when they lost to Boston, fell 10 games below 500. Here's the 2-1 to Montgomery. Swing and a miss. Good changeup. Seattle, man, if you look at their schedule in September, it looks very favorable for them. I just don't know if they're too far out of it or not, but 17 of their last 22 games are against the Angels, Rockies, and A's. Three of the worst teams in baseball, frankly. Two balls and two strikes. That's ripped to right field. That's a base hit. So Montgomery pulls one on a two-strike count. And it's a leadoff single here in the fourth.
1: And fastball down the middle on 2-2.
0: Here's Grichuk. Kaiwei Tang gets back up in the bullpen. Grichuk's the batter. He struck out his last time up. He has an 844 OPS this year. That's pretty good.
1: That's after getting off to a slow start.
0: Yeah. First pitch from Blanco is a little bit low. Back in 2009, there was this big home run hitting contest among high schoolers. And there's a guy in Tampa that invited two hitters from every state. So 50 hitters across the United States came for that home run contest. They called it the Power Showcase. 1-0 pitch is in there. They also invited 24 players internationally. So 124 players in this contest to hit home runs. And it was at Tropicana Field in Tampa. And coming in fifth place out of all those players was Bryce Harper, kid from Nevada. 1-1 pitch is inside. And Grichuk, who's batting right now, he made it all the way to the final two. He came in second. And the guy who won that tournament, the Power Showcase, when he was in high school, was a kid from Pennsylvania. This one's pulled foul, hit it sharply. And that was Christian Walker, who won that contest when he was a junior in high school. So Grichuk came in second. Christian Walker came in first. And that's when Grichuk first saw Christian Walker and said, man, who is this guy?
1: Both have gone on to have pretty good careers.
0: Yep. Two balls and two strikes. Breaking balls high.
1: That Harper guy did okay, too.
0: Yeah.
1: Astros will see him on their next road trip.
0: Grichuk ended up signing out of high school, and he kept following Christian Walker, and he saw him on TV in the College World Series. Back-to-back champions with South Carolina. This one's ripped to right field. Hit well. Racing back is Cam Smith, and he makes the catch just before he gets to the wall. Grichuk gave it a good drive, but it's caught. There's one out.
1: Looked like Smith read that pretty well off the bat, hit the other way.
0: Yeah. Put his head down and just ran to a spot, it looked like.
1: Uh-huh.
0: Here's Tristan Peters. Peters walked his last time up. Once upon a time, Peters was on the Savannah Bananas. Played a little bit there when he was trying to make his way as a pro player.
1: Yeah, that was when they were still a collegiate Wood Bat League team.
0: First pitch from Blanco is a breaking pitch, and it's hammered but foul down the right field line. That's soaring into the second deck down the line, and it's 0-1.
1: Yeah, 17 games with the Savannah Bananas in the Coastal Plain League, which is a collegiate Wood Bat League in 2021 for Peters.
0: 278 average for the left-hander. Here's the pitch. It's grounded foul.
1: And the Bananas, they used to play some exhibition games where they would have these really kind of goofy rules and things like that. And they were pretty well received, and they eventually decided to make that their thing. And, of course, it's been very successful, barnstorming all over the country. They no longer have that collegiate Wood Bat League team and just barnstorm now. Selling out stadiums everywhere, including Daikin Park a few times.
0: Peters chokes up. Here's the pitch, and it's a chopper to the right side. And Altuve, who's going to have to get rid of it quickly, to Walker covering first, and he gets the out. Walker had raced for that ball initially, and it bounced over his head. Altuve was backing him up, and Walker had to race back to first base and find the bag. And they barely got Peters hustling down the line.
1: Yeah, he realized Blanco wasn't going to get there. And fortunately for the Astros, Walker able to get back just ahead of Peters.
0: So two outs for Meidroth. Runner on second base. Blanco's first pitch, he pours in there for a strike. Meidroth singled his last time up. Blanco turned 33 years old yesterday on August 31st. Here's the 0-1. Pitch is high. I'll never forget that day, his birthday. He was born on the day after David Letterman's show debuted on CBS.
1: That's a day you always remember fondly.
0: It's the exact day that my daughter was born. Pitch is high in the air. Might be playable for Yainer Diaz, the catcher, and he runs out of room. Ends up in the camera well by the Astros' first base dugout. It's 1-2. Now Blanco was born on the same day my daughter was. So it's a 1-2 count, two outs, runner on second.
1: Way to let everybody know how old your daughter is, by the way.
0: Out of the stretch, set at the belt. The 1-2 to Meidroth. Breaking ball, and it's popped up in the air. Not where he wanted to throw it, but he gets the result, and Wade Jr., the left fielder, makes the catch for the third out of the inning, and the White Sox strand a man on second. We played 3.5 at Daikin Park, no score with the White Sox and Astros. 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

0: Houston Astros. Second baseman, number 27, Jose Altuve.
1: Jose Altuve will lead things off. Bottom of the fourth inning, no score. Sean Burke back out there. 58 pitches through three. Altuve 0 for 1. He flew out to deep left field his last time. First pitch he takes for a strike. Two-seamer on the outside corner. Altuve with 14 homers on the season. He had 28 hits in August, Altuve. Nine of them were infield hits. Here's the 0-1. Breaking ball hit into center field. Easy play for Peters. Center fielder makes the catch, and there's one out. That'll bring up Lamont Wade Jr., the left fielder. Struck out his last time up.
2: Kai Wei Tung continues to throw in the Astros bullpen, which leads one to believe that he is in this game in the top of the fifth.
1: Scoreless game. First pitch to Wade. It is a slow breaking ball, and it's in there for a strike. So both pitchers, after really struggling through the first two innings, have kind of settled in. Here's the 0-1. Swing and a miss. It's 0-2, but for Blanco, pitch count has gotten so high, that's going to knock him out of here. 88 pitches through four. Here's the 0-2 to Wade. And he got him. Strike three. Fastball up and in. Tied him up on that swing. He strikes out for the second time.
2: Yeah, blew fastballs by him for each of those last two pitches.
1: Third strikeout for Burke. That brings up Kristen Walker. Flew out to right field his last time up. First pitch to Christian. Swung on and missed. A little cutter out there. Burke came into this game with a 3.32 ERA. Pretty good. Now timeout's called by the catcher, I think.
2: An equipment issue.
1: Yeah. Strikeouts are high for Burke. 161 in 149 innings.
2: Pitch count, that's the issue right now. Romo fiddling with the earpiece.
1: And yeah, he's got it.
2: Gives a thumbs up.
1: That's the Woodlands education. Okay, it's an 0-1 count to Walker. Here's the pitch. Swing and a miss. We're swinging through some fastballs, 93, 94 miles per hour from Burke. Must be some deception there. Now Walker asks for timeout. Here's the 0-2, and it's high. Burke wears black socks with black cleats, and he blacks out the logo on his cleats, too, so it's all black. Remember, Jack McDowell used to do that with Chicago. 1-2 pitch is strike three called. Inside corner, Walker thinking about challenging, but he doesn't. And that's the third out of the inning. Fourth strikeout for Burke. We'll go to the fifth in Houston, Texas. White Sox nothing and the Astros nothing.
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0: 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Robert Ford, Steve Sparks, producer engineer Matt Boltz in the Houston Methodist broadcast booth at Daikin Park. Scoreless ball game, Astros and White Sox as we start the fifth. And the Astros go to their bullpen and bring in right-hander Kaiwei Tung, who has a 4.42 ERA in 28 games, 10 starts, 71 and a third innings, 66 hits, 30 walks, and 71 strikeouts. Drew Romo leads it off, walked his first time. Pitch on the way, and Romo hits it sharply. Altuve flags it down on the hop to his left, straightens up and throws to first for the out. Went into a little spin after getting to that baseball, and that is the first out.
1: Was on the grab. That was a tough play. It's stuck in that glove, right in the palm.
0: So one out, nobody on for Sam Antonacci, who has walked and lined out today. So Ronel Blanco out after just four innings, threw 88 pitches. First pitch to Antonacci. That's in there for a strike. Blanco walked three, struck out three. What a weird game this has been. You see a scoreless game in the fifth. You think, yeah, both starters must be dealing, but not exactly. Blanco's walked three. Sean Burke, he's walked three. Hasn't been pretty. 0-1. That's at the knees for a strike, but no runs on the board to this point.
1: Both starters were effectively wild.
0: That's one way of putting it. Oh, 2. That's down and in. Did that hit the back foot? It sure did. Breaking ball hit the back foot of Sam Antonacci.
1: On an 0-2 count. How many times has that happened this year?
0: So Antonacci, who has set a White Sox record for times hit by a pitch. That's the 25th time he's been hit by a pitch this season, second most in the majors. Tung has now hit 13 batters himself. So the White Sox have a one-out base runner for Munetaka Murakami, who has struck out and flied out. First pitch, way inside and low with the sweeper, ball one.
1: It's interesting that all these hit-by-pitches these days come on breaking balls rather than fastballs. How about out of those hit-by-pitches that Tung has thrown this year, way over half have been on spin.
0: The 1-0. Can't hold up on the fastball away, and it's a 1-1 count. Telling the kick and the pitch. Swing and a miss. Got a fastball by him at 93. And it's 1-2 to Murakami. Murakami had a rough August, his worst month of the season so far. His rookie campaign coming over from Japan. The 1-2. Swing and a miss. Got him on a changeup. And Murakami down on strikes. The first for Tung, and they're two away. 10,000 fans will receive an Orbit Foul Pole bobblehead on Friday, presented by Chick-fil-A. And Saturday, 10,000 fans will receive an Astros Retro Clear Purse presented by Houston Methodist. You can get your tickets at astros.com/promotions. Miguel Vargas, the batter. He has singled and popped out. Tung delivers. Up and in. Vargas turns out of the way. Ball one. Vargas acquired by the White Sox at the deadline in 2024 from the Dodgers. A three-team deal. Cardinals were also involved in that deal. White Sox traded Eric Fetty away in that deal. Pitch misses high. Traded him to St. Louis. They wound up getting him back. Who also got traded in that deal by the White Sox to St. Louis, Tommy Pham, who rejoined the White Sox today with rosters expanding. Pham had been playing at AAA to get some big league time with the Mets earlier this year. 2-0 was outside, three balls and no strikes now to Vargas. But yeah, Pham most recently in the Phillies organization. 3-0 to Vargas. And that's a strike on the outside corner. Vargas is ready to take off his mini shin guard. But we'll have to linger for at least one more pitch. Scoreless ball game. One on, two out for the White Sox. Top of the fifth. 3-1. Breaking ball outside. Ball four. So Vargas take off his shin guard now. And there are two on with two out for Andrew Benintendi. Benintendi has flied out and grounded out tonight. Two more games in this series. Another night game tomorrow. It's Hayden Wesneski against Davis Martin, most likely. Martin expected to come off the IL to make that start. White Sox have that spot listed as to be announced. And then Hunter Brown against Luis Castillo on Thursday. That's a day game, a 1:10 first pitch to wrap up this series. Runners lead off first and second. First pitch to Benintendi is changeup outside.

1-0. Check swing foul into the seats off to the left. That'll make it up into the first row of the Honda Club level before bouncing down below 1-1.

0: 1-1. Missed down and in. Eight balls, eight strikes, and a 16 pitches thrown by Tung.
1: Yeah, the White Sox have had a lot of opportunities in this series already with runners in scoring position, but just 1-for-12.
0: And a throw down to second base. Back in with a dive is Antonacci. So the Astros trying to find ways to get outs here. Pull, Jess Fair down the right field line, bounces off the sidewall, around third, scoring is Antonacci, on the third goes Vargas, an RBI double for Andrew Benintendi, and it's 1-0 White Sox, their first hit tonight with runners in scoring position. It's Benintendi's 22nd double and 70th run batted in.
1: Yeah, the bases on balls, the hit by pitch on an 0-2 count. And finally, the White Sox come through with the man in scoring position.
0: Beg your pardon, a single for Benintendi. So, runners at the corners now for Colson Montgomery, who singled in the fourth inning. All four hits in this game belong to the White Sox, and all of them have been singles to this point. Tung delivers. Breaking ball strike. Swing and a miss, went after a high fastball. Tung recalled by the Astros about a week and a half ago. And been down at AAA Sugarland for about a month. Also spent 2.5 weeks in the early portion of July on the injured list with a sprained knee. Had been in the Astros rotation through June after starting the year in the bullpen. 10 starts for the Astros. 0-2. Down 1-2. It certainly seemed like fatigue was setting in with Tung, who'd never pitched that much in the big leagues and hadn't pitched that much as a starter in his pro career. Astros kind of saw him going down as a bit of a reset. Runner goes from first. The 1-2 is popped foul over the screen. So Benintendi will have to head back.
1: Couple of ways to go here. But Montgomery has showed that he'll chase a high fastball.
0: Tung long look into Diaz before bringing the hands together. The kick and the 1-2. And that is line down the right field line, and a fair ball bouncing down toward the corner off the sidewall. Scoring is Vargas. Benintendi around third and coming home. The throw to the plate by Smith is not nearly in time. Benintendi scores standing up. A two-run double for Colson Montgomery. And it is 3-0 White Sox. Couple of balls hit just fair down the right field line by Benintendi and Montgomery. And the White Sox, who had been starving for hits with runners in scoring position, able to get a couple back-to-back.
1: Well, he threw the fastball there. Didn't elevate it. It was just on the inner third of the plate, and Montgomery put a good swing on it to keep it fair.
0: So Colson Montgomery, who had been ice cold coming into this series, two hits yesterday, including a home run, two more hits today. Here's Randall Grichuk, first pitch. Ground ball up the middle, pass Tung. Backhanded by Altuve. A step under the grass behind second, and a throw to first in time to get Grichuk and retire the side. But the White Sox put up a three spot thanks to back-to-back two-out RBI hits by Benintendi and Montgomery. And after 4.5, White Sox 3, Astros nothing.
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0: 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Yainer Diaz stands in against Sean Burke. Lined out his first time. First pitch here is a breaking ball strike on the outside corner. Burke walked the first two batters of this ball game, Pena and Alvarez. And since then, he has retired 12 of 13. Still has not allowed a hit. 0-1. That's high. It's a ball and a strike. Burke has struck out four and has issued three walks. Has set down the last seven Astros in order. About to throw his 70th pitch of the ball game. Here it comes. And Diaz hits it in the air to center. Peters racing in for it now. And he makes the catch. The left fielder, Antonacci, was racing in as well. Peters looked like he didn't see that very well initially. And so Antonacci racing over in case Peters couldn't make the play.
1: Yeah, he looked at the left fielder after making the catch saying, hey, man, I'm not seeing it very well. Help me out.
0: So one out, nobody on for Taylor Trammell, who walked his first time. Pitch on the way. Curveball is a little low. Tetsuya Amai is up in the Astros bullpen. Ronel Blanco went the first for it. Tung pitching the fifth inning, giving up the three spot, the 1-0. And that's at the knees for a strike with a cutter, 1-1. One pitch. That's high and outside.
1: Burke's turned into a new pitcher second time through the order as far as like acceleration and hand speed. Throwing the ball more firmly. It looked like he couldn't get loose early.
0: Yeah, the velocity was down early. And now time called an issue with the pitch comm again here. As Burke, he has a pitchcom device. It was on his glove. And it looks like they're going to bring out another one. He's having difficulties with...
1: That looks like his dial pad.
0: Yeah, you're right. It is. It's the dial pad wearing on the back of his glove. Test it out. All good. So 2-1 to count to Trammell. Three nothing White Sox. One out, nobody on for the Astros. Bottom of the fifth. Second game of this four-game series. 2-1. Pulled sharply foul in and out of the Astros dugout. The first base side, 2-2. Righty delivers, and Trammell hits it in the air to left center, fairly deep, racing back. Peters still going back. He'll have to play that off the base of the wall. Taylor Trammell races in the second with the first hit of the game for the Astros, a one-out double.
1: Man, is he strong. He's able to extend his arms. That's our Honda drive of the game. Race it today for a great deal on a Honda at your greater Houston Honda dealer.
0: Seventh double of the season for Trammell. Hit that off the base of the wall right by the 399 foot marker below the Phillips 66 home run porch. So the Astros have a man in scoring position for Cam Smith, who grounded out his first time up. Burke delivers in tight, ball one.
1: A little something going from the bottom of the order before the Astros can turn it around. Pena's on deck.
0: Been seeing that a little bit more lately.
1: That's right.
0: There's an issue with Romo's catcher's mitt. I think a lace has come loose on the webbing. And now his backup catcher's mitt is brought out to him by the bat boy.
1: Yeah, he knew exactly where it was.
0: probably try and get that relaced in the dugout so that Romo can have it next inning. The 1-0. Curveball, and that's whacked just foul down the left field line. Foul by maybe a couple of feet. About a hook spin on it. It's 1-1.
1: When Cam finds the barrel, he hits it as hard as anyone.
0: In that one, it was foul, but 109 off the bat.
2: Yeah.
0: Trammell at second, one out. Bottom of the fifth, 3-0 White Sox. Pitch on the way. Swing and a foul off the glove of Romo. Bounces to the backstop. 94 on that fastball. Two. That's lifted down the right field line, slicing foul into the seats. There's still a 1-2 count. Trammell, front of his uniform dirty, leads off second. Burks 1-2. Hit foul again out of play off to the right. Four straight, fouled off by Cam. Burke now at 80 pitches for the game. There is yet to be any activity in the White Sox bullpen tonight. The line continues to warm for the Astros. The 1-2. And that's fouled again off to the right. And that's off the facing of the third deck.
1: It's a good battle here.

0: Here's the seventh pitch to Cam. Breaking ball, check swing, foul back to the screen right by the on-deck guy, Pena. That's six straight fouled off by Cam. First pitch of the at-bat was a ball. Everything else has been foul. Hoping that Burke makes a mistake here. The kick and the pitch. High bouncer left side. Backhanding it is the shortstop, Montgomery, and he throws to first to get Smith for the second out. Trammell goes over to third. That'll bring up Jeremy Pena, who has walked and flied out tonight.
1: Catcher's going to go out and have a conversation with the pitcher after that long AB by Cam, just to make sure he's well-rested for this next at-bat and how important it is with Yordan Alvarez on deck to get Pena.
0: Yeah, eight pitches to Cam from Sean Burke. Shane Leivensparger sauntering out to the mound to break this visit up. The MLB Journey to 30 sweepstakes presented by T-Mobile is the ultimate bucket list. This is your last chance to enter to win trips to all 30 ballparks. Yes, all 30. MLB.com/journey to 30 sweeps. 3-0 White Sox. Trammell at third with two out in the bottom of the fifth. Pena flied out to right center his last time. Outfield straight away, fairly deep against him. Infield back, shaded slightly toward the pole side. First pitch. Swing and a miss at a curveball. Strike one.
1: Astros the best in baseball at scoring with two outs in August. As far as their percentage of runs scored, 57%.
0: Alvarez looms on deck. Pena waiting for an 0-1. Burke delivers. Strike on the inside corner. 95 on the fastball. The 0-2. Breaking ball, bounce foul off to the right. That was the slider. It's off the screen in front of the Houston dugout. Nothing and two still.
1: He's seen curve, fastball, and slider. He's seen them all now.
0: Oh, two. Swing and a miss. Got him on the slider away. Pena strikes out. The fifth for Burke, and the side is retired. Astros get their first hit. A Trammell double, but he's stranded at third. Through five, White Sox three, Astros nothing.
2: 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Listen to that crowd! 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It's a way to give back. 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It's teamwork that reaches beyond the ballpark and into the Houston community.
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0: White Sox with a 3-0 lead over the Astros as we start the sixth inning. Kaiwei Tung threw 23 pitches in the fifth, back out for a second inning of work. Allowed RBI single Andrew Benintendi and an RBI double of Colson Montgomery. Tristan Peters the batter. He's walked and grounded out. Tung delivers. And that's popped up left side shallow. Wade coming in. Pena goes out, but it's going to be Wade who will make the catch. One away. Tetsuya Amai continues to warm in the Astros bullpen as the Astros try to squeeze another inning out of Tung. It's the bottom third of the White Sox order. Chase Meidroff the batter. He's 1-for-2 with a single. Pitch on the way. Outside and low, missed with a fastball. Meidroff from Manhattan Beach, California, played at the University of San Diego, made his big league debut last year. 1-0. That's over for a strike. Meidroff, one of four players the White Sox got from Boston for Garrett Crochet after the 2024 season. It's a fourth-round pick by the Red Sox back in 2022. 1-1. That's over for a strike on the outside corner. Got to face Garrett Crochet, Chase Meidroff did, April of last year, and broke up a no-hit bid by Crochet with one out in the eighth inning with a single. 1-2. Meidroff skies this one toward left center, racing over Wade and Trammell. That's going to drop between them for a hit. Wade bobbles it for a moment. Meidroff on his way to second base, and he's in safely. So Chase Meidroff with his second hit of the ball game. And the White Sox have a man in scoring position with one out for Drew Romo.
2: That ball was up in the air for a long time. But hit right in between Wade and Trammell. And hustling Meidroff to get the double.
0: So a double for Meidroff. Drew Romo the batter. First pitch, swing and a miss out ahead of the changeup. But Romo has walked and grounded out. Three nothing White Sox. One out, man in scoring position for Chicago. Top of the sixth. The 0-1. Ground ball right back to Tung, and they have Meidroff in a rundown between second and third. Paredes will tag out Meidroff before Romo can even think about trying to go to second.
2: So here's what Tung did right. You run to the front shoulder of the runner. You don't run right at him, and that's what makes him commit to the previous bag. Get him retreating back to second base initially.
0: 1-6-5 on that putout of Meidroff. So two outs, Romo at first base, and Sam Antonacci at the plate. He's walked and been hit by a pitch in three trips tonight. First pitch, and he hits it foul off the hands and over the screen.

White Sox lead 3-0. The 0-1 outside.

0: 2-1. Outside, pretty subdued gathering at Daikin Park. Astros only have one hit, and the White Sox have had traffic in all but one inning tonight. Antonacci with a 3-1 count. Pitch on the way, and he skies this one in the center. Easing to his right, Trammell, waiting for it, makes the catch, and the side is retired. So Tung, able to throw two innings, works around the double by Meidroff. And after 5.5, White Sox 3, Astros nothing. Now this from your local station.
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0: Stay tuned for the 10th inning postgame show on our flagship station, KBME 790, immediately following our coverage on the Astros radio network. White Sox with a 3-0 lead over the Astros, bottom of the sixth. Sean Burke still out there facing Jordan, who has walked and struck out. Burke's first pitch, and that's way outside for a ball. Brian Hudson, left-hander, is up in the White Sox bullpen. That last pitch, the 88th of the game for Burke. Settled in after back-to-back walks to start this one. 1-0 is high, and it's two balls and no strikes. Of 17 retired by Burke since walking Pena and Alvarez to begin the bottom of the first. 2-0. Slow curve, drops in for a strike.
5: Jordan might be setting on that cut fastball that he's thrown him a couple of times tonight.
0: Here's the 2-1. Inside, bounces, almost hit Jordan.
5: Yeah.
0: And it's a 3-1 count. That was another curve.

0: But that's the fourth walk Burke has allowed.
1: 96 walks on the season now for Yordan.
0: So he's at first base for Isak Paredes, who has flied out and grounded out tonight. Pitch on the way, and that's way outside. Romo out of his crouch quickly, looking Yordan back. 93 on that last fastball. As Burke getting near the end of the line here. Pulled foul down the left field line. Plenty of distance, but to the wrong side of the foul pole. It's 1-1. Another pitch in on Paredes.

0: 1-1. Breaking ball missed inside. It's a final in Boston. Mariners hold off the Red Sox, win 9-6. Mariners led that game 8-1. Wound up winning by 3.
1: They ended up having to use their closer.
0: 2-1. And that's hit a mile high down the left field line into foul ground. That'll make it into the seats. 2-2. Vargas giving it a look along with Antonacci and Montgomery. They are in the sixth inning in Arlington. Rangers with a 5-1 lead over the A's. Two and two, the count to Isak Paredes, who will now use his timeout. Alvarez at first, nobody out, bottom of the sixth, 3-0 White Sox. Two-two. Pulled foul off the screen in front of Chicago's third base dugout. Do it again at 2-2.
1: Closing in on 100 pitches now, Sean Burke, with all these lengthy at-bats now.
0: Two-two. And that's pulled foul again into the net down the left field line. So pitching him in, and Paredes keeps pulling these pitches in foul. So the count remains 2-2. Next pitch will be the 99th of the game for Burke, who's thrown as many as 102 in a start this year. The lefty Hudson should be ready in the Chicago pen. 2-2. And Paredes pops it up, first base side, foul territory. Between the bag and the coach's box, Murakami makes the catch, and that is the first out. So finally got him to foul one off, but in play and to the opposite side. Here's Altuve. He's 0-2. This is probably the last hitter for Burke, with the lefty Wade next and Hudson ready in the pen. Altuve's flied out twice, once to left, once to center. First pitch. Curveball bounces. Tetsuya Amai looks like he'll have the top of the seventh for the Astros. One-oh. Bouncing ball foul wide of third. Ball into strike.

Alvarez at first after leading off the inning with a walk. There's one out. Astros down 3-0. Pitch to Altuve. Swing and a miss. Got a fastball by him away.

0: Burke works from the third base side of the rubber. Here's a 1-2 to Altuve. Tapper foul off to the right, spoiling a slider running away from him. And Altuve will live to see another pitch.
1: A season high now for Burke as far as pitches go.
0: Yeah, he threw, this is 103 now. He threw 102 pitches in six innings back on July 25th against the Astros.
1: Felt like he threw 102 pitches in the first two innings tonight.
0: Gave up three runs, two earned in six innings in that start in July against the Astros. Got the loss. 1-2. Swing and a miss. Altuve down on a slider away. That's six strikeouts now for Burke. And there are two outs, and Will Venable pops out of the dugout. Looks like Burke's night will end after 5 2/3 innings. A season high, 104 pitches. Left-hander Brian Hudson enters for the White Sox, who lead the Astros 3-0. 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

0: Lefty Brian Hudson enters for the White Sox. 3.16 ERA in 59 games, 7 starts, 57 innings, 53 hits, 17 walks, 53 strikeouts for Hudson. He struggled of late. He's allowed 15 runs, or allowed 10 runs in his last 15 games. And he's going to face a pinch hitter, Nelson Velasquez, for Lamont Wade Jr. And his first pitch, Velasquez bloops it into left field, racing in and making a headlong diving catch, Antonacci. That almost fell in for Velasquez, who had the big two-run home run last night, but Antonacci makes the play, and the side is retired. Astros leadoff walk, but nothing more. And after six innings, White Sox 3, Astros nothing.
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0: White Sox lead it 3-0, top of the seventh inning, and Tetsuya Imai comes in for the Astros. 28-year-old right-hander, hasn't pitched since August 20th against the Angels. And Imai will face 2-3-4 in the lineup with the White Sox, beginning with first baseman Munetaka Murakami, who's 0-for-3 so far in this game. Imai, right-hander, delivers the first pitch in. It's a fastball missing low and away. Imai has pitched in 28 games. Or beg your pardon, 18 games, 15 of those starts, pitches, misses outside. ERA of 5.32. 67 and two-thirds innings. It's two balls and no strikes, and that pitch is outside. And I guess you could say, when he's good, and when he's bad, he's been bad. There hasn't been much middle ground for Imai so far. Here's the 3-0, and the slider catches the plate. It's 3-1.
1: Well, lately it's been difficult for him to even get on the mound. This is only the fourth appearance for Imai since the start of August.
0: 3-1 is outside, ball four. So that's the fifth walk by the Astros pitchers. They walked 10 in yesterday's game. Murakami reaches to start the seventh inning. That'll bring up Miguel Vargas, who has a single, a pop-up, and a walk. Two of the three runs that the White Sox scored in the fifth inning, one was that came around to score, was a hit by pitch, and another one came around to score after a walk. First pitch from Imai to Vargas, and it's ticked foul, and it got a good piece of Leibensparger, the home plate umpire, yeah, with a little daze there.
1: Takes his mask off. And the other umpire is going to check on him. Dan Bellino, the crew chief, runs over from second base. And now Eric Velasquez out of the dugout, Astros head athletic trainer.
0: They take a lot more cautious approach in moments like this compared to what they used to.
1: Yeah, thank goodness. Yeah, that got the side of the mask of Diaz and then hit Leibensparger after that initial carom.
0: And because of that, it kind of hit toward the temple of the face mask of the umpire. We know that's dangerous. White Sox lead 3-0. That looks like Shane Leibensparger's going to be fine.
1: Thank goodness. He's got a big smile on his face now. That's a good sign.
0: Yep. So runner on first base. Nobody out. It's an 0-1 count to Vargas. Set at the belt. Here's the 0-1 pitch. Got in on him, and he pops it up into right field. Cam Smith, the right fielder for the Astros, camped underneath. He makes the catch, and there's one out. Ben Intendi's the batter. He's 1-for-3. Had an RBI single in the fifth. And already for Chicago, this is their fifth game of their road trip currently. That's the fifth go-ahead RBI he's had on this trip. First pitch to the left-handed hitter. Got in on him. He pops it up. Backpedaling Paredes, the third baseman. Right at the back of the dirt on the left side, makes the catch, and there's two out.
1: So got in on Vargas with a fastball. Gets in on Benintendi with a slider.
0: It's hard to get in on Colson Montgomery, at least in this series. He's 2-for-3 today, including a two-run double in the fifth. Very quick hands from Montgomery. Reached four times in yesterday's game. First pitch from Imai. Swing and a miss. The slider low and in. You can make that slider do a few things. Third pitcher for the Astros, Amai. Blanco started, went four innings. And then Kaiwei Tung for a couple. And now it's Amai. Two outs, runner on first. Pitches outside, it's one and one.

0: Here's the 1-1 pitch to Montgomery. And that's a little outside, 2-1. Be interested to see what Brent Strom says about Amai. Of course, Brent Strom hired as a consultant for the pitching staff last week. That one's tipped foul into the catcher's glove. It's 2-2 now. You know, just a different set of eyes on
1: right.
0: Amai, see if you can spot anything. One thing I do know is his pitching delivery is very unique, and he stands straight up when he throws. I'm wondering if they might change him from a four-seam fastball pitcher to a two-seam fastball pitcher because of his lack of extension. He might get a lot of movement on a two-seamer. Here's a 2-2. And it bounced. And it's 3-2. All the best two-seam fastball pitchers I've ever seen have thrown kind of like him.
1: Yeah.
0: Think of Roger McDowell as a good example of a pitcher with a good sinker. They don't really bend over at the waist. All right, full count, two outs. Runner will get a head start. Walker at first base plays behind him. Here's the pitch to Colson Montgomery. And did he go? He did not. Checked his swing, and it's a walk. And that'll put runners on first and second.
1: Slider that went straight down, couldn't get the chase.
0: So Colson Montgomery reaches for the seventh time in these first two games.
1: Came into this series 3 for his last 28 with 15 strikeouts.
0: Grichuk the batter. He's 0 for 3. Right on right matchup. First pitch from Amai is a fastball right in there for a strike. Whenever you come home like Grichuk, you usually stop off at your favorite restaurants. And he did today. He went to the Hunan Garden and got the sesame chicken. Tomorrow is going to be Larry's Mexican Cafe in Wharton. Pitches a strike on the outside corner, 0-2.
1: I got to say, I wouldn't expect good Mexican food from a guy named Larry.
0: They opened in 1960. They've been around. Here's the pitch, and it's lined into right field, into the corner for a base hit. Grichuk is going to get at least one RBI. They're going to send the trail runner now. Here's the cutoff, and it's cut off and not thrown. So it's a two-run double for Grichuk, and it's a 5-0 lead now for Chicago.
1: Went with that fastball away. He saw all fastballs there from Amai.
0: Hey, went with it. He might stick with the sesame chicken again tomorrow.
1: And Mexican food from Larry?
0: No, from the Hunan Garden.
1: So he's
0: that's what he had today.
1: He's going to skip Larry altogether?
0: Well, he may not skip it the next day. Here's Tristan Peters. 5-0 Chicago. Amai's first pitch. Breaking ball. Just missed outside.
1: Taking a page out of the Astros'
2: book. The catcher is challenging to call the ball.
1: White Sox have scored all their runs with two out. This pitch
0: is checking at the scoreboard in right field, and that pitch is a little outside. So they lose the challenge there.
2: Houston has one challenge remaining.
0: Runner on second base is Grichuk. Two outs in the inning. Two runs in on the double by Grichuk. Here's the 1-0. And it's low. Two balls and no strikes. Ten balls and nine strikes so far for Amai. Long pause. Now the pitch. Swing and a miss. Fastball at 94. It's 2-1 now to Peters. Peters has walked, grounded out, and flied out. Left-handed batter. Here's the pitch. And it's inside. It's 3-1.
1: 11 balls, 10 strikes, and 21 pitches for Amai.
0: Amai is 28 years old. Signed a 3-year deal with the Astros before this season. Here's the 3-1. This one's hit high in the air to right field and pretty deep. Cam Smith goes back, and that is going to be caught, I believe, and it was. He leapt right in front of the wall and took away a homer from Peters, and Cam Smith hauls it in for the third out of the inning. So that'll be it for the White Sox. They get two across. It's 5-0 as we go to the stretch.
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0: Bottom of the seventh inning in Houston. And the White Sox have taken a 5-0 lead over the Astros. Christian Walker will lead things off here in the seventh. He's 0-2. Left-handed pitcher Brian Hudson, who got the last out of last inning, still in there. And he slings one outside for ball one.
1: Steve, Tristan Peters has moved over to right field, and Brenton Doyle is now playing center. So Randall Grichuk out after getting the two-run double the top half of the seventh.
0: He's at Larry's restaurant as we speak. Pitch is fouled straight back. It's 1-1.
1: Get that delivered to the clubhouse, right?
0: Yeah, you could. One ball and a strike. Big, tall left-hander delivers, and this one's fouled back. Walker just got under it. Burke started. Sean Burke, 5 2/3 of one-hit ball. A little wobbly at the beginning, but settled in. Here's a pitch, swing and a miss. A late swing by Walker there, and he's 0-3.
1: It says a lot about a pitcher when he can start the way Burke started with the back-to-back walks, 31 pitches in the first inning, and still pitch into the sixth.
0: Yainer Diaz, the batter, he's 0-2. Couple of flyouts to center for Yainer. First pitch from the lefty, and he gets in on him, and he fouls it off over the Astros' first base dugout. That's a game one's the count. Here's the pitch, late swing in again, and a miss. It's 0-2.

0: The 0-2, swing and a miss. So is that six strikes and two punch-outs? Six pitches?
1: Four pitches to Walker.
0: Okay. There's Trammell. Left-on-left matchup. So far, the Astros look pretty helpless against Hudson. Left kick in the pitch, and it's a strike on the outside corner. Trammell's going to challenge it. He thought that
2: batter's
0: was
2: challenge the call strike.
0: A little bit outside, so we'll check on
1: right.
0: The scoreboard.
1: That's just off the plate.
0: And the scoreboard says it's a ball.
2: The call is overturned. He says no challenge made.
0: Trammell gets vindication. 1-0 count. Trammell has the only Astros hit. He had a double in the fifth. Swings here and fouls it back. 1-1. Trammell has walked and doubled so far in this game. 5-0 lead for Chicago. Here's the pitch. That is just off the dish outside, 2-1. Here's the delivery, and this one's fouled off. Came inside on Trammell.

0: Tramiel with dirt all over the front of his white uniform. Stands pretty close to the plate with an open stance. 2-2 pitch is low. So it's 3-2 now to Tramiel. Cam Smith's on deck. Astros trying to make a little noise here. Brian Hudson delivers, and that's a chopper to the left side of the infield. Shortstop Montgomery has it. Long throw, not in time. Just too high of a chopper. And Tramiel hustles it out, and he picks up the Astros' second hit.
1: Yeah, he wasn't going to take anything for granted, as both of the Astros' hits tonight.
0: It's that running back speed.
1: That's right.
0: That'll get Cam Smith to the plate. We might circle this play if the Astros can do something. It's an excellent job by Tramiel. Smith 0 for 2. First pitch is a breaking ball for a strike. Cam with a couple of extra base hits in yesterday's game, a triple and a double, and a couple of RBIs.
1: So 8 pitches his last time up before grounding out.
0: Breaking ball strike right at the knees, 0-2. And they're going to challenge that one too. Cam hoping that was low. This is probably a little bit of a gamble, and it is going to be a strike.
2: The call's confirmed.
0: Right at the bottom of the strike zone. He was hoping to have the count in his even at 1-1, but it's 0-2.
1: So no ABS challenges now for the Astros rest of the game.
0: Lefty delivers, and it's a pop-up. Shallow left field. Back on it, Montgomery, the shortstop. He keeps going back, waves everybody off, makes the catch over his cap for the third out of the inning. So the Astros get a two-out single. That's all. We'll go to the eighth inning now with the White Sox up 5-0.
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4: You've heard the phrase, all hat and no cattle. Well, Whataburger's Bacon Wrangler is anything but. 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

0: reckless. White Sox with a 5-0 lead over the Astros as we start the eighth. Tetsuya Amai, second inning of relief, facing Chase Meidroth, who has two hits tonight, and the first pitch is low. Meidroth doubled his last time. Ronel Blanco started four shutout innings, but needed 88 pitches, walked three. Kaiwei Tung gave up three runs in two innings, 1-0. That's a strike at the letters. And Amai allowing a two-run double to Randall Grichuk in the seventh. 1-1. And that's hit in the air out to center. Trammell going back on it. And he's waiting. Makes the catch. A couple of steps from the warning track. Meidroth is the first out. 7-10 first pitch tomorrow night. Hayden Wesneski will go for the Astros. Likely to be Davis Martin for the White Sox. Coming off the IL. Martin's been dealing with a blister. Drew Romo the batter. 0-2 with a walk. 1-10 first pitch Thursday. Hunter Brown against Luis Castillo. Pitch on the way, and Romo fouls it back to the screen. Switch hitter batting left. Diamondbacks come in for three Friday and Saturday night, then Sunday afternoon. Just one more homestand for the Astros after this one. 0-1. That's down. Astros next Tuesday start a six-game road trip that'll take them to Philadelphia and Tampa Bay, and then back for their last homestand, which starts on the 15th against Kansas City and Atlanta. 1-1. That's down. 2-1. Astros end the season on the West Coast. A pair in Seattle, followed by four in Sacramento. The 2-1. That's at the knees for a strike. 2-2. After today, just 13 games left for the Astros. Or 23 games left for the Astros. 2-2. It's in the dirt, full count. But it certainly bodes well for the Astros that they enter September in a playoff spot in first place in the American League, American League West. 2022 was the first year that Major League Baseball went to three wildcard teams in each league. Here's a 3-2 to Romo. That's down, ball four. A slider missed. Romo walks for the second time. That is the sixth walk issued by Astros pitching tonight. And it brings up Sam Antonacci with one out and one on. Antonacci has walked, been hit by a pitch. So, yeah, 2022 first year Major League Baseball went to three wildcard teams in each league. And since 2022, 41 of the 48 teams that have held a postseason spot at the start of September have gone on to advance to the postseason. A check swing foul into the glove of Diaz, strike one to Antonacci. Of course, one of those seven teams since 2022 that did not make the postseason, despite beginning September in a playoff spot, was the Astros last year. 0-1. There's a strike on the inner third with the slider, and it's nothing and two to Antonacci. And Antonacci's going to lose this one. That pitch had the bottom of the zone. So both teams are now out of challenges. Five nothing White Sox, one on, one out for Chicago, top of the eighth.
1: See if he can get a rollover on a slider.
0: 0-2. And that is over for strike three. Frozen with the slider. And Antonacci goes down on three pitches. That is the first strikeout for Amai, two away.
1: He gave up on it. Little backdoor slider.
0: Here's Murakami. He walked and scored his last time, 0-3 tonight. Right-hander delivers. It's outside. Jordan Hicks is up in the White Sox bullpen. White Sox are going to get another pitcher up alongside him now. That's Tyler Davis. The 1-0 fouled to the top of the screen and over, 1-1. seventh inning in Arlington. Rangers with an 8-2 lead over the A's. Mariners beat the Red Sox earlier 9-6. 1-1. Swing and a miss at a slider, 1-2. So it's not appearing like the Astros will widen their division lead over the two teams immediately behind them, even if they are able to come back and win. 1-2. Strike three call. Backdoor slider gets Murakami, and the side is retired. So Amai, back-to-back strikeouts after the walk. We're through 7.5. White Sox 5, Astros nothing. 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

0: Last of the eighth at Daikin Park. White Sox with a 5-0 lead over the Astros. And Houston area product Jordan Hicks into the ball game. Out of Cy Creek High School. Hicks enters with a 4.43 ERA in 44 games. 40 and two-thirds innings, 37 hits, 27 walks, 50 strikeouts. And he'll face the top third of the Astros order, starting with Jeremy Pena, who's 0 for 2 with a walk tonight.
1: Hicks throws gas. Averages better than 99. There's 11 Texans on this 26-man roster for Chicago.
0: No wonder they're in first place. Outfield's deep, shaded the other way. First pitch to Pena, and he pops it foul, and that'll reach the seats behind home. It's all Houston area battery now with Romo and Hicks.
1: Yep.
0: Oh, one. Popped up on the infield. Coming in, the first baseman, Murakami, just to the right of the pitcher's mound, puts it away one-handed. One out. Now it's Jordan. He's walked twice and struck out once. Just two hits for the Astros tonight, both of them by Taylor Trammell. A one-out double in the fifth, an infield single in the seventh with one out, or two outs in the seventh. Pitch on the way. Alvarez fouls it out of play off to the left, strike one. And fastball at 100 from Hicks.
1: Jordan's looking for his first hit against Jordan Hicks, 0 for 5.
0: Infield playing Jordan to pull. Third baseman Vargas at the shortstop spot. 0-1. That's high. Didn't miss by much. Neither team has an ABS challenge remaining. The shortstop, Montgomery, is as far up the middle as he can be. 1-1. There's a strike on the outside corner. 99. 1-2. All fastball so far to Jordan. Well, 1-2. Hit foul and into the seats off to the left.
1: Kind of a down month in August for Jordan as far as the power numbers go. It's kind of interesting because he's chased more pitches outside of the strike zone in the last month than he has in his career, really. He's up to over 23%, where he's usually around 16% chase rate.
0: Two home runs in August. 1-2. Swing and a foul tip on a high fastball held on to by Romo. A strikeout for Hicks, and there are two out.
1: So expanding a little bit of late.
0: Here's Paredes, 0 for 3 tonight. Fly out, ground out, and foul out. White Sox lead 5-0. Two out, nobody on for the Astros, last of the eighth. First pitch, fastball strike over the inner third, nothing and one. Guardians beat the Blue Jays 6-1 tonight in Cleveland. So if the White Sox hold on and win, they'll maintain a three-game cushion in the AL Central. 0-1. Paredes hits it a mile high, pretty deep to left. Antonacci is back on the warning track in front of the out-of-town scoreboard. Looks up, and that's gone. Just did sneak into the Landry's Crawford boxes. For Paredes, 18th of the year, it's 5-1 White Sox.
1: Yep, he cut it out front. And just far enough into the Landry's Crawford boxes to score for the Astros. Daniel's Jewelers is your proud trip around the diamond sponsor. 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
0: The Astros will not be shut out tonight. That was just their third hit. Here's Altuve, who's 0 for 3. Pitch on the way. And that runs inside, breaking ball. outside and low.
1: We saw Altuve rip a double on a 99-mile-per-hour fastball off of Senga in New York a couple of days ago. Got on top of it.
0: The 2-0. Outside and low. Altuve hasn't seen a strike. Nelson Velasquez on deck.
1: Just trying to get within striking distance.
0: And that's high, ball four, so Altuve doesn't see a strike. And Velasquez gets his turn. Romo out to the mound for a word with his pitcher. And the pitching coach, Zach Bove, will join in on the conference.
1: Going over the scouting report. Velasquez with that big two-run shot in yesterday's game. His first hit as an Astro. We talked to him after the game. And he said, coming to a team initially, you find yourself trying to do a little extra. Now he's starting to settle in.
0: 1-for-15 since joining the Astros. Got into 34 games with the Cardinals earlier this year, Velasquez. Pinch hit in the sixth and flied out on a diving catch by the left fielder Antonacci. And stayed in the game in left field, replacing Wade. 5-1 White Sox, the pitch. Big swing and a miss at a fastball at 100. A little two-seamer. Good downward action, nothing and one. Big swing by Velasquez certainly could make things more interesting. Altuve the lead off first. A conservative lead. 0-1. Breaking ball down, and it's a 1-1 count. Couldn't get Velasquez to chase.
1: He's trying to hunt that fastball. You can tell he's trying to get ready early. He's a strong guy.
0: And that makes sense as a strategy against Jordan Hicks. 1-1. Swing and a miss through another breaking ball, and it's 1-2. Velasquez taps the plate with the end of the bat. Orange batting gloves for the right-handed hitter. The 1-2. That bounce knocked down by Romo with his mitt. That was a 55-footer. So three straight breaking balls to Velasquez, and it's 2-2. Hicks works on the first base side of the rubber. The kick and the pitch. In the dirt with another breaking ball. Velasquez thought about it, but held up, and it's a full count.
1: All right, is he going to throw a fastball? That's the question.
0: Still got to be ready for it if you're Velasquez,
1: yeah,
0: right?
1: Yeah, you're right.
0: Altuve will be going. The 3-2. Dribbled foul behind home. Did get the gas at 100. And the count remains full as Altuve makes his way back to first. Three, two again. And it's low, ball four.
1: It's good at bat.
0: Miss with a 101-mile-an-hour fastball. Let's pause 10 seconds for station identification on the Houston Astros radio network.
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0: So Altuve at second, Velasquez at first, two outs, bottom of the eighth, 5-1 White Sox. And Christian Walker stands in. He's 0-for-3 tonight. He's 3-for-6 in his career against Jordan Hicks with a homer. First pitch. Fastball at the knees for strike one.
1: The Astros with no more challenges.
0: Outfield shades the other way. Infield back shaded slightly to pull. 0-1. In the dirt with the breaking ball. Walker thought about it, but it's 1-1. Astros getting on the board earlier in this inning thanks to the home run by Paredes. 1-1. Swing and a miss. High fastball. Walker right through it at 100. 1-2. Hicks delivers. Swing and a foul back to the screen.
1: Wow. Got off his A swing. Just got under it.
0: Fastball right at the top rail.
1: It was something that Walker worked on a lot in the offseason, is how could I get to that high fastball?
0: Altuve at second, Velasquez at first. 1-2 to Walker. Swing and a miss. High fastball gets him, and the side is retired. Astros strand two. They get a run on the home run by Paredes, and we go to the ninth. White Sox 5, Astros 1.
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0: ninth inning. White Sox with a 5-1 lead over the Astros. Third inning of relief for Tetsuya Amai. It's Miguel Vargas will lead it off against him. Vargas has a single on a walk and a run scored in four trips to the plate tonight. White Sox doing their damage in two innings. They scored three in the fifth. Andrew Benintendi, an RBI single. Colson Montgomery, a two-run double. They got a two-run double from Randall Grichuk in the seventh. Amai delivers. And that's popped foul and out of play behind home. Strike one. All five White Sox runs scoring with two out. Astros got their run with two out in the eighth on the home run by Isak Paredes. Here's the 0-1. Strike on the outside corner, 93 on the fastball. White Sox with right-hander Tyler Davis warming in the bullpen. They had their closer, Grant Taylor, up when Hicks was in some trouble in the bottom of the eighth. He's taking a seat for now. The 0-2 runs inside with the slider, and it's 1-2 now to Vargas. Five runs, seven hits for the White Sox. One run, three hits for the Astros. Neither team has been charged with an error. The 1-2. Bouncing ball hit softly foul third base side. Reach for a slider away. And it's still 1-2. Mariners won earlier in Boston. Rangers beating the A's 8-3 in the eighth in Arlington. 1-2. Fastball a little high to even the count. Astros started today two games up on the Rangers and six up on the Mariners. 2-2 delivery. And that misses inside with the slider. So from 0-2 to 3-2 for Vargas. Payoff pitch. Lifted in the shallow center. That's down for a base hit. Got a fastball in on his hands. Able to pull it or lift it in the center for his second hit tonight. So Vargas is on to lead off in the ninth for Andrew Benintendi, who had an RBI single in the fifth, came around to score 1-for-4 tonight.
1: Not a bad pitch, especially on 3-2. Got in on him, but just muscled it to the outfield.
0: Paredes steps shy of the grass at third. Middle infield back, shaded to pull against the lefty. First pitch is high for a ball. Benintendi, the seventh overall pick in the 2015 draft, selected by Boston. 1-0. That's outside. The Astros had the second and fifth overall picks in that 2015 draft. Chose Alex Bregman second overall, Kyle Tucker fifth overall. Mike Elias, now the GM of the Orioles, was the scouting director for the Astros at the time.
1: Well, he nailed those two.
0: 2-0. There's a strike on the outside corner. And Mike Elias has said publicly that if Kyle Tucker had not been available at five, they would have picked Andrew Benintendi. Tucker was there. Benintendi went two picks later. 2-1. That's over for a strike, 2-2.
1: Benintendi kind of came out of nowhere his junior year at Arkansas. He wasn't that highly touted until that season.
0: He led the SEC in hitting. 2-2. That is strike three. Call on the outside corner, a slider. Benintendi doesn't think so, but neither team has an ABS challenge left. And Benintendi with some words for Shane Livensparger before heading to the dugout. That pitch was outside, by the way. That's the third strikeout for Amai. All of them have been looking. So one out, Vargas still at first. And here's Colson Montgomery. He's reached each of his last three times. Two-run double, has a single, also a walk, has scored once. Infield plays him to pull. Amai delivers. Swing and a miss at a high fastball. 95 on that one from Amai. Oh, one. And that's outside. Montgomery check on the swing.
1: Vargas is trying to go. He's really dancing around with one out. Vargas is 13 for 15 in stolen base attempts.
0: 1-1 in the dirt.
1: Boy, it's hard to run on Omai, though, with his slide step.
0: Yeah, sure is.
1: Very quick to home.
0: Grant Taylor has joined Davis in the White Sox bullpen. A couple of righties. So Taylor up again. Wouldn't be a save situation to start the bottom of the ninth. Taylor has been getting the save chances lately for Chicago, who traded away their closer at the start of the year, Sir Anthony Dominguez. 2-1 is just inside. 3-1. Dominguez traded away to Seattle as part of the package that netted the White Sox Luis Castillo, who will start the finale of this series for Chicago on Thursday afternoon against Hunter Brown. Throw over to first base. Backstanding goes Vargas. 5-1 White Sox. One on and one out for Chicago in the top of the ninth. Pulled foul down the right field line into the net. Full count.
1: Boy, Montgomery has made himself at home in the first two games of this series. Everything he touches is a line drive.
0: Uses his timeout here to readjust the Velcro on his batting gloves. Now he's ready and waiting. Throw over to first. Vargas backstanding. Not a bad idea. Wouldn't be surprised if Vargas takes off here on this 3-2 pitch. And a pitch timer violation on Montgomery, and that's strike three. He wasn't alert to the pitcher with 8 seconds on the timer. Montgomery with an exchange with Shane Livensparger now, as Will Venable pops out of the dugout. As Montgomery can't believe it, but that is a strikeout for Omai, the second out of the inning, and Will Venable now out to take up the argument with Shane Livensparger.

0: beautiful replay of that last call, and he didn't pick up his head and look toward the pitcher till 7 seconds.
1: Well, it's pretty cut and dry.
0: Yeah, and the umpire could feel the buzz, right?
2: Well, the buzz is for when the clock strikes zero.
0: Okay.
2: For 8 seconds, the umpire has to be looking at the clock for that. 0-1, that's out. That's on the outside corner, nothing and two.
0: Well, he got it right.
2: He did. Doyle, pinch hit yesterday, wound up coming to the plate twice and striking out. Batting .213, .265 on base percentage, 3 homers, 12 RBIs, acquired from the Rockies before the trade deadline. 0-2 in the dirt with the slider, and it's 1-2 now to Doyle.
0: It's the first time he's seen a ball in this series. He struck out twice in yesterday's game on 6 pitches.
2: The 1-2. Swing and a miss. Got a fastball by him away at 95. Doyle strikes out. And Amai, after allowing a leadoff single to Vargas, strikes out 3 in a row. We go to the bottom of the ninth. White Sox 5, Astros 1.
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0: White Sox lead the Astros 5-1, bottom of the ninth. Grant Taylor into the game for Chicago, and his first pitch is high to Yiner Diaz at 97. Non-save situation for Taylor, who has eight saves this year, 2.03 ERA in 52 games. The 1-0 strike on the inner third. 71 innings, 49 hits, 24 walks, and 92 strikeouts.
1: That's a lot of strikeouts.
0: For Grant Taylor, made his big league debut last year. 1-1. And the dirt bounced in and out of the glove of Romo. Diaz 0-for-3 today to be followed by Trammell and Smith. Bottom third of the Astros' order. Only Astros run coming on Paredes' home run last inning. 2-1. Swing and a miss. Vicious two-seamer down at 98. 2-2. Taylor, 24 years old from Florence, Alabama, played at LSU. Second-round pick of the White Sox in 2023. 2-2. Swing and a miss. Man, these two-seamers are something else. Diaz down on strikes. Not only the velocity, but also the movement.

0: Yeah, when they don't have much lateral movement, Robert, it's really hard to track with your eyes. It's just going straight down.
1: So one out and nobody on for Taylor Trammell. He's reached all three times tonight, has two of the Astros' three hits with a double and a single. He's also walked. Trammell came into this game two for his last 37. Infield shades him the pole. Pitch on the way. And the two-seamer's over for a strike. Nothing and one. Ball one. Strike on the outside corner at 98. Two more games left in this series, tomorrow night and Thursday afternoon. 0-2. Bounced that one in there, and he didn't check the swings as a third base umpire, Mark Ripperger. Trammell then starts to run toward first, but he's thrown out by Romo. And the Astros are down to their final out.
0: About 57 feet on that hook. It's sharp and nasty.
1: So Cam Smith, the final hope for the Astros. He's 0 for 3, couple of groundouts and a pop-out. Pitch on the way. Breaking ball inside. Taylor was a starter in the minor leagues until May of last year. 1-0. Rounded sharply foul wide of third. That's when the White Sox decided to put him in the bullpen. It certainly has paid off. And the thing about Taylor, very similar to A.J. Blueball in that he's got a starter's background, and he can go multiple innings when needed. 1-1. That's down two balls and a strike. And the White Sox have used him in that fashion on several occasions. Two one to Smith. That's high, 3-1. Won a career high 2 2/3 scoreless innings in his last outing. That was against the Twins over the weekend. 3-1. Smith fouls it over the screen and over our heads, and the Astros are down to their final strike. Outfield shades the other way. They're deep. 3-2 to Smith. Ground ball right side. Bobbled for a moment by Meidroff, but he recovers and throws out Smith, and that is the ball game. Not much doing for the Astros offense tonight as four White Sox pitchers hold them to three hits, and Chicago takes the second game of this series 5-1, even up the four-game set at a game apiece. We'll be back with the Gallery Furniture postgame show after this.
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1: 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Astros fall to the White Sox 5-1. White Sox 5 runs, 8 hits, no errors, 10 left on. Astros 1 run, 3 hits, no errors, 8 left on. Sean Burke 8-6 with the win for Chicago. Kaiwei Tung 5-7 with the loss for the Astros. Time of game 3 hours and 7 minutes, played in front of 26,838 at Daikin Park. Roof closed tonight. As the White Sox into two-game skid, they improve to 73-65. Astros see their win streak into two games. They're now 70-69. We'll be back with more of the Gallery Furniture post-game show right after this.
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12: 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What a burger.
1: Astros fall to the White Sox tonight, 5-1, and there wasn't any scoring in this game until the fifth inning, despite a lot of base runners on both sides. With one out in the fifth, Kaiway Tung, who relieved Ronel Blanco, who was out after four innings and 88 pitches, hit Sam Antonacci. Came back to strike out Murakami for the second out of the inning, but Miguel Vargas walked. And then Andrew Benintendi singled to right. That scored Antonacci. Colson Montgomery, a double to right field. That scored Vargas and Benintendi, and the White Sox had a 3-0 lead. Chicago would get two more in the seventh. Tetsuya Imai entered that inning, walked the leadoff man, Murakami, got Vargas and Benintendi to fly out and pop out respectively, but then he walked Colson Montgomery, extended the inning for Randall Grichuk, who doubled to right field, going the other way to score two, Murakami and Montgomery, and it was 5-0 Chicago. More than enough run support for the White Sox pitchers tonight. Sean Burke, 5 2/3 shutout innings in the start, walked the first two batters, but then settled in after that. Brian Hudson retired four of the five batters he faced. Jordan Hicks came on in the eighth, got the first two hitters, but wouldn't get the third, Isak Paredes. 0-1. Paredes hits it a mile high, pretty deep to left. Antonacci is back on the warning track in front of the out-of-town scoreboard. Looks up, and that's gone. Just did sneak into the Lantry's Crawford boxes for Paredes, 18th of the year. It's 5-1 White Sox. That'd be the only run scored by the Astros tonight, who managed just three hits as the White Sox picked up the 5-1 victory. Make sure you stay tuned for the 10th inning show with Dan Matthews on KBME 790 immediately following our game coverage. Steve Sparks with a look around the majors as the Gallery Furniture postgame show continues next.
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0: 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They're in the bottom of the eighth inning in Denver, and the Rockies lead the Baltimore Orioles 4-2. Yankees with a 4-1 lead over the Angels. That's in the bottom of the sixth. Philly leads Arizona 3-1. That's in the sixth inning as well. In St. Louis, they lead the Dodgers 7-3. That one's in the fourth. Some completed games. Cleveland beat Toronto today 6-1. Gavin Williams improves to 13-7. Cincinnati beat San Diego 4-3. Pittsburgh, they edged San Francisco 13-12. How about that? Tampa Bay 6-2 over the New York Mets. Seattle, they beat Boston at Fenway 9-6. Brian Wu, he gets the win. He's 10-9 now on the year. Milwaukee beat the Cubs 9-4. It was Miami doubling up the Kansas City Royals 6-3. And Texas beat the Athletics 8-5. Once again, the White Sox even up the series against the Astros. They win this one 5-1. Burke the winner. Tang takes the loss. That's it for your Major League scoreboard. Robert Ford will be right back to wrap it up.
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1: Astros and White Sox play the third game of this four-game series tomorrow night. Hayden Wesneski, 4-1, 3.86 ERA, will start for the Astros against Davis Martin, who's 9-6, with a 4.32 ERA for Chicago. 7:10 first pitch. We're on the year with Astro launch beginning at 6:40 on the Houston Astros radio network. Certainly hope you can join us. I'd like to thank all who made tonight's broadcast possible. Our studio producer is Josh C. Our producer engineer is Matt Boltz. For Steve Sparks and Robert Ford, saying so long. Once again, the final score from Daikin Park, Chicago White Sox 5, Houston Astros 1.
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1: 0-1. Paredes hits it a mile high, pretty deep to left. Antonacci is back on the warning track in front of the out-of-town scoreboard. Looks up, and that's gone. Just did sneak into the Landry's Crawford boxes for Paredes, 18th of the year. It's 5-1 White Sox.
14: See? We get Crawford box specials, too, as well. I mean, I guess if it's the Crawford boxes special, that doesn't really make sense. Anyway, that was the one run of the night. And with that, we say away we go. Good evening. Welcome on in. It is the Astros 10th Inning Show. The number to get in, most of you know it, but for those who don't, 713-212-5790. Again, it's 713-212-5790. Dan Matthews hanging out with you here on your home of the Astros, Sports Talk 790, because, well, if you're looking for offense tonight, you were sadly going to be severely disappointed, because that was one of one, two, three. Okay, so you can count them all in one hand. Three hits that the Astros got. And oh, by the way, Taylor Trammell accounted for two of your said hits tonight. And then Isak Paredes, of course, with the Crawford box special right there to be able to get you your one run. But Trammell with a double and a single in this one, too. So we'll go ahead and go reverse order here. That highlight that you just heard, that is your play of the game presented by Moro Mechanical Cooling and Heating. The Isak Paredes home run to give the Astros their lone run of the night there in the bottom of the eighth inning. And then the player of the game brought to you by Hawkins Corporation and HawkinsCorp.com. Well, of course. I mean, if somebody accounts for 60% of your offensive production tonight, then, of course, they are your player of the game. And Taylor Trammell definitely gets those honors as he finishes the night going at 2-for-3, where gets rung up on strike three there. That might have been a little bit of a dinner call by the third base umpire on the check swing, which, for those of you who haven't really followed much baseball, whenever there's a close call like that and the umpire rules it in the direction of this game could be over with pretty quickly, that's what we call a dinner call. So I think somebody wanted to be able to get that post-game late dinner there. So we'll see if indeed that was the case. But, I mean, you just could not solve Sean Burke tonight. Five and two-thirds. Then they go kind of the route that the Astros have been going to, the bullpen of Hudson, Hicks, and Taylor to be able to lock this one down, and the White Sox able to even up this series. And now you get two for hopefully one is what the Astros need out of this one, because we've been talking about it. You win one more game in this series, then you win the season series. And as we've also been talking about, of you trying to be able to overtake the White Sox for the second seed in the American League, Well, that would go a long way because let's just say the scenario kind of plays out a little bit like it did in the AL West a couple of years ago when it went down to the final week and you and the Rangers had the same record. But the good news is you had beaten the Rangers more than they beat you. So you were the division winners and they still got in as a wild card. But as close as this thing could be in the final few weeks of the season, because now we can say it in weeks. There's no longer months left in the regular season. It's now just a handful of weeks for the Astros, and tonight was not very encouraging for the Astros and the way that they played in this one because, I mean, as we mentioned, the starting pitcher tonight, you had to have a pretty good idea that you were going to need to put up some runs, and three hits and one run just wasn't going to do it. So Ronel Blanco gets the start, four innings, gives up three hits, he walks three, strikes out three, but doesn't give up any runs. Okay, that's worth its weight in gold. That's great. Here's the problem, is the guys who came in after him were the ones who gave up the runs. Kaiwei Dung giving up three runs there in his two innings of relief, where, of course, the lion's share of that coming there in the fifth inning to put the White Sox up 3-0. And then, of course, he is alive. We know he's here. Tatsuya Mai gets out there and pitches the final two innings of this game. And he gives up two earned runs and gives up two hits. Okay, now you can kind of work with that. That's fine. But he also strikes out five. Okay, that's cool, too. That's awesome. But a night after you walked 10 hitters, well, you weren't much better tonight. You were slightly better because you walked three less than you did last night. So now two games for the Astros pitching, they've walked 17 guys. And the fact that during that time, they've only, as a pitching staff, now given up eight runs over these two games is really kind of a modern miracle, especially with how good this White Sox team swings the bats. That's really pretty, I mean, it's, I don't know what else to say other than it's somewhat impressive that you haven't given up more runs and that you were at least able to win one of the games of this series, because I don't know about you, over a two-game stretch, you walk 17 guys, you probably ain't winning either of those games. I mean, it's kind of like in the field, if you commit three or four errors as a team, well, same deal there. You're probably not going to give yourself every opportunity to be able to win the game. And the Astros, though, able to at least get last night. Tonight, not enough offense. And the relief tandem of Kaiwei Dung and Tatsuya Mai is what's put you behind the eight ball pretty significantly. And not only did the Astros struggle to swing the bats tonight, they also struggled to make contact. They struck out 12 times as a team tonight. So you factor in the pitching staff giving up seven walks and you striking out 12 times, yeah, I mean, that's pretty much it. You don't have to look at the stat sheet for long to figure out, yeah, you lost by four runs. I mean, it's kind of a miracle that it wasn't worse tonight, but it only counts as one. The only problem is the Rangers, the team that you're fighting for the AL West with, they won the night, so now the lead is back down to one game. You don't like to see that. 713-212-5790. Let's get it going on the phone lines. Let's get it started up with Josh, leaving the ballpark. Josh, good evening. How you doing? Okay. Joel, sorry, hey Dan, Joel. I apologize. I can't read,
0: no, that's
14: Joel.
0: Okay.
14: I apologize.
0: That's okay. Listen, tough game, man. I think the first two innings were like an hour long, and normally when you get like that kind of length, you get some action, maybe 5-5, and it was tough. I really felt bad for Dung because, you know, he was rolling, and he hits the guy 0-2, and then the wheels kind of fell off after that. So, I mean, I don't know what you can do in this game. You threw some of your least leverage guys. You rested the bullpen. Not quite an off day, but I think you got to take it like an off day, and the offense is what happened. I mean, you get two guys on, start the game. Jose barely misses on the launch angle at 99 miles an hour. You're so close to being up 3-0, and you're not. You just never recovered. So just got to chalk this one up to rest the bullpen and the arms, and let's win tomorrow, and let's just focus on the future. So appreciate taking the call. Thank you.
14: Joel, appreciate the call, man. You must be a Monty Python fan. You know, the Life of Brian. Always look on the light side of always look on the bright side of life. I mean, you know, English. I'm supposed to be able to speak this here, and I'm supposed to be able to communicate effectively for people on the radio. Jeez, what are we doing? I mean, you know, usually it's a little bit better, 10-2, but I don't know. Maybe a little sleep deprived. But anyway, No, you're not wrong about that part of it. And, I mean, that first inning was kind of the tone setter, and good point by you, because that's something else I didn't bring up, where I brought up the Crawford box special there, where Isak Paredes was able to get it a few innings later. The only problem is it came seven innings too late, because it was the same thing. I mean, off the bat, when Altuve hit that, and I saw Antonacci going towards the out-of-town scoreboard, I was like, okay, hey, he's going to sneak that into the first row. You're going to be up 3-0. That's a great start. That would be something that Ronel Blanco could really use tonight. And, I mean, getting four innings of scoreless ball out of Blanco, you had to feel good when you turned it over to Kaiwei Dung. I mean, you kind of felt like that you would be able to set yourself up with the opportunity. And you're not wrong either. I mean, that high leverage portion of your bullpen is taxed right now. I mean, they are running on fumes. And the fact that those guys didn't have to get up tonight, I mean, maybe a couple of them got up to start doing the medicine ball against the bullpen wall kind of thing. But then aside from that, just go ahead and put your pullover back on, sit down, it's all good. And you didn't have to worry about much more. So good call by you, Joel. Good point by you. And hopefully that pays off for the rest of the series, because like I said, you get two more against Chicago, and you really only need one of these now. So hopefully the Astros are able to pull that off tomorrow. 713-212-5790. Again, it's 713-212-5790. I guess I do need to give out a relief pitcher of the game presented by Trajan Wealth. And between Kaiwei Dung and Tatsuya Mai, I guess by virtue of Mai striking out five tonight in those three innings of two-run relief, we'll give it to Tatsuya Mai. Welcome back to the pitching staff. I mean, it's nice to see that you were out there on the mound again, and we'll see how much he's used the rest of the season because, well, before this, you had not seen him for almost 2 weeks. The last time he pitched was when you got absolutely smacked by the Los Angeles Angels 18-3. So until then, other than him starting to toss a little bit in the bullpen when the Astros had a 5-1 lead against the Yankees in the finale of that series, we had not seen Tatsuya Mai. So good to see him back out there on the mound. So he is your relief pitcher of the game. I mean, at least it was Dollar Dog Night at the ballpark. I mean, we had that going for us, too. I mean, I'm already seeing some people on social media, you know, posting up their pics of them eating their dollar dogs. So, I mean, you know, hot dogs, baseball, that's a good thing. Okay. You know what, Joel? I think you happened upon something. Let's look at the bright side of things, and that's exactly what we'll do. You still got a first-place ball club. Yes, tonight was not fun, but the beauty of baseball, you get to come back tomorrow. You get to do it all over again, and that's exactly what the Astros get to do. Got some spots open for you on the phone lines. You want to get in, 713-212-5790. Again, it's 713-212-5790. We'll hear a very brief visit from Astros manager Joe Espada as part of our post-game clubhouse audio. We'll also give you a much unhappier look at the post-game AL West standings, and then, of course, get you set up for tomorrow's game as the Astros try to regain the advantage in this series, as this four-game series now tied at one between them and the Southsiders from Chicago. But, again, 713-212-5790. Again, it's 713-212-5790. As we continue here on the Astros 10th Inning Show on your home of the Astros, Sports Talk 790.
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20: Here's the 3-1. This one's hit high in the air to right field and pretty deep. Cam Smith goes back, and that is going to be caught, I believe, and it was. He leapt right in front of the wall and took away a homer from Peters. And Cam Smith hauls it in for the third out of the inning.
14: Okay. See, that's something else that's positive. Cam Smith plays a really good right field, and he did right there. Nice play by you, Cam. But just the problem tonight, like I said, you scored one run, and you got three hits and two of them from Taylor Trammell. So aside from that, I mean, I guess, like I said, dollar dog night. I mean, Tuesday night at the ballpark, I guess we didn't get slammed by Tropical Storm Edward. That's something else that works. So, again, I think Joel leaving Daikin Park is on to something here. Let's focus on the bright sides of life. 713-212-5790. If you're just joining us, Stros lose this one tonight, 5-1 at the hands of the White Sox. Try to get the third game of the series tomorrow night. Tell you more about that here in just a second. But we do know that Hayden Wesneski is going to start. And looks like that Davis Martin is going to go tomorrow night for the Southsiders. So the Texas Tech Red Raider will be out there. I think the Astros faced him earlier on this season when they played out there in Chicago. So we'll definitely tell you more about him here in just a few. But before we get to Astros manager Joe Espada, let's go ahead and hit you with your post-game AOS standings, which are brought to you by Greater Houston Radiation Oncology. Oh, boy. It's not just bad news once. It's bad news twice. So not only do the Rangers win the night and now pull within a game of you, the Mariners aren't completely done. They went to Boston after losing a heartbreaker last night. They win that one, and now they are 65-74, five games back of you. The only thing is now the Angels are 16.5 games back of you, which I think they're playing right now against the Yankees, which, yes, they are. And then you also have the Athletics who lost tonight, so they're in last place all by themselves at 53-86. So they were able to come here and handle business. The problem, I guess, is that power does not translate to Arlington, which it would be nice for them to be able to get out of Arlington with a win. I mean, at least just one, and then have the Astros win one of those games, and then, you know, win the next one after that, and then the Rangers can win that one. So, I mean, you can get back to two games above the Rangers in the AL West. That would be nice to be able to see, but it doesn't look like the Astros are going to be able to count much from the A's in this one. 713-212-5790 is the number to get in here on the Astros 10th inning show. Again, Dan Matthews here on your home of the Astros, Sports Talk 790, KBME Houston, and iHeart Radio Station. As I mentioned, the postgame clubhouse audio, again, you're going to have to listen closely because it is incredibly brief. Astros manager Joe Espada, which, of course, the postgame clubhouse audio, brought to you by Mokarem Injury Lawyers. Here is the skipper of your squad.
2: Yeah, the whole staff with them, they threw the ball really well today. We just couldn't, you know, outside of the home run, and we walked six times, we just couldn't can get much, you know, we didn't get much offense going, but they threw the ball really well against us today.
10: Given how up against you were pitching wise, do you feel like you came out of this game pretty okay, just only using three guys and able to, I mean, and what they were able to give you and get you some length out of the guys you did use?
2: Yeah, and they kept us in the game, which I think that was important. I think Blanco and Tang, you know, some of those walks really hurt us today. But like, you know, the walks, they found a way to score. But I thought they kept us in the game. We just, you know, couldn't get much off and score. But, you know, the fact that we just used three pitchers put us in a better spot for tomorrow, that's for sure.
14: And just like the guy said in the movie Goodfellas, after, you know, Tommy DeVito meets unhappy conclusion where he's walking off and he says, "And that's that." Yeah, that's that from Astros manager Joe Espada. I mean, I guess, you know, the whole keeping us in the game from him about Dung and also Imai, I mean, I guess just from the standpoint of you lost by four. Because, I mean, again, the way that you were swinging the bats tonight, or lack thereof swinging the bats tonight, I don't really know if you're ever really in this game. I mean, if we're just being honest with ourselves. And again, your pitching staff walks seven hitters in this one. It's just it's going to be a tough one to be able to win. So I think more than anything of at least being able to look to the offense and say, hey, if you guys can get just a little something going, then maybe we can be able to squeak this one out. But again, just did not look like that was going to be in the cards tonight, and it definitely was not the case. The Astros Look Ahead is brought to you by Marshall Stevenson Elevator, and we invite you to join us tomorrow evening, 6 o'clock. Adam Clanton going to be right here with you for Astros on Deck, and then, of course, he'll be taking your calls on the 10th inning show as he will get you set for Hayden Wesneski at 4-1 with a 3.86 ERA, thrown in the third game of this series against Davis Martin, the former Texas Tech Red Raider and Abilene native, who is 9-6 with a 4.32 ERA. And Josh C. was just telling me, too, during the break that Martin has not fared very well against the Astros. So we've been looking for this offense to really kind of put together a nice little stretch here. Maybe that's the elixir tomorrow. Maybe that's something that can be a little bit of a catalyst to kind of get this thing jump-started again, at least for the offense. So here's hoping, I guess, that the Astros can be able to do some more positives at the plate than they were able to do tonight. As for tonight's game, Dollar Dog Night, well, you had a few more fans in the building than you did last night. 26,838 of them were there to see the Astros lose this one 5-1 at the hands of the Chicago White Sox as Sean Burke in his 5 2/3 innings on the mound. That's good enough to get him the win to move to 8-6 on the season. Kaiway Dung giving up those three runs there in the fifth inning. You were unable to be able to come back and at least tie the ball game, so he's on the hook for the loss. He now falls to 5-7 on the season. Special thanks to Robert Ford, Steve Sparks, as always, for their great work in the booth. Our in-booth producer and also on-site engineer is Matt Boltz, and he is just an all-around great guy. Massive Boltzy fan. And also, too, to the Henry Toe-a-Toe of Sports Talk 790. He's our network producer. He's a rammer, jammer, yellow hammer, roll tide, Alabamer. Good luck on Saturday against East Carolina, Josh. You guys might really need it. He is our network producer, Josh C. I'm Dan Matthews. Once again, before I get out the door, you know what I got to do. I got to say good night, Aunt Purse. And by the way, thank you for the birthday card, Aunt Purse. That was very, very nice of you. Like I said, she's a real person. And so is Uncle Bob. Good night, Uncle Bob. And good night to all of you, Astros fans. Astros lose this one 5-1 to the White Sox. Talk to you tomorrow morning, 10 a.m. on the Dan Matthews Show. Until then, good night now.
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0: 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Not broken, just overworked.
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1: 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Do I need a new system? How long is this going to take?
0: A lot on your plate today, huh?
1: No time for a breakdown.
0: I hear you. Your house is just trying to match your hustle, but the little zone damper door's got stuck in the middle. It's throwing a little temperature tantrum. It needs a coffee break. Not broken, just overworked.
3: Sound familiar?
1: Can you stop the tantrum?
0: Already on it, ma'am. New actuator motor right here, and your office will be ice cold before you hit slide number 4. Oh, and your house is saying it thinks you're going to get that promotion.
1: I will.
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0: 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We speak the language of your house. Now, if I could just figure out what my wife's sister means when she says, bless your heart. 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
10: Right, that looks like football.
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10: But they should play.
1: College football fans are more regionalized than anything else. If you had a big game, if you had Alabama-Auburn, okay, people are going. Well, but you don't have it.
10: We got 5 days this week, though, Jason. I mean, come on.
1: But the thing is, if you had the entire slate of all the teams playing, everybody's watching. My team is playing. I am watching. Everybody's watching. But is everybody getting to the television where the biggest things were North Carolina, USC in a game against San Jose State, and Florida State?
10: Like, hey, that Stanford-Hawaii game was damn entertaining.
1: People aren't getting the TV for that, but they'll get

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0: coaching against each other. All of a sudden the Jets, Lamar Jackson, if the Jets get it, whoa, wait a minute. The Jets can't be bad. You can't have bad teams in New York and LA and be bad. We talked about this last night. What was the one team that was missing out of all of that now? Oh, the Angels, because they're sort of, as you said, LA adjacent. What happens now? This LA adjacent team that had Shohei Ohtani forever and couldn't win anything, now they get bought by a guy that's got a great track record of turning all of his teams into winners. So now you have the entirety of New York and Los Angeles all covered in the last 5 or 6 years with different situations where new coaches, new players have helped taken them as far as they can to power. Now, a team like the Giants, you're trying to get there, but you have the draft picks, you got John Harbaugh, you're getting there. Everybody else, hey, here's the help you need. And now Stan Kroenke's a guy that overnight buys the Angels, right? I don't think that's something that's a coincidence. We talked about it last night. Now here you're seeing in these markets, they're all on the way up. They're all going to be teams that make a difference. And wait till you see the profile of the Angels, how it increases in the next few years.
1: Now we just need to see something actually happening positively for your Jets.
0: Yeah, okay.
1: Because just locking for us saying it,
0: yeah,
1: and us kind of extrapolating in dreamland here is good.
0: It's good. Not every plan can be enacted overnight. Sometimes you need an Ocean's 11. We need a lot of things to fall into place, and then it works out.
1: You think we need one more? Yeah. We need one more. But yeah, I mean, this deal,
0: the guy beating up Clooney.
1: No, exactly. Yeah, she's pregnant again. Ah, Bruiser. It happens. Look, this deal, I can't wait to hear more of how it came to pass and who might have nudged Kroenke in that direction. Was Artie Moreno finally in the distressed property? Did he finally listen to those thousands of shirtless people taking their shirt off, waving in their hair like in the air like a helicopter? All of those things where it came to fruition just so fast after we were talking about this last night. But you still have hope. In the interim, you've got Klubnik.
0: Exit Albata Fresca, exit Swollen Dome, the Jason Smith Show with my best friend, Cade Klubnik. Coming up next, a double barrel of two big NFL stories coming your way. Jason and Mike, Fox Sports Radio. 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
2: Yes, it may be closing time, but not at the U.S. Open.
22: No.
2: We could be in a situation where after 2 a.m. East Coast time, there is still action going on. Alexander Zverev is in the fifth set, number one seed. Zverev in the fifth set right now, up 5-3 at 10-2.
22: That's awesome.
8: I wonder what the, like, there's no curfew laws in any of this?
2: No, or is it it's like, New York, man.
8: Or is it just like last call at a New York bar at 3:45?
2: No, you're kidding. People are just going out right now in New York. Oh, yeah, 4 a.m. Yeah, I'm good. I'm going out right now. 2 a.m. just going out for the last couple of hours. Yeah, all good.
8: Nice short sprint, and then I'll see you in the office.
2: Oof. I mean, there's late nights, and now you have the number one seed. You know, obviously big match here. You know, playing extended five sets and 10-2.
8: Hey, the attendance is really bad here. I see a lot of empty seats.
2: Yeah, well, I don't think anybody still at this event is not going to work in the morning. I can't believe anybody is
8: tapping out,
2: right?
8: Because they're starting their Labor Day weekend early.
2: Yeah, there's no quick, getting home, getting out, getting home. You're not getting home till 3 a.m. I'm not getting up for work. I've decided to not come in.
8: Well, I mean, this is where you find yourself a nice bodega. You get yourself, a nice egg salad sandwich.
2: This is the best.
8: And a cup of coffee and you go to work.
2: So, we'll keep you updated on this, obviously, if it's still going. The biggest story in sports today, the Angels are sold to Stan Kroenke, right? Great for the Angels. They all talked about the new rebirth of the team and it's needed. Mike Trout weighing in for the first time in basically 15 years.
8: Yeah. Do I get a Topps Now card of the Trout quote?
2: You needed to be weighing in on stuff way more than that. This is the first time you said anything in 15 years anybody's paid attention to. You need to be leading a little bit more than that. But while it's a great move because the Angels have been going nowhere for since 2003. They've been going absolutely, despite the fact they've had Trout, they've had Ohtani, it doesn't matter. Could this be a disaster with Stan Kroenke?
8: Really?
2: Because as someone who likes to go to Angels games.
8: Yeah.
2: Certain things I don't think are going to be on the table anymore.
8: Yeah, kind of a bummer for you.
2: I'm not going to be able to drive all the way up to whatever gate I'm walking into mm-hmm. and park right in front for $20. No. It's going to be an ancillary lot for $150 now that Kroenke owns the team. Right? No. There's going to be a tax on the delivery of food to my seat.
8: Wow.
2: That I can enjoy at Angel Stadium. Order right off the QR code wherever you want. I can get Jersey Mike's. I can get Chipotle, whatever I want, and they'll bring it to you. No, there's going to be a big tax.
8: To be clear, the California governmental agencies would have done that to you already if they could.
2: I'm not going to be able to sit behind the Mets dugout for $35 anymore. These tickets are going to be expensive. They're going to be in the thousands of dollars now.
8: Wow, how about this? You can go see the Yankees tomorrow for as low as $7.
2: Really?
8: Yeah.
2: Well, where are you sitting?
8: Section 535.
2: Where are you sitting? Behind the Angels dugout.
8: $203 just up the first baseline.
2: I always say the going to an Angels game is so incredibly rewarding. It's a great experience. The stadium is clean. They have so many amenities. It's awesome. The different food trucks, all of that. I feel like, you know, but you have to see the Angels. So it's give and take, right? You're not seeing the Dodgers. You're seeing the Angels. Yeah, okay.
8: That's why they advertise, hey, Judge is coming to town. All right, he came with the team, but he didn't play.
2: Yeah, but, you know, but the thing is like I kind of like that now. Now I think that's all going away. They're going to buy new players that are going to be worth a lot of money. The prices are going to go up. Like, I feel like the Angels are a local amusement park that, you know, you didn't go to Six Flags, but it was less money. You went once a year. There were still water rides, not great water rides, but there were water rides. Yeah. There was food. It wasn't great, but it was good. You had a less expensive day at an amusement park that was independently owned. Now it's like, okay, this independently owned amusement park's been bought by Six Flags or bought by Disneyland. Now it's $175 to get in. Food for three people is going to be $90. Like, I feel like that's what's going to happen to the Angels.
8: It's the same ride, but they slap Dopey's face on the logo, and that's the end of it. Hey, you're paying for that, pal.
2: You're paying for Dopey's face on that logo.
8: But, like, I'm showing you the map for tomorrow's game against the Yankees. That's a lot of availability for under $20.
2: That is a lot of availability. That is a lot.
8: Like, you're looking at anywhere down even into the 200 levels where you can still get in for under $20.
2: Yeah, that's a lot of
8: is this year's Angels. Enjoy it.
2: Judge isn't playing. Yep. You know, you have some things you're paying for.
8: Enjoy it for another couple of weeks. Yeah, they still have a bunch of games with giveaways, so you can get there one more time and get another nice Angels tchotchke before the year
2: can
8: ends.
2: Can I get a Joe Adele bobblehead again, even though he's been traded?
8: Yeah, on the 16th.
2: Oh, okay. Well, good. I really can.
8: It's the game-saving.
2: Oh, seriously?
8: Yeah. Yeah, legitimately, there is a Joe Adele bobblehead in 2 weeks.
2: I was kidding.
8: No,
2: but now we can.
8: That's it.
2: Wow.
0: Zara's match
5: didn't see that. Did
0: is
5: you?
0: Still going on.
5: Yay!
0: Ben Maller's next, Fox.
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3: $4 billion. That is the reported valuation of the Los Angeles Angels as they are being sold from Artie Moreno, the current owner, to Stan Kroenke, who also owns the Rams, the Nuggets, the Avalanche, the Rapids, and Arsenal. Press release says the deal would close in the first quarter of 2027 if approved by Major League Baseball. The Phillies picked up their sixth win in a row with a 7-1 victory over the Arizona Diamondbacks, pulling within three games of Atlanta for first place in the NL East. Gavin Williams fanned 13 batters in seven innings of work as the Cleveland Guardians defeated the Blue Jays 6-1, extending their hold on the third AL wildcard to 1.5 games. According to Tom Pelissero, the Vikings are signing linebacker Kyle Van Noy to the roster. Lions placed running back Isaiah Pacheco on injured reserve with a back injury. And Coco Gauff won in straight sets in the first round of the U.S. Open. I'm Chris Perfett.
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2: Heavenly move. Well, some would say a heavenly move. Welcome in the beginning of another night of the Ben Maller Show. We are in the air everywhere. Old friends, as we escape time together, we do it coast to coast, border to border, and beyond on the vast. And emphatically powerful microphones of FSR emanating live from the post, the trading post, which we are open for business. The slogan is guaranteed human from the world famous Fox Sports Radio studios, where the demand is there from Ferg Dog, Alf the Alien Opiner, and Maller Prop Guy. They have standards, and they are demanding an economy-sized edition of Hot Takes, and we will give that to them here. And we'll do it all for 4 hours. That's a long time to talk. Talk radio. Unbelievable. Amazing. Here we are together, side by side. Look at that. We're going to make it through the overnight. We're going to do it. We're going to go Benny the Bopper on you. And our lead story, don't bury the lead, my man, a story that has been years and years in the making. I have had many, many people reach out to me over the years trying to do some kind of voodoo boogaloo to get rid of the owner in Anaheim. And it's not that the witch is dead, the witch is dead, the witch is dead. However, a changing of the halo at the Big A, Artie Moreno exiting, kind of. What? Well, the news came out. If you didn't see it, perhaps not. Artie Moreno, longtime terrible owner of the Anaheim baseball team, is selling the Angels to the guy that owns the Rams, Stan Kroenke. And the Angels, the most valuable team ever sold in baseball, which proves winning doesn't matter. The Halos will be sold for $4 billion. Yikes. Now, Stan Kroenke, the largest independent landowner in the United States, part of his operation, his empire of sports and entertainment, they will acquire, we are told, a controlling stake, with a deal expected to close sometime in early 2027. Of course, keep in mind there's a work stoppage in baseball that will not impede
6: the agreement to sell the Angels. It is pending Major League Baseball approval. If you've seen some of the people baseball's approved as owners, it doesn't seem like the bar is that high to clear. So Stan should be all right. Stan, the man, already owns, as mentioned, the Rams, the Denver Nuggets, and the Avalanche, the Rapids, some Premier League team, the whole thing. He's got a little bit of this, a little bit of that, and a lot of money. Now, Kroenke issued a prepared statement, and in that prepared statement, he claimed that the Angels are, quote, a storied franchise anchored in a great market and promises a, quote, exciting future. A lot of empty platitudes in that particular statement from Marty Marino, but that is a good jumping off point. Let us discuss the question, how much better off are the Angels today simply because Stan Kroenke is going to replace Artie Marino? We'll keep it simple. So I've got Greyhound Bus, Buzz Lightyear, and Goodyear Blimp. And we will combine all of these things together, and we're going to have some funfetti cake. Because the feedback I've gotten already from you who reach out to me and harass me via the email, you've already let me know that this is one of the great days in your life as a sports fan, which is very odd that just a rich guy buying the team from another rich guy qualifies as a great day. A wonderful mitzvah. But here we are. That's how bad the Angels have been. So my first thought on this, I do agree. There's no real hyperbole. It feels like a liberation day in Anaheim for a sad sack, pathetic franchise. And that's what the Angels have been for years and years and years and years and years. And the Angel fans, a hearty bunch. Do I see a parade? See, if I was doing local radio, I'd set up some kind of parade and we'd have a parade down Main Street, USA there. What fun would that be, right? You can declare yourself born again, fan of the Angels. There you go. Hallelujah. Hallelujah. And symbolically, you know what you have to do? Symbolically, you have to attack the Artie Marino statue. Is there an Artie Marino statue? It seems like there should be, the way Artie ran the Angels there. Take your sledgehammers, get a bulldozer from a construction site, and knock yourself out there. The greatest day for the Halos since the 0-2 World Series against the Gigantes back many years ago. That's an entire generation. Think about it. A generation has passed. And the Angels have been futile on the field. Wild. A generation of kids have been born, grown up, made it through college, and the Angels have sucked their whole lives. So I am Benny Brightside. I am Benny Brightside here. I genuinely am happy for my friends that like the Angels, the long-suffering fans of the Halo there. I'm happy for you. You've endured this horrific blight of bad baseball. And you've been fed a constant diet of fertilizer hoagies. I know Coop's excited. He dusted off all his Angel gear. He's so excited there. He can wear it again. There's no longer shame. There's no longer shame in that. And to go from Artie Marino to Stan Kroenke, it's kind of like going from a 1970s Greyhound bus to a Gulfstream jet. It's just a big-time upgrade there, big-time upgrade. And Kroenke, who I've known about Stan Kroenke for a long time. He's been around much older than I am by a lot. I remember I was talking to a buddy of mine about this. Years ago when the Rams were in St. Louis, the late, great Joe McDonald, legend, and the L.A. radio legend Joe McDonald, he knew Stan Kroenke pretty well. Stan was not really involved in sports too much back in those days. And he's like, well, Stan, you got to move the Rams back to L.A., Stan. He actually did. Now, Joe died before that happened. But Stan actually bought the Rams and moved them back to L.A. and the whole thing. But anyway, listen, here's the deal. The guy's an introvert. Fellow, I'm an introvert. He's an introvert. So that's a good thing. And he lets his money do the talking. And it's worked out pretty well. And that money's got a big booming voice. It does. A very shrewd businessman. Of course, you can be a shrewd businessman when you have unbelievably huge amounts of money. He's worth around $24 billion, give or take, depending on stock market. And he tapped into that sweet nectar of Walmart money early on through marriage. And you would seem to think that Stan Kroenke sees the Angels as like, all right, well, they're undervalued. It's a big market, Southern California, and there's real estate involved in that, and whether you keep the Angels in Anaheim or you move them somewhere else, you love buying land, and land becomes even more valuable when you put a baseball stadium in it and put apartments around it and things like that, develop a shopping center and hotels and all that stuff. And so it's kind of like what he's done with the Rams at SoFi Stadium and that whole area in L.A., which is a whole to-do with all kinds of things going on there. You'd imagine he'd do the same thing, and he's so rich, Stan Kroenke, that when this guy takes a bowel movement, it's $4,500 for one bowel movement. Yeah, he goes to take a whiz, it's like $1,000. It's pretty crazy there. Hallelujah. All right, keeping the theme of the hour going here on the Ben Maller Show. So another angle to this, what does the future hold for the Angels under Stan Kroenke? So looking into my crystal ball as a distant relative of Nostradamus and close personal friend of Nostradinus. Term here, it's an old TV show, Happy Days. Yes, Happy Days are here again. The Angels actually could sniff a playoff spot instead of sniffing the worst record in professional baseball, which is where they have been going neck and neck at this point in the season for the last couple of weeks here, last couple of months actually, as the worst team. It's between them and the Rockies, the very bottom there. So we see in the crystal ball Stan Kroenke going full Toy Story, like, think Buzz Lightyear with the Angels, to infinity and beyond! To infinity and beyond! Just like that. So first things first, of course, you need to do the right thing, and that is an organizational exorcism, and you have to fumigate the entire

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0: basically, Lane Kiffin went up to the coach, Jeff Tedford at the time. And I think he like didn't bring his helmet or something to one of the practices. He's like, well, if you're going to give him all my reps, what does it matter? And Jeff Tedford pulled him aside and he said, hey, look, why don't you help me out and be my, GA? And so he literally came back out and was immediately thrust into like coaching wide receivers. And that was how he started his coaching career. All because David Carr beat him out. I think it was a freshman or whatever he was. It's pretty wild.
1: By the way, and he did, it should be noted, Lane was also kind of ahead of his time because he did send Sebastian Janikowski out to attempt a 76-yard field goal while head coach of the Raiders. And now you see that happen, and it's, you know, not that far-fetched. I mean, who was the guy from Jacksonville who banged out a 66-yarder or a 70-yarder last
0: Little
1: year?
0: Yeah, or someone else.
1: Something like that. So he was ahead of his time, but the idea that he would send Janikowski out, who I believe was kicking on the dirt because the A's still shared the stadium with the Raiders, for
0: That's
1: a
0: right.
1: 76-yarder, yeah. was really the highlight yeah. of his tenure with the Raiders. So good for him. Good for him.
0: Well, at least he tried. I would just say this. I understand that he's very polarizing to a lot of people. He's trying to win a national championship, and he's doing it in a manner in which they didn't do it the old SC way when he was a part of that staff, right? Because all that's illegal now. So he's just pushed the buttons in every way possible. I don't know. Maybe Pete Carroll's given him that advice. You know, maybe Monty Kiffin, his dad, and Pete obviously were really, really close. So I'd imagine, I wonder if Lane Kiffin's getting advice from Pete Carroll. He's like, heck yeah, get all those NFL guys.
1: Now,
0: stack that roster with all the NFL guys you can.
1: Here's the other thing, because the SEC's, you know, against this and whatnot, and they're saying all the right things. But if they go on to win a national title, LSU, you know, the SEC is going to be, I mean, running,
0: oh,
1: and
0: yeah,
1: jumping.
0: That's not it.
1: I mean,
0: you hear the SEC.
1: Oh, yeah.
0: SEC.
1: Yeah. So
0: SEC. They almost say it like they're not sure of what the next couple letters are. It's pretty wild. It really is.
1: That's insane.
0: Or like they're like going to sleep at night as a SEC. The way they're saying it. Speaking of sleep, when life's busy, sleep matters. 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
1: It is Two Pros and a Cup of Joe here on Fox Sports Radio. Brady Quinn, Jonas Knox with you. A little quacks for you on a Wednesday morning. So we are going to have the usuals coming up later on. We do have another edition of In Case You Missed It. We've also got our midweek awards. We're going to have an hour two of the program. We've got the leftovers. Petros Papadakis is going to stop by. You know, he's got a ton of thoughts on all things college football and beyond. Who knows where that conversation is going to go. All of it is yours here on this three-hour extravaganza. But it's only a matter of time before things get real nasty for one organization in the NFL. We'll explain right here on FSR.
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14: Still pretty quiet on the roadways and not a lot of rain. I did see a little bit on the East Tex Freeway around Cleveland and Kingwood area, but very light. Right now, you're coming in Highway 225 from LaPorte and Deer Park. It's a 15-minute drive now from 146 to the East Loop. We do have some road work going on the northwest part of town. FM 2920 in both directions between Boudreaux and TC Jester. I'm Christina Cruz in the 24-hour traffic center.
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25: Here's a look at your News Radio 740 forecast. A 50% chance of scattered showers and thunderstorms, mainly this afternoon. Highs today, 90.
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3: I thought it was going to be storming. I see some rain around the Cleveland area, but for the most part, we're pretty dry around Houston. On the North Loop, westbound at 45, it's usually slow there, but looks like we have a wreck. Seeing some delays now from the Hardy Toll Road. If you're coming inbound from Woodlands Parkway to downtown on the North Freeway, still under a 30-minute drive. Looking good. I'm Christina Cruz in the 24-hour traffic center.
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21: Here's a look at your News Radio 740 forecast. A 50% chance of scattered showers and thunderstorms, mainly this afternoon. Highs today, 90.
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0: We went from Rammstein to smooth jazz or whatever this is.
1: I don't know what's going on. Lorena's, Lorena, what is going on? Like, what's happening?
2: Hot stuff.
0: Okay. All right.
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0: It is two pros and a cup of Joe here on Fox Sports Radio. Brady Quinn, Jonas Knox with you. Coming up top of next hour, a little over 10 minutes from now. Maybe not the best admission for a head coach in the National Football League, but we'll get into that for you coming up here again a little over 10 minutes from now. A reminder to check out our YouTube channel for the show. 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Again, that's Two Pros FSR. 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
3: Sometimes you can't get to everything in the world of sports or entertainment. Good thing the guys are here to bring you in case you missed it.
0: So I told you we're going to feel the burn. We might have ourselves another burner account situation going on in the world of sports, this time involving Tua Tagovailoa, who posted on his Instagram a series of pictures as the Atlanta Falcons quarterback and posted "For the A." And then immediately following that posted, "We're so proud of you. You've got this," with a heart emoji. So some people speculated that maybe Tua had another account he forgot to switch over to before he commented
1: on his own post. This is so bad. This isn't what happened. That's not.
0: I know.
1: This is the easiest thing to figure out. So obviously his mom and dad have access, probably helped post from his account. And they're the ones that were probably in his account. Whatever post he made, and then they make a post. So it wasn't on him. It's probably on them, if anything. And for anyone who's got parents or people who are older that has a social media account, they understand that oftentimes your parents or even grandparents, if they have one, they have no clue what they're doing. So this, to me, is all to do about nothing. I don't really I get why people are trying to make fun of it, but at the same time, it was probably an honest mistake by his parents, and now we're trying to hang Tua out the driveway.
0: Well, you are wrong. It was an honest mistake by his wife, who posted, "No burner account. I was busy with the kids this morning and forgot to switch back to my account. He's busy at work. As he said, he doesn't have social media, and I post on his behalf. We'll pay more attention next time." See,
1: there,
0: man.
1: There you go. So what's wrong with that?
0: Look, I got no issue with it. I'm a Tua defender.
1: I think Lorena has an issue with it. Patty has an issue with it.
0: What's... I mean, is this a burner account situation, Ray Ray? I mean, you got creepers in your accounts all the time.
2: Yeah,
0: I mean,
2: this seems, tons of creepers. I don't know. This seems a check, though. That seems like a very... I believe it.
0: I think that there's... Tua's got...
1: He's a nice guy, man. I'm not sure why everyone has to do this.
0: But he's got, for whatever reason, people like to come after Tua. And I don't... It's strange to me. I've never heard him. I mean, maybe he had some comments as a Dolphins quarterback out of frustration, but I've never... It's not like he's getting in trouble. It's not like he's got, you know, a reputation as a bad dude. He always seemed... But he's one of those guys... I mean, I saw some people say either Tua's got a burner account or, you know, he's officially got CTE from the concussions. Like, no. His wife had a hold of his account, forgot to switch back. Simple fix. Right? It's not like he was DMing anybody that he shouldn't have been DMing. We've seen worse. I mean, Kevin Durant's got like 15 burner accounts. He admits it. Yeah, I do. I absolutely do. So, not on the same level as that, but some people speculating at the time that he was burning away on social media. All right, speaking of quarterbacks, Cam Ward had an interesting exchange with a reporter over the weekend. Jared Stillman was talking and discussing Cam Ward's performance and how he's played. This clip came out on Friday, and it sounded like this.
4: How would Cam Ward assess the way Cam Ward has played so far this preseason?
5: How would you assess it?
4: Not well.
5: You don't think so?
4: I don't think so.
5: I'm glad you don't think so. That's good.
4: Cam, this is how would you assess it?
5: You know, I assess it as, you know, did we win the game or did we lose the game? I assess it as what I can get better at. I don't assess it as someone who can get up there and, you know, operate when everything's on. It's a different process level. So it's more of, you know, slowing down the game to everybody. And I believe we made a huge jump from week one to week two because we're getting more condensed in the playbook. We're not really opening everything up. And, you know, when we come to week one, I think it'll be a different story.
0: Now, that reporter, Jared Stillman, he had his media credential pulled by the Titans yesterday. Cam Ward threw the question back at him. He answered it honestly and gave his thought on it. And the organization stepped in and pulled the credential. Maybe not the best look for Cam Ward and the organization. Did you have a problem with the exchange there between those two?
1: No, I mean, if you're going to be a player who fires back at the media and asks them a question, you're kind of giving up the ability to control the interview. They're the ones asking you the question. Interviewing 101 is once you have the opportunity to speak, and this is, I'd like to give all the credit to Ben Roethlisberger for this, who I believe was asked multiple times after games questions that he would just say whatever he wanted to say and never answer the question. So there is an art or a technique to it. Clearly, he hasn't understood that. You know, when you turn it around, you ask someone else, now it's their opinion that's going to become the story, not yours. So his first mistake was not just answering the question. The second is thinking, and I don't know what his thought process was, because what good can come from that guy giving his opinion, good or bad? What does it matter? They're asking you for your opinion. So the second you turn around and ask them the question, you give up control of the interview and control of the narrative and the power you have. So this to me is on Cam Ward. I don't have an issue with it, though. But you got to expect them to be honest.
0: What's the old adage? Don't give up the mic. Once you do, you leave it in somebody else's hands. We are Fox Sports.
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9: I thought it was going to be storming. I see some rain around the Cleveland area, but for the most part, we're pretty dry around Houston. On the North Loop, westbound at 45, it's usually slow there, but looks like we have a wreck, seeing some delays now from the Hardy Toll Road. If you're coming inbound from Woodlands Parkway to downtown on the North Freeway, still under a 30-minute drive, looking good. I'm Christina Cruz in the 24-hour traffic center.
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1: Good morning. It's 6 o'clock, and it's a Wednesday edition of the Matt Thomas and Ross in the morning. Matt and Ross Villarreal in the morning. 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

2-1. Hole, Jess Fair down the right field line. Bounces off the sidewall. Around third, scoring is Antonacci. On the third goes Vargas. An RBI double for Andrew Benintendi. And it's 1-0 White Sox. Their first hit tonight with runners in scoring position. It's Benintendi's 22nd double and 70th run batted in.

kick in the 1-2. And that is lined down the right field line, and a fair ball bouncing down toward the corner off the sidewall. Scoring is Vargas. Benintendi around third and coming home. The throw to the plate by Smith is not nearly in time. Benintendi scores standing up. A two-run double for Colson Montgomery. And it is 3-0 White Sox. Couple of

0: into right field, into the corner for a base hit. Grichuk is going to get at least one RBI. They're going to send the trail runner now. Here's the cutoff, and it's cut off and not thrown.
1: Two to Smith. Ground ball right side, bobbled for a moment by Mydroff, but he recovers and throws out Smith, and that is the ball game. Not much doing for the Astros offense tonight, as four White Sox pitchers hold them to three hits, and Chicago takes the second game of this series 5-1, even up the four-game set at a game apiece.
2: Well, just one of those nights that sucked. I mean, when Hello Kitty is your main marquee at the ballpark, you know it's a tough night for the local nine.
3: People go nuts for the Hello Kitty, Matthew.
2: They do. They love the kitty.
3: Hello Kitty.
2: Yes.
3: It's not kitty night.
2: Well, it depends.
3: Depends how things go at the house.
1: What's wrong with you?
3: It's 6:03.
2: Although, are people getting tired of Hello Kitty night? I'm surprised to see the attendance just 26,838. Normally, you get about 35 in that bad boy on a Tuesday.
3: It is the second Hello Kitty night of the year because I went to the first one for you.
2: Thank you.
3: You're welcome.
2: You were already going there.
3: Yeah, but I stayed for the kitty.
2: You always stay for the kitty.
3: Who doesn't stay for it? And then the Rockets do it at least once a year.
2: Yeah.
3: Again, I don't... All my children
2: and
3: are grown
2: Texans,
3: now.
2: I believe they will have Hello Kitty helmets.
3: Is that right?
2: Yeah, for one of their games against the Titans.
3: And I believe the Hello Kitty uniforms will be out there for the game against the Giants.
2: Yeah.
3: That's what it is.
2: Pretty wild.
3: Good morning. How are you?
2: I'm doing great.
3: Yeah.
2: I'm going to be honest. First time since we moved to the morning, I got to bed a little later than I'd like.
3: You really?
2: Yeah.
3: What you been doing?
2: I just couldn't sleep.
3: Okay. Yeah.
2: Restless nights, Matt.
3: I got to be brutally honest with you because you 6 o'clock maniacs can understand these things.
2: Yes.
3: I was with my wife for the last few days up in Rhode Island.
2: Okay.
3: And now I'm sleeping alone.
2: Okay.
3: So there's an adjustment period.
2: That's true.
3: And so.
2: Because you have the safety and warmth of a companion. It's psychological. It brings your brain from flight or flight to rest and digest, Matt.
3: Yeah.
2: It's scientific.
3: Yeah.
2: Sleeping with a partner makes you rest better and faster.
3: Yeah, so it's nice that when I get back from my next trip that I'll be spending the night with your house.
2: You're going to be on the couch.
3: No cutting. The issues will be resolved.
2: Not even giving you the pillow in between or anything.
3: Okay, I got you. But yeah, for those who don't know, my wife is up there for the volleyball season.
2: She's hanging out.
3: With an Airbnb.
2: What's she doing right now? I guess sleeping.
3: Yeah, but she gets up every morning too. I'll say that she is a good, a remote wife and mom. She's taking care of bills and ordering things for us. I got 11 packages yesterday.
2: Oh, thank goodness.
3: From Ramazron.
2: Mm. Mm-hmm. Wonder what your CO2 emissions per year are.
3: We got us a 40 pack of toilet paper. I'm like, honey, there's just two of us in the house. She goes, I know what you guys eat. I'm like, okay.
2: Oh, dang.
3: All right, let's get to the show in itself.
2: Get back off on the lettuce.
3: Well, yeah, I mean, we're bringing this up because the Astros it wasn't competitive yesterday, and those clamoring for Tatsuya Imai, well, you got a little Imai yesterday.
2: A little bit.
3: You had three innings of him.
2: You got five strikeouts.
3: Yeah.
2: He gets a lot of swing and miss.
3: Yes.
2: He gets a lot of whiffs.
3: And he also walks.
2: Whiffs and walks? That's the Tatsuya Imai way.
3: Basically, again... It shows you the perfect example of he's just not going to be used in leverage games.
2: No.
3: When things are important, he's not going to be used. And that's the reason why, frankly, I think a lot of it is, Ross, he hasn't played a lot. There is the incentive and the payoff, which is definitely a factor. I don't think anybody would even
2: hide that. 80-inning incentive.
3: 80 and then 100.
2: Yeah. Reports are not true. Jim Crane's hands were not shaking when he came into the game. It's all right. You can pay the milli.
3: But ultimately, they're trying to win a division, and he's their worst pitcher, according to, well, it's him and Benatus at this point, right?
2: Yeah, at this point.
3: Kai Wei Tung didn't do much favors for the squad yesterday. It just was, I mean, look, Blanco did fine, but again, high pitch count, and yet another starting pitcher that just...
2: 88 pitches?
3: Four innings of 88 pitches.
2: Yeah. I mean, he gets in a full sweat in about two pitches.
3: Oh, yeah.
2: Makes me worried.
3: It's like,
2: he gets dehydrated.
3: Do you think he loses, like, weight during the game?
2: He loses about 7 pounds an inning, looks like.
3: You know, when I was a mascot in high school, yeah. I would lose 6 pounds mm-hmm. Because I was in the costume and it was hot most nights. I mean, as you know, uh-huh. high school football season, and then I would go to the kettle and eat the buffet and gain those 6 pounds back.
2: The kettle,
3: yeah. Denny's version of but a much, for those of you that are OGs, you know what the kettle is.
2: It's like a pancake buffet.
3: Pancake, eggs, bacon, sausage, hash browns.
2: Oh, you were getting down.
3: Oof, God, I would eat so much, and it was like I was trying to justify to myself.
2: A lot of trans fat.
3: Yeah, but it was the funniest.
2: Saturated fats.
3: It was me and usually some of the girls on our drill team or in our cheerleading squad, and we were eating. Well, no, it was the little ones that wouldn't eat their buffet share. But then I'd get my third plate. I'm like, well, we're evening out for the table. So
2: so everybody's waiting around trying to go home.
3: Yeah,
2: and you're on plate three.
3: It's almost like you were there.
2: How much country sausage can one man eat?
3: About to find out. All right. So the Astros lose yesterday, and so look, you're not. They're not going, and this is the case the entire season. There's no 8 in a row coming, and there hasn't been.
2: 8 out of 10? Give me an 8 out of 10.
3: Well, I mean, there might have been one of those during the run.
2: Well, hold on. You're telling me that you're 2-seed Thomas yesterday.
3: Yeah, I was. They lost a game on that.
2: Okay. How's that going?
3: I don't remain bullish on it. I never really was.
2: They got to split the series at least to get to preserve the tiebreaker.
3: By the way, the Rangers won yesterday, beat the A's 8-5.
2: I'm over this. And I'm over these daily updates. It's a pile of mid in the AL West. So bad.
3: Mariners beat
2: the
3: Red Sox.
2: You're doing daily updates like they're actually in a good race.
3: I think it's a race. When you have one team that's a game behind the other, that's called a race, friend.
2: Yeah, it's a race of, it's like two drunk guys after the party are racing. And who can stumble to the finish line first? It's embarrassing.
3: I want October baseball. I don't care how you get there.
2: There's not prime Usain Bolt involved anywhere in this race.
3: Well, you're saying there are two middle linebackers who are racing.
2: No.
3: Or offensive linemen.
2: It's two walk-on guards, yeah. Offensive guards. They both just beer funneled about 8 beers apiece. They went straight to the dome, and now they're arguing who can run faster.
3: How about this one? How about that high school bro that was really good on the basketball team,
2: mm-hmm.
3: and then he goes back to his church to play some ball, and he can't run full court anymore.
2: Hmm.
3: He's only running half. Or he's the guy
2: that should still be able to handle the chumps in the church league.
3: I'm just saying, or maybe when there's a turnover or a steal, he doesn't run the other 94 feet to defend it.
2: Dropping dimes in the name of the Lord.
3: That's right. That was big in Utah, by the way.
2: Church league?
3: Church league. Among the Mormons, which I wasn't really invited to.
2: Really?
3: Yeah, but they would...
2: It'd be family teams, I guess.
3: Family teams and church teams. They would throw elbows, and I'd have guys I'd work with that would come back and like bruise all over. I'm like, what happened to you? And they're like, church league? I'm like, what do you mean church league? You go there, get your ass beat for a couple hours, and then pray about it after?
2: Yeah, it can get pretty serious in the church league, man.
3: Yikes. All right.
2: Get baptized.
3: We got a lot of things to get to. We got a lot on the meat on the bone today, as the kids would say. The sounds at 6:30.
2: Thank God.
3: What?
2: Nothing.
3: All right.
2: I'm just kidding. You moved on quickly.
3: Yeah, I did. I'm trying to segue. I'm
2: proud of you.
3: This is part of the morning is moving. Woo! Constant segue.
2: Yeah. Energy and motion.
3: And segues. Sounds at 6:30 this morning will feature yet another coach, at least from my perspective, discussing the lunacy that is bringing athletes back from a pro football team to a college team. At 7:30 this morning, this is something that's happened, about the last 10 years, give or take? And different publications have done it. Why your team sucks.
2: Yeah, it was Deadspin that did it, and then a bunch of them basically revolted and
3: went to Gawker,
2: went on
3: right?
2: strike. No. The Deadspin got bought by Gawker.
3: Okay.
2: I think I have this correct. And then all of the Deadspin people unionized, and Deadspin's like, all right, see you later. And then so they made Defector Media.
3: Yeah, no.
2: So it's on Defector.
3: The guy that wrote this year's team, his name is Mike Tanier, T-A-N-I-E-R. And he wrote Why Your Team Sucks, Houston Texans version.
2: What's Drew Majerie up to? He usually writes it.
3: I don't know. I got to tell you this, Ross. It's a little wordy, so I'm going to cut it back.
2: You don't have to dumb things down. It's all right, Matt.
3: No. I'm going to do Adrian Kronauer had on Good Morning Vietnam. He's going to have things crossed out.
2: Okay, good.
3: Just because I kind of
2: don't do like an AI recap or something.
3: No.
2: Like
3: I'm
2: going to
3: do it myself
2: because we're getting dumb enough as Americans.
3: Right.
2: I get a 2-line email and Outlook's like, do you want AI to summarize this email? Like, no, I can read 2 lines.
3: Did you see?
2: Shut your bum ass up.
3: Speaking of that, and I'm going to use this for shut your bum ass up, but it's early for you maniacs. The Houston Christian University is going to have a degree in marketing AI.
2: Yeah. I mean, that's not shocking.
3: I don't like it.
2: AI's controlling everything.
3: It's not a good thing.
2: I would say overall it's bad.
3: Yeah.
2: There are some good things.
3: There are some benefits, sure.
2: Sure. I don't know. Medical leap, field leaps or something like that. It's probably good.
3: I mean, it helps us out with our facts as long as we trust it, but that's...
2: Yeah, but so, then you have to fact check AI.
3: I know. So we'll have Why Your Team Sucks Houston Texans version at 7:30. We got Shut Your Bum Eyes Up at 8:30. Other things, Rossi, in the agenda today. Do you ever do this with our show when you hear things? We carried Casario yesterday live. There are two things that, again, I just want to bring up again because it's 24 hours later that I was just thinking about. One involving the offensive line and one involving C.J. Stroud. The CFP, the College Football Playoff.
2: Yes.
3: Maybe weighing in on old Lane Kiffin in LSU. We'll discuss that today. Plus, there is going to be a new owner of the Los Angeles Angels. Not a good thing, I think, for the Astros.
2: I would totally agree.
3: So we'll get to all that today. It is Matt and Ross in the morning. If you're a 6 o'clock maniac and would like to join us today, we'd love to have you at 713-212-5790. 713-212-5790. Busy program today. We want you to be with us all the way until 10 o'clock as you listen to Matt and Ross in the morning.
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6: Slow going on the north side around this wreck here. It's on the north loop, westbound at 45. That's always a slow spot. So, yeah, it's extra slow. You're backed up now to Jensen Drive, about a 10-minute backup. If you're coming in 290 on the northwest part of town from the Grand Parkway to the west loop, not seeing any major slows there. You're running at posted levels, even better. It's under a 20-minute drive over to Pasadena. If you're coming in Highway 146 to the east loop on 225, you're at 15 minutes. I'm Christina Cruz in the 24-hour traffic center.
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7: If I have my way, I'll be doing a lot of shows from Los Angeles for the next 3 to 4 months. The Wheel of Fortune announcer was
15: apparent. You get up at 4 a.m. local time?
7: Ryan Seacrest doesn't.
15: He does?
7: Yeah, he does a morning show, I think. I don't know. Okay. Apparently, the Wheel of Fortune announcer was unruly on an airplane, so much so that they fired him.
15: Yeah, what's that all about?
7: I don't know. But I sent a DM to Wheel of Fortune.
15: Why is everybody acting up on planes these days? Why can't people act normal? What's going on? If there's one place on the entire planet you need to not be acting up, it's on a plane that's going 500 miles an hour in the middle of the air.
7: Yep. Anybody got time for that?
15: No! Ain't nobody got time for that. Wheel of Fortune guy?
7: But, I mean, he must have done...
15: Now, is this the one he wears the sparkly jacket?
7: No, that's Johnny Gilbert. He does Jeopardy. No, Sparkly Jack was Rod Roddy, but he's been dead for a long time. You know, what am I doing with you?
15: I'm sorry.
7: I'm explaining my game show host. Point being is this. My guess is he probably had a problem

0: substances. Okay. And it's not the first time this has been a problem. Mm. So this mild-mannered voice of, you know, you win this cardigan jacket or you win yeah. this car is obviously hitting the hooch or, you know.
1: Yeah, they want you to act worse. Right on the plane, but they're pretty quick to over-serve you.
0: I don't know, but he might have been over-serving himself before he got on the plane,
1: yeah,
0: too.
1: Yeah, that's so. True. Could happen.
0: They just let him go.
1: Hey, I mean, airport beer, it's a thing.
0: So I've been checking my DMs on Instagram for the last 12 hours since I found out about this.
1: Why?
0: Because I sent one to the Wheel of Fortune.
1: Oh, I thought it was because that bot got a hold of you. You didn't send Dejan Love any money, did you?
0: I did not.
1: Okay.
0: I'm not even really paying attention to that. Are you?
1: You haven't? I've been locked in on Dejan Love. Jonathan and I were talking about it on Monday.
2: You got to lock in, Matt.
1: The latest, did you see the latest video, Jonathan, where he pulls out the 50K?
2: Yes.
1: He's got 50K in cash, and he's like, yeah, girl, I just want to let you know how I live. Like, I'm not trying to brag. And he's basically scamming these girls for I think it was, how much? $1.3 million? He scammed all these girls for
2: 26 women for one.
0: So what is he saying? I need this for this.
1: He's posing as an NFL player. He's okay. flashing all this money and jewelry and stuff, and he's like, "Hey, I got an investment opportunity for you. If you want to send me $3,000, I'm going to do you a favor. Send me this $3,000, and I'm going to put it in this investment account, and I'll double your money."
0: And 26 people, women, randomly sent them this money
2: multiple times.
1: Mm-hmm.
0: Wow. That's why spam calls exist, because you know what?
1: Well, there's idiots.
0: Yeah. 99 times out of 100, you tell that spam, like I always, you know, I swear at them.
1: Yeah, you do.
0: But that
1: it's
0: one,
1: unsettling.
0: But that one time, somebody goes, "Sounds good, I'll do it."
1: Yeah.
0: All it takes, and you hear this phrase all the time, all it takes is one.
1: Yeah, so if you have a guy named Dejan Love asking you to say it was wire fraud, like I guess because wires are harder to trace.
0: So they weren't. He wasn't asking for Venmo or Zelle or anything like that. Okay. Wow. That's too bad that we have Americans that buy into that.
1: It's bad, but also I was saying I'm having kind of a moral dilemma, because if you're just some girl who's like, "Ooh, I'm going to date an athlete," it's like, if you're that dumb, maybe you deserve to lose a little money.
0: Okay. Now I'm way more intrigued than I was, say, 5 minutes ago.
1: Okay.
0: So where is this guy right now?
1: He was posting fake workout videos. Look at the workout videos.
0: Is he in prison?
2: His mugshot just came out.
1: His mugshot just came out?
2: Oh, you haven't saw it yet.
1: He's like 35 years old.
0: And what's his real name?
1: I think his real name Dejan Love?
2: I think it is. That's his real name.
0: That's a great name, by the way.
1: It is.
0: I mean, that's a very professional sports name.
1: There's like videos of him signing his contract. "Hey, Dejan Love, signing your contract. How you feel?" He's like, "Come on, man. You know, I'm blessed." It's pretty funny.
0: So he went to quite an elaborate scheme.
1: Yeah,
0: here.
1: He was filming these videos. He was on the beach with a 49ers helmet on, running routes. And speaking of the drunk guy after the party, he looked like that running the routes. Like, if you watch the videos, you could tell he has zero NFL level athletic ability.
0: There is
1: like we were talking to Jonathan. He's probably like a fourth round pick at beach football.
0: And he's running in the sand. Yeah, I saw
1: it's
0: right.
1: Like you and the guys. Like you get the young fast kid.
0: Right.
1: Yeah, you get the old man with the strong arm, and then you get Dejan Love.
0: There is a spoof, boys, out there, since you're now involved. I saw it. It's a Full House spoof involving Dejan Love. So okay. It's on the Twitter streets if you want to go check it out.
1: Okay.
0: It's pretty funny, actually. Now it makes more sense.
1: Mm-hmm.
0: It also involves Jed York. So.
1: Okay. I thought you'd be very intrigued in some kind of scamming nonsense like this.
0: I am now. You got me.
1: I got you hooked.
0: You've piqued my interest.
1: I'm ready for the Dejan Love documentary.
0: I know. Netflix is going to get that one, right?
1: Yeah. He told me he loved me.
0: Oh, I
1: sent him $5,000.
0: I actually want to meet the girls more than I want to meet
1: for
0: him.
1: Investment in multivitamins.
0: Yeah. Let's go to Felipe at 624. You're on with Matt and Ross in the morning. Good morning, Felipe.
3: Good morning, Game Show Matt. Good morning, negative Ross / Astro Stater.
1: I love the Astros.
3: Mm-hmm. Mm-hmm. You're
1: They're also
3: I
1: mid.
3: I mean,
1: I know, Felipe. I know you're messing around.
3: Mid Astros.
1: We appreciate you.
3: Well, let me start off with this. If you send anybody money you don't know, you fall for these scams, you're an idiot and you deserve what happened to you. That's what I'm going to say. It's 2026. How are we falling for scams? Like, that's.
1: I get you, Felipe. Unless we're talking about old people with dementia. Like, if you're like a regular able-bodied 23-year-old.
0: But if we're falling, I mean, Felipe, as I said before, spam callers are happening because all they need is one hit per day and they win. That's it. One.
3: Yeah, that's. Literally just one. You send them $1,000. They made their
0: quota.
3: Allowance more than what we did.
0: That's right.
3: But I do want to get on the Astros. You know, I think I called last week. I said one word that we have to believe in is consistency, and that's what we need to do. We're inconsistent at points. You know, we did great on Monday, and look at us now. We barely got three hits last night. pretty down night, but let's see if we can turn it around. I'm happy to see Emi out there. You know, he's not riding the pine getting butt splinters this time. He actually got some work in, but, you know, eight innings is what he's doing now, and it sucks that we're basically playing with one man down, quote unquote. I did try to get this in yesterday before the Nick Casario word salad breakfast that we had yesterday.
0: Yes, it was delicious.
3: Very. I'm a huge Vegas Golden Knights fan. Shout out to my uncle, my Uncle John and my dear Sharon for taking me to my first NHL game last year.
0: Nice.
3: If NHL comes here, I can guarantee you now, Houston, please be on the board for this because the atmosphere is a lot different. The one thing I do say is it's not an atmosphere that everybody can get, like that you can just go and start doing waves. No, you're in the game, and it's one of the best atmospheres I've ever been to.
0: Well, unfortunately, really Felipe, we live in Houston, and we do waves for a team that has had 10 years of excellence in baseball. So we just love the wave too much here. We don't care how good the baseball teamers are for the product in front of us.
3: Ban the wave.
0: Ban the wave. Wavebusters HOU. Thanks, Felipe, for the call. We appreciate it. Follow Wavebusters HOU. Look, and I'll continue to bring this up. The factors in the NHL, number one to me is the arena. I brought this up on Twitter yesterday. The city that has the best arena deal is going to get the team, because you can go to the number of households and you can go to the number of potential fans, the corporate community, and all that kind of thing. These owners, Russ, we've learned this ever since the days of Les Alexander trying to get. Going back before that, Bud Adams trying to get his own stadium. Everybody wants their own stadiums.
1: Wasn't Les threatening to move the Rockets to New Orleans?
0: There was threats.
1: Back in the day?
0: Yeah. His first thing didn't pass.
1: Yeah.
0: So, I mean, look, they want their own venues. They want to control the what goes in and how much is spent and how the proceeds go. The best arena deal wins. Then you got to figure out, and this is what the freaking group is doing, how much corporate support will there be? Mm-hmm. Third, attendance will be up and down depending on how the team is going to do. I think there'll be an initial kick of awesomeness, but let's face it, if the team is 20-60 for three straight years, you're going to have 8,000 people in the building.
1: Uh-huh.
0: So, to me, it's about the arena more than anything else. Because I can sell Austin to you, but I can also sell Houston. It's easier to sell Houston than it is Austin, but if you're Austin, you're the only game in town professionally.
1: Yeah,
0: that's a big deal.
1: That's probably the only advantage they have.
0: Yeah.
1: Is that it's them.
0: And that there is major corporate dollars that aren't being spent on other professional teams in that marketplace.
1: Yeah. And there's a lot of corporate interests in Austin.
0: So, yeah. Both have it. But
1: skyscrapers going up like crazy downtown.
0: I still think Houston has the advantage, significant advantage, but it's not like Austin doesn't have things they can bring and say, hey, we can bring this to the table. The sounds at 6:30 are up after we tell you about Serta Pro. 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
5: Here's a look at your News Radio 740 forecast. A 50% chance of scattered showers and thunderstorms, mainly this afternoon. Highs today, 90.
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0: You sounds at 6:30.
1: All right, yesterday we played that ridiculous, I mean, absurd Lane Kiffin. I went to my leadership committee and I asked them if we should bring some pro players in.
2: He's like, last time I checked, you know, guys get cut from camp all the time.
1: It's like, yeah, this is college football, though.
2: Yeah.
1: No camp cuts.
2: I mean,
1: there's no practice squad either.
2: Just
1: Lane.
2: Absurd.
1: I mean,
2: zero.
1: Good
2: F's.
1: Lord. I don't know if he's been, has he ever been caught cheating in the NCAA in terms of like violations of rules?
2: I don't think so.
1: But man, he's just as sleazy as it gets.
2: Yeah, we went with that. Yeah, you know, he broke up with his wife and had that young girlfriend for a while.
1: But that's coaching.
2: Oh, okay.
1: Yeah. Like when you think of the sleaziest coaches.
2: Mm-hmm.
1: I mean, you can go back to the 80s where the SMU was paying the players, and then when they said stop paying the players, they kept paying the players. That's sleazy, right?
2: Yeah.
1: And there was always, Jerry Tarkini was always known as a sleazy coach at UNLV. I'm trying to think of some other people down the road that were just low, just, you just never trusted them. I'll never trust what Lane Kiffin has to say. Nor does Dabo Swinney.
2: He hasn't even coached a game yet at LSU. And he's been in the headlines for 10 months.
1: Yeah, yeah. LSU and Clemson play each other, and mm-hmm. Here's a little bit of Dabo yesterday, his press availability responding to about the thought of professional players leaving or not being signed and then coming back and playing their final year of college football.
3: Rarely am I at a loss for words, but Chapel, I'm at kind of a loss of words. I would just say it's kind of embarrassing. I mean, honestly, it's just embarrassing. That's where we are. And I don't blame the kids and people trying to take advantage of the system. I just think it's embarrassing where we are with college football. And we've been there for a while, so it didn't. I just keep my energy, my focus on, and my energy on the things that I control and the things that matter, and that's these kids here and our team. But, you know, all that outside stuff, I mean, we just kind of, no pun intended, we just stay in our lane, you know, here at Clemson.
1: There was a pun intended.
2: Pun intended.
1: Pun wasn't completely intended.
2: Stay in our lane. It's pretty funny.
1: Bunch of South Carolina players trying to get into the pros, and they were shot down by a judge there. So you didn't go to Baton Rouge. You got to go to Baton Rouge for your judges.
2: Yeah.
1: You got to go
2: Baton
1: see
2: Baton Rouge judge.
1: You got to go see Harold Misenot. He'll take care of you for you.
2: They can be all right. You got no problem. He's eating gumbo on the bench.
1: Yeah, he is. It's funny that judge in Baton Rouge has 50 yard line seats for this weekend's games.
2: Yeah. His face was painted purple and yellow, which I thought was odd.
1: Yes. Yes, and he was wearing a Go Tigers beanie. Those are my sounds.
2: It's a little chilly in the courtroom.
1: I know. Those are my sounds at 6:30.
2: Thank you, Matt. I'm going to go with, we're going to go to a different head coach, and he is in Cleveland, and of course we know that Deshaun Watson has been named the starting quarterback for the Cleveland Browns. So you would think, Matt, you come in, you're in a scenario, you're evaluating the quarterbacks. Why don't I flip on the tape if I'm evaluating these guys? Not so fast, says Todd Monken. He hasn't watched any Deshaun Watson tape?
4: I really, to be honest, haven't looked at it. To be honest, only from afar. People say, well, you had to look at it. Well, not really. I looked at it from afar when I was down the road, right, and crossover film or something. But I try to take everything at face value, what I see, right? Well, it doesn't matter what the player is. I think we owe that to our players, guys that are on the roster. I want to go into it thinking every player we have is elite, and all they have to do is prove me right. That's all they have to do. That's what I'm going to go into it. They're an NFL roster. I expect them to play well, and I just want them to prove me right.
2: There you go. He doesn't watch the film. You know what? I actually maybe believe him because they're like, hey, Deshaun Watson's your starting quarterback. We're paying him like $40 million, so he's your guy.
1: He had no choice.
2: Yeah, you didn't have a choice anyways. So now that I think about it, at first I was like, there's no way. Because obviously the film was horrible. The film was horrible, and then he tore his Achilles. Things weren't going so hot for Deshaun Watson. So Todd Monken, believe him or not, he hasn't watched a lick of Deshaun Watson film since becoming Cleveland Browns head coach.
1: What was he looking at? Texan stuff? Not looking at film at all?
2: I don't know. Maybe he was watching episodes of Taxi. I don't know.
1: How many coaches have they had in the last 10 years? It feels like four.
2: At least.
1: I mean,
2: Stefanski was there for a little while.
1: They have their terms are like mayors. They get 2 years and then they're out.
2: Yeah, I like that.
1: All right. Jonathan is our producer of the show.
2: Yes.
1: And what I like to do for our show is I send various bits of sound to the show on email. Like, hey, if y'all need some sound, let's go to it. I sent the audio of Dabo. You found that audio there of Todd Monken. I sent Jonathan, I said, this might be good for the sounds at 6:30 about Kirk Herbstreit being on a podcast. Ross says no. I say, sure, why not? It is Matt and Ross in the morning, so we need a tiebreaker.
2: Oh, you can play it if you want. I just wasn't going to touch it for my own soundbite.
1: Better word said there. So, Jonathan, have you heard the Kirk Herbstreit audio?
5: No, but I see what's written here.
2: I mean, you can play it. I just said I wasn't going to use it.
1: How about this? Why don't we play it and present it without comment?
2: Okay.
5: Okay. We'll get all right.
1: So here it is. For those who don't know, Kirk was on some podcast. I don't know what it was. It didn't really matter. And he was talking about that he's got four boys. No girls.
2: Mm-hmm.
1: I have two boys, one girl. Usually they come, I would say most, but it feels like a lot of times my friends are all of the same sex, especially if it's like more than two. That's why I thought when Carly was born, I was going to have three boys, but it wasn't the case. So Kirk has four boys, and he explains maybe perhaps part of how he got the four boys.
6: You have a secret on how many do you have?
7: Four.
6: All boys.
7: What's your secret?
6: Secret to get boys, man.
8: Yeah, how do you do it, man?
6: Well, my wife, to be specific, my wife was a gymnast. So when we would get when we were done,
7: yeah,
6: she read something or
8: back
6: something.
8: Handspring?
6: She would do a
7: handstand.
6: She heard that the male sperm were faster.
7: Yeah,
6: she would do a headstand. She would go up on the bed, and we're four for four.
7: How long is she?
2: I'm calling BS on this whole thing.
1: I was not going to say anything.
2: Oh, I'm sorry. We're not supposed to comment, but I can't help myself.
1: We have a live radio show.
2: First of all, what's wrong with you? You're a sick individual, number one. Number two, there's no way every single time.
1: Let me tell you something.
2: They got after it.
1: Let me tell you
2: what
1: this.
2: She's just busting out a handstand and hanging out.
1: This radio show is supposed to entertain people and take stuff from this show and take it to the water cooler at their office. They're going to be talking about the water cooler today.
2: There's no way that they went on for a nice night on the town, had a couple glasses of wine, came home and made passionate love, and all of a sudden she's busting out a handstand every time. There's no way. No chance. No way. No how. I'm calling BS on this whole operation.
5: Why would he lie?
2: Number one.
1: Why do you
2: think she was doing it every single time?
1: Why do you
2: assume?
1: Hold on. Why do you?
2: Because it's bizarre. Because it's sick.
1: Why do you assume?
2: And it's ridiculous.
1: Why do you assume they went out? What if they said? She said, "I'm ovulating. Let's do this."
2: Okay. I understand. I'm just saying, there's no way it happened every time. Number one. Number two.
1: Go ahead. Number two.
2: What's wrong with having a girl?
1: Girls are fantastic.
2: Why? I mean, you got three boys. You're going for number four? That's what I'm trying to figure out.
1: I'll be brutally honest.
2: Why are they doing this after? I mean, I understand. Let's say you have $3. You want a boy. I understand that. Let's say you have three boys. You want a daughter. I understand that.
1: We had two boys, obviously, Peyton, Cameron and Peyton. If we would have had one-on-one, we probably would have stopped. But Kim wanted a girl. So we tried one more time.
2: Yeah.
1: And we did nothing out of the ordinary. Well,
2: What is that noise?
5: What?
2: I'm extremely uncomfortable.
5: I bet you are.
1: We got our girl.
2: I'm about to throw up. I don't even know why. I don't even know what you're insinuating, but I'm uncomfortable.
1: Okay. So, yes, it does happen. But
2: nobody needed to know this, Kirk Herbstreit. This is nasty. Okay.
1: He was asked an answer.
2: I don't need to hear about you doing the nasty with your lady, and all of a sudden she's propped up against a bed doing a handstand.
5: You think he
2: keeps feel like there's very little scientific basis for what's going on with what they were talking about.
1: I would tend to agree with you on that.
2: Oh,
1: I think it's very just coincidental.
2: Throw up.
1: And those the sounds at 6:30.
2: Thanks, Matt. Again, we needed to hear about Kirk Herbstreit's seed. Appreciate you. It's good stuff, man.
5: Seed travel. Be specific.
2: Good gosh. Now you got me pining for him talking about his dogs for 7 hours a day.
1: Would you rather talk about her handstands or the dog?
2: Yeah, now I want to hear the dog's picks brought to you by Petco. I'd rather hear that than whatever the hell he was talking about there.
1: Do you know there is dog fatigue?
2: Oh, I'm fatigued. Because the one died and he just went next man up.
1: Yeah.
2: He's like, oh, my poor dog. Anyways, I got another one. He's traveling with me now.
1: B.J. Simmons, friend of the show, former Texas Tech quarterback, put on his Twitter last week that he said, is there any way I can mute Kirk Herbstreit dog talk? And every dog lover came after him hard. He's like, oh, this was a bad, bad mistake.
2: Better watch out with them dog lovers.
1: I'm a dog lover, but
2: yeah,
1: I'm fatigued by it. Imagine if I brought a dog with me to every one of my Rockets games.
2: I mean, the dog obsessed. People who wear T-shirts who are like, my dog is my child. Those people.
1: Got you. All right. So Nick Caserio spoke yesterday. We carried it for you here on 790. A couple of things that still are in my head over it. We'll discuss that after I discuss what is today, Ways Wednesday. Ooh, speaking of kids.
2: Ways Wednesday?
1: Ways Wednesday?
2: What'd you say?
1: I said,
2: oh, okay. I'm sorry.
1: I don't know why.
2: I'm confused.
1: That's all right.
2: No, it's all right.
1: We're talking about today is Wednesday, is what I said.
2: I misheard.
1: That's all right.
2: I'm leaving.
1: I speak quick. Let me tell you about Big City Wings. I'm talking about kids, Ross. You buy an adult entree, you get two kids' meals free. And then your computer goes, yes. 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Want to watch the Astros? Yes. 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
10: Now, your Clutch City commute on Sports Talk 790.
11: All right, I thought it was a wreck. No, it is a stalled vehicle slowing you down big time on the North Loop westbound at 45. You're backed up solid now to the East Tex Freeway. About a 10-minute backup, so, I mean, you could take Cross Timbers or Cavalcade. There's also slow-going conditions on Highway 146 on the east part of town, northbound at Choate Road. An accident in the road construction zone, so that's got you slow now from Meyer Road. I'm Christina Cruz in the 24-hour traffic center.
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21: Matt and Ross in the Morning continues with teams you care about.
22: I think a lot of people have a lot of confidence in Matt and what he's capable of doing. So,
21: and with Ross, the host you care more about.
22: Matt's he's had a unique, I'd say, background.
21: Sorry, Matt.
2: I think Isera likes me more. Iseriobot has no feelings. He doesn't like or love you, or dislike or hate you. How did he romance this lady?
23: All right, so I'm going to have a pretty good financial standing. So I think in order for you heretofore from now on and your best interest for the future, it would be best if you would wed me.
2: I wear the same clothes every day. I have a collared white shirt. I have a sweater vest. I will wear khakis. I'll wear kicks, and that'll be about it. And then sometimes maybe I'll wear blue kicks, and then some days I'll wear red, but it doesn't really matter. But whatever kicks I wear, I wear. Look, everybody has that find someone that is the perfect match.
23: Yeah, it's beautiful. There's someone out there for everyone.
2: But
23: Matt,
2: I'm going to assume,
23: I believe that.
2: And I don't even know Miss Kassira if she walked in the room. I assume she's probably not... Hey, honey, let's go.
23: She's super bright and bubbly.
2: Let's go run down to the heights and go listen to some live music. I'm sure that's not in the repertoire.
23: Maybe
2: you'd
23: like to go do Sudokus together.
2: You would go do Sudoku? Can't you do that in your house?
23: Yeah, maybe like to get a little fresh air. Not in Houston, I guess.
2: So you like go to a Raw Rocks and then go to Sudoku there?
23: It's like feels like 117 smog. Not so great.
2: She's like, she's not calling him saying, hey, put your stuff down. I got a flight booked for us for Vegas. We're going tomorrow night. Let's go.
23: Vegas?
2: Yeah.
23: And they're going to roll some dice?
2: Yeah. He's like, I got to run this team. All right.
23: Nick Casario's going crazy at the Baccarat table? I don't think so.
2: No, Nick is, does he even hit the casino floor?
23: Never.
2: That's a wasted trip.
23: Maybe he counts cards. He's like Rain Man. Casario bot.
2: No, he doesn't have time for this. It's all football, football. All right. So two things again. And this is what we brought up when we played the press conference yesterday here on 790. He brought up Stroud's contract. By the way, I told you it was going to be brought up because I mean it's just it is something that was brought up. Excuse me, I'm getting all choked up.
23: Well, he gave no answer, just like we all anticipated.
2: So here is Nick on CJ's contract status.
0: the pertains to CJ, yeah, I mean, kind of similar to what I said during training camp. You know, we've had productive discussions. I would say, and the reality is, we'll either get it figured out before the season starts, and if we don't get it figured out before the season starts, then it's something we address in the offseason. So, you know, whenever it happens, it happens.
1: He said that probably 4 weeks ago, right, when training camp started?
2: He just said, as I said in training camp, like, whatever. As in, nothing is happening. They're betting on themselves, and they don't want to take a sweetheart deal, and we're not paying premium quarterback money for a guy who had 7 turnovers in the playoffs.
1: Yeah.
2: I don't think anybody's crazy on either side.
1: I wonder, this is just a pure guess on our part, because we'll never know the answer to this. What number did they push in front of him?
2: Texans wanted 45, Stroud wanted 65. Boom.
1: It's interesting.
2: I don't know, I'm just making that up.
1: Because 52, 53 is where a lot of his guys around his draft class are getting.
2: Mm-hmm.
1: That's what the going price is for good quarterbacks.
2: I think for better or worse, Stroud camp believes in themselves. Stroud camp believes they're going to be like AAV record setters, if not close.
1: Because they're,
2: if not record setter, close.
1: They're betting on the price of inflation.
2: Yeah.
1: As his contracts go up, his turn could be coming up next year.
2: Cap going up.
1: And more cap going up means more money to spend on the top position.
2: Mm-hmm. Which is, I mean, that's a dodgy bet.
1: But I'm going to tell you this right now. I absolutely, because a lot of times general managers, coaches, players lie to you. I believe Nick's true. I believe Nick is saying, if we don't get this done before the start of the season, we'll talk about this after the year.
2: Yeah, but I also think it's a done. Like, nothing's happened. There's been no movement since his camp comments.
1: I would have to agree with you on that as well. So that was the first thing that kind of caught my fancy on that. Number two, and I know the A-team was talking about this yesterday because I was listening 2-6 on Sports Talk 790. Here is Nikki C talking about his best offensive lineman, Keelan Rutledge.
0: But in the end, we feel like Keelan's right now, you know, the best left guard. I mean, honestly, he's probably one of our best. He's probably the best offensive lineman that we have. I'm glad he's here. So if he has to go play center at some point, I'm sure he could do it. But we feel like right now the best spot for him is a left guard, you know, with Evan at center, and then with that at right guard.
1: Real quick, thought on that? Again, first blush, does it change from what we talked about before?
2: When I first heard it, I thought it kind of slipped out of his mouth. Hearing that, it sounds way more intentional. He said that on purpose. Now, whether that's for Keelan, whether that's to pat himself on the back for the draft pick, or whether that's to fire up the other guys, I don't know. That sounds like he wanted to make sure he didn't mince words.
1: I think he loves his draft pick, number one, but he's telling the other four guys, step up your game. 6:55, it is Matt and Ross, and we are in the morning. The Astros take a loss yesterday and lose some ground in the American League West. We'll get to that as well. At 7:30 this morning, according to Defector, why the Houston Texans suck. 713-212-5790. 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
4: The NFL's a week away from kicking off a new season. Injuries remain a story. The Lions put running back Isaiah Pacheco on IR with a knee sprain. He'll miss at least the first 4 weeks. Raiders running back Ashton Jeanty, dealing with an ankle injury, is in a good spot in his recovery. The Raiders hopeful he'll be ready for week one. And Bengals receivers Jamar Chase and T. Higgins both got banged up late in camp. But coach Zach Taylor says they should be good to go for the opener. I'm Matt McCoy.
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11: All right, I thought it was a wreck. No, it is a stalled vehicle slowing you down big time on the North Loop westbound at 45. You're backed up solid now to the East Tex Freeway. About a 10-minute backup, so, I mean, you could take Cross Timbers or Cavalcade. There's also slow-going conditions on Highway 146 on the east part of town, northbound at Choate Road. An accident in the road construction zone, so that's got you slow now from Meyer Road. I'm Christina Cruz in the 24-hour Traffic Center.
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0: This is Matt and Ross in the morning.
1: Matt Ross in the morning. Believe it. Matt Ross in the morning. Ain't nobody got time for that. Matt Ross in the morning. Man, shut your bum ass up.

0: Yeah!
1: By the way, we got another listener that sent us something, and I need to, Jaime, as a matter of fact, send it something, and we're going to play that probably tomorrow on the show.
0: Oh, let's go!
1: If any of you would like to do a little, we call rejoiners, a little ditty
0: about Jack and Diane.
2: Yeah.
1: Send us
2: an email. I'm doing the best that I can.
1: Yeah, I know you can. 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Just give us 30 seconds. Just mention Matt and Ross in the morning, the name of the show. Wonderful. And our radio station, Sports Talk 790, and then we'll let you figure out the rest.
2: Can't wait.
1: And we'll give you props.
2: Love it.
1: Yeah, and days where the Astros get 3 hits, and we play it like 12 or 13 times in a show.
2: Minimum.
1: Boy, was last night just a blah game.
2: Ugh, nothing. I think blah is a great way to describe
1: that
2: one.
1: Nothing really to sink your teeth into, so will not be a deep dive into the what happened between the White Sox and the Astros yesterday, except the Astros now lead by just a single game in the highly competitive...
2: Oh, so competitive.
1: American League West.
2: It's the drunken 3 a.m. race. The AL West.
1: Okay, so... I want you to explain the drunken 3 a.m. race.
2: Like I just told you, last hour, I guess.
1: Okay, say it again.
2: A bunch of guys just did a beer bong, like 8 beers apiece.
1: Mm-hmm.
2: And then they start arguing over who's faster. They're both walk-on guards on the football team. And they're like, all right, well, let's take this outside. And basically, the one who doesn't fall and scrape their knee is going to win. Jonathan, feels like he's seen this before.
3: That is so accurate. That was a really good picture.
2: See?
1: I had a friend of mine, Jonathan, that was at a party and drank a lot. And then he went naked running through downtown. And he's like, everybody, let's go run. And nobody else ran with him. It was kind of sad.
2: Streaking?
1: Yeah, streaking.
2: What's his name? Frank the Tank?
1: He had some nickname. I forgot what it was.
3: Yeah. Oh, I think I've seen this.
2: This is old school.
3: I think I've seen this.
2: Old school is a classic.
1: It's funny because obviously Will Ferrell on SNL was hysterical. And he had some hits movie-wise. I mean, a lot of them. But some have been... That tried a true formula over and over and over again.
2: That's like he had his
1: like
2: good
1: that
2: run.
1: Same character, yeah. So, all right. Astros,
2: started with old school. I would say probably The Other Guys was the last one that was really good. I don't know. Did you watch that Get Hard movie with Kevin Hart?
1: Step Brothers was fantastic.
2: Yes.
1: I never saw Miami, the show when he was a minor league basketball player. I never saw that one.
2: Tropic Thunder was like a 5 out of 10. If you're like sitting around on a Sunday on your couch and you got like an hour and a half to kill, it's fine.
1: Okay.
2: I'm not going to tell you it's like the best.
1: So I would see it.
2: It's stupid and silly and yeah, you can. It's a chuckler.
1: It's completely relatable to me, is what you're trying to say.
2: I don't know how many times you're going
1: to
2: guffaw, but you'll get a few chuckles.
1: I got you. But, I mean, there's a new show on Apple that's basically he's a old golfer. His son's now a golfer now. And
2: is that?
1: It got kind of mixed reviews.
2: Good? Okay.
1: Yeah, so I haven't really paid much attention to that.
2: I'm trying to think of what else. Oh, Kicking and Screaming was kind of funny. He was a youth soccer coach for a kid's film.
1: You know, his greatest kid's film is probably Elf, and I've never seen that start to finish.
2: What?
1: Nope.
2: It's the greatest Christmas movie ever made.
1: Let's not go overboard.
2: I'm not going overboard.
1: Christmas Vacation is the greatest of all time.
2: It's fine. It doesn't hold up as well as you'd think to me.
1: I watch it every single year and still laugh.
2: I know you do because you're stuck in 1979.
1: I'm sorry. It's on TNT every year.
2: Yeah, I know.
1: Over and over and over again.
2: By the way, Christmas Story sucks.
1: Christmas Story sucks. And by the way, one more thing. Those of you morning people.
2: Ooh, people are going to come after us.
1: Here it is. Die Hard. Not a Christmas movie.
2: Thank you.
1: It's
2: summer
1: not.
2: Summer blockbuster released in July.
1: Yes.
2: Not a Christmas movie.
1: Yes.
3: My mom will cuss y'all out right
2: now.
1: I don't care.
2: Get him, Matt.
3: I can't believe this.
2: Oh, you know what? You want to talk about the White Sox beating the Astros 5-1? You want to have a conversation about Die Hard? Nothing new about Christmas. Yeah. Just time of year. That's it.
1: You don't pick up Meemaw from the airport, bring her home, sit around with chestnuts roasting over an open fire, and toss on Die Hard.
2: Yeah.
1: Nobody does that.
2: You got a 7-year-old waiting to open up a Christmas Eve gift. And he says, Dad, can we put on Die Hard?
1: Yeah.
2: No, nobody does that.
1: Unless you're a bad parent. Yeah, I said it. Astros lose 5-1.
2: Astros, Tatsuya Imai, 3 innings last night. Ronel Blanco got 4. Has he been optioned yet? Did he just go ahead and drive to Sugar Land?
1: Dude, that is so rude.
2: I mean,
1: it's probably truthful, but it's still rude.
2: Do you think they sent him straight home to Sugar Land?
1: Well, I mean,
2: you get one night in the hotel. You get one night in the hotel, right?
1: Should the Astros get real estate on Fountain View in 59? That's a good mid spot.
2: I think they should invest. If there's like a metro rail from Houston to Sugar Land, they should invest in that. It's only going to cost them a couple bucks.
1: Well, put it this way. With all the shuffling, if you bought an apartment complex,
2: mm-hmm.
1: Hillcroft, Fountain View, you probably get it on the cheap because it's not the greatest part of town over there.
2: Yeah.
1: And you build an apartment, four or five stories.
2: Colorado?
1: Well, I mean, yeah.
2: That's where the Matt Thomas booth is.
1: No, that's not true. I mean, it may have been 20 years ago, but not now.
2: Just kidding.
1: All right. But, and why was there so much, what are the Astros doing with Tatsuya Imai? You folks hate him. You do. But yeah, you're calling for him to get out there. Well, he came out there and did his thing. Three innings, yeah, five Ks, three walks, two runs.
2: That's because we're tired of them. They're calling Steven Okerlund out every game.
1: Well, don't worry. You didn't get any Steven Okerlund yesterday. Sousa. You didn't get Bennett Sousa.
2: We're sick of Angel De Los Santos. We're sick of all those guys, okay? Throw somebody else.
1: Let me tell you something. De Los Santos and Okerlund are pitching so much, they're eligible for the Astros Hall of Fame.
2: Really?
1: Yeah.
2: They're going to get orange jackets on.
1: They're going to get one while they're still playing.
2: Okay.
1: They've played more games. They play more games than Alan Ashby has. That's crazy.
2: Probably pretty close.
1: You know, every team does this. Every team does put their guys they trust, those higher leverage guys, and they try to use them because they're in the middle of a pennant race.
2: It's been like this for 3-4 years for the Astros because they haven't had elite pitching and they haven't had elite offense.
1: Starting pitching has been the problem. If you wouldn't be using those guys as much if you had starters that were consistently going six and seven innings.
2: I think team ERA on the season, they're like 23rd. Something. I'll go look it up. This is at least as of a week ago.
1: And I was listening to the broadcast last night. I think Astros lead in walks. They lead in hit batsmen.
2: Oh, okay, so they're putting a lot of guys on base.
1: So let's just say they're not. Whoever's in charge of control is not providing much help.
2: Okay, well, that's why Brent Strom's here. He's going to fix everything, guys. Don't you worry your pretty little heads about it.
1: You know what? I don't know Stromy at all, but obviously he's a terrific coach, beloved by everybody. Yes. I've never heard a bad word. I mean, two people in my life I've never heard a bad word about. Dolly Parton and Brent Strom.
2: Mm.
1: And so if he comes in with an extra set of eyes, why not?
2: Astros 25th in team ERA on the season. That's out of 30 teams, Matthew.
1: Yeah, I know. That's not great. And that's put it this way. And that includes our friend Josh Hader with an ERA of like 0.7.
2: Yeah. Team OPS 11th. I wonder what that is without Yordan, literally. Their team OPS is 724. He's over 1,000.
1: Yeah, 0-for-2 yesterday. Did draw two walks. Did strike. Oh, he has two plate appearances. He did get two strikeouts.
2: Yeah, he fouled the ball off of his knee.
1: Inside knee, yeah.
2: Yeah. He's out. He's past 130, though. So
1: yeah, you already won the bet.
2: I'm worried about
1: it. His OPS is now at 1,036. It was 1,100 for a pretty good chunk of time here.
2: Okay, well, he's still the best hitter on the planet. It's
1: yeah. Everybody's OPS has dropped a little bit. Jeremy Pena's like come to hearth a little bit here. Altuve is down to 704. Your five-place hitter has got a 660-80 OPS. Your six-place hitter, Christian Walker, three more Ks yesterday. Oh, yay, yay. Everybody clamoring for more Yainer Diaz? Well, you got that 0-for-4 with two Ks yesterday.
2: So funny.
1: It's so funny. Everybody clamors for somebody, and then when they get it, and then complain
2: again.
1: Whoever's
2: not playing. Whoever's not playing or not pitching. Oh, there's all the Tatsuya Imai you can handle. Couple of runs. He did get five strikeouts.
1: But we had people asking for Imai, including you.
2: I was saying, don't not put him out there just so he doesn't get an incentive. Because they need guys to eat up innings. Because the bullpen's taxed.
1: Put it this way. The more Imai, that means they're losing games. Because if you're Joe, you're not using him.
2: I got a crazy idea. Why don't you score 12 runs and blow somebody out? Yeah. Why can't they do that?
1: They did get one run yesterday and three hits.
2: Why don't you string some base runners together and knock some guys in? That's a crazy thought. Let's do that.
1: Isak went deep yesterday. If nobody was on, so that didn't help.
2: But the Angels can score 18 against you. Why can't you score 18 against somebody?
1: Don't bring that up. Speaking of the Angels, we got to mention this real quickly. Artie Moreno has been the owner for them for about two decades.
2: Yes.
1: And largely is basically hated in Southern California.
2: Yeah, spent a lot of money and in the wrong way. That's kind of the worst owner. Spends a little stupid money. He did the Pujols contract, of course, Trout.
1: Anthony Rendon,
2: oh my God.
1: That was even worse than Pujols, if you think about it, because at least Pujols played.
2: Yeah, Rendon's like, you pay me how much? Yeah, my knee hurts. Yeah, it's bad. I'm retiring. Yeah.
1: My pinky's not feeling good. Put me on the 60-day disabled list.
2: Yep.
1: So, Stan Kroenke.
2: Sorry.
1: Stan Kroenke is the owner of the Avs, the Nuggets, the Rams, and then yesterday he put in a plan to purchase the Los Angeles Angels.
2: So we're talking about NBA championships, Stanley Cup finals, and Super Bowls.
1: And I believe he also owns a soccer team, too, of one of your foreign.
2: Arsenal is the reigning Premier League champion. So you just mentioned Kroenke, reigning Premier League champions, recent Super Bowl winners who do everything it takes to win.
1: Right.
2: And then the Nuggets, he's spent with the Nuggets. And then the Avs have recently been successful, right?
1: No owner is perfect, but from a reputation standpoint, Stan Kroenke is 500 times more approachable.
2: We need Artur Moreno back. We need him handing out more Anthony Rendon contracts and squandering the career of Mike Trout.
1: Yeah.
2: So this is bad.
1: So that's what he did. So Moreno spends the money on Trout and then puts nothing around him. He's like, I spent my money on my one guy. Honestly, I think people are afraid that might happen here in Houston. I don't believe it to be the case. I don't think, first of all, we have evidence that Jim Crane does not spend 9-10 year deals on mega players. And
2: no, he's not signing anybody.
1: He's going to sign people. He's going to sign them unreasonable.
2: He's not going to sign anybody a long term deal. Not going to sign any impact young players. We don't have to worry about it. It's all good.
1: Man, we got the Cam Smith.
2: 27-year-old with a WAR of 8? Not on the radar for the Astros.
1: We got a Cam Smith.
2: See you later.
1: We got a Cam Smith extension coming.
2: Christian Walker, 36 years old, swinging and missing. Come on down.
1: Hey.
2: Abreu, decline years. Let's go.
1: Big home run against the Mariners.
2: And Josh Hader. Josh Hader was a good
1: one. Josh Hader was a great pickup.
2: It's the biggest free agent contract in their history, correct?
1: And the biggest win by far,
2: been a huge win.
1: Yeah.
2: When he's healthy.
1: 7:13 is the time. It's Matt and Ross, and we are in the morning here on Sports Talk 790. If you'd like to be a part of our show, we always welcome phone calls. We like you guys. Well, most of you. 713-212-5790. I was going to save this for tomorrow, but it kind of fits. We get these wacky-ass emails. Would you be fair in saying this?
2: I don't know what you're talking about.
1: About the GM thing we talked about before the show.
2: Oh, okay, yes.
1: So, and how much credence there is with these things is relative, but there is a survey out that believes that you
2: people are insane.
1: You that listen to this show, it's not really, it's our audience. We like our audience.
2: Yeah, our audience is, of course, 100% more intelligent than the average audience.
1: I would say this is more directed towards Astros Twitter.
2: Yeah, okay, good.
1: So if you're a member of Astros Twitter that lose their mind after every game, that crushed Espada, that crushed Daniel Bryan when he was the general manager. I got news for you. I think you think you can do their job, and we'll prove more of that after Ross tells you about Synergenics.
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3: Lots of rain going on around Cleveland, so if you're heading that way, heads up on the East Tex Freeway. We've got an accident northbound at the North Sam. It's blocking a couple of right lanes. Traffic's starting to build now. You're backed up to Lee Road. Highway 146 out in LaPorte, that is totally shut down northbound at Choate Road. A major accident there, and traffic is being diverted to the feeder road. There's also a wreck now on the East Sam southbound at the toll bridge. I'm Christina Cruz in the 24-hour traffic center.
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6: Stop that wave.
0: Busting the wave since the Strohs were in the dome.
6: Who you gonna call? 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
0: Houston Sports Talk continues. 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
6: So we in the media get these emails from these public relations firms. And you got to take them with a grain of salt, which we will. But Legend Media did a survey, and they created, Ross, something called the MLB Ruthless GM Index. You ever heard of it? I haven't.
7: I have not heard of it.
6: This reveals which fan bases are most willing to make tough, unpopular decisions in pursuit of winning.
7: Okay.
6: The study reveals which fans would put winning above loyalty, sentiment, and the future when the stakes are highest. Basically, can you be a Major League Baseball general manager? The findings out of this study are the following about Houston Astro fans. Now, I'm sure they did this for all 30 teams because the story that we have, it brings the Rangers too. And I don't care about the Rangers like you should care about the Astros. See if this sounds familiar to you, Astros Twitter.
7: Okay.
6: Astro fans are highly confident in their front office abilities. Okay?
7: Yes.
6: 69% of you believe you would make a good general manager.
7: Oh, my God.
6: So put it this way. When you go to a ball game tonight, if you go tonight or any night, or you're at a bar watching the game.
7: This can't be real.
6: 6 out of every 10 people that sit and watch the Astros game, actually more closer to 7, believe you could be a great general manager for the Astros. 61% of you believe you could have outperformed Dana Brown when he was a general manager of the team. Okay.
7: 69% of Astros fans think they could be the general manager of the team.
6: 69%.
7: Y'all are idiots.
6: Ranger fans, meanwhile, said 67% believe they could be a good general manager. 61% of them said they could do a better job than Ross Fenstermaker. What the hell is that? That's general manager for the Rangers. I didn't know that.
7: Mm-hmm.
6: I guess I should have, but
7: no, that's fine.
6: That confidence is not fully reflected in the best GM index. Ranger fans ranked 14th, while Astro fans placed 18th, leaving both outside the top performing fan bases. Astro fans suggesting a slightly more cautious approach in difficult roster decisions.
7: Are they?
6: I guess. The full article, which I could get if I wanted to, breaks down the Ruthless GM Index and fan GM scores, exploring which fan bases were most overconfident and reveals the biggest surprises across the league. Now, they didn't ask for my opinion about what the survey would be about, but here's what y'all would want. You would want, let's see, what would be things that a confident general manager for the Astros would want? They would want Christian Walker traded. They would want, let's see, what else? Bennett Sousa sent out to pasture. They already wanted Brian King sent out to pasture. They want, what else do they want? They want Yarnier Diaz. Oh, they want Christian Vasquez catching 6 days a week.
7: Oh, yeah. He's the savior of the team.
6: Trying to think, what other things do we get more on the 10th inning? Oh, what the Sunday lineup sucks?
7: Oh, Sunday
6: that's
7: lineup.
6: Yeah. That's my favorite one.
7: We've been watching baseball.
6: Day game or night game.
7: Yeah. Even if you hopped on in 17, that means it's like your 10th season. Come on.
6: I know. You would think 10 years of baseball watching would make you think about what's going on in the world of the sport.
7: Mm-hmm.
6: So put it this way. If you and I know, we were not a part of this scientific survey.
7: Okay.
6: If you and I went to our places, we went to Big City Wings or On the Curb.
7: Okay.
6: And we sat down with our audiences. And
7: yes.
6: Could we find 7 out of 10 people that could say they could be a good general manager of an Astros team?
7: I hope that's
6: a huge number.
7: I feel like this has got to be inaccurate. There's no way 7 out of 10 people think they can run a baseball team.
6: Let me tell you all something. My name is Matt Thomas.
7: Yes.
6: And I have been an Astro fan since the late 1970s. I've been a broadcaster in this town for, I've been doing it for 35 years, but 30 of them in this town, okay? And I've done thousands of post-game shows. I've watched the Astros in good times and bad. I cannot be a general manager of a baseball team. I am not qualified, and I've watched a lot of baseball. I have talked a lot of baseball.
7: Yes.
6: I am not qualified.
7: No chance. No chance.
6: No way.
7: No
6: how.
7: Oh, my God.
6: I would be a... Don't say, oh, my God. You're not adding to it. You shut up. Don't add to it. Let me do it.
7: I was talking about me, too.
6: No.
7: That's what I meant.
6: I am not qualified. I'm qualified to discuss the team.
7: Yes.
6: I do watch the games. I do kind of know the basics of baseball, and I know some of the intricacies of it. Yeah.
7: But running the team, y'all got no chance. Getting guys from rookie ball, A ball, double A, all the people in the farm system, scouting players,
6: options,
7: international free agent pooling.
6: Yes.
7: Yeah, exactly. Who's got options and who doesn't? Come on, man. Scouting other teams for talent and trying to fill. You think you're going to tell me regular Joe, 7 out of 10 of y'all are going to find Steven Okert out of nowhere on the scrap heap?
6: But the thing that I want you to know, Houston, and we love you, 70% of your Astro fan brethren think they could be a general manager of a baseball team.
7: They'd never even heard of Peter Lambert. And then the guy gets signed in the offseason. We didn't know who Ryan Weiss was. Now, of course, that didn't work out, so maybe it would have been better if we didn't. But you get my point. We don't know who any of these people are. And you're signing them up to deals and building a roster, you got no chance. That's crazy to me that just 69% of these Astros fans polled.
6: And 61% of them said they would do a better job than Dana Brown has done.
7: Dumbass.
6: There are 6 of you out of every 10 people at a bar says, I'm better than Dana Brown.
7: There was 0. Unless one of you polled was Jeff Luno, I don't see any of you doing better than Dana Brown.
6: But let me ask you this. Is that not the norm? Do you think that if we were to poll Red Sox fans, that 23% would say they would do a better job? I think in general,
7: probably,
6: people that watch the team say, well, I would put this lineup out there. I could do a better job of this. I mean, maybe that's human nature, Ross. Maybe we think we always can do better than the person that's doing their job.
7: Brewers fans, 15% think they could do a better job.
6: 15%. Oh, no, folks. Oh, it's us then.
7: Twins, 28%.
6: Oh, no. Oh, God.
7: Yeah, I'm trying to find the full list here.
6: So you went and looked at the full article, huh?
7: I did, but I can't find... They don't list every single... They're just listing the best and the worst.
6: So we're a special group here in Houston.
7: You're special dumbasses. Yes. Oh, Mets fans... 73% of Mets fans think they could be a good general manager.
6: All right, there you go.
7: Yeah, there's your proof. Mets.
6: No, you want to act like the Mets? You want to be a Met fan? You are proving you are a Met fan. That's terrible.
7: Yeah, that's pretty bad.
6: Everybody in life, this is more of a life story. We get to a timeout here. Everybody in life thinks they can do something better than the guy that's currently doing the job.
7: 77% of Mets fans think they could outperform David Stearns.
6: 77?
7: Yes. 73% thinks they would make a good general manager. 77% think they could outperform the Mets front office.
6: I would love to meet some of these people.
7: I would love to talk to these people as well. Good God.
6: Man, we are very high on ourselves here in town.
7: Mm-hmm.
6: We're Mets level.
7: Well, also there is
6: baseball.
7: There is a correlation between team success. Like the Brewers, pretty good.
6: Oh yeah, let that guy do his thing.
7: Yeah, they're good over there.
6: Do people in Miami even want to be the Marlins general manager?
7: Do they know the Marlins exist?
6: Yeah, bare bones budget. You can have that job. All right, we had to pass that along. So Astro Twitter, congratulations! You think very highly of yourself.
7: God. I mean, this number is surprising. Anything above 50 would have been surprising. 70% is shocking. Wow.
6: 7 out of 10 bros at a bar think they can run the team better than what's currently, or they could do it themselves.
7: Society's cooked hard.
6: All right. Speaking of articles, this happens every year around this time, right? Why your team sucks?
7: Yeah. Deadspin was doing it for years, yeah. And then now a Defector Media, which is a lot of Deadspin leftover.
6: Yep. So Defector does a story called Why Your Team Sucks, the Houston Texans version. Now, Ross, explain to the audience since we're not on television. This is 8 pages of it. I can't read all this.
7: Okay.
6: So we're going to read some of it when we come back, the best of it. But I'll say this.
7: We can put on some reading music. I can go take a nap.
6: No, well, we're going to put Breezin' on, one of the greatest yacht rock songs ever.
7: Okay. Doesn't really work for Why Your Team Sucks, though.
6: Oh, what would be a good song about Why Your Team Sucks? I'll let you think about it. You just think about where we're going to go have some dinner tonight.
7: I know where you need to go have dinner tonight, and that would be, of course, Steak Night on the Curb. Yes, steak night, like a good steak night at a sports bar, right? This is why you need to go to On the Curb. It is the elevated sports experience. It's the organic eatery and sports bar on the curb. 5 locations around town: Midtown, Kirby, Greenway, Katy, and the Woodlands. By the way, you can still have your fantasy draft there. We're going to have ours there tomorrow. I got that all confirmed. Matt Thomas is flaking out on us, but that's not a big deal. That's not surprising at all. So we're going to have our fantasy draft there. Beer towers, tables of 4 or more, half off when you book your fantasy draft on thecurb.com, on the KIRB.com. Why On the Curb in general? You don't have to compromise. 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
1: Here's a look at your News Radio 740 forecast. A 50% chance of scattered showers and thunderstorms, mainly this afternoon. Highs today, 90.
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0: title. If this is the reading music we're going to go with, we're going to see how this works. Did you really find an instrumental like this? This is great. That's why Jonathan's so valuable part of our show.
1: Oh, he's the best.
0: I give him 45 seconds to find something, and he found it.
1: Bless Jonathan Allen.
0: Been with us a long
1: time.
0: Not
1: with a raise or a bonus, but you know, in general.
0: But high praise.
1: Yeah. High praise counts. Feeling valued has to have some, you know, some kind of value.
0: I mean, I don't pay bills.
1: No. I mean.
2: On to the readings.
0: Yes. All right. So, Defector does this story. Mike Tenier is the author of this, and it's why your team sucks. It's 8 pages, so I'm going to have to just...
1: Woo!
0: I can't read all this.
1: Yeah, but is it jumbo font or what?
0: Well, it just printed out that way for some reason. Your team, Houston Texans, why your team sucks. Your 2025 record.
1: Okay.
0: The Texans won 12 games last year. Their defense stomped around like King Jadoran ravaging Tokyo. Does that make sense to you? Is it a Godzilla reference or what?
1: I don't know. How do you spell it?
0: G-H-I-D-O-R-A-H. Ghidoran? Ghidorah?
1: King Ghidorah. Oh, it's that, it's that dragon-like creature.
0: Okay.
1: I've heard of that.
0: Their offense puttered along like a dump truck with 2 flat tires.
1: Yeah, it's from Godzilla, so good guess.
0: And 1 square one. Every 2025 Texans game was an avalanche of punts, penalties, field goal attempts, and flattened quarterbacks, with some defensive touchdowns sprinkled in to keep everyone awake. The Texans came out on top of most of these unga-bunga battles, then their quarterback turned into Mr. Bean in the playoffs.
1: Oh.
0: Skipping a couple of paragraphs. The Texans are unofficially run by Hannah McNair on behalf of her husband, Cal McNair.
1: That's true.
0: Who has the coconut custard brain of a lead-poisoned medieval nobleman.
1: Oh, man. Can you say that line again?
0: I'm going to read this. And look, we like Cal, but we know who Cal is.
1: I love Cal. Just throw your H's up, come out in a slab, and then act cool, and then grill some burgers.
0: This is what, again, not what I'm saying, but Mike Tenier of Defector saying. Hannah, on behalf of her husband, Cal McNair, who has the coconut custard brain of a lead-poisoned medieval nobleman.
1: That's a pretty good line. I like that one. Some of this he's trying too hard, but that's a good one.
0: All right. Soon after the Texans founder, Bob McNair, died in 2018, his son, Cal, fell under the spell of a human veggie tail named Jack Easterby.
1: I like that one, too. Human veggie tail.
0: Imagine Rasputin as a failed Branson stand-up comic who became a cringe megachurch youth pastor.
1: Oh, man.
0: And you get Easterby, who rose to NFL prominence as the Patriots character coach. Oh, my gosh. All right. Easterby must have sensed trouble brewing in the form of a complicated, litigious, boring McNair family power struggle, so he tied some bed sheets together and slipped out of the back window of the team headquarters in the dead of night of October 2022. When the McNair family melodrama ended, Cal was the Texans' principal owner and his wife, Hannah, officially the team's community officer, but her mouth can be seen moving when Cal speaks, wielding his ceremonial bib and binky. Oh, I mean, this guy's living 1,000 miles away, I'm assuming. He's not a Houston guy, I don't think, right? All right, let's move on to the coach. DeMeco Ryans started his NFL career as a Texans linebacker. He went on to win a linebacker's coach and a defensive coordinator. He's now a head coach who thinks like a defensive coordinator, who thinks like a linebacker's coach, who thinks like a linebacker. Ryan's the stereotypical defense-oriented head coach. He thinks defense rules, offense drools, and quarterbacks are tools. He prefers offensive coordinators who are obedient, nondescript, and unimaginative.
1: Yeah.
0: If he could put a headset on a budgie and teach it to squawk 2 handoffs and a 3rd and long screen, he would.
1: Headset on a what?
0: A budgie?
1: I don't know what that is.
0: B-U-D-G-I-E. This guy's got a lot of big words in it. B-U-D-G-I-E.
1: A bird? Just say parrot. He's trying a little too hard here and there.
0: The current offensive coordinator is a potted fiscus plant named Nick Cayley.
1: Oh, God.
0: Cayley was Rob Gronkowski's tight ends coach in the late 2010s. So he probably makes a mean margarita. Yeah. He then became a low-level McVeigh assistant, so he definitely mixes a mean margarita. His play calling last year looks like a cross between Bill Walsh and Rembrandt.
1: Hmm.
0: Next, C.J. Stroud committed the young quarterback's cardinal sin in 2025. Thou shall not break the hearts of early adopters and tastemakers. During a Lambo, though, a cat cafe would have done lost damage to his image. Lord. Let's see here. Stroud wants both the NFL's Offensive Rookie of the Year and a certified fresh next big thing. Has become the most loathsome of all NFL characters. A game manager, you. A system quarterback, gross. He is like the young Andy Dalton or Derek Carr, but with better hair. In a world where Sam Darnold wins Super Bowls, it would be silly to write off Stroud based on two bad games. But Stroud's reputation was tarnished by last season playoff performances. It was totaled. Let's see here. What's new that sucks? Nick Caserio prefers running backs with about 100,000 miles on the odometer and dry, rotted timing belts.
1: That's not true.
0: Devin Singletary is the running back you end up with if your internet connection fizzles out during an online fantasy draft. Former Bengal Joe Mixon ran up the middle for a 4 yards of pop whenever Jamar Chase needed a breather, and he shot himself in the foot. No, I didn't put that.
1: I thought you were going to do that.
0: Uh-huh.
1: Terrible. I already got my pastry. You can't take it out of my belly.
0: Caserio also likes kit-bashing Texans offensive lines together out of scavenged dishwasher components and recycled tuna cans.
1: Mm.
0: New arrivals in the Texans include tackle Braden Smith, who is old enough to have blocked for Andrew Luck in Indianapolis, Wyatt Teller, who is old enough to have blocked for Baker Mayfield in Cleveland, and Evan Brown, who is old enough to have blocked for Ryan Fitzpatrick in Miami.
1: Jesus.
0: So the 2026 Texans offensive line consists of an out-of-position rookie, a bunch of old rain barrels that Browns and Cardinals didn't want anymore.
1: Oh, no.
0: And holdovers from a line that turned Stroud into Bumbles McSharty pants in last year's playoffs.
1: Bumbles McSharty pants.
0: Bumbles McSharty pants.
1: Oh, no.
0: I'm moving on. What has always sucked. The Texans' top receiver started training camp other than Nico Collins were Iowa State alums Jaden Higgins, Jalen Noel, and Xavier Hutchinson. Did you know that Iowa State went 7-6 in 2021? Let's see here. Reassembling the 2021 Cyclones like they're the Missouri Valley Avengers or some blank is a fine way to build a team just good enough to lose a Cheez-Its Bowl.
1: Mm.
0: One more thing I got to mention. Also, Houston Texans. That's the best team nickname you could come up with. Texans is an absolute surrender of a nickname. We all know the Dallas Cowboys are synonymous with the Lone Star State and have hoarded all the best economy, including the damn star. But we're from Texas, too. That part looks like Louisiana anyway. There's a bull's head in our helmet. Bulls are Texans, right? At least we think it's a bull. It might be a fruit bat or something.
1: Mm.
0: And there's more, but again, that's 8 pages. I just can't read all of it.
1: That's enough. Best line was the human veggie tail, Jack Easterby. It's pretty good.
0: I mean, how much of this is... I mean, it's comedy, but there's a lot of...
1: There's a lot of truth in comedy,
0: there's a lot of accuracies in there.
1: Comedy is at its best with truth.
0: Sadly. All right, so there you go. Why Your Team Sucks, 2026 edition. Mm. 7:46 here on Matt and Ross in the morning. If you'd like to join us, come on in and be a part of the radio program. It's 713-212-5790. 713. Boy, it's funny. Even national bros know that Hannah's doing all the heavy lifting.
1: Mm-hmm. Is this guy Houstonian? Usually they have people who are fans or from Houston. He had some inside stuff that most people wouldn't know.
0: Yeah, he is so in tune with what's going on that maybe that is right. 713-212-5790. We got shut your bum ass up and ain't nobody got time for that at 8:30. We got you to join us next if you want to call in and say hello. 713-212-5790.
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5: Major slowdowns around this major accident out in LaPorte. Highway 146 northbound at Shore Acres Boulevard. All traffic is being diverted to the feeder road. On the Southwest Freeway southbound at 288 downtown, we have an accident there, and you're backed up solid now to the George R. Brown. Accidents have cleared on the East X Freeway outbound at the North Sam and the East Sam southbound at the toll bridge. I'm Christina Cruz in the 24-hour traffic center.
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0: And those morning headlines will feature the following. The Astros lose to the White Sox by a score of 5-1. The Mariners beat the Red Sox 9-6. The Rangers beat the A's 8-5. Why can the Rangers beat the A's and the Astros can't, Sports RV?
1: The Astros aren't a very good baseball team?
0: No, it's maybe the Athletics are more pesky in Houston than they are in Arlington.
1: Oh, yeah. The A's are just too good.
0: Yeah, they do have 53.
1: Zach Gieloff and the boys, man, they're just so good.
0: They do have 53 wins.
1: Yeah. Oh, 53?
0: Yes, sir.
1: How many of those against the Astros? Dare I ask?
0: Well, what? At least two in the first series in Sacramento. No, they lost all three. They got swept. They went one. No, because Imai got the one win against them. So that's at least two in Sacramento. At least two in Houston. That's four. Too many. Four. The A's have four wins against the Astros. Four of their 53. At least. Astros are 70-69, of a game lead over Texas, and the Mariners are now five back. Wild card standings, by the way, for those of you playing at home, that would feature the three teams, the Yankees, Boston, and Cleveland. Texas and Baltimore are a game and a half out of that final wild card. Astros, Ross, I know you're paying attention, find themselves 3.5 behind the Chicago White Sox for the number two seed in American League playoffs. Now, the Astros need to win one of the next two, and they would own the tiebreaker over the Pale Hose in order if there was a tie between those two teams, the number two seed in the playoffs.
1: They did beat the A's in a series in June at home.
0: Okay, well, that's good.
1: So they're 4-5 against the A's this year.
0: Oh, it even hurts for me even to hear you say that.
1: Yeah, I mean, it's just who they are. They can beat good teams. They can lose to good teams,
0: too. They have great records against teams about .500.
1: Yeah.
0: All things considered.
1: Well, we'll see. They're on this stretch of 13 straight against good teams, and they're 1-1.
0: Yeah, Arizona coming in this weekend, and then they get a day off on next Monday, I think, right, for Labor Day? That is really That is weird. I don't know who's in charge of baseball.
1: Take the day off.
0: I don't mind day off, but you should be playing on holidays. Memorial Day, July 4th, and Labor Day. We should have baseball
1: to relax.
0: All day long. I can relax into Thursday. So your Astros are above .500 for a game and in
1: so
0: a one-game
1: ridiculous.
0: Lead. I'm serious. I'm a serious hype man is what I am.
1: Hype man for a team that's, what is they, 70-69?
0: Yes, that's called hype. Better than being an Ace fan today.
1: Minus -44 run differential. Look at this pathetic division. My God.
0: Yep. Been that way almost since the beginning.
1: No team more than four games above .500 all year long, any team in the whole division. That's crazy.
0: That's why it's literally a roller coaster right now.
1: I think it's a steady downhill roll. That's what it feels like.
0: It feels like, how about this? How about that initial roller coaster you go on at an amusement park just to kind of get your feet wet, so to speak? Like when I was a kid, we went Excalibur first, then went to Grease Lightning, and then Cyclone at the very end.
1: All right. I thought you were on the bamboo chute.
0: And get wet.
1: What's wrong with that?
0: Well,
1: you get a little splash in the bamboo chute.
0: I wasn't particularly fit.
1: Not like the tidal wave.
0: When I was a kid.
1: Oh, okay.
0: And I didn't want,
1: you didn't want your.
0: Yeah.
1: Yeah.
0: Yeah.
1: I'm sorry.
0: Now, were there other ladies that I wanted to? Of course, but not me. I wanted.
1: Right. You didn't want people saying, like, where's your bra?
0: Correct.
1: That's rude. I get it. I'm sorry, Matt.
0: You brought it up. Thanks for that.
1: No, I didn't.
0: All right. 713-212-5790. So we went to amusement park conversation. That's not good.
1: Well, even better. We have Terry on hold. But gotta get to the top of the hour.
0: Top of the hour break.
18: Gotta get to the top of the hour.
0: We're gonna play some Eagles.
1: Okay.
0: It was one of those nights for the local nine Eagles yesterday. Yeah. We'll also run through. I brought this up in the was it early late 6 o'clock hour about Caserio's comments about his offensive line and CJ Stroud negotiations. I gave you my take on it, and I'll repeat that, and we'll get yours as well. So let's see if you've had a chance to kind of let it think about what was said and whether or not the Texans have an offensive line problem and whether or not they're really serious about making sure CJ Stroud gets a contract before the start of the season. We'll do all that at 7:57 for award for Big City Wings. 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
20: Here's a look at your News Radio 740 forecast. A 50% chance of scattered showers and thunderstorms, mainly this afternoon. Highs today, 90.
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0: 2-1. Paul, Jess Fair down the right field line. Bounces off the sidewall. Around third, scoring is Antonacci. On the third goes Vargas. An RBI double for Andrew Benintendi. And it's 1-0 White Sox. Their first hit tonight with runners in scoring position. It's Benintendi's 22nd double and 70th run batted in. And the 1-2. And that is line down the right field line and a fair ball bouncing down toward the corner off the sidewall. Scoring is Vargas. Benintendi around third and coming home. The throw to the plate by Smith is not nearly in time. Benintendi scores standing up. A two-run double for Colson Montgomery. And it is 3-0 White Sox. Couple of balls hit just fair down the right field line by Benintendi and Montgomery.
1: I've been searching for the daughter.
2: Here's the pitch, and it's lined into right field, into the corner for a base hit. Grichik is going to get at least one RBI. They're going to send the trail runner now. Here's the cutoff, and it's cut off and not thrown.
0: Three, two to Smith. Ground ball, right side, bobbled for a moment by Mydrop, but he recovers and throws out Smith, and that is the ball game. Not much doing for the Astros offense tonight, as four White Sox pitchers hold them to three hits, and Chicago takes the second game of this series 5-1, even up the four-game set at a game apiece.
3: And they gain a game on the number two seed, Rossi. Three hits, one home run. That's it. Not much, but a lot of Kai Wai Tung and a lot of Tatsuya Imai.
4: What? Gained a game?
5: The White Sox did, yeah.
4: Oh, yeah, the White Sox gained a game. Oh, yeah, the Astros nipping at their heels. They're quaking in their boots.
5: I would think so.
4: This Astros squad.
5: Yeah, you go 4-2 in New York, people are scared, very scared.
4: You hit them with that murderer's row rotation, baby. Ronel Blanco, Hayden Wesneski tonight. Peter Lambert carving them up for 4 2/3.
5: Astros, hey, listen to me. The Astros are playing 625 baseball the last eight games. That's that U of H math kicking in. You're welcome.
4: Okay.
5: 625 baseball wins the division.
4: Oh, what about the last nine games?
5: I don't know what they did in the previous.
4: Oh, inevitably, they lost. Anytime you hear some kind of odd, funky number that's not a round number, well, you know, they've won eight of their last nine. Okay, that probably means that inevitably they won eight of their last ten.
5: So you're a PR person, is what you're trying to say.
4: No, I'm not a PR person. You're the one jobbing the numbers.
5: All right, let's take a look what they did. They played the A's. Ooh, that was a loss.
4: Yeah, let's go talk about how that happened.
5: Okay, they're playing 5.55 baseball.
4: Okay, and then their last nine? Then what are they doing in their last ten?
5: You know what? You're as bad as Terry on the line.
4: They lost five of the last ten. They're mid. That's all I'm saying. They're 79. They're 70-69.
5: Well, the rest of the division's mid too, so they can suck it.
4: Cool.
5: All right, Matt and Ross in the morning. We are Sports Talk 7 out of 8:05. We've got a lot of things to get to today, including one thing we've not talked about. And look, we've done your Astro breakdown: three hits, one run. Robert Forbes and the relievers.
4: Jake Meyers fan club is happy to report that Jake Meyers is back with the big league club.
5: Yep. And by the way, if Jim Crane wants to need an investor for that apartment complex at, say, Fountain View and 59, I'd be all in.
4: Oh, you're just going to have guys live halfway.
5: Why not? You
4: call it the halfway house.
5: Could be called the Astros halfway house.
4: I like that. You can set up cameras. You can make a whole show about it.
5: Raynel Delgado is there right now.
4: They have like a confession room.
5: Brian King is there.
4: Mike Burrows is like, this sucks.
5: Zach Cole is probably in full sugar land. We haven't seen him since April.
4: By the way, we haven't really discussed. Mike Burrows is hurt, correct?
5: Yes, his arm was barking.
4: Yeah, what does that mean?
5: You know what that means.
4: I don't think that sounds good.
5: No, it doesn't.
4: I don't want any of my pitchers to have a barking anything.
5: Yeah, it sounds like there's some shoulder pain. So it's going from bad to worse.
4: Yes, as reported by Brian McTaggart. The reason Mike Burrows isn't pitching today is he felt his shoulder barking when he was throwing yesterday, and imaging showed some shoulder inflammation. He is listed as day-to-day.
5: We'll see in 2020, whatever it is going to be.
4: That's fine. Whatever, pack it up. How does this team get better, by the way, next year? If they're playing baseball.
5: Under the presumption of playing baseball, how do they get better? Well, there's going to be some money off the books.
4: they're not going to do any splash free agent signings, not any long term ones.
5: Do you have to have long term to make it splash? I don't think it's one and the same.
4: Okay, Christian Walker was a splash, but how was he splashing?
5: Well, he was splashing really well in the first 2 months of this year.
4: Now he's been splashing in something else.
5: You asked me a question I wasn't prepared for.
4: Okay, sorry.
5: Can I think about this for a while?
4: Okay. How does their rotation get better? You're going to have to make a trade, but trade who? Guys are going to have to get better in your system, but who?
5: Can I tell
4: Ethan
5: you?
4: Pecco?
5: Can I tell you the number one on the very top of the list? You have to have a heart-to-heart with Jeremy Peña. And if Jeremy Peña does not want to sign a long-term commitment to this team, or commitment of any sort, the Astros...
4: He'll sign it.
5: Takes two to tango on this. If they cannot come to an agreement on a new deal, you have to trade Jeremy Peña in the offseason.
4: And then what's your team look like?
5: I don't know. But you've already... You know what you're supposed to do because you did it with Kyle Tucker, and you won that.
4: You did. But it's Isak Paredes who is, I mean, good player, not great.
5: And by the way, he's down to a last year too, I believe, correct?
4: Yeah.
5: So you got to talk, you got to think about that too.
4: Cam Smith, we're still bullish on, but he's a project.
5: Mm-hmm.
4: And Hayden Wisniewski's your third starter at this point, unfortunately.
5: Too early to tell. I mean, a lot of his injury, so we got to, but I think that they're feeling better today about him than they did, say, 6 months ago when he was hurt.
4: Hayden, yeah.
5: Yeah.
4: I mean, feeling okay. He's like 3-4 guy.
5: Yeah. He's shown signs. Pecco, I don't know at this point. I know who Hunter Brown is. I know, unfortunately, who Christian Javier is. I got a pretty good feeling who Ronel Blanc.
4: Oof.
5: You know what? I'm not going to answer your question.
4: Yeah.
5: I'm not going to do it.
4: We'll see you in 2029.
5: The season? That wouldn't be the worst thing. Maybe take a year off. Everybody take a deep breath.
4: Yeah, let the minor leaguers get some seasoning.
5: Well, let me ask you this. The Braves had these conversations 7 or 8 years ago.
4: Okay.
5: When they're dominant. And they went down for a couple of years, and look where they are now.
4: Did their farm system get to 30th and 29th for 5 years? I'm just asking. I don't know. I'm just asking.
5: I don't have an answer for you on
4: that.
5: And I refuse to answer it. I refuse to even guess.
4: Okay.
5: Now you've got me in a bad mood.
4: Okay, I'm sorry. Let's talk about this year. You're in first place.
5: Yeah, first place.
4: That's making you all happy.
5: 3 seed.
4: Yeah.
5: Cleveland's coming in for the wild card.
4: It's perking you up.
5: Zero problems with that.
4: Okay.
5: Then it's division series against, guess who? The White Sox.
4: Yeah.
5: Who you have beaten 1, 2, 3 times, and you've lost them twice.
4: Mm-hmm. One more, and you win the season series, and you're charging up the standings for that number 2 spot.
5: We're not afraid of playing on the south side of Chicago. Now, there may be more police activity, but that's neither here nor there.
4: Yeah, it's fine. You get police escort.
5: It's you're gonna
4: going into Chirac.
5: You're playing day games, so there's not an issue on that.
4: First of all, it's day. You don't have to worry about getting out of there at night.
5: Yeah, Dan Ryan Freeway, not great for 6 o'clock, but that's
4: Astros aren't scared of the White Sox, but I don't think the White Sox are too scared of the Astros.
5: Then it'll be a nice
4: even, Astros aren't making anybody quake in their boots.
5: Then guess what? It'll be a nice even series with a lot of drama.
4: You need Ace Hunter Brown. Let's go. Lambert's got a rounding in a form. Wisniewski, show us. I mean, just
5: are we completely satisfied that Brian Abreu is back in that comfortable eighth inning position?
4: I was completely satisfied. He was like a 9.5 out of 10 in the circle of the trust. Mm-hmm. He's like a 7.5 now. Start of the season, he was a 1.
5: We didn't invite him.
4: No, he wasn't in the circle at all. He got punted out. Now he's like, what do you think, 7, 7.5?
5: Yeah. That's now, remember, he's playing for contract, too.
4: Yes, he is. Didn't seem like it the first couple of months.
5: No, well, you know, there was, I don't know what
4: let's add a cutter. Now all of a sudden he's pitching better, so it's good.
5: So Brent Strom, we need
4: Brent Strom didn't do that. He wasn't here.
5: He was doing Zoom calls.
4: Don't be like Astros fans giving Brent Strom all the credit for Hunter Brown's quality start, and he wasn't even with the team yet.
5: Oh, I like it, but
4: Astros
5: haven't been good since Brent Strom left, and I always go, Brent Strom wasn't a pitching coach when they won the World Series in 2022.
4: They won a literal World Series with magnificent pitching, by the way, in that postseason.
5: Yeah. All right, let's get this out of the way. 713-212-5790, 713-212-5790. Let's punch up a man who will always bring great insight to the show. It's Terry on 790. Terry, good morning to you.
6: Good morning. Hey, I got a question.
5: Yes, sir.
6: Where do you think the Astros are going to go in the next 11 games?
5: The next 11?
6: Mm-hmm.
4: All above playoff competition, Matt.
5: That's
4: against, I should say.
5: One more with Chicago. Then three was two more with Chicago.
4: Three with Arizona.
5: Three with Arizona. That's five, and I don't know what's in front of
4: Philly and Tampa. On the road, Philly and Tampa.
5: Well, I mean, they play well against 500, so I will say
4: that.
5: Okay,
4: yeah, go ahead.
5: They'll go 7-4. How about that? Boom. I just gave you an answer. Hope you like it.
4: I bet the under.
5: Hope you like it.
6: I think you'll go 5-6.
5: All right. Give us some foundation behind that, please.
6: You guys just don't have enough pitching.
5: Okay. That's an answer.
4: That's a pretty good answer.
5: Not terrible.
4: Thanks, Terry.
5: Thank you, Terry. Terry. Rise and shine, Terry. Good morning to you. Have an extra cup of coffee. Hope you're feeling well.
4: And maybe we'll go put another pot on.
5: All right. Thank you, Terry, for that very much. 713-21. See, we'll get folks. Another radio show's invite Terry to call in. Not enough pitching.
7: But folks, I can tell you, and I've known 8 presidents, 3 of the minimum.
8: You, off the board, or I'll come up and drag you off.
5: Okay. All right. That might conclude Astros conversation for a while. Up next, did you see who's threatening LSU?
9: Over $1.2 trillion.
5: See, I'm trying to keep this show.
4: Spending on the roster?
5: I'm trying to keep on the straight and narrow on this radio show.
4: How about you come on Lane Kiffin and his roster spending?
9: Over $1.2 trillion.
4: That one does sound like Terry.
5: I said it first, and he got mad at me.
4: He did get very upset.
5: But it's true.
4: He said you're disrespecting war veterans.
5: He thinks I hate the veterans. I love the veterans. Even Terry.
4: Love the vets.
5: All right. So who is involved now with LSU? Beyond Dabo saying what he said yesterday, which we'll play that for you coming back. Also, we got a little bit on the Casera. And then at 8:30 this morning, we've got Shut Your Bum Ass Up. Anybody got time for that? Terry's probably thinking, I'm going to tell Matt to shut his bum ass up. 713-212-5790. 713-212-5790. 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
13: Major slowdowns around this major accident out in LaPorte. Highway 146 northbound at Shore Acres Boulevard. All traffic is being diverted to the feeder road. On the Southwest Freeway southbound at 288 downtown, we have an accident there, and you're backed up solid now to the George R. Brown. Accidents have cleared on the East X Freeway outbound at the North Sam and the East Sam southbound at the toll bridge. I'm Christina Cruz in the 24-hour traffic center.
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0: Dabo Swinney is going to take on LSU, the Clemson coach. They are 10-point. They're dogs, right? I believe in that game. It's the biggest game of the weekend, supposedly.
1: Yeah, I believe LSU's favored.
0: Yeah. He was asked yesterday about what's going on with all of the professional players that are trying to come back, or not professional, at least were in professional training camps, coming back and playing college football. And his quote has made the rounds around the national media scene.
2: Rarely am I at a loss for words, but Chapel, I'm at kind of a loss of words. I would just say it's kind of embarrassing. I mean, honestly, it's just embarrassing. That's where we are. I don't blame

0: kids and people trying to take advantage of the system. I just think it's embarrassing where we are with college football. And we've been there for a while, so it didn't. I just keep my energy, my focus on, and my energy on the things that I control and the things that matter, and that's these kids here and our team. But you know, all that outside stuff, I mean, we just kind of, no pun intended, we just stay in our lane, you know, here at Clemson.
1: I see what you did there.
2: No pun intended. When someone ever says this, think of this in life. When someone says, I don't mean to be rude, but you're rude. Mm-hmm. No pun intended means I'm going to hear it comes.
1: Some depends. I've done accidental puns.
2: But he prefaced it.
1: Like when Shaka Smart got hired or Charlie Strong.
2: Yeah.
1: It's kind of how you can't avoid it.
2: I always say, not to be mean, then I'm mean.
1: Mm-hmm.
2: I always
1: that's different.
2: It's like a soft landing spot.
1: No, I know.
2: All right, so let's add a little layer to
1: no
2: this.
1: Disrespect to anybody. You're
2: correct.
1: About to disrespect somebody.
2: Yeah, yeah, yeah.
1: No disrespect, Matt. I'm about to say something mean to you.
2: Oh, yeah. But in your case, you just flat out tell me without even setting it up. So I'm expecting it from you.
1: Exactly.
2: CFP is involved. They've discussed two things yesterday.
1: Okay.
2: This 24-team playoff will not go away. I was very encouraged. I was watching. They didn't have game day last Saturday before that TCU game in Ireland, but they had like a college football preview show.
1: Oh, really?
2: They were Hershey's like
1: Dog was on there, right?
2: No, he was not.
1: Okay.
2: Is that Peter or the other one? I lose track of the names.
1: I can't. Well, you know, I don't want to talk.
2: Don't
1: talk to me ill of a dead dog.
2: We're going on.
1: I don't remember their names.
2: So basically, the guys that were on the panel were like, I see 16. We love 12. They can live with 20, but 24 would just make it a 3-month tournament, and that's absurd. Okay, so hopefully that will not ever be the case, because I don't want 24 under any circumstance. You cannot sell me on 24 at any point being fun. But the bigger issue was this: the CFP said they were discussing implementing participation rules that would disqualify programs rostering former pro players. Meaning, if you've got a pro player on your roster, or at least attempted to be a professional player, we will disqualify you from the CFP. That's how serious this is becoming in the world of sports. And look, there are other schools besides LSU, but LSU is the leader of the pack when it comes to getting these players, especially when they were the ones that went and got the players and said, let's go sue them.
1: Lane Kiffin is like, all right, guys, we got a judge to set up here. Why don't you go ahead and get this done, and we'll get you on the roster ASAP. And we're going to kick other guys off the roster. And we're going to say, hey, that's just life in the NFL. Oh, these guys aren't in the NFL, but you know what I mean. That's basically what Lane Kiffin was saying.
2: Yeah.
1: We staged our intervention with Gordy. He wouldn't listen.
2: No.
1: You can find it on Instagram.
2: Here's what's going to happen. Lane's going to give in. He can't win this battle. And he's going to berate the college football system like every other. If you notice, every coach is berating how college football is broken. Every single one of them. No one ever says, man, I love what we're doing. We got really good things going on right here. Everybody, every coach, Dabo said in his press conference, I've heard, I was listening yesterday to the Missouri coach, Drinkwitz.
1: Eli Drinkwitz is not happy.
2: He's pissed off. Ross, everybody is pissed off, but no one has the solution.
1: I mean, it seems like it's the CFP, because all these NCAA rules keep getting struck down because the NCAA doesn't have a whole lot of authority. But I believe, as far as I know, the legal minds say that the conferences have a better job enforcing the rules. And I would imagine the CFP committee would be able to have a better job legally.
2: Yep.
1: And enforcing their own rules.
2: So what you're going to hear for the next, I don't know how many years until there is some sort of governing body. And I know that the Congress and in the Senate are trying to do that.
1: Mm-hmm.
2: You're going to ultimately have every college coach come on and say that the system is broken, but I got to play by whatever rules. And then Saturday noon kickoff, go and we forget about it.
1: Yeah, just bring on the season. I'm ready. Let's go. Let's get it going this weekend. Get some Clemson LSU fired up. Sitting on my couch watching college football for like 12 hours. I'm all for it.
2: Yeah.
1: Longhorns got a big interstate rivalry with Texas State. Huge matchup.
2: You throw the record books out the window.
1: Absolutely.
2: But that's the point, is that We'll have Willie Fritz on tomorrow, and I'll ask him a question, but it's more about I want to know how the team's going to be.
1: Yeah.
2: We're expected to finish top four.
1: There's
2: in the
1: no
2: Big 12.
1: NFL players on any, U of H.
2: No, but there are, I believe, there are some kids that are fifth-year kids that did not get drafted that may be coming back. And again, I'll let him answer it more than me, mm-hmm. but I think he's having a double and triple check to make sure this is legal to do this.
1: It's a big year for the Cougs and Willie Fritz, who I said was a smash hire.
2: 10-3 last year.
1: I maintain that.
2: Beat LSU like we all, like the rest of us knew.
1: Well, it was a skeleton crew, but I guess it still counts as a win.
2: Yeah, I don't think anybody's putting, it didn't say LSU skeletons, it says LSU Tigers.
1: That's true. It says leftover Tigers, I believe.
2: Well, that's their fault. They don't want to stick around there. Well, our guys want to stick around. That's it. That's their fault. Not ours, not at all.
1: Building momentum into the next year. Go Cougs.
2: With not only one good quarterback, but two. So we're ready to go on that.
1: Let's get 40,000 this weekend in for the Oregon State Beavers.
2: 713 Go Cougs. That's a great idea. I'm glad you brought that up. All right. This is our favorite part of the week coming up on the radio program. And this is where you can tell somebody to shut their bum asses up. Now, it can be in sports. It can be in life.
1: Okay.
2: And actually more, a lot of our fun on Shut Your Bum Ass Up is about life.
1: Yeah. I feel like Lane Kiffin is like the chalk pick this week.
2: By the way, anybody got time is for Lane Kiffin? I think he already a D of the Year candidate already?
1: He's public enemy number one in college football.
2: Yeah.
1: He was Cody Campbell like a month ago. But I think Lane Kiffin's taking the lead.
2: Yeah. I think you're right about that. 713-212-579. If you want to tell somebody to shut their bum asses up or ain't nobody got time for that, we want to hear from you next. 713-212-5790. That's 713-212-5790. 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
4: Here's a look at your News Radio 740 forecast. A 50% chance of scattered showers and thunderstorms, mainly this afternoon. Highs today, 90.
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0: 8:34, Sports Talk 790, Matt and Ross in the morning. Every Wednesday at 8:30, we go for a couple segments. We ask you to call in and give us things that are irritating you. I mean, seriously, there are a lot of folks that charge for this. Like, you go to a therapist, we let you do it for free.
1: Yeah, what's your copay, Dr. Thomas?
0: Nothing, just listen to our show and take care of our sponsors. That's all I ask.
1: Yes, support our great, wonderful sponsors.
0: Yeah. 713-212-5790, 713-212-5790. Ross, what do you got this week on Ain't Nobody Got Time For That or Shut Your Bum Ass Up?
1: So, as you know, Matt, this time of year, NFL season's ramping up.
0: Yeah.
1: We're coming on week one. Week three of preseason is done. We're sitting around waiting. So I'm just, you know, scrolling the NFL Twitter streets. And did you see what the LA Rams did in terms of their captaincy on their team?
0: I did not.
1: The LA Rams have 11 captains.
0: What?
1: On their squad.
0: That is 2026. 11. That's ridiculous.
1: It's a 53-man roster. Come on, man. I'm all for, you know, inclusion and whatnot, but that's soft. You should have maybe like two captains each side of the ball. And I don't know, throw in a kicker or somebody. I don't know, or throw in some, I don't know, somebody who's like just a fan of the year, whatever. 11 captains for the LA Rams? Ain't nobody got time for that. That's ridiculous.
2: That's how. Ain't nobody got time for that.
1: Basically, you start 11. You put 11 on the field. You can't have that many people be captain of the team.
0: I got one for you. When I was going to high school football games, when my daughter was going with her friends and she wanted me to go too, I'd look at high school cheerleading squads. They were like 18, 20 deep. You cannot have a cheerleading squad that's as big as a football team. Ain't nobody got time for 18 cheerleaders.
1: Don't call them big.
0: I'm not saying big as in weight. I'm talking about big as
1: they were checking in at left guard.
0: No, as in number of people.
1: Oh, okay.
0: I'm sorry, but if you're going to be a cheerleader, first of all, you're in the way largely. So I hate to be rude, but it is what it is. But we don't need 20 of you.
1: They're going out there. I don't know, having a good time. Whatever. I that doesn't necessarily bother me, I guess. I mean, how many tried out? Classes are bigger and bigger these days.
0: Well, when I
1: What's the Kaywood graduating class?
0: I don't know. We had like 700 last year when she graduated.
1: Yeah. 20 out of 700 is not that much.
0: 20? When they're 60 yards
1: long?
0: How
1: many should there be? I'm serious. I don't know.
0: Eight?
1: Eight?
0: 10, maybe? And a mascot? That's what it was when I was in school.
1: Back in my day, it was 10 and a mascot. Jonathan, how many cheerleaders were on your high school football team?
3: Maybe. I really don't know.
1: I honestly don't remember.
3: Our team either was more into the dance team rather than the...
1: Well, the dance team.
3: The drill team more than
1: the... A lot of drill teams. Also known as no, we can't do those nicknames, Matt. Remember when people got mad at us?
0: About 10 years ago, we did a segment of making fun of drill teams, and people hated
1: us
0: for it.
1: This is what we did. People were calling in. Now, did you have a nickname for the drill team when you were in high school, Jonathan?
3: Yeah, I went to two high schools, but they both had different names. I can't think of
1: them. And they were, okay, yeah, lewd, probably lewd nicknames.
0: They were not complimentary.
1: So we had people call in and say, what was the nickname of the drill team in your high school?
0: Mm-hmm.
1: So people were calling from all over town, like, oh, we used to call them this, and oh, we used to call them that. And, well, the Starboard Angels at Nimitz, we had a nickname for them, too. And so, I mean, this is just fun stuff. Some guy called in. He was like, my daughter's on the drill team.
0: Yes.
1: I can't believe you would say these things about her. She's as pure of heart as it possibly gets. This is embarrassing. And like, he was about to cry on air. I was like, dude, we're just having some fun. This is like, we didn't make up these nicknames.
0: 95% of you that listen to our show that went to a high school in Texas that has a drill team on your high school, you had a different name for them.
1: You did.
0: You just did.
1: It is what it is. Something that rhymes with core.
0: Yes.
1: The Nimitz Starboard Angels. Shout out, y'all. I don't know if they still call them that.
0: Oh, I know what. I think I figured out what they call them at Nimitz.
1: All right. I didn't make
0: and
1: the nickname up.
0: And I'm saying on there because I don't mean that name is coming after me.
2: Shut your bum ass up,
1: there
2: man.
1: There are not a nice young ladies on the drill team. So, yeah, we got in big trouble.
0: Yeah, that was a one-and-done segment, by the way.
1: Yeah, he like, basically called corporate in San Antonio, I think.
0: Yeah, we had upset. We had to go, Matt, what did y'all do today? I'm like, oh, no.
1: We were kidding.
0: Yeah, just move kidding.
1: On. Just kidding.
0: Okay, I got one nice and simple. Lane Kiffin, shut your bum ass up, man.
2: Shut your bum ass up, man.
0: I have LSU friends. I got another friend of ours that texted me yesterday. He says, I am an LSU alum. I have a lot of buddies that are LSU alums, and we are embarrassed in how bad this cat has been since he's been here. You get what you just signed up? Excuse me.
2: Shut your bum ass up, man.
1: He's broken up about it. Is Dabo Sweeney on line one? He wants to tell Lane Kiffin to shut his bum ass up,
0: stay in his lane.
1: Yeah.
0: But shut your bum ass up.
1: Lane Kiffin. Mm. Well, last I checked, there's camp cuts all around the NFL. I don't see what the big deal is.
0: And then Cordy's like, this is governor-led.
1: Uh-huh.
0: Oh, okay. So Lane Kiffin says, this is really not ethical. This is not the way we do things. And the governor's like, it don't matter.
1: Yeah.
0: Everybody's willing to place blame to other people.
1: Somebody just sent a message. Clip that. I was checking out high school cheerleading squads. Is that what Matt said?
2: Shut your bum ass up.
0: Yeah, whoever that was, shut your bum ass up.
1: Shout out to Andrew.
0: No shout out to Andrew.
3: I got to look at that.
1: Yeah, he's on my Instagram. I'm 5 away from 1,700, by the way. I just
0: How?
1: What do you mean?
0: Oh, yeah, sorry. Congratulations.
1: Yeah. I just put up my the Skyline Loop hike at Mount Rainier National Park. It looks beautiful. I'd like you to check it out.
0: By the way,
1: on my Instagram.
0: I keep looking for my Instagram DMs to see
1: at SportsRV.
0: If Wheel of Fortune has sent me something back, and they have not.
2: Ain't nobody got time for that.
1: Matt?
0: Yes?
1: Stop checking.
3: Or send an email. Why are we doing a DM?
0: Because I don't know. Who do I reach out to the Wheel of Fortune? For those who don't know, the Wheel of Fortune announcer, not Ryan Seacrest, the host, the announcer has been fired because apparently.
1: Wait, it's not Pat Sajak?
0: No, he retired.
1: When?
0: Like 2 years ago.
1: Really?
0: Where have you been?
1: I'm not watching Wheel of Fortune. Oh, let me guess. What was this episode? The one where they guess the letters? Oh, yeah, it's good stuff.
2: Ain't nobody got time for that.
0: Don't you hate on one of America's?
1: For 50 years.
0: And there's obviously a reason it works out well.
1: It's fine.
3: You're going to make me angry.
1: Oh, I'm sorry. The octogenarians are not going to be happy with me. I like Wheel of Fortune. I'm not checking it out every day.
3: Who are they owned by? You might as well just go to the
0: Sony.
3: Okay, so go to Sony.
1: Yeah, talk to Sony.
0: All right, so let's do a little grassroots here. Help me become the new announcer for Wheel of Fortune.
1: You know what? I do want to do that, actually.
0: I will cut you an assistance check.
1: Okay, let's go.
0: Yeah,
1: Who do I talk to?
0: Because, I mean, the money's got
1: to
0: be.
1: What's Sajak up to? Is he running for office?
0: No, he's retired.
1: Okay.
0: Seacrest and Vanna's still there.
1: But Vanna's still there?
0: Yeah, yeah.
1: They're still trotting her out?
0: It's not.
1: How many faceless have she had?
0: Oh, God. You know, shut your bum ass up. Don't you besmirch
2: shut
0: her.
2: Shut your bum
1: I'm
2: ass
1: not besmirching
2: up, man.
1: Her. I'm just asking.
0: You are. It's a besmirch.
1: No, I just pulled it up. Oh, man. Ooh, I don't know. Seacrest might have her. Seacrest looks like he's had some work done.
0: They Ooh. All have.
1: Look.
0: Yeah,
1: his hairline's at the top of his head.
0: His face hasn't moved in a decade either. By the way, he's an iHeart employee,
1: it
0: so we can't
1: like
0: be nice.
1: That
0: so we're gonna
1: scene
0: be,
1: from Beetlejuice.
0: We're going to be suspended without pay.
1: Oh, that's right. Seacrest can have us fired from iHeartMedia.
0: Oh, my God. Okay, so real quick,
1: it's called
0: again,
1: Seacrest Media.
0: Wheel of Fortune's announcer got unruly on a plane, and they suspended him, and they're going to replace him.
1: Did we have any details on what he was doing?
0: No, but as soon as somebody finds him out, let me know. And holla at your boy. If any of you are help me get the job at Wheel of Fortune, I'll cut you a commission check. Like a finder's fee, if you will.
1: Oh, you know what? One more thing.
0: Yes, please.
1: Ain't nobody got time for when you're on a plane, and look, it's a long flight from Seattle, let's say, and it's like 4 hours and 45 minutes. If you're in the aisle, you book that aisle seat. You know people are going to have to go to that bathroom. I don't want to hear any sighs or eye rolls when I got to get up and go to the bathroom on a five-hour flight. Ain't nobody got time for that.
2: Ain't nobody got time for that.
0: I was on the aisle seat from Dallas to Houston on Monday, and the woman in the middle seat asked to go to the bathroom twice. You know what I said? Sure, not a problem.
1: That's good.
0: Yeah.
1: If you're in aisle, you got to know it comes with the territory.
0: People
1: are going to have to get out.
0: And we all got to pee.
1: Yeah, that's what I'm saying.
0: It is what it is.
1: Especially 4 hours and 50 minutes to Seattle, and we were on the tarmac for a half hour.
0: Oof.
1: Yeah.
0: Anybody got time for that either.
1: I know.
0: Oh, by the way, Schmeidet, if I wanted two pretzels in bags... I paid $500 for this airfare. Give me a second pretzel bag. Anybody got time for that?
1: Remember when you used to get meals?
0: What?
1: Yeah.
0: What is this?
1: Jonathan. Jonathan, back in the day, Jonathan, you would get a meal. You would at least get a box lunch.
0: And those little square sandwiches? Yeah,
1: yeah, it would be fine. You'd get a little box lunch and yeah.
3: I've been on South Breast since I was eight.
1: Yeah.
0: Well, no, Dark Breast is new food.
1: They were always cheapo.
0: Yeah, yeah.
3: Oh, they were always.
1: But it was the budget. It was kind of the budget before Spirit or Frontier. It was right. Southwest was kind of a little bit more budget friendly.
0: But I got news for you too. Dark Breast used to give you free bags and then let you have open seating. Now they're both gone.
1: I went on Eva Air in Taiwan. They gave me like fried rice with a boiled egg, like in a whole meal, and it was nice. They can still take care of you on airlines, just not in America.
0: Now, if you go to Hawaii or London, they feed you on the plane.
1: Okay, that's good.
0: But anywhere in the United States, no.
1: Oh, yeah. I think in the Korea flight, I got some nasty frozen meal. All right. Nice.
2: Ain't nobody got time
1: Shout
2: for that.
1: American.
0: All right. So we've said shut your bum ass up to Schmeidet. We've
1: yes.
0: done it to Dark Breast.
1: Yes.
0: We've done it to Lane Kiffin.
1: Mm-hmm.
0: You kind of get the gist of it here.
1: Yes.
0: Your turn is next. 713-212-5798. We go to calls exclusively next here. It's Matt and Ross in the morning on Sports Talk 790, where I want to tell you at 844 about Affordable Tree Service. Now, look, a lot of you north and east of us in the Houston metro area are suffering a little bit because of the wind and the rain that hit the area in the last 24 hours. And if you're in a situation where you need your trees repaired and you can hear my voice, whether it be on the radio at 790 or on the iHeartRadio app, get with Martin Spoonmore over to Affordable Tree Service at 713-699-2663. 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
12: Still a lot happening on the roadways on the North Sam, eastbound at the Hardy Toll Road. An accident there, and you're backed up now to Ella. On the Gulf Freeway, northbound, approaching Telephone, we have reports of an accident, and we are seeing delays now from Broad Street. Accidents did clear on the East Freeway, westbound at Gregg, and the South Loop, westbound at MLK Boulevard. We have flashing lights now and signal problems on Alt 90, westbound and eastbound at Promenade Boulevard. I'm Christina Cruz in the 24-hour Traffic Center.
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1: Here we go on the phones. You got something you want to complain about? We're here for you. 713-212-5790. Let's start with... Jonathan, we owe you, by the way. What's the matter with you? Mark, first up. Mark, what's the matter with you?
2: Oh, man. There's a couple things that pester the crap out of me.
1: Sure.
2: One is when Bagwell gets on there and he talks nonstop. I like Bagwell as a player, but as a commentator, he sucks. He needs to shut his bum ass up.
1: Oh, yikes.
2: Yeah.
3: Shut your bum ass up,
1: yikes,
3: man.
1: Yikes.
2: Okay, what? And another thing.
1: Yeah.
2: I see that the Longhorns and Ohio State game ain't going to be on Channel 13. Is that true?
4: It's not till next week. It's not till the 12th.
2: The 12th. But it, I ran the TV up and it ain't showing it on 13 at all.
1: Let me see where it is.
4: It's on ABC. Supposed to be. It'll show up.
2: Okay.
4: 6:30 p.m. ABC.
1: Yeah, 6:30 on ABC 13.
2: Okay, and we lead the league. We lead all of baseball in strikeouts and walks. Has there ever been a team that do that and still be in first place?
1: You know what? Google can be your friend.
4: Yeah, I don't know, Mark.
1: Yeah.
3: Shut your bum ass up, man.
1: Thanks,
2: it
1: Mark.
2: Irritates me, man.
1: I know.
2: It irritates me giving up all them walks.
1: It's been all year. Remember how bad the walks were? Thank you, Mark, for the phone call. It was really bad in the first month of the year, but it hadn't gotten much better. But it was still so perfectly bad early on.
4: I'm curious since the All-Star break numbers. I'll pull that up soon.
1: Jonathan, what's the matter with you?
5: All right. When you go to the grocery store and you're going to self-checkout.
4: Yeah.
5: Yo. You need to understand to look at what the machine is telling you what to do.
4: Oh.
5: I'm not going to call anybody.
4: Are bad at this.
5: I'm not going to generalize. I saw it yesterday.
4: The guy was helping this woman out three times. He's rolling his eyes. Go ahead.
5: I'm seeing this poor Roger, soul worker.
1: Yeah, they get so mad.
4: Is this Roger that did this?
5: Because they have Outpay now, Roger on the self-checkout, And he, six machines going off. You need customer help. Dude, ain't nobody got time for that. I'm sitting in line waiting for a self-checkout.
4: Yeah.
5: 10 items and lower. Let's get out of here, man.
1: I got to be honest.
4: I feel bad.
1: I despise self-checkout. I would actually pay...
4: Yeah.
1: I would actually pay 2-3% more for my groceries.
4: No, what they need to do is do you discount. They're doing that in New York City because you're saving workers. So they give you, they're giving, I think it's like they're trying to get a 10% discount if you do your own checking out.
5: But Matt, you get your stuff bagged, right? You go,
4: doing it for a whole family.
1: Well, not anymore, but I was for a whole family.
4: Okay, you're a bachelor style? You just get a couple of Stouffer's lasagnas?
1: Dude, I go to the grocery store like three times a week. My wife's like, what are you doing again? Because she usually has it delivered.
4: Oh, no, I can't do that.
1: I can't.
4: I don't make that Matt Thomas money. I'm going to get my own groceries. First of all, I need to pick my own produce.
5: Oh, you know what another one is?
1: What?
5: Ain't nobody got time for war rash. Look.
4: War rash? Oh, okay.
5: If
4: overpaid.
5: If your employee cannot
4: overpriced.
5: Speak English or understand English, it's got to be some sort of test, man. I had to deal with a dude that fully did not understand a word I was saying. I don't even know how you're moving and seeing the street addresses, man.
4: You would like some competency.
6: Ain't nobody got time for that.
1: I got another one for you. Back to Schmider for a minute. It's funny, every time any of us travel, we have stories. So my original flight...
4: We're getting screwed everywhere.
1: I went from Houston to Dulles to Providence. This is last week to go up and see the family up in Rhode Island. My flight from Dulles to Providence was 4 hours late. And mid-flight, Ross, they gave me a $15 voucher for food and drink.
4: Okay.
1: And they said, you can use this in any restaurant you want to, like a McDonald's. 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
4: Okay.
1: They gave me a QR code. 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So that $15, Schmeiden, went unused. So instead of giving me the $15 food and voucher, why don't you give me 5,000 miles? Then I'll be happier. And shut your bum ass up for a far delay that didn't involve weather.
3: Shut your bum ass up, man.
4: Sorry, Matt. Sorry you couldn't get the QR
1: code. QR code.
5: I can imagine the look on their face.
1: You when I went, to, I went, to, we went to Rick Ronalds, and I said, "Can I use this QR code?" The woman's like, "What is that?" I'm like, "Oh God!" I said, "This is the code."
4: They couldn't scan it.
1: They could not scan it. I said, "Schmeiner gave this to me." They go, "Sir, we don't even know what that is. We can take care." I said, "Can I manually punch it in?" They go, "Manually punch in what?"
4: manually punch you.
1: Yeah. So I had to pay for my rig rack and my rise.
4: Oh, you poor baby.
6: Well, I got time for that.
1: See, again, if y'all don't find this cathartic, Ross, Jonathan, and I do.
4: Yeah, I like it.
1: It makes us feel better about ourselves.
4: Yeah, you can come after Lane Kiffin.
1: Yeah. By the way, I got to add him to the D of the Year candidacy, right? We're going to have some good candidates. We got some good candidates. Yeah, I do. Let me give you the quick, and by the way, those of you who don't know, that we do D of the Year at the end of the year, where we just flat out name the D of the Year. Lena Hidalgo, Gino Auriemma, Cody Campbell, Luke Murray, Bill Murray's son for firing the broadcasters. He just wanted to change the pace. Funny. And we're adding Lane Kiffin to the mix. Now, we can only have four finalists. So we're gonna have a serious conversation. But we're
4: only four? Why not?
1: Because we got to do, we can only put four on the Twitter poll question.
4: Oh, so. That's right.
1: All right, let's get the final hour of Matt and Ross underway in a matter of moments. Astros take a setback. We'll give you details on that. Plus, Nick Caserio tabling contract cut talks with CJ Stroud. We'll discuss that coming back at 8:57 on Sports Talk 790.
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8: Here's a look at your News Radio 740 forecast. A 50% chance of scattered showers and thunderstorms, mainly this afternoon. Highs today, 90.
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1: That's a pretty good one. I like that one. That might be my favorite one. And of course, we recognize that AI can be problematic, especially in the creative sphere. That's the catch. We're not going to pay an artist, so we're not costing anybody any money.
2: I was having a conversation. Did I miss? Was it a shot about me or something or no?
1: What are you talking about?
2: I didn't hear it.
1: There's just a song.
2: Okay, but it was a shot at me?
1: Why?
2: You said it's your favorite.
1: Why would you say that?
2: Because I know you.
1: What are you talking about? I thought it was a really catchy tune. I don't think, was there a shot at him in there, Jonathan?
3: I don't know. I didn't know.
1: Not that
2: okay.
1: I noticed.
2: Play it again. I'm going to play that. I'm going to go back and listen to the podcast.
1: Well, play it again. Who cares?
2: Play it again.

0: Woodstock 790.
1: Oh my God, well, that is fantastic.
2: Yeah, what are you whining about?
1: Yeah, I got some free. Subtle jab. They come, Mr. Texas.
2: No, yeah, I know. I mean, tongue in cheek. Everybody knows you're not Mr. Texas.
1: I don't know. When they announced my flight, they said, Mr. Texas, you're walking aboard now,
2: and
1: group
2: the
1: two.
2: Worst possible case.
1: I don't think so.
2: For Mr. Texas. You in Santa Ana. 1-2.
1: Astros drop a 5-1 decision to the White Sox. Game 3 of the series tonight. On deck at 6 o'clock. It's really weird for us because we don't do those on decks anymore. We're the weekend bros.
2: We're the weekend bitches now. It's tough. I understand because, you know, we got to get up early and stuff like that, but I don't know. Let me put Jonathan on some of these games or something.
1: No, I think
2: weekends.
1: Frankly, Wexler and Clanton don't cover their proper share of games.
2: I know. I got to do Sunday.
1: Let's see. Saturday.
2: I know.
1: You got a big Saturday. I got the Cougars going to knock that Oregon State Beaver down, and then we're going to go watch the Astros beat the Diamondback, the Snakes.
2: They're going to knock the Beaver down?
1: Knock the Beavers. There's multiple Beavers out there. It's a long flight, by the way. Oof, that Corvallis to Houston.
2: Oh, for them. Okay. Yeah, I was going to say, I thought it was here.
1: No, it is here.
2: What's the expected temperature?
1: All right, I'm going to look. I don't want excuses, Cougars.
2: 11 a.m. Ooh, it's supposed to be rainy, too. Oh, see, excessive heat warning. How can you have an excessive heat warning and a tropical storm? Pick a lane, Houston. Come on, man. You can't do both.
1: I took a photo of my lawn before the rain was supposed to come.
2: You take a photo of your lawn? Who are you sending this to?
1: Myself. Because I want to see if it got green and lush, and it's not getting green and lush.
2: Okay. Are you going to hear from the HOA? I mean, you got a desert out there?
1: No, but I'm
2: just have the grass ripped out and put out a little desert.
1: My water bill is just astronomical. Mm. So, all right. What else we got going on here?
2: I don't know.
1: CFP might get involved with LSU if they start they may be penalizing teams if they're using players that were in NFL training camps.
2: Who is public enemy number one, Lane Kiffin or Cody Campbell?
1: Oh, Cody's been done. He took his loss.
2: Yeah.
1: Brendan Sorensen
2: right now.
1: Yeah. He's like, I try to do my best. I got to get out of this. Stan Kroenke bought the Angels yesterday, or at least in the process of. He owns the Rams, he owns the Abs, he owns the Nuggets, he owns a soccer team, and he'll be anything better than Arnie Moreno, which should be a very, very discouraging sign because there'll be a competent owner in the American League West.
2: Party's over. Kroenke Group's pretty good.
1: By the way,
2: we just said, Arsenal, reigning Premier League champions, yeah. LA Rams, Super Bowl, Avs, have they won recently, right?
1: Yeah, but they've been in the Stanley Cups before, yeah.
2: And then the Nuggets. Yeah, it's not good.
1: It's not good news because he's competent. Arnie Moreno would just spend one big contract and then would just screw everything else up.
2: And he tried to sell the team and then he couldn't.
1: He was firing managers left and right.
2: They bought when it was Ohtani's last year and then they ended up DFAing everyone. That was fun.
1: Yep.
2: Those days are over. Damn it.
1: And, you know, there's an example of what another goof is that Ohtani was not going to stay with the Angels.
2: No.
1: And so what they should have done is just traded him. I am 100%. Yeah. I used to be that let's let winning become the most important thing. Now, once the season starts, and if you're winning, then that changes. You got to go like in Bregman's situation. They knew Bregman was going to go test free agency. I still wanted Alex Bregman as my third baseman every single day because he gave the Astros the best chance to win. If you're in the seat before the season starts, a la Kyle Tucker, The precedent has been set, and that's what you have to do. You cannot let players go into the final year of a contract basically saying, yes, we're going to go test free agency, and if they don't want to commit to the Astros, you got to say bye-bye, see you later, and I think they're going to have to do it with Jeremy Peña if the contract negotiations do not go any further than they did last year where they were close but did not get a deal done.
2: And, I mean, potentially the financial landscape could change completely. So we'll have to see on that, too.
1: All right. Other things going on besides that, we have... 24 hours ago at this point, we were playing the Nick Caserio press conference.
2: Yes.
1: And the two things that I came out of that immediately, because a lot of that is word salad, is...
2: Gobbledygook,
1: was that Keelan Rutledge is the best offensive lineman the Texans have.
2: Yes.
1: Which...
2: You know what? Can we hear that again? Because I said the first time I heard it, we were listening live, right. And I'm like, oh, man, that kind of, he let that one slip out. But it seems like he's like, it feels intentional. Like he wanted to make sure he got this point out when he said it.
1: Yeah, Jonathan, let's play that. Keelan Rutledge is now the number one offensive lineman, according to the general manager.
0: But in the end, we feel like Keelan's right now, you know, the best left guard. I mean, honestly, he's probably one of our best. He's probably the best offensive lineman that we have. You know, so I'm glad he's here. You know, so if he has to go play center at some point, I'm sure he could do it. But we feel like right now the best spot for him is a left guard, you know, with Evan at center, and then with that at right guard.
2: There you go. He was like, oh, yeah. No qualifications. I'm throwing it out there. He's probably our best offensive lineman.
1: You're assuming this offensive line is better.
2: I think it will be better. If Keelan Rutledge is your best offensive lineman, he wasn't here last year, so there. By that math, you're improved. And the right side was pretty good.
1: But how
2: with Ed Ingram and Trent Brown.
1: And again, I'm just trying to play both sides of this fence on this one here. How in the world is a guy who's never played in an NFL game, how is he your best lineman? How? How did that happen?
2: Because he's a first-round pick. First-round picks
1: can come in so much better than everybody else.
2: First-round picks can come in and have an impact, especially interior line that you got at 26th. So I like it. I thought it was an overpay if he was going to be your everyday center, so I like having him at left guard. Apparently, he's been moving bodies. All the reports out of camp, everybody means trying to throw down Will Anderson. Maybe he needs to pump the brakes on that. But he's been throwing people around. He's been moving bodies. That's what they need in the run game. Interior, because David Montgomery's not going to be going sideline to sideline and making everybody miss. No, you want to get downhill with Keelan Rutledge and Ed Ingram and Evan Brown or whoever's in the middle and start moving some bodies and moving chains. That sounds great to me.
1: Nick does not come across to me as someone that's trying to use press conferences to pump his guys up.
2: Me either. So, I mean, it could be him just being excited about actually hitting on an offensive line pick, which he knows.
1: Because
2: that could be part of it.
1: That's the biggest negative about Nick's run as general manager. He's whiffed on every offensive line
2: pick. The team building has been great.
1: And by the way, Arian Theorisory could be a much better player this year. He has to hope he is because he invested a second-round pick on him last year.
2: Hoping he is, too.
1: Yeah. Okay, that was the one thing that got me. And here's the second thing, and this is where, again, finances, this is number one. This is C.J. Stroud conversation, Jonathan, about what a contract was brought up, if it's any updates since the start of training camp.
0: As it pertains to C.J., yeah, I mean, kind of similar to what I said there in training camp. You know, we've had productive discussions. I would say, and the reality is, we'll either get it figured out before the season starts, and if we don't get it figured out before the season starts, then it's something we address in the offseason. So, you know, whenever it happens, it happens.
2: That just means to me no change since the start of camp. I don't imagine there's been any conversation of substance between Mulligetter, whoever, Camp Stroud, and Casario couple of weeks.
1: Here are the things that I'm assuming, and you tell me where I'm wrong, if I'm wrong. The Texans have made an offer to him.
2: Yes.
1: Would you agree with that?
2: Yeah. Okay.
1: Number two, that offer is way below market.
2: Depending on where you think C.J. Stroud's market is.
1: Because let me tell you the reason why I believe there was an offer made. If there wasn't an offer made, Mulligetta's calling somebody in the NFL media circles and saying, you wouldn't believe what's going on in Houston.
2: Possibly. Right? I guess.
1: That's what I'm deducing. I'm assuming these are all assumptions.
2: I think there was an offer made, and I think it was probably around fair market for what C.J. Stroud is, thought of as like the 15th to 20th best quarterback in football.
1: He is being paid based off of his performance. And right. If you took the 32 quarterbacks in the NFL, he's 16, 17, 18. Is that what we're going with?
2: Yeah.
1: And so he probably was being offered a deal that matches the 16th, 17th, or 18th quarterback. The difference is that C.J. Stroud, in his mind, and in David Mulligetta's mind, his agent, he ain't the 16th, 17th, or 18th quarterback. And you know what? We're going to prove it to you in 2026.
2: In their mind, he's a top five guy, I think. I mean, C.J. Stroud has basically said that after his rookie year, like in podcasts and stuff. Like, I got myself top five. Now, of course, things have changed since then.
1: But I'm sorry. And Hannah, I'm with you on this completely. You cannot pay some... How many interceptions did he have between Pittsburgh and New England? Seven? Is that what you said?
2: I mean, it was seven turnovers, I believe, seven in the two games.
1: Four interceptions in the New England game.
2: And I think three fumbles lost. It was like five fumbles he had, or maybe three of them lost. I'd have to go check.
1: You are paid for what you do in January.
2: Yeah.
1: And that's it. And that's why Hannah's like, Nick, when you and I talk about this is a non-starter.
2: The funny thing is, he just had to not completely cost them games. he had to just be okay. Like, two touchdowns, two picks, 225 yards. That's all you're asking for, really, with this defense.
1: You're not asking him to be a bridge. You're asking for more than system, because I'm telling you, system quarterbacks don't make $50 million a year, Ross. They don't. If you're going to the $50 million club, you got to be special. I'm not saying you're going to be Josh Allen. I'm not going to say you're Pat Mahomes, but you got to be more than just, if you want $55, $56, $57 million a year, you can't be 219 with two touchdowns, one interception. You got to be better than that.
2: Yeah.
1: Because you're putting too much money into a guy who could be, not saying easily replaced, but could be replaced.
2: Top QBs, yeah, AAV. It's Mahomes, Prescott, Stafford, Love. Love was kind of crazy.
1: Love, but he's lived up to it. That's a bad bet so far. It just is.
2: I think he lived up to it last year. Lawrence came around as well. Joe Burrow's up there. Josh Allen, $55 million.
1: Big gunslinging arms. Big.
2: Jared Goff, 53.
1: 400-yard games.
2: I don't call Jared Goff just a guy. And Brock Purdy, then we're Justin Herbert, Lamar Jackson, Jalen Hurts.
1: All
2: Deshaun Watson, $46
1: million. Ooh. Well, I don't even count that either.
2: Daniel Jones making $44 million.
1: That's ridiculous, too. Look, Ross, there's bad money being spent out there. There just is.
2: Mm-hmm.
1: That's what the Buccaneers are doing with Baker Mayfield. They're like, what are you? Are you a stat padder? Or are you going to get us to a spot what is going to be probably a pretty weak NFC South?
2: Yeah.
1: 9:14, it's Matt and Ross in the morning on Sports Talk 790. If you'd like to join us, 713-212-5790. What is today's edition of Believe It or Not coming up?
2: What?
1: I know, 35 minutes from
2: what?
1: Now.
2: What?
1: I know.
2: We're doing it?
1: Yeah, we do it every day.
2: What?
1: I'm doing it tomorrow for you.
2: Oh, is the Rotten Five back tomorrow?
1: No.
2: Okay.
1: But we want to be consistent.
2: Okay, I like that.
1: Yeah.
2: I like that a lot.
1: That's what I'm here for. We're trying to be a team here.
2: Great weight off of your mind.
1: I know. But you got one in 35 minutes. 713-212-5790.
2: All right. Well, I'm going to tell you about Synergenics again and the Low T Center again. And you've heard me talk about them. 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You know, the energy's been low. 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
14: We are Matt and Ross in the morning. It is 9:21. Good morning to you. Dan Matthews coming up at 10, A-Team at 2, Astros at 6. Tomorrow on the radio show, Willie Fritz will make his first weekly appearance with us. He's going to join us early at 6:45 before he hits the practice field. And you're like, well, man, I don't get up at 6:45, but I'm a Cougar fan, and you as well, you should be. We'll replay some of it at 9:30. Also tomorrow, we have moved our friend Brian McTaggart. Brian McTaggart moves to 9 o'clock with us starting tomorrow, and he'll be with us every Thursday, hopefully through, Rossi, the end of October, when we celebrate yet another World Series championship here in the city of Houston, Texas. Stop laughing. You don't know.
15: No, I don't. We want to make a bet.
14: Hey, 8 seeds win the NBA championships, do they not? Or at least go?
15: How many 8 seeds have ever won an NBA championship ever, Matt?
14: A couple.
15: I believe it's 0.
14: A couple.
15: 0.
14: So you're saying it's got to happen a first time, Matt.
15: Let's see. I believe the Miami Heat were an 8 seed in the bubble, right?
14: Knicks were an 8 seed at one point back in the day.
15: In 1999 with Jeff Van Gundy biting ankles.
14: Yeah.
15: That was also a strike-shortened season.
14: Mm.
15: I think that's it.
14: So the Astros, a 3 seed, will overcome the odds and will make it all the way from an 82-80 campaign to a World Series championship.
15: Oh, no, it wasn't in the bubble. It was just a 23 heat.

0: so never mind.
1: All right.
0: Doesn't matter. Point being is don't give up. Never going to give you up. Never going to let you down. Never going to...
2: And never going to win the pennant.
3: Astros hater.
0: He is. Man, shut your bum ass up.
2: Anybody got time for you pretending the Astros are contenders?
0: You know what? I'm going to raise a flag.
2: They better be above 500. It would be the saddest division flag in the history.
0: Flags are flags. 713-212-5790. Robert with us at 923. Robert, good morning to you.
4: Good morning, Matt, and good morning, Ross. I am so pleased that you guys are finally in the morning drive slot. I am a home health nurse, and I travel all across the greater Houston area, so I have talk radio on all the time, so I absolutely love getting my morning sports talk.
0: Thank you.
2: Thank you, Robert. Tell five of your closest friends.
0: Robert, just tell five of your friends and your healthy clients, too.
4: Absolutely. Just a little quick point, and funny you do bring up 2022. So, unfortunately, last week I was stuck in the great, beautiful country of Alberta, Calgary, Alberta, and was enjoying the gorgeous weather up there. But exactly 4 years ago last week, my wife and I made our trip up to Calgary, Alberta. Astros were not doing that well. I was very bummed. To the point where I bought a Toronto Blue Jays hat. Not because I wanted to support them. It's because it had a nice, beautiful maple leaf, and it was very subtle. Anyway, long story short, we all know what happened in 2022. I'm not saying that it's a gut feeling, but I had a good feeling. Maybe the Astros are going to go on a good run. I would like to see them at least get through the first round of the playoffs, and who knows? Maybe they will get back to the World Series. But keep up the great work, guys. Love the show. And like I said, I got y'all on constantly now.
0: Thank you very much.
4: In between visits.
2: You're the man.
0: Thank you, Robert. Robert's our caller of the day.
2: I agree. We're happy to be here in the mornings.
0: Yeah, having a good time, actually.
2: Tell your friends, tell your neighbors.
0: Yeah.
2: It's been a change.
0: Yeah. Mm-hmm. Change will do you good sometimes. Look, I know you have been consistent. And what you say is largely based in fact, okay?
2: Okay.
0: But I also know you...
2: Reasonable Ross.
0: You're full of blank Ross, but that's a different
2: issue. Sometimes. It depends. Okay. We all are.
0: But I know you well enough that you'll be excited when they win the division.
2: Oh, my God. I'm an Astros fan.
0: Yeah.
2: Don't look.
0: I looked. Okay, let me just tell you... Shahadi is wearing a skirt.
2: It's a leather skirt.
0: It's leather. It's black.
5: Set your bum ass up,
2: yeah,
5: man.
2: I'm sorry. I shouldn't have put this
0: and
2: on.
0: And it's well above the knee, Jonathan.
2: All right, let me change this.
0: Above the knee.
2: As soon as I flipped it, I knew it was going to happen.
0: It's the opposite.
2: We're putting Mike Greenberg on now.
0: Robert Ford, it's quite the opposite of horrible. It's fantastic.
2: All right, there you go. Now you got Adam Schefter. Oh, they're talking about CJ Stroud on the on Get Up. Presented by DraftKings.
0: Would extending contract for Stroud not be a mistake for Texans? I say yes. Back to the original point. We're going to be excited. We're going to be excited when they're in the playoffs.
2: Yeah, absolutely.
0: Especially if they win the wild card. Now, if they lose the wild card, then you're going to have all the juice on your side. Told you this team wasn't going to do anything.
2: I'm not telling you. No, it's fine. They can make a DS. They can get. Why couldn't they win a three-game series against anybody? Now, they could lose a three-game series against anybody. Hi, the A's. Say hello. They can win a three-game series against the Guardians. I'm okay with that. I just don't think they're going to have the pitching to make it much further than that. I don't think they can win a DS, and I certainly don't think they have any chance to win a CS, the matchups, of course. But Rays, Yankees, Red Sox, I would say the White Sox overall have a stronger rotation. But we'll see.
0: Help me out here. Is there a way, and I think I heard Adam Wexler talking about this yesterday, does one side of the bracket have both the Yankees and the Rays on the same side?
2: I believe it could break it. As of right now, it would break that the Yankees and Red Sox would knock each other out, right? As the 4-5. So you would only have to deal with one of the Yankees and Red Sox. And then, yes.
0: Oh, yeah. Because the Yankees Red Sox winner would then be the lowest seed.
2: If the Astros win, right, they would be the 3 seed and they would face the White Sox. So, yes, your path would be the Guardians and the White Sox.
0: So, in reality, all you have to do, and this sounds stupid.
2: Go ahead.
0: You don't have to beat the two best teams.
2: No.
0: You're going to have to beat the best at the very end.
2: You're only going to have to beat one of them.
0: Which gives you, because everything else is a crapshoot. It just is.
2: Red Sox, Yankees, and Rays, as far as I know, you'd only have to face one of those three teams. All three of those teams are better than you, but you only have to face one of them.
0: Yeah, and you've had success against all of them this year.
2: So, yes. Could a run happen?
0: Honestly, yes. The team that you don't want to face, being brutally honest, Seattle Mariners. Everybody else, you've got some success against this year.
2: Mariners.
0: You don't want to
2: be fine.
0: You don't want to face American League West. Well, guess what? The A's ain't going to be in it. The Angels aren't going to be in it. And probably Seattle not going to be in it.
2: Unless you got to win it first. You're only one game up now.
0: Yeah, but two in our hearts. We have, you know, the Astros.
2: Two in our hearts?
0: Well, the Astros have a tiebreaker.
2: What?
0: Yeah, the Astros have a tiebreaker.
2: I guess you're right on that.
0: So, I'm just spitting facts out here. 9:28. It is Matt and Ross, and we are in the morning. We've got Believe It or Not today. We're going Aaron Donald off of his return to the Rams. Are you going with that? Is that what you're going to decide to do?
2: What?
0: We got 20 minutes here.
2: What?
0: We started the show at 6.
2: Yeah, you didn't bring it up.
0: We lay out the format of the show every day.
2: You didn't mention the Believe It or Not.
0: Not once. Jonathan, what do I do every Saturday and Sunday when I send out the weekly schedule?
2: I don't read those.
1: I do, Matt.
0: Thank you, Jonathan.
2: You're a liar.
0: You know, he does. You may just glance at them.
2: I glance at them, too.
0: You don't even glance. You hit erase immediately. You know what you know what I work with, folks? I work with a guy who eliminates emails before even reading them.
2: That's not true.
0: I believe it 100% it is.
1: Don't you block emailers, Matt?
0: No, I block people on Twitter.
2: Oh. That's true. And then they come to me and like, hey, why did Matt block me?
0: That hasn't happened lately.
2: It happened like a month ago.
1: You know what, Ross? We forgot to tell him. Gambler Jim called when you were gone.
2: That's right, but he didn't get on, though. Right, he didn't hold. I was going to go to him.
1: He didn't, yeah, he
2: I
1: didn't.
2: Wanted him to slander you, but he didn't. He didn't hold on.
0: Why would you want him to slander me?
2: It's funny.
0: Oh, so you're saying taking shots at your co-host makes you?
2: Because you and Gambler Jim like to get in fights. It's funny,
0: but I'm right.
2: It's entertaining.
0: I told him, I said that the gamblers are going away, and I was right. So he should come groveling back to us and ask for forgiveness.
2: Well, I wanted you guys to beef because it makes me laugh.
0: You like a lot of turmoil in your life, huh?
2: No, I don't.
0: That's fair.
2: No, not my life. This is yours.
0: 9:29. You know there's going to be no turmoil Saturday at TDECU Stadium. 11 a.m. tilt. Nothing but excitement, flair, and energy for Houston Cougar football.
2: Huge matchup.
0: It is. Oregon's, it's so big that ESPN's like, we got to put on a marquee game on Saturday. 11 o'clock in the morning. Let's go. Oregon State v. 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
9: 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A 50% chance of scattered showers and thunderstorms, mainly this afternoon. Highs today, 90.
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0: Astros fall 5-1 to the White Sox. Stan Kroenke buys the Angels. He owns the Rams, the Avs, the Nuggets. Keelan Rutledge deemed 24 hours ago by Nick Caserio as the best offensive lineman the Texans currently have. C.J. Stroud, nothing new on the contractor report. And the CFP mightn't get involved with LSU and might not allow them to compete in the CFP if LSU uses professional players or, for that matter, any school. Those are the headlines of the day, 9:35, Sports Talk 790, Matt and Ross in the morning. We've got Believe It or Not coming up in about 15 minutes from now. Ross is working on that right now as we speak. And it's one correct answer, by the way, gets you prizes. We got lots of nice gifts to give away today. That will include tickets to see Motley Crue on their Return of the Carnival of Sins tour with Tesla and Extreme. It is coming up on September the 11th. Or you'll be able to win a pair of tickets to see the Cougars take on Oregon State this Saturday at TDECU Stadium. Tickets are available at uhcougars.com/tickets or 713-GO-COUGS. Within the last hour, Ross, we have found out that Tiger Woods will not be able to drive a car for 5 years as part of a plea deal.
2: What?
0: Yep. His driver's license has been suspended 5 years for striking a deal. He pleaded no contest to a reduced charge of reckless driving and refusal to submit to a lawful test in a Martin County court today in Florida. As part of the agreement, he also will pay $1,500 in fines. Mm-hmm. He was found guilty of careless driving, which is a moving violation. Judge Darren Steele telling Woods the suspended license, quote, is for the safety of the public. A freaking man. Let me tell you something, Tiger. To be brutally honest, you never need to drive again. Your driving record is horrific.
2: Let's get him a driver. He said, like, I want privacy. I want people knowing where I'm going.
0: Well, I'm sorry.
2: I haven't signed an NDA. I don't know. Everybody's got, not everybody, but there's a lot of highfalutin people in this country who have drivers.
0: Yeah.
2: And they make it out okay.
0: Yeah. I would love a driver.
2: You're going to go sneaking out at 2 a.m. for your side piece, I guess. The driver's going to be all right with that. Just pay him enough.
0: Yeah. And if you
2: want the money.
0: And if you continue to have addiction problems, which I'm sorry for.
2: Yeah.
0: Then the least you can do is not be in a vehicle or driving it for that matter.
2: I mean, yeah, he nearly died in the 2021 crash.
0: And when he has in these car wrecks, you know, they're video now all over the place.
2: Yeah.
0: They're not just the old standard fender bender. They're like flipping over
2: he's
0: and
2: slamming into people.
0: Other cars are dodging him.
2: He's in Grand Theft Auto wrecks. Come on, man. You're a danger to yourself and others. Tiger.
0: He's 50. Eligible for the Champions Tour now.
2: Well, that's good. Guess get him out there.
0: I have so checked out on golf. Now, I was never a regular watcher of it.
2: Mm-hmm.
0: But when Tiger played, I watched. And when Tiger and Phil were going mano a mano in some of the bigger tournaments, I was. But I realistically, Ross, have come down to, I mean, I watch my big three.
2: Okay.
0: I will watch volleyball now because I'm a daughter, but I don't have much time for, you know, I tried to dabble in a little NASCAR, didn't really get it. Golf is good on for the majors, but a regular old Sunday day where there's a golf tournament on, I'll flip it.
2: Well, if you need something to nap to.
0: That's not a decision.
2: I'm just looking at the world golf rankings. Scottie Scheffler, 1.
0: All he does is
2: Rory McIlroy, 2.
0: Yeah.
2: Cameron Young, number 3. I have no idea who that guy is.
0: I have no... You said him as Cameron Young?
2: Yeah.
0: No clue.
2: Matt Fitzpatrick, number 4?
0: No clue.
2: Wyndham Clark, I've heard of.
0: Yes.
2: 5.
0: Wyndham Clark got beat up as a kid, and then he said, I'm going to go kick your ass on a PGA Tour.
2: Russell Henley?
0: Nope.
2: Chris Goddard?
0: Nope.
2: Tommy Fleetwood?
0: Yeah.
2: I've heard of.
0: Yeah.
2: Sam Burns?
0: No.
2: Sounds made up. And Xander Schauffele, that's your top 10.
0: Yeah. That's the alias I use on the Rockets road trips.
2: Oh, I thought you were Siwoo Kim.
0: Okay. And then the LIV Tour is going under, apparently, or will soon be out of business.
2: I don't know who any of these guys are in the top. Aaron Rye, that's made up.
0: No, these are... The ESPN does not make up golf things.
2: Ludvig Åberg?
0: No clue.
2: Oh, come on. Number 16 in the world. Good for him. You're the 16th best golfer on the planet.
0: When I was late to the NASCAR party, I was told how stupid I was for not enjoying NASCAR.
2: Mm, who told you that?
0: Maybe a partner of mine back in the day. Not you, but
2: you at like a swap meet in Lufkin?
0: No, it was, wait, you're the only one that's not watching. I'm like, are you sure it's going to be as popular?
2: Well, that person's wrong.
0: Well, they got really wrong on that. Golf can get... Back to Tiger, but you got to have Tiger doing it, or somebody like Tiger.
2: I mean, you need dominant players with great personalities. I don't know.
0: You need a hell of a golfer who's got a regular name. Like Wyndham Clark is not going to be a generational fan favorite.
2: Tiger Woods didn't have some great sparkling personality, but he just went out there and he won.
0: He was dominant. He would kick your ass and would take names and was... He brought a football... basketball, Jordan, Kobe-type mentality of the golf course, which we had not seen in a long time.
2: Yeah.
0: Because, again, golf just plays at a different pace, you don't let him see you sweat.
2: Yeah.
0: He was fist pumping. Yeah. He was rallying. He was wearing the red shirt. He would go in and shoot a 63 on the final day of a tournament. All the things that awesome guys that kicked ass did. So, I mean... I know that golf remains popular. My oldest watches it all the time. And look, I get Scheffler does very, very well. And obviously Rory's got his fans and his detractors and whatnot, but it doesn't move the needle for me. And again, I'm not asking you to have why it does or doesn't for you. It just, I only have so many hours in the day. And it's not been the same and probably hasn't been for me in golf, Ross, probably in 15, 20 years. Yeah. It just is what it is. I try. But yeah, I want to fall asleep more times than not. But I do believe if you get somebody in there like Tiger, like John Daly was fun for a while, but then John Daly, he wanted to smoke cigarettes and drink beer. That was more important to him than being a good golfer.
2: Yeah. It was cool. It was like you know, bombing it 380 yards and some taking a puff from a cig.
0: Yeah. Cool. Yeah. But that's not sustainable. You got to be a good athlete. I mean, even in golf, you have to be a good athlete, and stamina is a big part of it.
2: Hmm. Okay.
0: Don't you think?
2: Of course.
0: Walking all those holes, hitting those shots, pressure.
2: Okay.
0: Big putts. You don't see any beer belly guys doing it anymore.
2: Not really anymore, unfortunately.
0: You don't even see beer bellies in baseball anymore. The beer belly guy was big around the 80s.
2: Beer belly guy's gone.
0: You don't see beer bellied umpires anymore.
2: Yeah, all these athletes are pushing their bodies to the limit, and they're wearing super tight pants.
0: Like schmediums.
2: No, yeah, like that that White Sox pitcher last night. It's like, geez. Did they shrink his pants on accident?
0: So you're saying there was little to imagine?
2: No, I didn't say that at all. Those words never got close
1: what
2: to
1: you. What did you want to imagine?
2: Yeah, Matt.
0: I wanted to imagine nothing. That's the thing is, when I watch sports, I want to imagine nothing.
2: I love that question from John.
0: Now, I do want to imagine what Shahani's doing after the show today, but that's a different issue for a different time.
2: All right. Good God.
0: What? Mm. She's wearing a black skirt that's leather and way above her knee.
2: I need you to imagine who's going to win the U.S. Open. That's what I need you to do.
0: Oh, you know what we can do?
2: Carlos Alcaraz.
0: We're talking about tennis, by the way.
2: 36%.
0: Yeah, that's the great thing about Cauchy, is that if you don't know anything about football, basketball, baseball, need not worry. If you're a tennis expert, Ross.
2: I'm going to tell you, I like doing tennis. You can kind of get a feel for how things are going a couple sets in. And you can get live in and out of the live market, Maddie.
0: And you can do that with Cauchy, K-A-L-S-H-I. Yes, the U.S. Open is coming up. I mean, it's been already going for a couple weeks
2: round
0: now.
2: Round one's already happened.
0: Yeah, so if you think you know the tennis game, Cauchy's where it needs to go. The number one prediction service out there, K-A-L-S-H-I, K-A-L-S-H-I. And when you, is it $25, right?
2: Yes.
0: On the $25 prediction market, you make a $25 prediction, you'll get $25 free, but you got to use the promo code 790. That's the key. If you're going to be using tennis as one of the variety of things you can predict on Cauchy, 25 gets you 25 with the promo code 790.
2: Yeah, right now you have Alcaraz trading at 39%, so 100 on that will get you 258. 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
26: Hey, if you're heading towards Kingwood on the East Tex Freeway at Parker, we got a stall there blocking a right lane. If you're coming inbound on the East Tex between Little York and Parker, we've got road work and only two lanes get through. Signal lights flashing out in Stafford causing some slowdowns on Alt 90 eastbound and westbound at Promenade Boulevard. I'm Christina Cruz in the 24-hour traffic center.
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0: Tomorrow on the radio program, you will hear from Willie Fritz. You will hear from Brian McTaggart. I just don't get it. Coming up tomorrow, we get college football starting tomorrow, like the real season of college football. This is where college football actually puts some decent games on Thursday because they know the NFL starts the week after that. No one will be watching college football in those days. That'll be tomorrow, plus the Astros will hopefully be up 2-1 and get within 2.5, Ross, of the number 2 seed in the American League, and we'll have one with one more victory. The tiebreaker over the White Sox for the number 2 seed.
2: And not worried about it. We'll see what happens.
0: And will the Wheel of Fortune get back to me in the next 24 hours? So far, I keep checking the DMs.
2: Oh, one more thing. I'm going to be at Echo Park Automotive, 1960 and 45-ish. Most importantly, Roger Clemens is going to be there, 3 to 6. They are looking for lightly used baseball equipment. The Astros Foundation is collecting that for donations. And also, a Little League coach is going to get awarded with a vehicle. And most importantly, Roger Clemens. And then I'll be hanging out in the background like, hey, everybody, here's Mr. Clemens. So I'll be there 3-6 with Roger Clemens.
0: Okay.
2: Echo Park Automotive, 1960 and 45.
0: Try to grab 3 or 4 minutes with him. I'd like to hear from him.
2: Okay. Oh, you went for the show?
0: Yeah, just recording on the phone.
2: Oh, I got you.
0: You can do it.
2: And we'll see.
0: You're a journalist?
2: Yeah.
0: Well, I mean, a journalist.
2: What do you want to hear from him? Pitcher injuries.
0: Just thought it'd be
2: Astros.
0: Thought about the Astros?
2: I want to blindsign him. Hopefully,
0: ask him
2: see if he's paying attention to the
0: ask
2: squad.
0: Ask him if he enjoys doing those NBC games.
2: I think he's one of the top candidates for GM from Jeff Bagwell has him, I think, listed, right?
0: Believe it. Jonathan, tell him what he is. Tell him what he is.
2: It's going to be Roger Clemens, GM.
0: Say it one more time.
2: Andy Pettit, pitching coach. Get Lance Berkman as hitting coach. Let's get the band back together.
0: 5 minutes left to go on the show. What should we do? Embarrassed for you. We should play America's fastest growing sports radio game show. We simply call it Believe It or Not. And here's how it works. You need to call 713-212-5790. 713-212-5790. It's time to play Believe It or Not. All things about Aaron Donald. I'll read your statement about Aaron. Statement's completely and utterly accurate. You'll say this.
13: Believe it.
0: If the statement's erroneous, full of bunk, and made up, you will say this.
13: Not.
0: Two Believe It or Nots in a row will win you a prize. I mentioned, Jonathan, it's one correct answer wins you a prize. Either Motley Crue tickets or tickets to see your future national champion Houston Cougars take on the Oregon State Beavers Saturday at TDECU Stadium with an 11 o'clock kickoff, and tickets available at uhcougars.com. 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Let's play Believe It or Not. 713-212-5790. Javier on 790. Javier, you ready to play Believe It or Not?
14: Believe it.
0: Javier, when Aaron Donald was 12 years old, his father converted their basement into a gym, called it the Dungeon, and woke him up at 4:30 a.m. for workouts. Believe it or not?
14: Believe it.
0: That's right. That's right.
2: I'm coming to the Dungeon, son. 4:30 a.m.
0: That's like child abuse, right? Well, he's doing okay.
2: You know. Hey, it worked out.
0: Kyle in Pearland on 790. Kyle, you ready to play Believe It or Not?
15: Believe it.
0: Despite the workouts, Aaron Donald was only rated as a 3-star prospect coming out of high school. Believe it or not?
15: Believe it.
0: Yes, he did. Congratulations. There's another winner. I like giving away prizes here on the program. Gil on 790. Gil, your favorite part of today's 6 to 10 radio show?
16: Oh, all day, but mainly when you're arguing about Vanna.
0: Yeah. He's Vanna. You got a special place in hell. You besmirch Vanna.
2: All right. I didn't carve up her face.
0: While with the Pittsburgh Panthers, Aaron Donald was a communications major. Believe it or not?
16: Not.
0: He was.
13: Believe
0: Thanks
13: it.
0: For playing, though. Mr. Crawfish.
2: You know, that was rude. I'm sorry. Let me write that down.
0: Yeah, write that down for Friday. Mr. Crawfish, how did you get the nickname Mr. Crawfish?
16: 20 years of doing crawfish in Sugarland, Missouri City area. You can Google it.
0: Earlier this year, Aaron Donald was enshrined in the College Football Hall of Fame. Believe it or not?
16: Not.
0: Oh, Mr. Not Crawfish, even. I'm sorry.
2: Maybe Mr. College Hall Football Hall of Fame. Come on now.
0: I want Mr. Crawfish to bring us some Mr. Crawfish next crawfish season.
2: Oh, you want to eat that on air too?
0: Yeah.
2: Your sticky hands?
0: And he didn't peel it though first.
2: Oh, God.
0: Sam on 790. Sam, you ready to play Believe It or Not?
17: Believe it.
0: Aaron Donald only once had a single digit sack season, 8.5 his rookie year with the Rams. Believe it or not?
17: Believe it.
0: No, he's had 4 years of single digit sacks.
2: Duh.
0: Lily on 790. Lily, you ready to play Believe It or Not? Lily?
18: Yes.
0: Lily, good luck to you. Aaron Donald has scored 2 touchdowns in his career, 1 rushing and 1 fumble recovery. Believe it or not?
18: Believe it.
0: No, he's got 0. Thanks for playing, though. 713-212-5790. If you want to get in, we got still time for a couple more. 713-212-5790. Russell on 790. Russell, you ready to play Believe It or Not?
19: Believe it.
0: Aaron Donald has a brother. His name is Archie. Played linebacker at Toledo. Believe it or not?
19: Not.
13: Believe it.
2: Duh.
0: Dang.
2: Oh, Archie Donald.
0: Archie? Who names our kid Archie?
2: He's
0: in 2026?
2: His dad was named Archie.
0: Oh, okay. That makes more sense. All right, we got one more. Can somebody want to get in really quick before we get to the end of the show? Oh, let me tell you about Seth. He's fine jewelry before we wait for that one. Oh, I got one person coming in. There we go. Line 3, who's this?
20: Melanie.
0: In the NFL's Network Top 100 list, Aaron Donald was voted by his peers as number 1 3 times, which is a record. Believe it or not?
20: Believe it.
0: No, only once. Thanks for playing, though. Man. You were tough on the folks here today. It's a 50-50 game.
2: They went 2-6?
0: Yeah.
2: I like that.
0: Yeah, I figured you'd like that, Meanie. We'll give away more tomorrow with one correct answer. Sethi's Fine Jewelry, S-E-T-H-I-S. 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
1: Your News Radio 740 forecast, partly sunny with a thunderstorm today. High 92, partly cloudy and humid tonight. Low 79.
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6: 3-2 to Smith. Ground ball, right side, bobbled for a moment by Mydrop, but he recovers and throws out Smith, and that is the ball game. Not much doing for the Astros offense tonight, as four White Sox pitchers hold them to three hits. And Chicago takes the second game of this series 5-1, even up the four-game set at a game apiece.
7: You remember the part in Goodfellas when Tommy gets whacked? He thinks he's getting made. And the guy that's right there with Tootie Cicero just calmly says, and that's that. That's pretty much last night's Astros game. And with that, we say away we go. Good morning. Welcome on in. It is the Dan Matthews Show, Sports Talk 790. As you heard Robert Ford give you the most important details of it, one run, three hits. That's what you get last night as the Astros dropped the second game of this series to the White Sox. Now they're going to try to regain the series advantage tonight. Hayden Wesneski getting the start, and he's been pretty good so far this season. So here's hoping he can do the exact same thing. But pretty much that fifth inning last night, once the White Sox put up those three runs, it was like, okay, this is not feeling like it's going to be a good one. And especially, too, I don't believe the Astros had a hit up until that point. I'm trying to remember when Taylor Trammell finally hit that double. And then even for a couple of more innings, they were stuck on that one hit. And then Isak Paredes hits the solo homer, which, by the way, and I threw this out on Twitter. And, oh, by the way, too, you can get in on the phone lines at 713-212-5790. What's the deal with the Astros not getting a Crawford Box special? Like, seriously. Like, Cal Raleigh hits the Crawford Box special. I think there was a guy for the Angels that did. Like, we've seen so many opposing teams that have had the boxes work for them. And then the first inning last night, Jose Altuve, which did look like it got inside on him just a little bit. But still, to the warning track right there, Antonacci about a foot from the wall, catching it. And usually for good measure, whenever that happens, then you got to kind of do like the obligatory bounce off the wall kind of deal. Just like, you know, just a little kind of touch off the wall right there, just to let you know, like, yeah, I know where it's at. But I mean, still, even off the bat right there, you're just kind of like, okay, hey, sneak into that first row. Because the first inning really set the tone for the Astros. And we've seen that happen with them so many times this year where they've had runners on base. I mean, again, like I said, it's Jerry Seinfeld at the rental car counter. That's the Astros with runners in scoring position. It's just like the rental car company was not good at being able to hold the reservation. The Astros are not really all that great at being able to cash in on having runners in scoring position. So you can get them there. You just can't be able to bring them in, which in this case, it would be the opposite of keeping, because you don't want to keep them on base. You want them to come home. And at least the first inning starts off promising where both Peña and Yordan both walk. So you're like, okay, hey, this could be great. This could be awesome. And then the rest of your lineup decides, yeah, we're good. I mean, I see you over there on second with nobody out, but it's just not going to happen, man. Apologies. Feel bad about it, but just not going to happen. And then, again, like I said, Kaiway Dung, where that third inning looked like, or excuse me, the fifth inning looked like it was promising. There was three runs in that inning. And looks promising, and then with an 0-2 pitch, you plunk a guy with one out. And it's just like, ugh, man. And it was a backdoor sweeper that gets Antonacci on his back foot. So that happens, but then you come back and get Murakami the strikeout. So you're like, okay, this is looking good. And then a walk, a single, the double, and it's just like, man, yet again. And oh, by the way, too, and I talked about this last night on the 10th inning show. So the night before, you walked 10 guys. Last night, you walked 7. In 2 games now, you've walked 17 hitters. The only real good news of this is you've only given up 8 runs. So 2 things get you beat in Major League Baseball and really at the higher levels of the game. Free passes, either walks intentionally or unintentionally, and hit batsmen, which we saw both of those clearly. And then bad fielding, which usually when you have a pitcher that's having trouble finding the strike zone, that can start to sprout up for you. Like, that can be a little bit of an issue because it's one of those that if you've ever played in the infield or the outfield behind a pitcher that is just a walk-a-thon out there and just not able to find the strike zone, you get flat-footed. Because I know they tell you to stay on the balls of your feet, do all that kind of stuff, and be ready to make a play. When a guy's throwing strikes and he's working quick, that's why you see more often than not in no-hitters and in perfect games, somebody make a spectacular play because you're on guard of, A, you realize what the situation is, but B, the guy's throwing strikes. He's working quick. He's able to make sure that you're not being able to get flat-footed. So then, okay, like that's when you see the diving catches and the diving stops and the sliding catches and all of those other things that you look back at and you say, oh, that's pretty cool. I mean, yeah, I remember that play. That kept the thing alive. So that's how that can happen. And, I mean, it wasn't necessarily the case with Nelson Velasquez in the first game because it was the very first hitter of the game, and then the ball just clanks off him and starts rolling towards the left field corner, and it's just like, okay. So we're starting the game off with a two-base error. That's really fantastic. And then, of course, later, a throwing error by Christian Vasquez, where he's trying to backdoor a runner at first base. Ball gets away from Walker, and the runner at second, paying attention, takes off for third. So, I mean, you had that in the first game, but clearly it didn't necessarily hurt you. But those are two things that, again, that when the Astros have been really good, they've owned those categories. There's a reason why there were 7 straight ALCSs and 2 World Series titles. Is because exactly what I said, Jake Arrieta, a few years ago when he was with Barstool doing that baseball podcast, I remembered he had said, you know what the key is with the Astros? They just don't lose. And it's like, well, yeah, they won the World Series. Of course, he goes, no, you don't get what I'm saying. They don't beat themselves. They're so good in situations. They're incredibly good at making the routine plays. They take the extra bases. Just they really are almost able to cheat the angles to find ways to be able to beat you. And, of course, maybe a little bit of poor choice of words because, I mean, you know, obviously what the other word kind of the connotation that it carries. But in this case, it's where people understand because it's, again, you know how to find ways to be able to beat people. And that's exactly what the Astros have been able to do. But at least the last couple of years, I mean, again, talent is a huge part of it, too. I mean, let's be honest here. Soon enough, when you keep losing the George Springers, the Carlos Correas, the Alex Bregmans, the Kyle Tuckers, people like that. You don't have people behind them to be able to take over for them. Like the first 2 guys that I mentioned, when they left your organization, you had answers. Because, yeah, we didn't want to see George Springer go out the door, but you had Kyle Tucker, and you'd been wanting to see. And remember, too, Jeff Luno had said it really almost officially that he's off limits. We're not even taking calls on this guy. And then we found out pretty quickly, oh, okay, that's why, because he's an all-star player. He's really good. And then, of course, with Correa, it was Jeremy Peña. You had him. But that's just the problem now. I think that the Bregman leaving kind of showed you the deficiencies that you have in your system now at the moment. And at least the Astros, I mean, last night, it's not necessarily surprising, especially from the offensive side, because I mean, Sean Burke was really good, and their pitching was good, which is not the White Sox calling card whatsoever. Like, you are behind them in many pitching categories, but they ain't that much in front of you. So, I mean, it is a little bit of a you were unable to do much of anything at the plate, but it's also, too, I mean, you did also have good pitching against you last night, so It's one of those nights that you put it behind you pretty quickly. I mean, it's also too, Josh, and I mean, you tell me what you thought of this. I mean, a 5-1 loss, but it felt like late in that game, they might have been down 11-1 with the way that game was going. Like those five runs right there, pretty much when, and that's the problem with this team right now, is that it feels like if they fall behind three runs and it's in the middle of the game, ball game over. Those at-bats are going to get tighter. You're going to see pressing. You're going to see all the things that we just have continued to see, and this game is over.
4: You're not going to win a lot of games when you get three hits. And what, Trammell's double was in the seventh and Paredes's homer was in the eighth. So they were really never in this ballgame.
7: No, and that's just it. I mean, it's again, of where having nights like this. And it's also, too, I mean, they've had some good performances. Like even the other night, the six runs in the first game of the series. I didn't come out of that saying, man, you know, they mashed. Like they absolutely mashed. I mean, two of those runs on a two-run homer, another two on an RBI double, one of them coming home on a walk, and then another one coming home on a fielder's choice. So it's just like minimalist Astros, man, at the plate. And, I mean, I get it. It's late in the season, but, I mean, you guys got to kind of put it together at the plate. Like, that's got to finally happen. And, I mean, Yordan Alvarez, by his standards, has cooled off immensely. Two home runs in this entire month. Like, you need another week of Yordan Alvarez being that locked in. And he's still stuck on 94 RBI for the season. And with a couple of more walks last night, he now has more walks than he does home runs. And this is something that I told y'all a little bit earlier on in the season would be the case, that soon enough teams would just stop pitching to him. Like, in the postseason, if they get there, you will not see Yordan Alvarez pitch to. Teams will absolutely just say, we're not going to risk this guy literally turning the game upside down. Thank you, Joe Davis, for that one. But that's the way you're going to see it. You have anybody on base and there's an open base, Yordan Alvarez is getting intentionally walked almost every single time.
4: Yeah, and especially the way the middle of the lineup's hitting right now. Christian Walker, another 0-for-4 with three strikeouts. I mean, just over and over, he can't handle the high heat. He's just frustrated right now, and I get it. But you need something out of Christian Walker here. And Yiner picks up an 0-for-4, a couple Ks. He's actually been swinging it okay lately. But Walker's really in a funk, and I guess we can't bury the lead any longer. Tatsuya Imai actually exists.
7: That man. He did. There was real proof of life. Nobody had to hold up a physical newspaper to show you the date to be like, okay, this is real. Tatsuya Imai actually got out there, and we can talk about him. And also, in terms of just the Astros as a whole, I mean, are we being just a little bit too hard on them? I don't think so. And explain why next as we continue here. It's a Wednesday edition of the Dan Matthews Show, Sports Talk 790. Coming up in about 45 minutes, Brian Bogusevic going to join us for his weekly visit. And then also a special player guest from the Astros coming our way at 1:30 today. Ethan Pecco going to join us. I'm excited about that. And excited to even talk not only pitching with him, but also his love of Billy Joel. See, I'm all about that. Maybe I could ask him to play Light the Fire. Play something from The Stranger. We're an 80s Billy Joel band, sir. We can leave it there because we know where Horatio Sands takes that rest of that part. But anyway, continue the Astros discussion here. As I mentioned, maybe we're not being hard enough on them. Talk about that next right here as we're just getting going on a Wednesday edition of the Dan Matthews Show, Sports Talk 790.
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10: Okay, cool. The city of Stafford, I congratulate you for fixing those signal lights that were out fast, because it was really causing some problems. Alt 90 in both directions at Promenade Boulevard. Westbound, you're still a little slow. Eastbound, you've cleared out. On the East Tex Freeway, outbound at Hopper, we have a stall there blocking a right lane. I'm Christina Cruz in the 24-hour traffic center.
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6: Oh, one. Paredes hits it a mile high, pretty deep to left. Antonacci is back on the warning track in front of the out-of-town. Scoreboard looks up, and that's gone. Just did sneak into the Landry's Crawford boxes for Paredes, 18th of the year. It's 5-1 White Sox.
11: He was a hard-headed man. Every time I hear the Eagles, I always think of the Big Lebowski. Man, man, can you change the channel? F you, man. Get your own cab. I've had a hell of a night, and I hate the Eagles, man. I like the Eagles, actually, and I know that the guy that sits to my left every single weekday morning from 6 to 10 in the morning, known as Matt Thomas, with Matt and Ross in the morning. I know he's probably a big Eagles fan, too. I'll probably get a text here in a couple of minutes. I always know when Matt's listening. I know how to throw the chum in the water, and, you know, he's able to take the bait right there. So, anyway, it was not life in the fast lane last night for the Astros offense, to say the least, because that was one of 1, 2, 3 hits you got in this one. And you lose it 5-1. Try to bounce back tonight. Hayden Wesneski, you're going to get the ball. Davis Martin, the former Texas Tech Red Raider, going to throw for the Pale Hose. And he's not been good against the Astros, but that's also kind of been famous last words. Like sometimes when I do the Astros on Deck show, I will do the mound matchup and point out, oh, yeah, hey, this guy struggled against the Astros in the past. Then he proceeds to go out there and go 7 shutty. So, I mean, maybe now I've just said it and here. Okay, knocked on wood, canceled that out. We're good. So hopefully the Astros is able to bounce back tonight, but that was a rough one to say the least. And Nick Caserio meeting with the media yesterday for the Texans. They'll get back out on the practice field here, I believe, towards the end of the week, maybe even today. I think they get out there and start their preparation for the Bills in week one of the regular season. 713-212-5790 is the number to get in. And, you know, again, as I've mentioned, I mean, this is one of those where the Astros now for the better part of about the last couple of weeks. I mean, last week was a winning week. So they went literally 2 out of 3 in those games that they played. They played 6 of them. And you won 2 out of 3 in New York with the Yankees. And then the same deal against the Mets, too, as well. So this week, you've got a game every single night of this week. So starting last Tuesday through Sunday, you are going to have played a game every single night. So 13 games, 13 days. That's what you got right now. Again, though, with the Astros, I think just looking at this team, it's still, with all the foibles that the pitching staff has, and Lord knows they got a lot of them, it's still one of those, too, where like you look at a game last night and even the night before where you're just like, could you guys just go on a little bit of a run at the plate? Like, could we see a 5 spot in an inning? I mean, I get it. It is one of those where 2017, we were incredibly spoiled. It's 2018, the same deal there. 19, absolutely. I mean, how many times did we see the Astros go through a rough stretch in the season and runs and hits were kind of at a premium? And then it was all of a sudden, it usually would like happen out on the West Coast playing against the A's, where it would just be like a 2-1, they're trailing in like the 6th inning. And you're just like, good God, man. Like, can you guys finally put this thing together? And then blammo, 6 runs. You're just like, okay, I didn't really see that coming, but appreciate that it finally showed up. Like, that's awesome. And it's not like we really expect.

0: that this lineup is going to have that type of pop in them. But a three-run homer every once in a while would be nice. Maybe, you know, being able to clear the bases with a double, a couple of runs coming home on a single, things like that, that would be nice. And not only just ending it right there of being able to, as they say, keep the line moving. Because I got to tell you, for the better part of the second half of this season, aside from the stretch that you had there against the Marlins, and I'm trying to remember who they played after that, but that was a really good stretch for them. And what was it? They won like 12 of their last 15 or something like that during that time. I mean, things were going really well. I mean, they're in first place right now because of that stretch, and we appreciate that. But two, at the same time, I mean, it's just like I keep hearing, keep the line moving, keep the line moving. Okay, when does that happen? Because like yesterday, being over at Reliance Stadium for the launch of the new rivalries gear, and you know that line was curved around the building there for people trying to get in there and get all their gear. I mean, soon enough, the line was moving. I mean, you absolutely did finally get, I mean, probably about 1,000 people out there. You finally did get them through the doors, so that's good. But that's exactly it. I mean, you got to finally have a kickstart to get it going. And I mean, I've said it numerous times that the catalyst for this offense, there's no question about it who it is. It's Yordan and it's Jeremy Pena in either order, which obviously Pena comes for Yordan, so I guess you could say Pena and Yordan, whatever. But those are the guys. And I mean, we've seen at least flashes out of Jeremy Pena, solo homer there to start off the game on Sunday. That's nice. But then the frustrating part is the chasing the slider is back. Like, you know who else was really, really, really tempted all the time by the outside slider? Remember that Biggio swing that he used to always have? And I want to say that it was Dan Patrick or somebody on the old school Sports Center, back when it actually was Sports Center, that used to get that used to say, buy a vowel or take a spin. You got your answer. And that's exactly what you would see. And look, I mean, everybody's got their pitch that they just seemingly cannot lay off of. And for Pena, for whatever reason, when he's struggling, it's the outside slider. He just cannot spin on it and just let it go. He's got to try to do something with it. Although last night I did see with a 1-1 count there in his very first at-bat of the game, or no, I mean, he walked, so it was a plate appearance. But I did see that Sean Burke did try to get him to chase one, and he didn't do it. So it was just like, okay, well, that's good to see. But again, you just weren't able to do much with it. And then on top of it, too, I mean, the pitching side of it, yes, that does matter because, again, like I said, you're incredibly fortunate that you won the game on Tuesday night. When you walk 10 people, you have no business winning that baseball game. None whatsoever. And especially against a lineup like the White Sox, who, frankly, this season have really only had one time that they've shown you, oh, we're the White Sox, we mash. But you've walked them now 17 times in the last two games. And this is where you can get yourself in the massive trouble. And you're pretty fortunate that you've only given up 8 runs during that time. But as you mentioned, Josh, Tatsuya Mai does pitch last night. So we did get to see that. And he was fine. 5 strikeouts. You like that part of it. 2 runs given up. Nah, not such a huge fan of that one. But still.
1: 3 walks in 3 innings.
0: That's exactly it. I mean, it's one of those two that, you know, you can point to why the Astros aren't using him. And, you know, you brought up the bonus thing, and that was something else brought up last night where it's like the Astros have no problem paying him the money. They're not using him because they don't trust him. That's the problem. And I mean, I think that it is a little bit of Joe realizing I can't continue to play 25 out of 26 guys. I mean, soon enough, I've got to give Steven Okert some rest. I've got to give Brian Abreu and Josh Hader some rest, which he did the other night for Hader. I mean, I was kind of surprised that he didn't go to him there in the ninth, but he brings in Brian Abreu, and Abreu still has to give up his obligatory walk, but still able to strike out 2 and close out the save. You like that, but I mean, it's one of those where I'm not upset with the high leverage guys. I mean, look at the amount of innings. Look at the amount of appearances that those guys have thrown this season. It's a miracle that you haven't had any injury issues with those guys just yet, because tired arms do happen. I mean, we saw it with the guy we were just talking about, Tatsuya Mai, arm fatigue. That does happen. And, I mean, last year, you could say what you want about Josh Hader, but Josh Hader's shoulder issue was overuse. I mean, it was one of those, and this year they've learned their lesson from it of will now start to use him back to back. And you've seen him once this season. Was it only once that he had a multiple out save outside of just the obligatory three outs?
1: Yeah, maybe twice, but yeah, not often.
0: But it's been in the later stages of the season. We have not seen it very much.
1: Correct.
0: So, I mean, at least last night with Imai, I mean, yeah, he does give up the two runs. But, I mean, it's been numerous opportunities for them to use him as a bulk guy and use him as an opener and whatever you want to call it. And Joe Espada is frankly telling you, I can't do it. I just cannot do it. And last night was a good example of that. Because like I said, even though you're only down 3-0, it felt like it might as well have been 7-0 at that point when he put him in. Just because of how futile you were against their lineup. And then you even talked about it. Taylor Trammell finally gets a hit later in the game. And he goes 2-for-3 last night. So, I mean, he was a bright spot. But just again, that's the only part of it. So, I mean, that's what you're running into right now. And you want to know why this team is kind of in this win one, lose one kind of trend right now is exactly that. Where you're not getting enough offense out of this team. And your pitching is not good enough to be able to overcome how much of the shortcomings you've seen out of your offense.
1: And are we not going to see Imai again for another 2 weeks? As I'm looking at his game logs, he pitched on the 12th, he pitched on the 20th, 8 games, and then he pitched on the 1st, which was yesterday. So he went from the 20th to the 1st without making an appearance. Does that mean we'll see him again in like 2 weeks on the 14th?
0: That's the second part, right? Because they play the Rays the following weekend. So the weekend that leads into the Texans opening game.
1: I mean, I guess the real answer is whenever mop-up duty appears.
0: He'll pitch in Tampa. He'll pitch a game in Tampa. It's a good spot for him. It's a good pitcher's park. Good sight lines for pitchers to be able to get people out. I mean, the Astros always struggle over there, although they have, I think, the last couple of years, won 2 out of 3 in both of those series there. But the Rays are really good. So, yeah, that's my call. We'll see him again the following weekend in Tampa.
1: He's averaging 6 walks per 9 innings pitched.
0: Yeah,
1: not ideal.
0: No, less than ideal. Like, less, all the way less. But you know what's less than being less than ideal? That doesn't even make any sense. But you know what's awesome? Okay, that's a lot better. Is the fact that Carlos Correa could be back. And if Carlos Correa comes back, I think it is with one stipulation. What that stipulation is, talk about it right here as we continue. Again, it is the Dan Matthews Show here on a Wednesday this week. Sports Talk 790.
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0: Sports Talk 790. As the Astros lose last night 5-1 to the White Sox and even up that series at a game apiece. Back at tonight, Hayden Wesneski going to get the start against Davis Martin for the Southsiders. 6 o'clock Astros on deck. Adam Clanton experience for that one. Boy, I mean, I'm sure that those three words have not been said together in a long time. That's old school. If you know, you know, here in Houston Sports Talk Radio. I remember those days. You know what? Hey, look, I don't think I've ever told Clanton this. Huge reason why I'm in this business, because of him. One of the first people that ever let me sit in a studio and hang out during a show. That man right there, Adam Clanton, when he was hosting Middays. And appreciate that. So who knows? I mean, maybe it was one of those that 17 years ago when he afforded me that opportunity that 17 years later I'd end up 10-2. So look at the circle of life right there. You also have the Texans getting ready for the Bills. That'll be a week and a half. Oh, by the way, too, I mean, let's not bury the lead here. We're a week away from NFL football kicking off. An honest NFL football in a regular season game being kicked off. That's what we have coming up here a week from tonight. So we got that to look forward to. 713-212-5790 is the number to get in. 713-212-5790. So we got some great news yesterday when it comes to one Carlos Correa, where we knew that there was going to be the doctor's visit. And you know what? That is one of those things. So we do have meetings with management, Gordy, after the show once a week. And afterwards, we were talking about Joe yesterday, and I said, I dropped the ball. I completely missed it. I mean, I've got to believe that the doctor's visit had happened early in the day, and I didn't ask Joe. So that's on me for the audience. I apologize for that. I've got to be better. But at least later, it wasn't only from Joe himself, but also from Carlos Correa, that we find out that Correa is going to head out to West Palm Beach, get into some game situations. He's been fielding grounders over there at third. He's been taking swings off a machine and has also been running 95% sprint speed. That's what he's been doing. So now the goal is send him out there, get him in some game situations, kind of get him acclimated again. And as he even said, too, just kind of see how the ankle responds. And if it's all good, hopefully here the last week or two of the season, you see Carlos Correa back. But the prediction that I have for Carlos Correa is he's not preparing to come back to be a part-time player. Carlos Correa is saying, if I'm coming back, I'm going to play. And do I think it's going to be every single day? Not at the outset, no. I think you probably see he's in the field one day. Maybe that's Yordan Alvarez out in left field the next day. And then you give him a day off. And then maybe you give him a couple of days in the field, give him a day off, a DH day, day off. And then you're able to take it from there. That's why I think it's so important that you send him out there. And again, though, too, I mean, how many times have we seen, especially where when Hunter Brown and Christian Javier got hurt, that they needed to have their spring training build up? Don't we have to see the same thing here out of Carlos Correa? Like, wouldn't you think that if he's going this weekend, so let's just say conservatively, Josh, this weekend, that would probably mean through the end of the regular season then is how much time that is. I mean, it's one of those that, I mean, I kind of would feel like you missing 3.5-4 months, that you're going to need more than a couple of weeks of game situations. And exactly, like, what type of game situations is he getting into? Because as far as I know, the Complex League is done, but my guess is they probably have them there for kind of a pseudo late season spring training where you've still got guys throwing, you've still got maybe inner squads and things like that. And the fact that they share with the Washington Nationals over there, maybe it's one day they go over there, maybe it's one day they come over, and it's kind of like, hey, let's kind of have scrimmages here to kind of keep everybody fresh and keep them playing. I mean, that's the only thing I can think of because, I mean, yeah, like I said, their season's over. So, I mean, I do want to see him out there because I think we can agree this is a much better team with Carlos Correa in the lineup. And I don't think that it's one of those that he's going to come back and say, you know what, hey, give me a few days. Like, of course, you're not going to hear him, you know, be completely down on himself if he takes an 0-for-4 with 3 strikeouts in it. Because I think we can understand, you haven't seen Major League live pitching in a really long time, and it's hard enough to hit on a daily basis, much less to have that long of a time off and then try to come back in and start trying to hit velocity and pitches diving away from you, and even in some cases diving into you. and then being out in the field and playing third, which I do truly believe, like I said, when they traded for him, that it was something that Correa was not going to fight back against, because I think we probably saw that along the way in his career that he was going to take the Alex Rodriguez approach with it. Taller body guy. Usually you move that guy off shortstop. I mean, Cal Ripken Jr. was kind of the first guy that was ever a shortstop of size. And where did Cal Ripken Jr. end up in his career? Played third base. I mean, Alex Rodriguez, same deal there. Where everybody thought he was going to go to the Red Sox. And, you know, it was all prepared that Nomar Garciaparra is getting traded away. Then the Red Sox don't get him. And then it creates an incredibly awkward situation with Nomar Garciaparra, where right before they win a World Series, they trade him to the Dodgers. I mean, it just, it all kind of comes full circle here, right? Didn't that happen? Wasn't that year that happened? Or did he stay on and win the World Series with them and then they traded him? I'm trying to remember how that all played out, but it was about that same time. But anyway, I mean, him playing shortstop started to wear down on him. I mean, how many times have we seen the soft tissue injuries this year out of Jeremy Peña? Playing up the middle is tough. There's a reason why the Angels, well, they put him back in center field, but why they took Mike Trout out of center field. It's tough. I mean, when you play catcher, you play shortstop, you play center field, you got a lot of responsibility on you, not only physically, but also mentally too, because you're the captains of those spots. And it's not only that, it's also the physical toll that comes with it, all the ground you got to cover. I mean, just what that does to you physically. And Correa, we saw what happened with him in terms of the injuries that started to mount up on him, that I knew that when he moved to third base, that was going to be something that could prolong his career.
1: And that's where he's going to play. I think it was Tags that had it, that he's either going to play third or DH. That's it.
0: Well, and that's, I mean, and again, like we said, I don't think that it was necessarily an unintentional coincidence that we saw Yordan Alvarez play two straight games out there in left field. Because, again, it's one of those that if you are able to finish this off and you do make the postseason, you want your best lineup possible. And how is your best lineup possible? Well, of course, Yordan Alvarez is in there. Jose Altuve is in there. Jeremy Peña is in there. You could go on down the list. And, of course, Carlos Correa is one of those guys. I mean, having Carlos Correa bat, probably I'd start him off in the 5-6, and he comes back. But I think eventually they would want him to be the cleanup guy because that's about where he was. So, I mean, again, I don't think that this is something that Correa is coming back and being like, hey, guys, I'll be here if you need me. I think Correa probably hasn't had to say it yet, but that the thought is, no, hey, guys, when I come back, you're playing me. Like, I'm not doing all this work to come back and be a guy off the bench and be a late inning replacement. That's not going to happen. I'm not going to be a pinch hitter. And look, he'll take whatever role is available to him, but also Joe Espada is trying to win ball games. And a way that you do that is having Carlos Correa in the lineup. So I fully expect that we will see him in the lineup at least every other day to start off. But then once you get to the postseason, if you get to the postseason, then Correa is going to expect to be in there every game.
1: You would think so. And if we're just kind of guessing here just for fun, right? So I'm thinking maybe the earliest maybe you see him back is that September 18th series against the Braves, because that at least gives him 2 weeks and change to go to Florida. So when that happens, you have the Braves series, the Mariners series, and the A's series, and then the season's over.
0: Well, I mean, I'd have to believe that it's almost a prerequisite that needs to happen. So I would expect probably about a couple of weeks. I mean, what's also not to be lost yesterday, Bryce Matthews going to go to West Palm Beach as well and expected to get into games with the Sugar Land Space Cowboys this weekend. So he's missed a ton of time as well. I mean, those are both guys that could help you down the stretch. I mean, I know that we've seen inconsistency at the plate, especially out of Bryce Matthews, but also what does Bryce Matthews bring you? He brings you the Mauricio Dubon portion of it. You need him in the outfield, he'll play the outfield. You need him in the infield at second base, he can do that for you too as well. So it'll be interesting to see with the knee issue if he's going to be playing much outfield. I would probably have to guess that they pare that down a little bit and kind of revisit that road a little bit later on in spring training next year. Again, if we get to spring training, that'll be a constant nice storyline for us to be able to follow this offseason. 713-212-5790. Again, it's 713-212-5790. Long distance travel. And one of those, how you handle it. Somebody has an idea for you, and I wonder if it's a sound idea. We'll talk about it right here as we close out 10 o'clock hour. Don't forget, Brian Bogusevic, 15 minutes away. He's going to join us here for his weekly visit. 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
5: What happened? Everybody was getting along, and then just like that, all kinds of stuff going on. If you're heading towards Sugarland on the Southwest Freeway outbound at Belfort, an accident there, and you backed up now to the West Sam. Also on the East Tex Freeway northbound at Laura Coppy, we have a stall blocking right lane. You come in inbound, not a bad drive, though, on the East Tex Freeway from Kingwood to downtown. It's a 20-minute drive. I'm Christina Cruz in the 24-hour Traffic Center.
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0: Indeed, that's the case. I'm the Dan Matthews part of it. He is the young Josh Jordan part of it as we come your way every single weekday, 10 to 2, here on your home of the Astros and the Rockets, Sports Talk 790. Astros last night, not great. 5-1 losers to the White Sox. You got three hits and that one single solitary run. Try to do better tonight with Hayden Wesneski on the mound against Davis Martin. 6 o'clock, Astros on deck for that one. You also have the Texans getting even closer to their season opener at home against the Buffalo Bills, and that'll be coming up a week from Sunday. 713-212-5790. Again, 713-212-5790. We've got Brian Bogusevic coming up here in about 10 minutes. But Joshua Jordan, everybody else out there, it's time for us to jump off here on a Wednesday. All right, so Josh, and to the rest of the audience too, 713-212-5790. Just an open-ended question here to get the conversation going. How do you sleep on flights? Do you sleep on flights? Can you sleep? I asked you about three questions in one.
1: Yeah, I do not sleep well on flights because every time somebody walks past me to go to the bathroom or something like that, you can feel their body weight and it always wakes me up.
0: See, that's the struggle for me too. So obviously in the heavier days, the heftier days for me, which I'm pretty broad-shouldered as is, so airplane seats usually don't fit well with me. But now that I'm now a whole 78 pounds lighter, it's a little bit easier, but it's not like you lose weight, your shoulders go away. So that's an issue. So I was on a flight back from Tampa. It was when me and Gordy went out there, and the guy next to me was equally broad-shouldered. And it wasn't even like that it was, you know, kind of like us jockeying for position, trying to box the other out for the armrest. You know, like we're going for a rebound there. But it's just the entire flight, it was uncomfortable. And it was one of those that as we're waiting for our bags at the baggage claim, he came up to me and was like, "Hey, man, I'm sorry." I was like, "Dude, there's nothing you could do about it. There's nothing I could do about it." I mean, if it were a flight, say, on another airlines where you used to be able to pick your own seats, well, then, of course, I would have seen and said, "Okay, yeah, I'll go sit somewhere else." Well, the reason why I ask is because clearly both the 49ers and the Rams are heading to Melbourne, Australia, and going to play in that game next Friday night, I believe, right? So I'm confused here of how the NFL schedule is going to start. I mean, I understand that we're going to get Seahawks and Patriots to start off the season.
1: Week from today, baby.
0: There you go. All right. So then we're going to get this game in Australia. Look forward to that. That'll be a lot of fun to be able to watch. So 49ers defensive end Keon White, because the team is leaving today to head out there, and they're supposed to get there by Friday, which, geez. And then the Rams, of course, I believe I saw where the Rams weren't even going to leave till next week, which I really don't understand that. I mean, how the hell long of a flight is that? That's a long way there to Australia. I think it's like 16 hours. Oh, that's hell. That's hell.
1: Woof.
0: Dude, I mean, like, I don't care if you've got all the money in the world and you are able to, like, fly on one of those where you got pods to be able to sleep in. I mean, that's one of those that, again, yes, you are in essence in a flying hotel, but that is rough. So Keon White, defensive end, said, quote, "Gonna try to OD on melatonin." I gotta be honest, especially like when it comes to melatonin, because here's the thing of using sleep aids, we'll just call them whatever fashion that is, on a flight. My biggest fear is that I'm gonna be in such a deep sleep that like they like try to wake me up and they can't. And then I wake up, and if I do, like, I'm all groggy, don't know where I am, which that's a strong possibility, too. But I also, man, I've done melatonin a couple of times, and every single, well, I mean, it's not every single time, because literally it was two times, that I had the most vivid, freaky, weird-ass dreams that I think I could ever have, that I was like, yeah, I'm not doing it. So now, magnesium is a good thing to try to do. It calms down the nervous system, and it is allowing you to get into a deeper state of sleep. Magnesium. So keep that in mind. I mean, I'm not giving out doctor's advice here. I'm not prescribing anything, none of those things, because I'm not in a position to be able to do those things. But it works for me. Like I say in my synergenic spots, what works for me might not work for you. What works for you might not work for me.
1: Yeah, I go with Jack Daniels on the flights.
0: You know, that's the thing, though, too, is the booze. As I've gotten older, when I drink, I don't sleep well. So, you know, that's, I mean, yes, usually, you know, the booze do come into play, which, like, it is almost kind of like flying is like football game days, that it gives you, no matter the time of the day, it gives you agency to be able to do that. Like, I mean, as soon as you step into an airport, hey, what would you like? Give me a light. Give me a light beer, which we won't name specifics here, you know, unless they want to kick something our way, then we'll mention them every single time. So then, what always cracks me up is that if you got somebody, oh, a little early, huh? Yeah, it's also a little early for you not to mind your own business.
1: Yeah, because I'm pretty much always going on vacation when I'm doing these things. So yeah. I don't have to be anywhere or do anything. That's I just got to sit here and have a good time.
0: I'm not driving. I'm not doing any of those things. What does it matter to you if I want to crack one at 6 a.m.?
1: Yeah, I'm not going to play a football game. That's the difference.
0: Well, I mean, there is that too. But yes, the airport boozing is definitely a thing. Like, I went to Colorado, 3 weeks ago, I guess now. And then it was the obligatory as soon as you get to your gate. And I'm thinking to myself, man, I'm going to have to, like, really hump it to get there. And then they did the age-old, the crew is not here. They're en route. So we're not going to take off till like, 10 o'clock. So I was like, that's awesome. Luckily, somebody in my family had an extra certain airline club pass. And they were like, here, use this. I was like, don't tell me twice.
1: Yeah, don't threaten me with a good time.
0: Exactly. So, yes, sleeping on air travel, boy, it's tough. And especially, too, I mean, I can't even imagine trying to go get up for a football game where Lord knows what time it's going to be there as opposed to here when you try to play. But anyway, have fun with that. It's not something I don't think that I'm ever going to go through life saying I regret not going to Melbourne, Australia. Maybe I could be wrong. All right. So that's the jump off. We head into the 11 o'clock hour, and on Wednesdays in the 11 o'clock hour, that means our good buddy Brian Bogusevic. Let's talk some Stros with him. You know what? Him being a Tulane Green Wave, I might even get a little bit of college football on Brian Bogusevic. Who knows? He's a great guy. There's a lot to talk about with them. We'll do it next.
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22: 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Lavelle, who was due to become a free agent at the end of the year, scored the game-winning goal in last year's championship to lift Gotham to a second NWSL title in 3 seasons. 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
0: Straight up 11 o'clock hour, we get you going on a Wednesday. It's the Dan Matthews Show. Dan Matthews, Josh Jordan hanging out with you. Stros losing last night, 5-1 to the White Sox. Try to battle back tonight, and you're going to try to do so behind Hayden Wesneski getting the start against Davis Martin. Listen to it right here, Sports Talk 790, starting at 6 o'clock. Astros on deck. Of course, you know the man that's going to be getting you ready for it on the pregame show and then also talking to you on the postgame show over on the TV side with Space City Home Network. He's former Astro, Brian Bogusevic, and he joins us every single week. Bogey, always great, buddy. So, of course, there's going to be plenty of Astros discussion here, but, of course, with your ties to Tulane, maybe even wade into a little bit of college football here at the end. So, you know, hopefully you're up to date on that. And if not, I'll try to shepherd you through it as best as possible. Last night, I mean, that's one of those that probably that fifth inning, once the White Sox put up those three runs, you're kind of like, this doesn't feel like it's going to be a good one tonight.
26: Yeah, you could just tell it was going to be, you know, a couple of runs was probably going to do it either way. It was just weird how it played out. You know, on one side, the White Sox pitcher, Burke, was really good, and he's really tough. So it's kind of one of those games where you throw your hands up like, we weren't really going to get anything going offensively. But then on the other side of it, it was like a bunch of self-inflicted damage on the pitching side. I think four of the runs that scored originally reached on the walk. So it's like, you know, we kind of just ran into a buzzsaw on one side and then beat ourselves on the other side. It was just one of those games where it's just like nothing is kind of going our way.
0: And clearly, Brian, I mean, this is a time of year where playing 162 of anything is incredibly tough, no matter how many days you have it. But fatigue's a real thing. And when you see these inconsistent performances out of the lineup, is that what you're seeing? Are you seeing that this is just a season that is getting to a point where you're trying to fight through said fatigue?
26: Well, yes. I mean, look, you get to this point in the season, and there's always going to be fatigue issues. Everybody's nursing something. Everybody's, you know, run down. But it's on both sides, right? The guys in the other dugout are feeling the same way. So it kind of levels off. But in terms of inconsistency, I mean, it's been inconsistent for the entire season for the Astros. I mean, you don't, you know, you think of 500 as being, you know, win one, lose one, but it's really the big swings of up and down that all, when it's all said and done, ends up around 500. And it's just kind of what it's been. And really the key to it isn't trying to put your finger on what is it that we need to do. It's really just turning the page. It's more of a mental thing. Certainly at this point, you kind of are what you are. And the trick is having a game like you had yesterday and being able to show up today like it never happened.
0: And as I mentioned before, Bogey, I mean, you got on the mound. You were a two-way athlete on the field when you played baseball. So you know the pitching side of things. So when you see a stretch like this out of the pitchers where two straight nights of a lot of walks, what do you necessarily see contributing to that? Do you think it's pitchers trying to be too fine with pitches, or how do you think that we're seeing all these misses?
26: Well, it varies. You know, I think the two game, you know, if you look at the last two games, I see them as kind of being two different things. The first game, Lambert, number one, he wasn't as sharp as he normally is. That's certain. But at the same time, he was kind of in that, I'm never going to give in. If I have to walk a guy, I'll go after the next guy and hopefully get him mode, you know, just waiting for the offense to come through. He never really got to a point to where we've seen him throughout the course of the year. If you do spot him some runs, He'll really get into the zone and use more change of speed to beat guys than trying to nibble on the edges. I just don't know that he ever got to that point. And then at the same time, just didn't have as good a command as he typically does. I saw a different story maybe yesterday with Rennell, where just not really trusting the stuff, not really willing to go after hitters. Again, the score of the game will dictate your, you know, willingness to really challenge somebody. But yeah, I think it's a combination of guys trying to be fine and maybe not being as sharp as they want to be. But at the same time, a great way to encourage pitchers to go out there and just fill up the strike zone is to give them a 3 or 4 run lead. And nobody's been working with that in the last couple of days.
1: Hey, Brian, we heard a report from McTaggart that Correa is going to head down to Florida and start ramping up here. I mean, we're sitting here on September 2nd. The Astros' last game of the regular season's on the 27th of September. What's your best guess, if everything goes well, when he may or may not be back and ready to play, and when he rejoins the team, how often do you expect him to play?
26: Well, it's hard to tell. And when he was talking about it yesterday, it was very much a, we're going to go down there and start the process and kind of see what happens as it goes. I don't think anybody really knows. Obviously the best case scenario is there's some kind of, you know, linear progression for the next couple of weeks and he gets to the point to where he can come in and play full games. Maybe that's a possibility. Maybe it's not. I think it's still very much a wait and see. Just because you're cleared to start baseball activities doesn't mean you're jumping in and playing, you know, 5 innings of a game and trying to work up. I would say this is probably very similar to where a guy would be at, you know, after the holidays in the off season, and you're first starting to really get ramped up before you even show up to spring training. So there's a lot that has to be done. Obviously he's in a good place physically if they're willing to allow him to do that, but could he get to full go? Yeah, there's 3 weeks is enough time to go out there and get your legs underneath you and get some at bats and then get into some games and get back here by the end of the month. But at the same time, if he doesn't get there, what can he do? Can he be a pinch hit option? Could he be, you know, able to go out there and play every other day or so? I think it's still all on the table and up in the air. And I think how the first, you know, week to 10 days goes will really determine what's feasible.
0: Again, he's Brian Bogusevic, Space City Home Network, former Astro. You see him on pre and post on the TV side whenever you watch the Astros games, and he joins us every single week here on the Dan Matthews Show, Sports Talk 790. You kind of touched on it a little bit there, Bogey, but just kind of like take us through your own experience. I mean, it's one thing to get swings off a tee or even to get some live behind an L screen in a cage, do all those different types of things. But for you personally, like, how long did it take for you to be like, okay, I'm up to game speed, seeing live where you've got pitches darting in on you, darting away, fastballs up and in, whatever it is, to be able to kind of get those sight lines again?
26: So I think the build up to that is kind of in, you use days to measure that, right? It's a couple days of hitting live to then get into more live at bats facing a pitcher in a controlled setting, right? Live batting practice, which is the first couple days of spring training typically. And then once you get into games, you have to get your body adjusted. So there's the natural buildup of maybe playing 3 or 4 innings, day off, get out there for maybe 5 or 6 innings, day off. So you need at least a week just to build up to being able to be out there for 7 to 9 innings and be on your feet. But in terms of getting your swing right, how many at bats do you need? That can vary. That can be, you know, 20 to 30 at bats could do it, or sometimes you need more, 40 or 50. Now, the good thing is that in the situation that Carlos is going into down there, it doesn't have to just be, hey, here's a game at 7 o'clock, go get your 3 at bats and see what happens. They can force feed it, right? They can take him onto backfields. They can bring a bunch of complex guys over and get him 15 or 20 at bats in an afternoon if that's what he feels like he needs. So I don't think once he gets to the point to where if he's built up physically and, you know, feels like he can go out there and be on his feet for 9 innings day in and day out, how long does it take to get those at bats? Not very long in terms of days, because he can get a ton of at bats at a time.
0: And then Hayden Wesneski going tonight, and he's been incredibly good for the Astros since coming back from Tommy John surgery. From what you see, how is he so good at getting so much swing and miss?
26: Well, first of all, his breaking ball is nasty. It's sharp and it's big. I mean, you're talking about side-to-side break of, you know, 19, 20 inches, and considering that the plate is 17 inches wide, that's a pitch that's starting off the plate on one side and ending up off the plate on the other side. So it's a hard pitch just to put the bat on to begin with. But it's also what comes before that breaking ball. It's a fastball that he's aggressive with in the zone to get in the head, ahead in the count. It's pitches that have a lot of movement, and he pitches to all parts of the zone. It's not like he's just a sinker slider. I'm going down and in, I'm going down and away. He's up in the zone. He's running cutters in on guys' hands. He's throwing his four seamer at the top and his sinker kind of running in on the hand. So it's just, he can pitch to every part of the zone. He can get you set up. He can get you uncomfortable to where you feel like you have to cover everything all at once. And when you have to cover everything all at once, you don't really have a chance against that kind of breaking ball.
0: And then, I mean, of course, you know, they've been able to split the first couple of games in this series, and you got a hell of a stretch coming up against the Phillies and against the Tampa Bay Rays. And of course, we'll cover that a little bit more next week when we match up. But I mean, it is also one of those things. They've played really well against teams that have winning records this year. Why do you think that is? Like, why do you think that they are able to kind of up their game in those matchups?
26: I honestly don't think there is a specific reason. I certainly don't think it's a, you know, turning on some level of focus that they don't have against the lesser teams, because, you know, one homestand ago, it was a bunch of last place teams in a critical situation where your focus would be there anyway. So I don't think it's a matter of turning things on. It's just, again, it's the nature of a team that's been around 500 all season is, things vary, and you get variance in home versus away, and sometimes it's the offense, sometimes it's the pitching, and one of the other things that comes along with it is just you get variance between what you do against good teams, what you do against bad teams. I don't know that you could put your finger on it. However, I do hope that the trend continues, and I do hope that a combination of, you know, quality teams who are also in playoff races, who are also playing meaningful baseball, who are also going to be at a heightened level of intensity, plus the fact that that light at the end of the tunnel is there, where, you know, you're a little bit more willing to push yourself physically and leave it all out there physically. I hope that all equals a nice stretch of, you know, 20 games solid of good baseball.
0: Brian Bogusevic again, Space City Home Network. He joins us every single week here on the Dan Matthews Show. And did I hear correctly, hour-long pregame tonight?
26: Yeah, charity game. Bring your wallet out there today.
0: Okay, there we go. Well, definitely hoping to be able to support a good cause, and looking forward to seeing you and Esh there on the Space City Home Network pregame show leading up to the Astros and the White Sox tonight. And, of course, you can hear that game right here on Sports Talk 790. Bogey, you're the best, man. It's always great to see you at the ballpark. Always great to catch up with you right here. We'll do so again next week.
26: All right, see ya.
0: There you go. Brian Bogusevic again joining us here. And yes, it is the charity game tonight out there at Daikin Park. So, I mean, last night was Dollar Dog Night, and it didn't go 100% the way that you wanted it to go. I mean, you were hoping for more hits and more runs. You didn't get either of those things, but at least the hot dogs were good. You had that going. And then tonight, you want to be able to feel good about your team on the field. Well, hopefully the Astros can help you with that. And then feel good about yourself of helping out a great cause. You just heard him say it's the charity game tonight for the Astros. So get on out there to Daikin Park and support a great cause. All right, from the Astros, let's take a brief break from that conversation and get into a little bit of Texans, because I've brought up the idea of what I call Peter King theory before, so I might have to reset that for some people. But it looks like that this theory has gobbled up C.J. Stroud, and I'll explain that next as we continue, as it is the Dan Matthews Show here on a Wednesday, Sports Talk 790. 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I think that most of us probably spent more time this summer planning our summer vacation than we actually did planning our retirement. 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
13: What happened? Everybody was getting along, and then just like that, all kinds of stuff going on. If you're heading towards Sugarland on the Southwest Freeway outbound at Belfort, an accident there, and you're backed up now to the West Sam. Also on the East Tex Freeway northbound at Laura Coppy, we have a stall blocking right lane. You come in inbound, not a bad drive, though, on the East Tex Freeway from Kingwood to downtown. It's a 20-minute drive. I'm Christina Cruz in the 24-hour Traffic Center.
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Dan Matthews Show, Sports Talk 790. Huge thanks to Brian Bogusevic, joins us every single week here on the show. A little over a couple hours from now, we're going to catch up with Ethan Pecco. Guy got his first win of his major league career over the weekend up in New York, as he is still with the club after getting that first win. And, of course, we'll be coming up in the rotation here pretty soon. You have Hayden Wesneski tonight pitching for the Astros against the White Sox after they lose last night 5-1. And you will get the Astros and Sox tonight here on Sports Talk 790 starting at 6 o'clock. You also have the Texans over a week away from the season opener against the Bills, and that's where the conversation goes right now, 713-212-5790. So I've mentioned the idea of Peter King theory before, and some of you might be lost on that. So if you are, I'll try to catch you up to speed. So Peter King, of course, when he covered the league, and you can say whatever you want about him. I know that, I had quite the interaction with him that afterwards I was like, yeah, you know what? I'm not a huge fan of this guy. You know what, Josh? I told the story yesterday to you and Gordy during our meeting. I'll tell the story now. So years ago, Peter King was here in town for Texans training camp. And I'm young in the business, you know, just one of those, just trying to kind of network, you know, introduce myself, do all of that. I'm a huge believer that the ultimate sign of respect, or in this case, the sign of I don't really respect you, is somebody extends their hand to shake your hand and you give them the left hand. Like you're basically, you're not worth my time to shake your hand. And he did that to me. And that stuck with me ever since. So it's like, take the time, turn around, shake a hand. Like, I'll give you a good story here where, you know, obviously tell that story where people can put people over the top. Our good buddy Josh C., Astros network producer, also does the same for the Rockets in college. He had to do a project where he had to interview somebody in the business. Reached out to Robert Flores. Robert Flores took the time and said, yeah, absolutely. You know, I'll help you out with it. And, you know, if you ever have any questions, let me know. Like, it's interactions like that, I'm telling you, that it goes a long way for people, that if you have a positive interaction with someone, then they're going to go out of their way to tell enough people that you're a good person. Jack Buck had a good line about that. If you're a jerk to people, people will go out of their way to tell hundreds of people that you're a jerk. You're nice to someone, they might only tell 10 people, but still, they're going to let you know that. So getting that out of the way, Peter King, when he was in the business, was somebody that obviously knew a ton about the NFL and was a trusted person in the NFL, whatever you think of him personally, but that's what he was. But the whole Peter King theory portion of this is he knows more about the NFL than you do. You know more about your team than he does. And I think that's probably the case for most of us when it comes to the Texans. So where I'm going with this is Douglas Clawson of CBSSports.com coming out with one bold prediction for every single NFL team in 2026. And the one that he has for the Texans is serious.

0: seriously almost laughable, and I almost didn't even want to get through reading the entire thing because I was like, this on the surface is incredibly just amazing that you put these words on a page and actually sent it to your editor and had this published. The bold prediction for the Texans is that CJ Stroud gets benched. Brother, let me tell you, if the Texans didn't bench him in the playoff game last year after he threw four interceptions and looked like that he was in real time imploding and having the yips on the field, then it's going to take a lot more than that to be able to get him off the field. And are you really going to tell me that the team is going to turn the keys over to Davis Mills with the anticipation that they will win ball games? This defense is good, but guys, let's also remember too, and for the Davis Mills truthers out there, 713-212-5790, CJ Stroud was drafted for a reason. You did the Davis Mills experience. Were you as talented as you are now? No, you weren't. But there's a reason why you spent a high draft pick on CJ Stroud. It's because you looked at Davis Mills and you said, not good enough to be able to get us where ultimately we want to go. And at the time, you thought that you were probably about 5 years away from getting back to competitive football, where then when CJ Stroud and Will Anderson got here, it was about a year. And correct me if I'm wrong here, Josh Jordan. And again, anybody there at 713-212-5790, I don't think teams bench guys that they've already let you know in no uncertain terms that they want to extend him. And that obviously those conversations are happening and that the anticipation is maybe it doesn't happen this year, but probably by the time we get to training camp next year, we will see a new contract in front of CJ Stroud, him signing it, the whole ceremony, the whole press conference, all that kind of stuff. CJ Stroud will be locked up. They'll void the fifth year option and just start the contract extension. And that's where it goes. I would probably have to believe that at the latest, that's when that will happen. But CJ Stroud getting benched? I mean, do you even want me to read what is the explanation that he has for this? Or have you heard enough, Josh Jordan?
1: Hey, you might as well lay it all the way out, right?
0: Okay, fine. Since we're gluttons for punishment around here. The 2023 quarterback class is going to be a disaster in 2026. We won't see Anthony Richardson Sr., which that's not a surprise. Plus, C.J. Stroud and Bryce Young will both be benched at some point during despite signing fifth-year options. Houston will send Stroud a message at some point in 2026 by benching him in favor of Davis Mills, as the team has a Super Bowl-caliber defense but an offense that continues to underachieve. The Texans didn't pull the plug last postseason when Stroud had five fumbles and five interceptions in two games, but their patience will run out in 2026. I hope this prediction doesn't come true, but in a league where first-round quarterbacks are getting tossed to the curb at prolific rates, I wouldn't be shocked if Stroud was the next casualty. So, like, he even builds in his own caveat right there. Like, I always love this. And you see this all the time in, it used to be the draft preview magazines. Yeah, we envision that this guy is going to do this. But if he does this, this, and this, then just lead with that part. Like, I understand where people want to kind of skirt the line of throwing out a prediction. Like, I've had predictions before that people come back and are like, yeah, man, you were way off on that. When I was in Georgia, I once wrote a column where I said, I don't think Kirby Smart ever wins a national title. Then he proceeded to win back-to-back national titles the very following year, winning the first of those two. And of course, Georgia fans reminded me of it. That's fine. Have a prediction. Put yourself out there. But when it's drivel like this, that honestly, it's just probably getting to the Houston Texans in terms of putting this thing together, and you're tired and you're letting that fatigue kind of get the best of you a little bit. So then you're just kind of like, yeah, let me look this over once. Yeah, that looks good enough. I mean, we all remember turning in papers in college that we just ran through spell check really quick and we were like, okay, yeah, that looks good. And then you get it back and it's probably about a C minus, which is probably to be expected.
1: It's a bold prediction though, right? Which is AKA a hot take. So you're putting something out there that you actually think is not likely to happen, or it wouldn't be a bold prediction. But I would also say this, wouldn't it be more bold to say CJ bounces back and returns to his, you know, rookie year form?
0: You would think so. You would think it would be. But of course, then it is, you know, it's not necessarily what leads right there. And I mean, the only thing I can think of with that is that, again, and like I said, when you throw things like this out here, and clearly we're mentioning it, and look, you have a prediction. I don't begrudge you for having it. I don't have to agree with it. And especially, too, when it's something like this where you seemingly are talking yourself out of it, then it's not necessarily bold because you're trying to skirt the line right there. The whole point of a prediction is put yourself out there. Have the prediction. But again, I just gave you right off the jump before even reading that two reasons why this will not happen. And again, that's Peter King theory. I know more about the Texans than Douglas Clawson does. I don't think there's any doubt about that. But it's like you don't go from where you are right now with the team wanting to extend him to benching him. Because here's the thing. And I know a lot of people look at all of this like it's Madden or MLB The Show or NBA 2K, whatever game it is and whatever sport it is. That's how a lot of us look at it. You bench a quarterback, that is in effect telling them, I don't believe in you anymore. Benching a quarterback is not like pulling a pitcher for a relief pitcher. Pitchers understand that you reach a certain point in the game. All right, I've taken us as far as I can. I don't take it personally that I'm being taken out of the game, and I'm probably tired anyway. But you bench a quarterback because that's one of those that there's so much game planning that goes in. The guys have to be on the same page with said quarterback. I mean, one of the coolest things to watch, and I've been watching it recently, and I know it came out a long time ago, is the Netflix show Quarterback. And seeing like Joe Flacco get traded from Cleveland to Cincinnati and having to learn the verbiage and all of the things and realizing in real time, oh, I'm calling the wrong play. As a matter of fact, I didn't even call a route. I just called a protection for this guy. So he has no idea what the hell he's doing. Like, there's so much that goes into it other than just, hey, we'll put together a package of plays to for you and you can kind of just riff. That's not how you play in the NFL. So this would be the absolute nuclear option. And let's think of something ridiculous for me to do if this does come true this season, Josh, because that's how confident I am that we will see, short of injury, C.J. Stroud play in every single game this season. The only reason that C.J. Stroud is not on the field is because he was injured at any point this year.
1: I'm kind of on that same page as far as, say, he suffers another concussion or something like that, and then he comes back and he's not performing well, then it's kind of like what you said, it's kind of an injury, because that was some of the thought with CJ, is that has he bounced fully back from these concussions, because he's had a few of them.
0: Well, and definitely had to battle through them last year, and now, yes, he's had two of them in his career, because he had one the rookie season up there in New York, New Jersey, and then the one last year when he took that pop from the Broncos defender. But Johnny on the north side, see you right there. Working in, you want to join him, 713-212-5790. Again, it's 713-212-5790. Hey, look, I don't throw the bait out there for callers a ton. I usually throw out a topic. You want to jump in on it, jump in on it. But I know you Davis Mills truthers are out there. I've heard you numerous times. So now's your chance. I mean, seriously. Because I can't tell you how many people I run into, and if they see me wearing a Texan shirt or just recognize who I am, will bring up, I don't believe in C.J. Stroud. This team would be so much better playing Davis Mills. Now's your chance. Now's your chance. Tell me why that's the case. Because every single metric tells you that you're wrong. 713-212-5790. And it's 713-212-5790. Get to Johnny and Tim on the phone lines. You want to join in? I got a couple spots for you right there at that number, 713-212-5790. Continuing the Texans conversation, though, it does kind of involve C.J. Stroud. Well, actually, no, it fully involves C.J. Stroud. But I kind of feel like that the quiet part was said out loud yesterday by one Nick Caserio. Exactly what that quiet part is, talk about it right here. So we continue. It's the Dan Matthews Show, Sports Talk 790.
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0: Always appreciate the chance to catch up with you here on the Dan Matthews Show, Sports Talk 790. As the Astros lose last night 5-1 to the White Sox, going to try to take a 2-1 series advantage tonight in the later stages of this four-game series. 6 o'clock Astros on deck. Get you set up for that. We're also a week away from the NFL season getting underway. As a week from tonight, you'll have the Seahawks and Patriots starting off the NFL season. Of course, the Texans that week will take on the Bills over at Reliant Stadium. As we continue the Texans conversation, you want to get in, 713-212-5790. Again, it's 713-212-5790. The quiet part said out loud by Nick Caserio yesterday when it comes to his quarterback, C.J. Stroud. Have that here in just a couple of seconds. But first, want to work you in on the phone lines. We'll get it going with Johnny on the north side. Johnny on the spot. Good afternoon. How you doing?
1: Yeah, what's up? Yeah, man, to categorize CJ doubters as Mills truthers is kind of a homer thing to say, man. It's, there, and then saying that there's no scenario where CJ gets benched unless he gets hurt, I think, is a homer thing to say also, considering...
0: If you're going to throw insults, then go ahead and back it up with stuff. Like, you've said it twice
1: I'm not finished yet.
0: All right, go.
1: We'll see. I mean, the question is he going to be he was his rookie year? And I don't think anyone thinks that that's like a high percentage that that's going to happen because those statistics were so good. That being said, we just don't know what's going to happen because of such a terrible, vast game that he had. I mean, he's in his head. He has head problems with the concussions. You know, they don't want him to run out of the pocket, so he's making decisions that, you know, are not – good ones ultimately. So we just don't know what's going to happen. So we go 1-3 in the beginning of the season. I think he gets benched.
0: You're saying,
1: I mean, we don't know what's going to happen.
0: You're saying a lot of speculative things, and you're not really backing up your point, Johnny.
1: Well, that it's all speculative because we don't know what's going to happen with him, and no one knows exactly what's going to happen with what how he's going to perform. We just got to wait and see. It's all a wait and see. Do I hope that happens? Do I hope he performs as well, or even half as good as he did his rookie, of course. But we just don't know because of the decisions he's been making as of late, which that last one was catastrophic. I mean, he was literally throwing the ball away. There were unforced interceptions, 4 in 1 half.
0: No, that's the problem. He wasn't throwing the ball away. If he was throwing the ball away, he wouldn't have had the 4 interceptions.
1: I mean, he threw him away.
0: You're good, man.
1: He gave him away.
0: No, you're good. All right, so, Johnny, here's the thing, man. I mean, it's just I don't have a problem with you wanting Davis Mills over C.J. Stroud. I don't agree with you.
1: I don't want Davis Mills. No. I never said that. See, there you go. You're being homer, bro. You're putting stuff words in my mouth. I'm not saying I'm a Mills. We have a mediocre quarterback as a backup, and we have a quarterback that's making terrible decisions. It's really a tough place to be because you don't know. You don't have a good backup. You have a good enough backup that at least you know he's not going to give the ball away.
0: Okay, so it sounds like you don't believe in either guy. So then, are you going to hit me next?
1: Yeah, we're in a really tough spot. Yeah, I mean, but if I had to, I would have benched him that last game after that half, in the hopes that hey, it's not you, bro. Take a seat, you know, collect yourself, and then put him back in the fourth quarter. You know, but they decided not to do that. I think that was it. A worse decision. I think the better decision would have been to let him sit down for a quarter, let him collect himself and see if he can make it back in the fourth. You know, just to show him that you still have faith in him. But that's what I would have done. I wouldn't have put him back in after 4 interceptions. That was crazy.
0: Well, I mean, I think that the whole thing is that he wanted to see CJ try to work his way through it. I mean, again,
1: no, I get it.
0: And
1: I think it probably affected his head more than it helped.
0: Well, I mean, time will tell on that, but I mean, but here, the thing, Johnny, I mean, it's one of those that, you know, I can understand you having your thoughts and your opinions, and I respect that, and I appreciate you sharing them with us. It's just, it's one of those that, you know, we got to show the work too. And for me, why I said that the bold prediction about CJ being benched is I don't think that you're throwing out multi-million dollar contract extensions to people just because you like him. You're throwing them out to him because you believe in him.
1: To that point, if I may, CJ, the first year, was the team. He's not the team. The team is bigger than him now. So you're not going to put him in or leave him in at the cost of – losing games where the defense has to come up with the bare minimum of one touchdown just to make sure that we win, possibly even two. We'll see. That first game is going to be a huge test. A very good quarterback that if he can just maintain the ball and not turn it over, not get sacked a whole bunch like he did last time, and possibly fumble, and just maintain the game and see that their defense, what they do against our offense, and you just never know what's going to happen. So those are going to be the judgment calls of what it's going to look like, how it's going to pan out, because, again, our offense has to play against their defense, and obviously, you know, that's going to be the difference.
0: That
1: was obvious, right?
0: That's part.
1: The difference, right? Our defense has to play against their offense, and they have a good offense. And obviously, we have a very good defense, but we'll see. All he has to do is maintain the game and not turn it over, just like any other quarterback does. But he's a way better quarterback than Stroud, and I think it's possible that he can. You know, is he going to be better than that last game? I think he will be. I think he'll be ready now.
0: Johnny, you're welcome back.
1: It's going to be a tough game.
0: You're welcome back anytime, man. I appreciate it.
1: Appreciate
0: the good conversation. I mean, look, I mean, it is one of those that, yes, the turnovers the last couple of years have been a little bit more of an issue with C.J. Stroud, because his rookie season, that was the thing. I mean, it was just uncanny accuracy, and it was also, too, where when he finally threw his first interception, like week 8 or 9, it was like, wait a minute, you don't do that. Like, what are you doing, man? That is completely out of character for you. And in the last couple of years, we saw overthrows and we saw interceptions, injuries to his receivers, inconsistent offensive line play, no run game. I mean, it seems like they've done all those things to try to shore those up this offseason. And now it's kind of, you've taken away a lot of those excuses for him. So do we see a little bit more of the 2023? I think the trend would show you that he looks more like that guy. But then it's also, too, it's up to CJ at a certain point if he does that. Like, yes, everything despite predictions and things that you throw behind people is subject to change. Like, of course, if CJ Stroud had a Matt Schaub level pick six streak, then we might be in that same situation again. But, I mean, I think the playoff game last year showed you, short of that, that we will not be seeing CJ Stroud replaced as quarterback of the Houston Texans.
2: I don't think so, but I found this interesting. According to ESPN's Jeremy Fowler, Texans are prepared to make a massive $50 million contract extension to Stroud. My understanding is Houston is prepared to put a strong offer in place among the top 12 quarterbacks that are in the $50 million club. Texans are considering that $50 million extension. They want not just a regular $50 million. They plan to give him a competitive offer among those 12 quarterbacks. So, you know, we heard from Aaron Wilson that it didn't make a lot of sense for CJ to sign it because the Texans kind of have the leverage at this point. So I don't know if this is going to happen, but if the Texans give him that offer, they must have a lot of confidence.
0: See, that part right there where it wouldn't make sense for CJ Stroud, I vehemently disagree. And I'll tell you why as we close out the 11 o'clock hour. We'll also do one quick look at the shield here as a quarterback announcement has been made in the NFL, and it's not necessarily the one that I think this fan base wanted. We'll talk about that too as well as we close out the 11 o'clock hour. 713-212-5790. Get it 713-212-5790. Let's keep it rolling here on a Wednesday. 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
5: What happened? Everybody was getting along, and then just like that, all kinds of stuff going on. If you're heading towards Sugarland on the Southwest Freeway outbound at Belfort, an accident there, and you're backed up now to the West Sam. Also on the East Tex Freeway northbound at Laura Coppy, we have a stall blocking right lane. You come in inbound, not a bad drive, though, on the East Tex Freeway from Kingwood to downtown. It's a 20-minute drive. I'm Christina Cruz in the 24-hour traffic center.
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0: I always think of the movie Friday Night Lights whenever I hear this. As it starts playing, I think this is the song that starts playing as they're like leading up to the dome against Dallas Carter. Oh, see, it's that time of the year, fired up. And I can't remember what the song is when they walk out of the locker room to go out to the field. But hearing that one, too, I'm like, oh, yeah, that fires me up. Anyway, it's the Dan Matthews Show, Sports Talk 790. Got the Astros losing last night 5-1 to the White Sox. As they're going to try to get the second game in the win column in this series, but of course in the third game of this series, 6 o'clock Astros on deck for that. NFL season starts next week. Texans going to get going against the Bills. Continuing the Texans conversation. All right, Josh. So here's the order of events that we're going to go through in this segment here. We got Nick Caserio audio on CJ Stroud. Like I said, I think he said the quiet part out loud. You've got that Jeremy Fowler report. Hit us with that again. Then talk about that for a couple minutes, and then we'll do just a brief look at the shield here before we kick it to the noontime hour. Because like I said, an NFL starting quarterback was named, and I'm not necessarily sure that the fan base is going to be plussed by it. So Nick Caserio yesterday being asked about CJ Stroud and his contract situation. This is what he had to say.
15: As it pertains to CJ, yeah, I mean, kind of similar to what I said during training camp. You know, we've had productive discussions. I would say the reality is we'll either get it figured out before the season starts, and if we don't get it figured out before the season starts, then it's something we address in the offseason. So, you know, whenever it happens, it happens.
0: All right, so I think there's a few things being said here, but the loudest part to me, without being said, CJ has a contract offer in front of him. And you've got that tweet, and I'm going to let you have that for us here in just a second. But it's Nick Caserio basically saying to CJ, hey, look, we've given you a nice contract offer. Here you go. No rush, because we've got this year, we got next year, and then we can be able to go from there. But, I mean, we've got plenty of time. So if it's not good enough for you, then we can try this again next offseason. So that's the way that this could play out. So you got that Jeremy Fowler tweet.
2: Yep.
0: Read that out for us.
2: Got it right here. According to Jeremy Fowler, Texans are prepared to make a massive $50 million contract extension offer to C.J. Stroud. My understanding is Houston's prepared to put Stroud in what it feels like is a strong place among the 12 quarterbacks in the $50 million club. And that rings kind of true to me, too, because that was the thing with Baker Mayfield this whole offseason. And as he was making about $33 million, he wants to be making $50 million per year at least, because that puts you in the top 12. But that does bring up the question, Dan, is CJ a top 12 quarterback?
0: Well, here's the thing is right now, I would say that he is top half of the league. But then it's also looking at the AAV for certain quarterbacks out there. Like, a lot of comparisons are made between he and Dak Prescott. Prescott has been 1,000% more productive than he has been. So there's that part of it. But like Trevor Lawrence is $55 million. I want to say that Matthew Stafford, I think, is in the same area. You also have, who else is there? Jared Goff. I mean, I would take C.J. Stroud over Jared Goff. I mean, everybody would. But, I mean, Brock Purdy, 53. Justin Herbert, 52.5. I'm definitely taking him over Justin Herbert.
2: What?
0: Yes.
2: Put the crack pipe down, Dan.
0: No, the crack pipe is nowhere near me. And I think that most people with a sound mind would say the exact same thing.
2: Based on what?
0: What has Herbert done?
2: Put up way better stats than CJ and go to the playoffs the last few years?
0: Congratulations. Have fun at the Pro Bowl. I mean, that's about it.
2: Man, I couldn't disagree more. You win that New England game with Herbert as your quarterback.
0: I mean, you had Herbert in the playoffs the year before and you saw that. Looked, oh, this guy doesn't throw interceptions. He throws three of them.
2: His offensive line was completely depleted, man. With the Texans defense,
0: well, but if you're going to give him the benefit of the doubt, then you got to give C.J. Stroud the same thing.
2: No, has Herbert ever turned the ball over 10 times in two games? Get out of here.
0: Well, I mean, he did have those two rough games. There's no question about that. But I did just tell you though that the playoff experiences that he's had have not gone well for him individually.
2: Nothing like the stat line CJ's putting up. We'll have to agree to disagree on this
0: one. But I mean, is there necessarily a Trevor Lawrence or Jordan Love have done better than CJ Stroud? I don't think that the overall body of work would say yes. I think Trevor Lawrence has had one really good season, and then he had a good year last year. But aside from that, you even had people in Jacksonville who were wondering, do we miss with this guy?
2: Yeah, I mean, at this point, I'd take Trevor over CJ too. And he's going to have to prove something to me this year, Dan.
0: Well, and look, and that's fine. I mean, I think that it's also, too, that the expectations are valid. And, I mean, there has been a little bit of a disappointing feeling overall in the last couple of years. That's not lost on me. But to say that he's had this precipitous drop-off when he's won 3 playoff games and been able to win no less than 10 games in any of those seasons, I think that it's a little bit of people are kind of being prisoners of the moment with him.
2: That's fair. But, I mean, those are the last two games we saw, and we can't forget that he was terrible against the Steelers. It wasn't just the Patriots. So, for me, Herbert's a guy that can run. He's just got a better skill set than CJ.
0: All right, so one more thought on this, and then let's get into a little bit of Astros here as we get into the noontime hour. But real quick, Kirk Cousins has been named the starting quarterback for the Las Vegas Raiders. No real surprise, but it is also, too, where it's just like, continue to do those placeholders, Raiders. You've lived that life ever since Rich Gannon was your quarterback. I mean, you had a couple of nice seasons, at least one really good one with Derek Carr. But aside from that, it's been, I mean, everybody always gets on the Browns. The Raiders, you could look at like their quarterback roster of all the guys that have played that position, and it's vast and wide. So anyway, it's on that. But yes, the CJ Stroud portion of it, because again, if this report is true, I think CJ's playing a dangerous game right now. So we'll start with that, get into some Astros here as we get into the noontime hour. It's the Dan Matthews Show, Sports Talk 790.
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16: Your News Radio 740 forecast, partly sunny with a thunderstorm today, high 92, partly cloudy and humid tonight, low 79.
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0: Noontime hour here on a Wednesday. It is the Dan Matthews Show, Sports Talk 790. Dan Matthews here. Joshua Jordan over there. As we get into a little bit of Astros discussion here in this hour, as they lose last night 5-1 to the White Sox, trying to bounce back tonight. 6 o'clock Astros on deck for Hayden Wesneski, getting the starting ball against Davis Martin. And then, of course, the Texans and the rest of the NFL start the regular season next week. We'll get the opening Wednesday night between the Seahawks and also the Patriots as a Super Bowl rematch to get the season underway. 713-212-5790. Before we get back into the Astros discussion, because there was one quick CJ Stroud thing to carry over from the last segment. I think the dangerous game here for him is, yes, he does have time on his side, but like I said, this is really just going off of my opinion. Because, yes, I'm not going to throw out there what supposed contract terms are. I mean, if Jeremy Fowler's throwing it out there, he's got it from a pretty good source. There's not going to be any deductive reasoning from me. But at least when it comes to the belief that a contract extension offer is in front of him, as I told you, Nick Caserio, with what he said right there, reading between the lines, he's saying, yeah, we've got one to him. I mean, that's just the way that I hear that comment from him, is that he's got a contract offer in front of him, and if it's not good enough for him, then we can have this conversation again next offseason. But here's the thing in the NFL, more than any other league, you got money in front of you. A lot of times, it's best to be able to take that money, because then think about it from this perspective with CJ Stroud. Yes, he's got another year before he hits potential free agency, but then you get to that point. That's when franchise talks starts to come in. And we saw the Cowboys do it first with Dak Prescott. Then they gave him the long-term extension. But you get hurt or kind of put you in that position of, we're not 100% sure that we want to throw the years behind you now. So we'll do the one-year trial period here. Because in some ways, too, this would be a massive gamble by CJ. If he goes out there and he's more of 2023 CJ, then sure, it's one of those, and you can come back to the Texans and say, yeah, hey, now can we start to have conversations where there's a 6 in front of that number? But until then, I think that based off what he's been doing, and his rookie salary right now is like, what, 24, 25, somewhere like that, the fact that you can double it right off the bat, again, I mean, guys look for long-term deals, and guys want that security underneath them. I think that if you've got something that is remotely close to that security, you need to take it right now.
29: No, I get it. I certainly get it. Remember we had Aaron Wilson on just the other day. I think this is kind of interesting because he talked about CJ's contract and how he would be surprised if a deal was reached. So just quick, right?
30: No, I would be surprised if that negotiation would accelerate and become a deal. You know, if he was to do a contract now, it would be largely on the Texans' terms, and so it's a negotiation, and he's got a good agent, David Mulligan, actually. He's a great agent. He doesn't do small deals. I say this, you know, the quarterback market is going to rise astronomically.
29: Boom, right there. The quarterback market is going to rise astronomically. I thought that was interesting. He thinks it's better for them to wait, but I'm kind of with you, Dan. $50 million, that's not nothing. And if there is a timetable where this has to be done before the start of the season, I mean, deadlines get deals done, am I right?
0: No, it definitely does. And right now, currently, CJ on that rookie deal is just south of $10 million. So the fact that you could exponentially increase his AAV five times is one that, again, I mean, I understand where you think that you can go, because let's just take a look at it from here, and we'll start with Jalen Hurts because he's in that neighborhood. Jalen Hurts is a $51 million a year guy. Lamar Jackson, 52. You could probably even argue that Lamar is a guy that could go back and say, you know, let's kind of jump that up. I mean, I understand he had the injury last year, but Lamar Jackson's been a multi-time MVP, and I understand what people think about him in terms of playoff success. He's kind of the one that's wearing it right now, like Peyton Manning did during his career until he didn't anymore. I mean, that's always the thing. Oh, this guy doesn't play well in the playoffs. Then they win a Super Bowl, and you're like, okay, maybe we can throw that out. I mean, in a way, Josh Allen kind of runs into that. And Josh Allen is a 55-a-year guy at this moment. So is Joe Burrow, too, as well. Do I think that C.J. Stroud is in that category of quarterback? No, I don't. But, I mean, could you make the argument that he's in the Trevor Lawrence, Matt Stafford, Jared Goff, Brock Purdy area? Yeah, I absolutely could make that argument.
29: Yeah, in that ballpark, sure.
0: So, I mean, again, I mean, I understand wanting to be able to maximize your value. I get that. But two, at the same time, I mean, how many times have we seen this, too, where guys turn down a contract extension and then they get hurt? And at that point, then it's, well, the team would still want them back because it's not anything that necessarily believe is going to alter the course of their career. But two, at the same time, it's, hey, you're coming off an injury. You have no leverage right now. Whatever we offer you is what we're offering you.
29: I think in this circumstance, if Fowler's report is accurate, which I have no reason to believe it isn't, I think it's a pretty fair deal. $50 million, putting him in the top 12. If you're Caserio and D'Amico and you're putting out what you feel is a fair offer and CJ turns it down, I don't think they're going to be very pleased.
0: Well, and then the area, too, that I think this could possibly morph into is, I mean, where people are already saying that if he doesn't sign something before the season, then the contract negotiations are over until next offseason. Nick Caserio didn't say that. Like, I saw ESPN had that as a headline. As a matter of fact, where the hell is the headline? Yeah, won't negotiate with Stroud during season, GM says. That's not what he said. He even followed it up later where he said that every negotiation takes on a life of its own, and there are some of them that guys are comfortable talking about it in season. Like, do you think if CJ Stroud and his representation came to them in week five and said, hey, I still want to talk contract extension, that Nick Caserio would honestly say no? Of course he would talk with them. So at no time yesterday did he say that. That's where I see headlines like this and I'm like, good Lord. Like, did you even read the transcript at the very least before putting these quotes into this story? Because he did not say any of those things.
29: Yeah, the quote here in that article, if we don't get it figured out before the season starts, then it'll be something we address in the offseason. But it doesn't say we absolutely won't do it, to your point.
0: He's not putting a deadline on it of, hey, if you don't sign something by this weekend, we're not going to continue these discussions. So he at no point said that.
29: This is how you get clicks on articles with headlines like this.
0: See, and that's exactly it. And it's clickbait, you know what. So, I mean, look, you got to get people to your site. You got to get people interested. And, I mean, that's one of those where I've had this conversation with Gordy before. One of the dirtiest pulls ever is whenever, like, the screenshots for stories would be the video circular with the play button right in the middle. And then you click on it and it takes you to their page. And you're just like, that's dirty. That's dirty. Like, I'm just honestly just wanting to watch a video right here. And all you want to do is just get your numbers up. I mean, you know, I can understand it from your side. It catches the eye. It's kind of like a billboard there, like the one you have for the gun range over here with the chick laying down. It's like, okay, hey, you got my attention there. You got to have something to bring your eye to it. I almost feel like John Taffer. The whole point of a menu is you want people to draw their eyes to certain areas. There's no organization here. There's nothing.
29: Bar science.
0: That's it. Yeah, running a bar is a science. And the man who knows that science is John Taffer. I don't embrace excuses. I embrace solutions. We know them all. I mean, that's one of those, too, where I had a chance to meet him a few years ago, and I wasn't able to get over there that day because he had just opened up one of his new taverns, and that was one regret that I had. I was like, I needed to find a way to get over there and meet this guy because he's a caricature. I mean, he really is. There's nothing that cracks me up more with that show than when he's walking out and he kind of does this like nostalgic look back at the bar and being like, this was a good one. And it's just like, oh, God. And then, like, him in the car where he's, like, watching, like, the kitchen prepare things. Oh, God. Oh, this is terrible. I got to get in there.
29: My favorite is when you see he's in the restaurant talking to people, and then you hear a voiceover of him saying something, and you can tell, like, he didn't say this in the moment to this person. This is him in some studio after the fact putting in this voiceover here. It's totally obvious.
0: He's got a lot of those. I mean, one of the best ones he ever had was there was a golf simulator bar in Tennessee where I guess it was, you know, he saw how the food was being prepared in the kitchen, and he goes down the bar, like, with, like, the arm rake, grabbing all of the food and the plates and everything and just rips it off the bar. And in that same motion, he goes, nobody eats this food. It was one of the best that he had. He's had some really good ones. But that's you also have to know the arc of bar rescue here, that Taffer will show up. He'll be appalled. He'll be just absolutely offended by the way that he sees this bar is being run. He'll go in there, yell at the guy who probably is going to be drunk, and then the next day show up, kind of do a little bit more of the riot act. And then eventually my favorite part of it is when he gets, like, kind of the second to last storyline as he sits down. I want to help you save your business. Like, you know, of, like, kind of like leveling with them and just being like, we all want the same things. You want to see this business succeed. I want to help you have this business succeed.
29: Yeah, he plays good cop, bad cop, and he does both of them. But I wonder how he would handle the CJ negotiation. If he's given out a $50 million offer to CJ and he turns it down.
0: Well, it's one of those, like, if you had footage of it, I'd like to be able to sit in the Tahoe with them and, you know, be able to watch it there as well. And then, you know, does he send me in as his recon? I'll tell you what, go in there and bring up to him that he needs to ask for this, or he shouldn't even ask for that. Maybe this is something that we could work out. Taffer, if you're out there, your people are listening, I'm interested.
29: Yeah, I could imagine Taffer in his car watching the video at CJ in the playoffs against the Patriots.
0: Oh, God. Oh, God. Oh, this is terrible. Phil, get in there.
29: Disgusting.
0: It's, yeah. Yeah, this is atrocious. This is terrible. I love that show. 713-212-5790. Again, it's 713-212-5790. When it comes to the Astros last night, and again, Ethan Pecco going to join us at 1:30. So look forward to being able to catch up with him. But if you were looking for entertainment, well, pretty much the hot dogs is all that was able to suffice for that last night. We'll talk about it right here as we continue. 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
10: Major slowdowns around this major accident on the west side. It's on the Katy Freeway eastbound at Bunker Hill. Only one left lane gets through. HFD is on the scene, and traffic is backed up now to the west. Sam, jump off there. Use that as an alternate. Use Memorial, too. Highway 99 out in Spring, that's road work slowing you down westbound from Kirkendall to 2920. I'm Christina Cruz in the 24-hour traffic center.
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4: Great two to Smith. Ground ball, right side, bobbled for a moment by Mydroff, but he recovers and throws out Smith, and that is the ball game. Not much doing for the Astros offense tonight, as four White Sox pitchers hold them to three hits, and Chicago takes the second game of this series 5-1, even up the four-game set at a game apiece.
5: That pretty much tells you all you needed to know last night about that Astros game, as they lose it 5-1 at the hands of the White Sox, and now back to a game above 500 and also a game in front of the Rangers for first place in the AL West. And the Rangers playing a getaway day game against the Athletics. I don't know why I had the hamster go off the wheel there for a second, but I guess because I was about to say Oakland. Which, in a weird way, too, like I didn't take melatonin the other night, but I had a dream that the A's went back to Oakland to play and that the Astros were there. And I was just like, oh, this is cool. They're back here again. Like, everybody said that that stadium was an absolute dump, but still, I mean, it's one of those that there is something about having your home ballpark be an absolute dump. Like, the Dome, even in the later stages, it was kind of a, yeah, we know it's a hole, but it's our hole. Like, it's like there's almost a sense of pride about it. Yeah, we get it. It's not the greatest, but it's ours. Like, I think that was pretty much the way that Oakland looked at it. And then, of course, they eventually lost the A's. And before that, the Raiders, too. And they both go to Vegas. So you've got that going for you. 713-212-5790. Again, it's 713-212-5790. You heard Robert Ford tell you right there because, yeah, it literally was. I mean, there are... that was probably the best way to describe how last night went, because you got one, two, three hits in the game. That's it. And two of them came from one guy. So the other one was the solo homer by Isak Paredes. And that's one of those that you can look at the pitchers. And I know that some people are going to say, ah, Kaiway Dung, come on, man. It's like he gave up three runs. I mean, was he great? No, he wasn't. And of course, hitting a guy with an 0-2 count with a backdoor sweeper is not necessarily the way to be able to live life. But two, I mean, it is where, yes, you can put some of it on the pitchers because, like I've said, two games in a row now, you've walked 10 and 7. You've walked 17 hitters in two games, and the only bright spot for you is that you've only given up 8 combined runs. The fact that you didn't give up 8 runs in one of those games is the modern miracle.
6: Well, yeah. I mean, you lead the league in walks. And I heard somebody call in and say, hey, they lead the league in walks and strikeouts. Yeah, that's not true. They don't lead the league in strikeouts. I think they're top 10, but they don't. But walks, they do, and almost by 10 full walks. So you just wonder, Stromme, can he figure out what the issue here is? Because every pitching staff's having to deal with ABS, yet the Astros are consistently the worst in walking guys.
5: Well, I mean, it's also, too, I mean, me and you have had this conversation before, Josh, where it seems like if there's a full count, at that point, it's just like, just put the guy on. Like, sir, you're not getting him out. You're not striking him out. Like,
6: 100%.
5: That's not happening. Every single time now I see a full count, I'm like, well, there's a runner on first. And then sure enough, next pitch, well, there's a runner on first.
6: There it is. And they're not very good at holding guys on first base. So that guy often walks turn into doubles on this against this team.
5: Now, I'm not going to let you throw that out there and besmirch the good character of Yiner Diaz, because Yiner Diaz has turned into a modern day Pudge Rodriguez back there throwing men out.
6: Not much he can do when the pitcher takes forever to get the ball to the plate.
5: See, that's the best part of it, too. And especially even the lefties that they have, which now clearly they don't have many of them. But, like, I saw a guy steal on Bennett Sousa, and I'm just like, how do you not backdoor him right there? He was halfway there as you started to deliver the ball.

0: Yeah, you see it all the time. But at the end of the day, man, they are playing better baseball right now. Series is even, and I liked when you were asking about Wesneski to Brian Bogusevic earlier today about how nasty his breaking ball is, man. He's only had that one outing where it was a little spotty, and if we remember, he had that little infield squibber where he didn't get the guy out and then had the hit to center field where you had a Varsho die for it and miss it, and then a bunch of guys scored, and it just unraveled in that second inning. Outside of that second inning, he's been very good.
1: Here's the thing, though, too, with Wesneski is because I myself am not making the comparison, but when he first got here, he'd even told us at Astros Fan Fest that at Sam Houston, that his pitching coach there was like, hey, I want you to watch a lot of Charlie Morton. I think you could pitch like that guy. And I mean, in some ways, he kind of has looked a little bit like him with, I mean, some of the breaking stuff and getting the swing and miss. And he's got a little bit of a better fastball than I think most people give him credit for. So he's got that going for him. But yeah, I mean, the good thing with Hayden Wesneski is for the most part, he's been the stopper for you. I mean, I know he had that Saturday start against the Mariners that didn't go well. But aside from that, he's actually been pretty decent for you. So you do appreciate that out of him. And you'd like to see a little bit more of that out of him. But I mean, in terms of just everything else with this team, I mean, yes, we can talk about the pitching, which we have, but it's yet another time that we see a lineup that just absolutely gives you, I mean, less than nothing. Like, I mean, it's one of those that you heard Robert Ford say what he said about, you know, you didn't get much. I mean, yeah, you literally got two people getting hits last night, two. And again, I mean, I understand it's Major League Baseball. I understand it's pitchers over there, but like, it is also, too, where the post-game press conferences, people want to get upset with Joe. And I understand what he's doing when he, you know, tips the hat to the other pitcher and, you know, credit to them, all of that. But then it's like also, too, at a certain point where I've not been so shy in saying where it's, okay, you can't keep giving credit to the pitcher because this has been going on now for over a month. So soon enough, it's you. It's not them. You're the ones that are causing the problems for yourself. You're the ones who are expanding the zone. You're the ones who are not extending at bats. The first inning last night, they did that. I mean, with those first two walks by Peña and Yordan, you're thinking to yourself, all right, we're getting the pitch count up on this guy. This could be an advantageous night. And then the fact that you weren't able to get either of those guys in from getting on from leadoff walks, like that's the frustrating part of it too, is that usually in a major league game, if you draw a leadoff walk, there's a good chance that guy's coming home. And it seems like the Astros just cannot be able to handle those situations. Like I said, I'm still waiting. It is now September 2nd, and I'm still waiting for this team to be able to, as they say, pass the baton, keep the line moving. Like, lines in themselves are supposed to move eventually. So it's kind of like, hey, when does that happen, guys? Christmas, New Year's, Tet? I mean, Thanksgiving? Maybe. I mean, could we even count on that one? Like, is that going to happen anytime soon?
0: Well, if we look at August, they're pretty much bottom third in OPS and runs scored. They're right around 20th in the league. I mean, that's kind of where they are. We haven't even really talked about Mike Burrows with the shoulder inflammation. We were thinking that he was going to start that game last night, and then we hear the report there from, what was it, Chandler and Tags, that, yeah, he's. Are we even going to see him again this year?
1: I got to tell you, especially, too, like with things like this, shoulder inflammation, and especially where you are right now, I would probably guess that we've seen the last of Mike Burrows in 2026. That's kind of what it told me a little bit because, okay, let's just say then he gets back out there to throwing again. Then you're going to want to throw him down in the minor leagues again to be able to work his way back. I mean, probably this time, just with the last outings that he had, he'd be in a lot better position, but not much. And then what? You're going to see like a week, 2 weeks of this guy? I mean, do you really expect much out of him at that point? I think that probably Mike Burrows gets shut down for 2026. That's my guess.
0: And they're only listing him as day-to-day, but I'm with you, Dan. Like, I don't see him pitching anytime soon. You don't want to screw with this kind of stuff, especially shoulder injuries. Even Bagwell talked about on the broadcast last night that, you know, every pitcher deals with a sore elbow. That's just part of the deal. But when it starts being your shoulder, that's when guys really get concerned.
1: No question about it. And hopefully the Astros can ease those concerns tonight. Because, again, like I said, it's going to be Hayden Wesneski getting the start against Davis Martin, who, by the way, I mean, I know that it's one of those that it can be famous last words. at times. But Brian McTaggart throwing this out earlier that before the injury for Davis Martin, he was one of the worst starters in all of Major League Baseball, that he was 0-3 with an 8.16 ERA before he went on the shelf. So let's hope that the shelf prolongs said struggles for him, because it would be nice to see a really nice offensive performance tonight out of the Astros, because Lord knows they are overdue for one.
0: 100%. And also, too, I think on the other side, we're going to get into Carlos Correa and what we think is going to go on with him. And I thought Brian Bogusevic gave us a good idea of maybe what we should expect from Correa.
1: I agree with you on that, because I think the expectations are there, and I think the expectations are set by one Carlos Correa himself. What exactly those are, share them with you here as we continue, as we roll along on a Wednesday. It's the Dan Matthews Show, Sports Talk 790.
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1: Look forward to an hour from now catching up with Ethan Pecco, Astros pitcher. He's going to be joining us at 1:30. So, like I said, looking forward to that visit. You also have the Astros trying to bounce back from a 5-1 loss last night to the White Sox as Hayden Wesneski going to get the starting ball. 6 o'clock Astros on deck for that. It's going to be Adam Clanton all over that one for you tonight. So not only on deck, but also taking your calls on the 10th inning show. So hopefully we get happy phone calls on that because that would mean an Astros win. You also have the Texans getting closer to the start of the 2026 regular season as that'll get going a week from Sunday over there at Reliance Stadium against the Buffalo Bills. 713-212-5790 is the number to get in. 713-212-5790. Josh, you mentioned it. Do you want to get into a little bit of discussion about Carlos Correa? Because, well, it was kind of Dateline yesterday. He's going to the doctor. What's the doctor going to tell him? Well, the doctor told him, okay, you've been running. You've been doing some swinging of the bats. You've been fielding some grounders. You've been throwing the baseball, all of those things. You know what? You can go ahead and hop on a plane and go out to West Palm Beach and get into some game situations if you'd like to do that. Does that sound good to you, Carlos? Well, yes. Yes, it does. And that's what he's deciding to do as he will likely head out there this weekend. And as we mentioned, get into some game situations. But as me and you talked about this a little bit earlier, Josh, I feel like that with Correa, this is not with designs of coming back and, hey, Joe, if you need me as a pinch hitter, I'm available. Hey, if you need me as a late inning replacement in the field, I'm available. I think that Carlos Correa is trying to intend on coming back and saying, hey, I'm ready to be your third baseman when you're ready for me again.
2: I'm with you there. And we talked to Bogey earlier. How long does that take to ramp up? And I thought you asked a good question where you talked about it's not like you're having to go out and play in games and play for a few innings and then you're out like in spring training. Like they can ramp you up faster by just giving you a ton of looks, just throwing a ton of pitches at you and getting you ready. But even at the quickest amount of time, I got to think it's going to be at least 2 weeks, 3 weeks, something like that. So maybe he's back for a couple series at the end of the season, but I'm with you. I think early on they'll play him limited and kind of see how he's recovering. But after that, get him in there. And I think DHing him has definitely got to be on the table too.
1: The one thing that discouraged me about him being able to pull this off and come back was what Brian Bogusevic said about that this is almost kind of like the ramp up after the holidays, because major league players, the way that a season goes, and of course, I mean, the guys that play deep into the postseason, then their off season is a lot shorter than everybody else. But let's just say that your season ends in September. It's over with. It's done with. Clean out your locker. You go home for the off season. It probably, and especially this is the case for pitchers, is right after New Year's is when you start ramping things up. Because for the most part, I mean, as a hitter, you're taking swings in the cage. You're doing things like that a little bit, but you're not doing a ton of it. Like, that's about all you're doing. Like, you might have somebody throwing some live to you in the cage, but that's pretty much all you're doing. And then in January, that's when you'll start to see, okay, like guys that played college ball somewhere, they'll go back to their schools and maybe even get into an inner squad and get some swings in there. I mean, just trying to be able to see some looks before you head down to spring training. Because it used to be that spring training was when it was, this is how you get ready for the season. Now, for the most part, when guys get to spring training, it's you're just fine-tuning at that point. You're pretty much ready to go for the season because you started to ramp up the work there in January and the early parts of February.
2: Yeah, 100%. And we have seen years with the WBC where guys are ready for real baseball a little sooner, but they plan for that.
1: Well, I mean, and that's the other thing, too, is, I mean, that's why that conversation is kind of coming to the forefront about the WBC is, I mean, either injuries with pitchers. I mean, Paul Skeens, by his standards, has not had a good season whatsoever. So I'm sure that people would point to, well, I mean, you know, he wasn't in spring training with his guys and it was kind of inconsistent, you know, pitching schedules with the WBC, which was not the case whatsoever. I mean, a lot of that was also set up by Mark DeRosa talking with teams and being like, you know, hey, when can we use this guy? How much can we use him? You know, could we use him again in certain spots? I mean, remember that was even the championship game with Mason Miller, where it was, hey, they're not going to let you pitch him. Well, if it's a safe situation, you can use him. I mean, these are all things that you got to think about.
2: Of course. And, I mean, Correa hurt himself originally just swinging a bat, basically, just in the batting cage. So we'll see how he actually responds to live pitching. We have heard, though, that he's been hitting off a pitching machine. So I think that's a good sign.
1: No, I mean, it definitely helps. I mean, look, it is one of those things that, yes, the way you get better is game situations. And as Bogey even pointed out, I mean, that's why they're sending him to West Palm Beach for that instead of sending him to Fayetteville or any of these other places is, A, I mean, a lot of those lower levels are about to finish up their season. Like, if I'm not mistaken, I think the lower levels get finished like here in like the next couple of weeks. And AAA is pretty much right in line with the major league season, so it ends at about the same time. But what you can do in these spots, because like the complex league is done, but they still have guys getting work down there. I mean, it's one of those that like, yeah, hey, the season's done, but it's not like, all right, everybody go home. It's you're still working here because, well, you need to be good enough for us to be able to send you out to our single A teams and our double A teams eventually and on down the line in terms of your minor league system. So he'll be able to do all of that. And then exactly as Bogey said, I mean, it's one of those days that they might say, hey, handle it like a game. So he comes up every nine hitters, or even some days he hits every single inning. Like I've heard of that happening too, where no matter where it is in the order, it's going to be, all right, Carlos is going to lead off this inning, or he's going to bat second or third. Like that's how they handle those situations, because again, it's not really a game. So you can pretty much do with it whatever you want.
2: Yeah, I'm just excited to see. If you get him back for games that matter, then you're not having to have, say, Yordan at DH with Trammell in the outfield, Varsho in the outfield, and Cam Smith in the outfield. You know, you get one of those guys out of your lineup and hopefully replace them with a healthy Carlos Correa. If you can get Yordan playing some left field, you get Correa in at DH. And I think Correa will play some third base. But I think, like we just talked about, they're around 20th in runs scored in OPS in the month of August. I know we're in September, but just as a baseline, if you get Correa back, I think you're going to see an uptick. The lineup gets just a little bit longer.
1: Well, and that's the biggest thing is because, I mean, you get one of your best sticks in the lineup. So, of course, that gives you a boost. But I think that the other thing is, too, is a lot of people think that, and remember too, when the injury first happened, where Joe was like, he'll be around, he'll still be part of it. And we've heard about him being in hitters meetings. And of course, I can't remember who was coming. I think it was Altuve against Bizardo for the Mariners, where Correa was right there with Victor Rodriguez going over the iPad with them about how to approach this guy. But at the same time, there's a difference in all sports that when you're injured, you don't feel like you're part of the team. Like in the NFL, it's pretty much well known that you're injured, stay out of the locker room, especially when the media is in there, because you don't want them asking you questions. But you also, too, you don't feel like you're part of the team. Like it's just like you're doing your thing and everybody sees you. And yes, you are still literally part of the team, but like you just don't mentally feel like you are. You feel detached. Like you just, it's kind of one of those, I don't want to be in there. People are focused on me, talking to me, where it's, you know, you need to be bonding with your guys because those are the guys that you're going to go to work with.
2: Yeah. I mean, you're kind of a glorified mascot in a way.
1: And I don't envision that Carlos Correa wants to be a glorified mascot. I think that Carlos Correa wants to be part of this team. And if he is part of it, well, then again, I don't envision him thinking that he's a part-time player. So we'll see how this all plays out. 713-212-5790. Again, it's 713-212-5790. Like I said, Ethan Pecco going to join us coming up here in the bottom of next hour. But do want to continue the Astros discussion because, well, we already talked about it a couple of days ago that Dana Brown has been making the interview circuit, and he did it again yesterday. And there's a very specific playbook that he is putting into action right now. We'll talk about it right here as we continue. It is the Dan Matthews Show, Sports Talk 790. Kobe Stephens Apparel, KobeStephens.com is the place that you can go to for those amazing polos, those t-shirts, those hats, those shorts, those pants, those ladies and youth options. And even though we've got the storms rolling in, well, you can still be able to get out there on the water, even after Labor Day. I know a lot of people think that Labor Day means that summer is come to a close. Let's be honest here. We know that summer is not over until about midway through November. We're still in the 90s and 80s all the way to that point. Yeah, I mean, Halloween, we're going to be walking around and it's going to be 90 plus degrees outside. We know this. But right now, too, speaking of Labor Day, Kobe Stevens apparel, not only in store, but also online. 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
6: All right, let's plan on an alternate route for sure. We've got a 40-minute backup on the Katy Freeway. So eastbound at Bunker Hill, it's a major accident. Only one left lane is getting through, so traffic is backed up now to Kirkwood. Take Highway 6 or Memorial as an alternate. I'm Christina Cruz in the 24-hour traffic center.
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0: to roll along here on a Wednesday edition of the show. Show number 8 here of the Dan Matthews Show. As it is always a privilege to join you every single day talking Astros, even after last night's result, 5-1 in the loss column to the White Sox. Trying to get back at it tonight with Hayden Wisniewski on the mound. 6 o'clock Astros on deck, going to get you set up for that one. And then, of course, the Texans on the practice field getting ready for the Bills next week to fire up the regular season. 713-212-5790 is the number to get in. So earlier this week, we played some audio from Dana Brown, who it was a Sunday, and he was on the radio. He was just on with SiriusXM and not talking with Robert Ford because he's no longer the general manager of the Houston Astros. So from there, yesterday, he had a chance to catch up with A.J. Pierzynski, Eric Kratz, and the crew over there on Foul Territory, which, again, if you're a baseball fan, I can't say this enough. I think that show is aces with Scott Braun and the guys. I mean, just it's just really good content that they have mostly on YouTube, but I think that some of the stations, at least regional sports networks, will pick it up too, and it's really good stuff. So he was on with them. We got a couple of bits of audio here that kind of lead into the point that I'm setting up with Dana of understanding that there's a playbook to be played here. So we'll start it first with clearly under Dana's watch, it was one of those things where we wanted to see contract extensions happen. You wanted to see guys get locked up and be able to stick around here. Under Dana, Christian Javier was the one of note that he was able to come to, and at least Javier has not necessarily been able to pay off on it. So we're finishing out this season, and then you've got a potential walk year for both Jeremy Peña and Hunter Brown. This is what Dana said about trying to get those guys inked up long term.
1: We made attempts to sign both guys, right? And so, and that's where I would leave it. And then, you know, some of the other guys that have walked out in the past, you know, like we've allowed some star players to walk out in the past, and that's what it is. I mean, we don't do long deals here. I have high respect for Jim Crane. He's been a successful owner, and he doesn't like doing bad deals, and I get it. And I'm right there with him, and I'm on board with him. And so sometimes guys are going to end up walking. It is what it is.
0: Well, and then that's the other part of it, too, is Dana, I think, kind of paid it off there at the end that it's not just a Jim Crane thing. Look at major league teams just as a whole now. I mean, it's almost every single deal that is signed at this moment is a 2-3-year deal with opt-ins and opt-outs in them. I mean, Tatsuya Mai, who we're going to get to here in just a second, is one of those. I mean, remember when the Astros signed him as number one? They don't do a ton of these, but they finally made an exception for Mai. And now it's a lot of us looking at Tatsuya Mai and being like, hey, man, if you want to opt out of it and, you know, go back to Japan after this season, it's not really going to hurt a lot of people's feelings.
2: No, and I think it's interesting. If you listen to this audio clip here from Dana, it's almost like he kind of admits the Mai signing was a failure already. I mean, we're not even to the end of the season, and it kind of comes off as if it was his idea, too. I think it's very telling.
1: Do you win every decision that you make? No. You know, we signed Mai this offseason. I felt really good about Mai. A lot of people felt good about Mai. You know, he didn't perform as well as we would have liked him to perform. And so, you know, that's, you know, that goes with the territory. I mean, that's part of what happens. You don't nail all of your signings. And so, I think the team's still competitive and they're in first place by 2 games. And, you know, we worked hard to continue it.
0: And again, the playbook I think that Dana is employing here is he's smart enough to realize what the perception is, not only in the industry, but also amongst the fans at this moment, is that the thought amongst both of these groups is that Jim Crane and Jeff Bagwell run this team and that he had his hands tied in certain scenarios. I mean, we talked about it with the trade deadline, people upset about not being able to go out and get a starting pitcher, that Dalton Varsho was the only player of note that you were able to pull off in the deadline. So I think that he understands playing off of that. But then the other thing is, too, is what I've talked about before, that whenever there is a breakup one way or another, that especially when it's professionally, the best thing to do for one of the people that is no longer going to be with the organization or wherever you're at is to do the thankful kind of looking back on it and just being thankful for it. Thank them for the opportunity. enjoyed my time with them. Jim Crane was great to me, whatever it was. I mean, the closest thing that I think that we've gotten to where you can just kind of be like, man, that seems kind of harsh, is I can't remember if it was with Foul Territory, Josh, or if it was with SiriusXM, that he said that the departure meeting to let him know that he was no longer going to be the GM was about 7 minutes. That it was a pretty quick interaction of, which at that point, what else is there to say? Like, I mean, it's kind of like Brad Pitt as Billy Bean, Moneyball said, you know, don't level with them. Don't do any of these things. Just get right to the point. We're trading you. We're releasing you. That's it. Take the emotions out of it at a certain point. Because think about it. If you've ever been let go from a job like I have, you don't want to hear about, oh, you know, we fought hard for you, all of that. That means nothing. That means absolutely nothing. Honestly, I'm fine with it if you do kind of have the cold approach about it, because, I mean, you're giving me the bad news. There's nothing you can say that's going to make me feel better in that moment.
2: No, just pull the Band-Aid off and get it over with. And, you know, like in Moneyball, they say these people are professionals. But to me, listen, I mean, this is about Imai. He basically says you don't nail all your signings, and that's who he's talking about. I mean, listen to this. It's just a quick clip.
1: You don't nail all of your signings.
2: I mean, that's telling you everything right there. He's already saying you don't nail all of your signings. He's talking about Imai, and that's got to be a big part of maybe why he was dismissed, because that was a big swing. Javier was a big swing, and so far, haven't worked out.
0: Well, and he also, I think, is smart enough to realize of what the perception is going to be, that a lot of us here really believe that that was driven by Jim Crane to get that deal done, and that Dana, of course, being a good lieutenant, went along with it. But he also knows that the job of the GM is to take all of the blame and, I mean, in certain cases, the praise for when things work out incredibly well. And for him, a lot of things didn't work out well for him. Now, was that necessarily Dana's fault? I don't believe so. But two, at the same time, I mean, the club is where it is right now, and it was his watch. So who's going to get the blame for that? It ain't going to be the owner, really, when it's all said and done, at least in some people's eyes. 713-212-5790. Again, it's 713-212-5790. We got in a little bit of Texans earlier. Want to get back to it a little bit, because somebody has something to say about the quarterback of this team that I think is zero danger of actually becoming a reality. We'll talk about it right here as we get into the 1 o'clock hour. Don't forget, Ethan Pecco of the Astros is going to join us coming up at 1:30. Looking forward to continuing with you right here on the Dan Matthews Show, Sports Talk 790.
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4: Your News Radio 740 forecast, partly sunny with a thunderstorm today, high 92, partly cloudy and humid tonight, low 79.
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0: Yes, welcome as we bring you into the 1 o'clock hour here on a Wednesday. 30 minutes from now, Ethan Pecco, Astros pitcher, going to be hopping on with us as, remember, over the weekend, able to pick up win number one of his career. So he's on the board with the record, so we can talk that. And also, too, his entrance song when he pitched at Daikin Park, Vienna by Billy Joel. So maybe we'll get into a little bit of Billy Joel talk with him. Like I said, ask him if he's a fan of the movie Step Brothers, too. Or if Piano Man is one of the most overrated and overused songs of all time. I mean, it's a good song, but it is also like one of those. Like, it's kind of like whenever people talk Journey. Oh, Don't Stop Believing. There's so many other songs. Like, why don't you try a little bit harder, please? You know?
2: There are other ones, but the other ones did not in The Sopranos. We got to give it credit there.
0: That's true. I mean, Meadow couldn't park the damn car, and then she got in there just in time to see her dad get whacked.
2: Because I was about to ask you, as we're getting to know each other here, Dan. So you think Tony got killed in that
0: scene? I do. I think the guy that was sitting at the counter got up and went to the bathroom. And the whole point that somebody brought up, and I think even David Chase had said this, that the camera view was supposed to be Tony's view of the door. So, of course, it just happens that he hears the bell ring, as in like Meadow is walking in, and that's when the guy popped him in the back of the head.
2: I actually, there's all this stuff. You can go down the rabbit hole on YouTube, and there's a couple dudes in there, and I think you're right. I think it was the guy that went to the bathroom, and there's another guy in there, kind of like an outdoorsman-looking guy, and I think it was both of them popped him, and one of the theories is, too, he takes out the whole family. They think Meadow walks in and sees Carmella and AJ getting it, too.
0: No. So that's the whole thing is if you follow the Cosa Nostra, which, I mean, tons of documentaries, tons of movies, all of that. The whole point of a hit being taken out is it's not only symbolic, but the dropping of the gun is supposed to show to everybody, I wasn't here for you. It was only for them. So all of you are fine. Nothing is going to happen to any of you. They were the ones that I was here to pop, to be able to take out. So that's how I think that would have gone, is that the guy would have just dropped the gun and walked out of the place.
2: Yeah, we can get into this at a later point, but there's a thought that AJ and Meadow did a commercial together. I think it was for Chevrolet. And in the commercial, it hints at that they're actually ghosts in the commercial. And there's a bunch of reasons they point to, but I found it very interesting.
0: Well, but because, you would have to believe that it was Phil Leotardo that put it on. I mean, remember, and if anybody else should have gotten it, it should have been Butchie, because Butchie was the one who finally, it went ahead and gave him the go-ahead to take out Phil. Because it was even his line where he was like, yeah, he's gone too far.
2: Yeah, I think the thought is that maybe Paulie tipped off New York and it was really, and Paulie would have been kind of next in line. So there's a lot of ways to go. And that's how amazing Sopranos is. We're still talking about it 20 years later.
0: Paulie is the boss. I can't see Paulie being the boss. Like, obviously, I mean, the acting boss when Tony was in a coma was Syl. What's all this playing Hazel?
2: Yeah.
0: Stevie Van Zandt was a great character as Silvio. I mean, that's because when you see him the way he is, like the hippie that he is, and then his wife on the show is his actual wife. So, I mean, that wasn't really like much acting happening there, but he was great. He was great. And another underrated part of The Sopranos always, too, was the adventures of Christopher and Paulie and the adventures of Tony and Christopher, too, until it wasn't, until Tony finally, they got into the car accident and Tony was like, well, got to take out my nephew because it seems like he's dying here, so I'm going to go ahead and send him on his way.
2: Yeah, and now he can't testify against me.
0: That's true. That's true. You got to make sure that you tie up all the loose ends because, I mean, he learned it with Sal Bompensero, who, of course, went by another name. So, no, dude, trust me. I mean, we've gotten into 3 hours of episode 8 of the show and finally now gotten into The Sopranos. I can talk some Sopranos. I absolutely can. And, the other part of it, too, before we get into the C.J. Stroud discussion, which, by the way, Astros lose last night 5-1, and they're going to try to take the second game in the win column of this series tonight as Hayden Wesneski will get the ball. 6 o'clock Astros on deck for that. Texans out on the practice field getting ready for the Bills next Sunday. Is that the Sopranos doesn't get enough credit for being an unintentional comedy. There were a lot of moments, like, I mean, just everyone across the board. Like when Phil Leotardo goes over to Vito's widow's house to try to comfort her. And, he's trying to, I loved him like a brother-in-law. And then the bodybuilding competition is playing. And Phil looks over to the guy and goes, turn that off.
2: So true. That is hilarious. And if you notice right before that hit happens on Vito, Phil comes out of the closet very symbolically in the hotel room.
0: See, I'm telling you, David Chase, it was an underrated comedic writer. I mean, that right there, you just happened upon something 100% to steal a line from you.
2: So good.
0: It really is. Just all of it. I mean, what was it? One of the best ones was, I forget who Phil and his guy killed, where he tells him, you should have retired. And it kind of just shows you just the macabre world that is, the mafia world, is that they kill the guy right there in the back of his trunk. And the first thing that he immediately says is looking to his fender and being like, look at this. All the work that I had done on this. It's like, that's where your mind goes after you just killed someone? That's where you're going?
2: He really liked that car, Dan.
0: He definitely did. Finish your Sunday. There's no eating in the car. I don't care what it's called. I mean, just amazing casting. Just an amazing show. And you're 100% right. I mean, that's things like that, that the fact that it still stands to this day, and the last episode was, I think it's this year, was 20 years ago, right?
2: I think it started in 98 and then it was on for about 7 or 8 years. Only 6 seasons technically, but there were some little gaps in between filming.
0: There were, but I mean, just I would say that the golden era of that entire series was seasons probably 3 and 4. Like, those were the ones where you're like, all right, this is good. Like, this show, you hooked me already. See, like, that's the one thing for me, and I understand that I'm kind of going to wade into dangerous territory with this, because it seems whenever I bring up this fact, people aren't very happy with me, is Breaking Bad. I never really got into Breaking Bad. And Game of Thrones, the same deal there. But Breaking Bad is the one we're going to stick with here, because whenever I talk to people about it, they're like, well, it starts slow. I'm like, then you've already lost me. Like, no, I need cannon shots. Like, Ozark, perfect example. Cannon shot right there. You see why Marty Bird is now in this situation, and he's constantly fighting for his life. And the entire show that you're watching that, you're just like, man, you continue to play the high wire act, and you and Wendy are about to get... There were so many times that I was kind of like Wendy was almost like Carmella, like where, I mean, kind of a pain in the ass. And it's where you're having a lot of problems caused for you now because of her. Like, in addition to the guy that she was cheating on Marty with, getting thrown off his balcony there in his high rise in Chicago, she probably should have got it too.
2: 100%. And I know you didn't watch Breaking Bad, but everybody hated Skyler. His wife.
0: Yeah.
2: That's a common, like a common trope with a lot of these shows.
0: That's like a buddy of mine. I don't know if you watched Yellowstone, which we will get to CJ. Trust me, we will. I don't know if you watched Yellowstone, but my buddy was not a big fan of Monica, Casey's wife. And I just remember we were talking about her once, and he goes, God, she's just like the wife on Ray Donovan. Just such a pain in the ass. And it's just like, you're not wrong, actually, because like she just like was a constant wet blanket all throughout the show. And it's just like, why? Like, I mean, can you have like a little joy in your life? Like your husband's a badass. Your husband's going to take over this empire more than likely. So it's just like kind of like enjoy the ride and be supportive here at a certain point.
2: So true. And a lot of people kill the actresses for this, but look, the part's just not that great. They're only doing what they can do with what's on the page.
0: That's true. That's true. And the funny thing is, too, is like the character that Edie Falco plays is apparently the complete opposite of what she really is. Like I've told the story before about Michael Kelly, the guy who played Doug Stamper on House of Cards.
2: Yeah.
0: That, I mean, he plays like a cold, ruthless, like government official, like killer, literally a killer. The nicest guy in real life. He's a big Atlanta Everything fan, and I had a chance to meet him years ago, and I interviewed him. And as I was talking with him, because he had his whole family there, like dad was there, all of them. They're all just huge Falcon and Braves fans. And I said, can I ask you something? You seem like the nicest guy in the world, but then on the show, you're just a ruthless, just awful person. Like, what? Like, where is that? He's talking about motivation and all of these things. And I mean, it just goes to show you, I mean, there actually is like training and actual skill to doing that, because I mean, there's so many people that clearly we look at and we're like, man, terrible actor, but he's not one of them. He's incredibly good. He's on Lioness too, which is a great show.
2: Yeah. Another Taylor Sheridan joint there. He's actually in a fantasy football league with somebody we both know. Hmm. And fun fact, he was one of the feds on The Sopranos before any of that.
0: Sheridan was? Oh, no. Yeah. Michael Kelly was. Oh, okay. I didn't know that. All right. One of the complaints that people have about Taylor Sheridan is that one way or another, he's going to shoehorn himself into one of his shows, which he is good at doing that. But have you ever heard what created Taylor Sheridan?
2: Oh, yeah.
0: It's a pretty cool story.
2: Thing, right?
0: Yeah. Where he went to him and was like, I need a pay raise. And they're like, we can find about 15 of you. We're not giving you a pay raise. The ultimate one of that is Brandon Tartikoff, who was the head of NBC. The story with David Hasselhoff. You know this one?
2: No.
0: So Hasselhoff's agent came to him and was like, hey, he's going to walk if you guys don't pay him. And Tartikoff's response was very simple. If he doesn't show up at 8 o'clock tomorrow morning, we will recast him, because doesn't he know that the star of the show is the blinking car on Knight Rider? And it was
2: not wrong.
0: He was like, we can put anybody else in a leather jacket and sit him in a Camaro. It's really not that hard. And sure enough, next morning at 8 o'clock, where was David Hasselhoff? He was right there putting on the leather jacket, sitting inside Kit.
2: Not singing in Germany.
0: He was not doing that either. 713-212-5790 is the number to get in. 713-212-5790. I'll tell you what. I mean, sometimes that happens. You get me on TV shows. You get me on movies. Get a little distracted. I'm sure probably next Tuesday in the meeting with Gordy, he's going to be like, hey, you know, the stuff like that happens. I get it. You know, you want to be relatable, all those things. You know, it's all good. But, you know, it's something that I wanted to go with there, because, I mean, we talked a little bit of the Texans earlier. We can continue to talk it, because we will. Like I said, somebody has something out there about C.J. Stroud that I think is in no way possible going to become a reality this year. And then also, too, the quiet part out loud said by Nick Caserio yesterday about his quarterback. Both of those things right here before we kick it over to Ethan Pecco joining us here in the bottom of this hour. Looking forward to continuing the ride with you here on a Wednesday. It is the Dan Matthews Show, Sports Talk 790. In the meantime, I've been talking and singing the praises for months about Synergenics, and even somebody today talking about just, you know, progress, how much weight you lost, all of these different things. And they said, man, dude, props to Synergenics. I said, you damn right, props to Synergenics and the Low T Center, because I've said it before, late July last year, I went in there, I got on the scale for the first time in a really long time, and I saw 305 pounds staring me right in the face. And I said, this is no way to live. I'm not going to live this way anymore. I'm going to start doing testosterone replacement therapy. I'm going to raise those levels. 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And the recovery is going to be great. 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
24: It's a slow ride on the Katy freeways. Eastbound at Bunker Hill, we have an accident there, and only one left lane is squeezing through. So traffic is backed up to Kirkwood. It is 20 minutes to get through that backup. Take Highway 6 as an alternate. Also slow and go around the road work in Spring, Highway 99 westbound at 2920. I'm Christina Cruz in the 24-hour traffic center.
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1: Coming up in about 10 minutes, Ethan Pecco, Astros pitcher, going to join us here. As look forward to being able to catch up with the man who picked up his first win over the weekend as a professional pitcher. We also have the Astros trying to get a win tonight after losing last night 5-1 to the White Sox, and the Texans continuing to get ready for the Bills, week one of the regular season coming up a week from Sunday. Josh, we'll spend about a couple minutes on each because we do have to go quick here to get ready for Ethan Pecco coming up at 12:30. But I mentioned this a little bit earlier, and that is CBS Sports, Douglas Clawson, bold predictions for all 32 NFL teams. When it comes to the Texans, that C.J. Stroud will get benched this season. And he writes, the 2023 QB class is going to be a disaster in 2026. We're not going to see Anthony Richardson play, which there's no surprise there. Plus, C.J. Stroud, Bryce Young, both going to be benched at some point despite signing fifth-year options. Houston going to send Stroud a message at some point by benching him in favor of Davis Mills, as the team has Super Bowl-caliber defense, but an offense continues to underachieve. Texans didn't pull the plug last postseason when Stroud had five fumbles and five interceptions in two games, but their patience will run out in 2026. I hope this prediction doesn't come true, but in a league where first-round quarterbacks are getting tossed to the curbs at prolific rates, I wouldn't be shocked if Stroud was the next casualty.
2: Yeah, I don't buy it. I don't buy it with the Panthers either. They're going to go to Kenny Pickett.
1: I was going to say, King is going to be that guy. I think he made the 53-man roster. I mean, it is one of those two where, I mean, Nick Caserio talking about adding a quarterback, he was more talking about adding somebody on the practice squad and not somebody that they're going to be looking to bring in and be a third quarterback on the roster. That's at least not the way that I looked at it. And even if you did, at this point, who are you going to get? I mean, you have teams that still employ Joe Flacco at a certain point. Like, are you really going to go that route?
2: No. And our caller also earlier, he kind of sided with this article a little bit and said, well, hey, they might bench him if they go 1-3 to start the season. They started the season 0-3 last year.
1: So. I mean, they've done it now twice where they've started the season off winless. I mean, his very first season, he went 0-2 against the Ravens and then back home against the Colts. So, I mean, it's not like having a slow start is necessarily something where they say, oh, this is on CJ. I think that there's obviously, I mean, last year you looked at it and you could say that a couple of those losses, and whether it's fair or not, CJ Gardner-Johnson, a couple of plays that ended up hurting you, which, again, like I said, watching that quarterback show on Netflix, Baker Mayfield is not like CJ Gardner-Johnson. He made that abundantly clear.
2: Yeah, he's not the only one. Didn't seem like a lot of the Texans liked him that much either, because there were reports about what him and Kamari Lassiter getting into it.
1: Well, and then, I mean, of course, we saw it in his final game with the team, which, of course, was that loss to the Jags. Another thing earlier, and we played the audio from Nick Caserio, but you had the Jeremy Fowler report that the Texans at least prepared, which okay, here's the thing. When they're prepared, it's already been offered. And we played the audio from Nick Caserio. The contract offer is there for C.J. Stroud. And at least the thought of it right now is, we like the offer we've given you. We think you'll like the offer we've given you. As I mentioned, he's making just under $10 million right now. I think it bumps up to like close to 20 next year with the fifth year option.
2: I think it's like 25.
1: Okay. So, I mean, you know, it at least is getting closer in the neighborhood. But yeah, I mean, at the very least right now, he wants a number that starts with 5. And we gave you a bunch of different quarterbacks that are in that range. I mean, the lowest one on that group is Jalen Hurts at 51. I think that probably you would be paying him more than Jalen Hurts. But then you got Trevor Lawrence and a crew that's in there at 55. I think if you're right, let's split the difference. 53. It gets it done.
2: Yeah, and we're seeing 50, according to Jeremy Fowler. They're ready to offer $50 million per year, which, whew, that's up there.
1: Well, I mean, it's 5 times what he's making right now. So, I mean, yeah, it's one of those that it is a good faith offer from the Texans of being like, hey, this is what we're offering you. We think that it works out well. But the other thing is, too, and, I mean, we can talk about this a little bit more as we get closer to the season, that you've drafted incredibly well. Once you sign C.J. Stroud, you better continue to draft incredibly well. Because when you sign the quarterback, that means that the toys start to go away in terms of skill positions and other guys that are making tons of money. Because Kamari Lassiter is another guy that you'd like to be able to keep.

0: around here, and you keep throwing out contracts like this, soon enough the salary cap fills up. And when the salary cap fills up, then you got to start saying goodbye to certain players that you don't want to say goodbye to.
1: Yeah, that's how that works. And Lassiter and Kalen Bullock, and defense is where D'Amico likes to spend his money and his draft picks, and you can't blame him. It's been pretty effective.
0: For sure. All right, so we'll sidestep the Texans talk for right now. Get in a little bit of Astros, because as I mentioned, Ethan Pecco, Astros pitcher, going to join us here on the show. Looking forward to catching up with him as we continue here on the Dan Matthews Show, Sports Talk 790.
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3: They're working to clear up an accident, I-10, the Katy Freeway eastbound at Bunker Hill. Only one left lane is getting through. Traffic is slow, backed up to Kirkwood. An accident's clearing up I-10, the Baytown East Freeway eastbound at Gellhorn. A right lane is closed. I'm Joe Barnett in the 24-hour traffic center.
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6: Stroud's trying to get a bounce back win tonight after falling last night 5-1. And whenever this song is playing at Daikin Park, it means that this man is on the mound, and he is Astros pitcher Ethan Pecco. He joins us right now on the Dan Matthews Show. Ethan, appreciate the call, man. Kind of take us through the story of this. I mean, how old are you, first and foremost?
18: I just turned 24.
6: Okay, so usually probably guys about your age are not big Billy Joel fans. So how did you settle on this one?
18: I don't really know, honestly. I've never been like a huge walkout song guy. I kind of listened to all types of music, and it was just a song that, you know, before my outings, it'll play. It's a song I can sing. It kind of calms me down. So I was like, you know what? Why not? Let's make it the walkout.
6: See, I've always heard that with pitchers, because like for relievers, yeah, you want to be, you know, juiced up. You want to come out there throwing high velo, doing all that. So, of course, you're going to go with the stuff that kind of gets the heart pumping a little bit. But it makes sense for pitchers, like, to have, like, kind of the stuff that, like, kind of slows you down a little bit. I mean, I guess, that, like you said, that's got to play into it, too, right? Where it's like, hey, it's a long game here.
18: Yeah, absolutely. I mean, as a starter, you're looking to go 5, 6, 7 innings, so you don't want to come out of the gates firing. You know, you want to be relaxed, save your energy, and, yeah, it's just kill a song.
6: There you go. Ethan Pecco joining us here on the Dan Matthews Show, Sports Talk 790. So now you've made 3 starts as a major leaguer, 1 at home, 2 on the road. Just kind of take us through them. I mean, I know it's a little bit of a broad question there, but what has life on the mound as a major league pitcher been like for you?
18: It's been great, honestly. I've kind of got a taste of everything, you know, throwing at home with the fans here and then throwing in the Bronx, obviously, and then kind of the struggles and the joys. And you know, I'm just trying to take everything in stride and build off every outing. So it's been great.
6: And then, I mean, it's one of those things that you always remember your very first one. So, I mean, it had to be incredibly special for you. I know the family was here, girlfriend was here, everybody was here. Just can you kind of take us back to that? I mean, just going through the anticipation and then actually being on the mound, like, was there a moment you kind of looked around and you're like, oh, this is real?
18: Definitely. It's such a crazy day. Like your mind is everywhere. And then finally you get out there, you start throwing and it feels a little more normal. But for me, I mean, when Mike Trout stepped in the batter's box, it was just like, wow, like this is real. Cause, that's a guy I grew up looking up to, watching, you know, following his career. It's a Northeast guy like myself. So, that was pretty special.
6: And you're a Delco guy, right? Right out there outside Philadelphia.
18: Yes, sir.
6: Yes,
18: yes sir.
6: So, I mean, yeah, like you said, I mean, I guess, was that your welcome to the majors moment where it's like, oh, I've only seen this guy on TV. Now I'm actually throwing to him.
18: Yeah. Yeah, absolutely. And, I think it was the third inning maybe when, I ran one inside and there was controversy on whether it hit him or hit the bat or whether he swung. That moment was pretty cool. Cause it's like, oh, this is real. This is happening. Like, I'm trying to get this guy out. This guy's trying to get me. So, yeah, it was pretty cool.
6: Ethan Pecco, again, Astros pitcher, joining us here on the Dan Matthews Show, Sports Talk 790. Like I've been mentioning before you joined us too, Ethan, I mean, you picked up your first win over the weekend. That had to be a pretty cool moment. Just kind of take us through that and being able to get that first one out of the way.
18: Yeah, it was really special. Obviously, you know, getting called out this time of the year, I want to do everything in my power just to help the boys win and eat innings and save the bullpen and stuff like that. But to do it at Citi Field, you know, after a tough one Tuesday night against the Yankees, my family was there, my friends were there. It was just really special. You know, it was a tough start, but to bounce back and push through, I learned a lot, and I'm just hoping I can keep building off that.
6: So whenever a guy makes his debut, especially a pitcher, I always know a lot of baseballs are thrown out. So currently in your locker, or maybe that you've given the family, how many baseballs have you gotten from games?
18: I think we're up to 6 now. It's not a crazy amount. I know there's the first strikeout, the first pitch. I have the last pitch from the Citi Field Mets win, and then I have a couple extra just from the debut day. So I think the total is six right now.
6: And of all the guys that are in that clubhouse, I mean, obviously Hunter Brown is an incredibly accomplished pitcher in this league. I mean, the reliever side, Josh Hader too as well. Is there anybody that you seem like you've kind of gravitated towards, like whenever they've got something for you, you're listening even closer to?
18: I mean, I'm trying to soak in as much as possible from all these guys. Some of these guys have done this for six, seven, eight, 9 years. You know, you mentioned Hunter Brown. Peter Lambert's been great this year. But Hayden Wesneski has really, really helped me out a lot this year. You know, he's kind of been someone I could gravitate towards and lean into and kind of ask questions and, you know, just bounce ideas off him. So he's been great.
19: Hey, Ethan, I had a quick question for you. Was there much of a difference as opposed to game planning when you're in the minor leagues versus you come to the big leagues and it's the Astros, they're scouting reports on everybody? Is there much of a jump or is it kind of similar?
18: I think as you move up every level, it gets a little more, you know, you dive deeper into batters and your approach and how you're going to attack them. Up here, it's just uber specific. You know, you got to lean into your strengths, but you also got to be cautious of what they do well. And, I mean, AAA, I felt like I did a good job with the reports, and now I just have more info here, so I can dive into that stuff and kind of game plan week to week and pick and choose my battles on what I want to throw to guys and how I want to approach things.
6: Would you say that you're more of a feel guy, or are you a guy that is willing to, you know, take the mound with a lot of the analytics and in those parts of the game plan?
18: Oh, I'm a feel guy, 100%. I think I've always just had an instinct of what I want to throw, where I want to throw it, when I want to throw it. So I try to do as much prep as possible. And then, you know, the game is so many things can happen throughout the game that, you know, I take that prep and then I go out there and I just try and execute. And, you know, if I'm feeling good with something, I might go back to it. And then, you know, you just feed off tendencies that you see in the report and mix that with feel and try to execute to the best of your ability.
6: You mentioned the role that you're hoping to fulfill with this team being up here, but I mean, along with that too, I mean, how much more enjoyable is it being in this role with a club that is in first place and trying to be able to reach the postseason?
18: Oh, it's incredible. I mean, I think that's what everyone would want. You know, everyone's trying to make the postseason and only 12 teams do, and we got a real good shot. And, you know, at this point in the year, the numbers kind of go out the window, and it's just what can you do that day to help your team win, and that's really all I'm trying to do.
19: This year, the Astros in general, they struggled with walks. They lead MLB. Is there conversations that happen behind the scenes about getting strike one? Is there any kind of emphasis on that for the pitchers?
18: Oh, absolutely. I mean, the game has evolved so much. You look at the strike zone and the ABS, it's really become tougher for pitchers, you know, to get in zone. Guys are so good. They know the zone so well. But yeah, strike one, strike two, you know, getting ahead is always going to be the key to success. It's just how do you approach that without giving up hits and hard contact.
6: Ethan Pecco, again, Astros pitcher, joining us for a couple more minutes here on the Dan Matthews Show, Sports Talk 790. So off days, how do you usually handle those? I mean, either away from home or at home. Are you a get-a-ton-of-sleep guy, or is it if you're in an opposing city, go check out what the city's got?
18: I'd say it's a little bit of both. You know, the last couple of weeks have been a whirlwind. You know, my schedule gets changed. I'm on 9 days, then I'm on 5 days. So maybe last week, take a little more rest. Next week, we go back home, or at least to my home, to Philadelphia. So I know I'm going to go see some family members and check some things out and just try and enjoy the off day. But I'd say in new cities, I'll just go check it out, walk around, get a coffee, visit some of their cool spots and just go from there.
6: Okay. So, I mean, I know that you're from Philly, so anybody that's from there, it's always to cheesesteaks. So are you with or without Wiz?
18: I'm without Wiz, actually. I'm a big American and Cooper Sharp fan. You throw those two together, some grilled onions, you got yourself a good cheesesteak.
6: It's all about the bread, too, I've always been told. It's always those rolls. That's what makes the good cheesesteak. That's what I've been told is the difference. So, yeah. I mean, you obviously were down in Sugar Land and, you know, of course, you know the Houston area a little bit now. So when you go around town, I mean, is there a go-to spot you already got?
18: Not yet. I'm still looking for that spot. I've bounced from hotel to hotel, and we spent last week on the road, but I'm still, I always like a good coffee shop somewhere I can go, and I know I'm going to get a good coffee. So I'm still trying to find that right now.
6: Well, I set up Nick Allen with a good acai bowl place. So next time I'm in the clubhouse, okay, I got a couple of spots for you. So I'll come over and say hello to you at your locker. Hey, I want to get you out the door on this one. Whenever I talk with pitchers, I always kind of like to stump them with the final one. So let's go to a grocery store, and I need you to pick out a piece of produce that you can be able to get a good grip on and try to throw for a strike. What are you throwing?
18: It's round. It's like a baseball, orange or apple, honestly.
6: Okay. Yeah. So I asked the same thing a few years ago to Colin McHugh, and he had said that a key lime he thought would be a good one. Enough density, get a good grip on it. And, you know, it's not too large where, you know, you're going to lose some velo on it. So, yeah. I'm with you on that. Aerodynamics has got to play into this, too, as well. Spin rate, as much as you can get from those. And I think with both of those, you'd be in a good place, Ethan.
18: Absolutely.
6: There you go. Ethan Pecco, Astros pitcher. Hey, man, you're a good sport. Really appreciate it. Really appreciate the time being able to catch up with you. And like I said, next time I'm at the ballpark, I got a couple of spots for you. Stay away from the big box stores, man. You always want to go find the places that got the good beans and, you know, and be able to get the good fuel for the day. I'm totally with you on that.
18: Yep.
6: There you go. Ethan Pecco, appreciate your time, man. We'll catch up with you soon.
18: Thank you for having me.
6: All right, there you go. Ethan Pecco, Astros pitcher, joining us. Yeah, you know, I mean, like, I was with McHugh on that, too, with the key lime. Because, I mean, you got to think about it here. You know, like, some people would say exactly as he said, apple, orange. Like, maybe even you would think, oh, a lemon would work. But I think the oblong part of it right there, you got to throw it, like, kind of like long ways is how you'd have to throw the lemon.
20: Yeah, almost like a football, right?
6: Yeah, like, kind of like a, I mean, you could do it like, you know, like, if you were throwing it like overhand, I mean, which, of course, you're throwing a football overhand, but, like, you know, you kind of turn it to the side to throw a football. I think with that, you'd have to throw it where it's, like, the, I guess, the width part of it that's rolling towards you. Is the best way I could describe it.
20: You put a lot of thought into this, Dan.
6: A little bit. I mean, it is one of those two where, you know, sometimes you can talk a ton of baseball, do all of that, but I always like to ask pitchers that one. You know, it's just kind of a little bit of, hey, I didn't see that coming. I mean,
20: I always think of the run by fruiting from Mrs. Doubtfire.
6: It was a run by fruiting. You know, Pierce Brosnan. You know, it was that movie alone that I hated Pierce Brosnan for the longest time. Then he became Bond, and I loved him.
20: 100%, man. Yeah, he's James Bond, baby.
6: That's it. I mean, how dare you steal Stally Fields away from Robin Williams? I mean, Daniel was a great man. He was just misunderstood. He was living his life. She completely tried to suck the life out of him is what she tried to do to him. See, this is what happens.
20: That's what happens.
6: You bring up a movie, it's either going to be lines or I'm going to overanalyze said movie.
20: Yeah, another rabbit hole.
6: I always get that all the time. I mean, my ex used to give me a hard time about it. My mom, you know, don't get so fired up. It's just a movie. I'm like, well, you know what? I'm getting drawn in by the acting. I'm sorry.
20: Yeah, it's fine. No big deal. We're supposed to enjoy it. Get into it.
6: That's it. It's entertainment. You consume it whatever way you want. But no, hey, appreciate Ethan Pecco for a few minutes there. And apple or orange was his choice on that. So maybe that's kind of a rolling series. Or who knows, maybe that last question that I just asked right there that the crew over at the Astros are going to be like, all right, that's it for Dan getting Astros pitchers. That guy's weird.
20: We get an email, no more fruit questions.
6: I mean, at the very least, you know, throw in a sponsor in there, which I'm totally cool with too as well. You know, we can do that. But no, like I said, appreciate Ethan Pecco. Great to be able to catch up with him. And yeah, like I said, I've got my spots around town that I go and get the coffee from. This time of year, it's iced coffee. That's what I got to go this time of year. I'm warm enough. I don't need any more warming up. So, you know, you go to that stuff during the wintertime. All right, close things out here on a Wednesday with this topic of conversation, because we usually do give you kind of like a sports media note, something like that, to get you out the door on. And I think that CBS got the conclusion they were looking for all along. Somebody else was just able to help them with it. We'll talk about it right here as we close things out here on the Dan Matthews Show, Sports Talk 790.
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2: Only one left lane is getting by because of an accident. I-10, the Katy Freeway eastbound at Bunker Hill. Traffic is slow back up to Kirkwood. And an accident's cleared out of the way. I-10, the Baytown East Freeway eastbound at Gellhorn. All lanes reopened. I'm Joe Barnett in the 24-hour traffic center.
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6: So, one of our loyal listeners, appreciate every single one of you out there. But Isagelski bringing up a great point. And not Santa, you're 100% right. How I didn't ask about the mustache is 100% on me. That is an absolute omission by me, and I apologize to you, Josh Jordan, to you, not Santa, and the entire audience for that, because as a fan of the lip jackets, you know, if anybody grows a good mustache, number one, I feel like that's the ultimate sign of confidence there, because you don't see a ton of mustaches. So anybody that shows one off, they're like, I feel good about myself. I can rock this. And there's nothing you can tell me that's going to make me feel any less secure about me having this.
20: No, I'm with you. It's also tough because he's so young. He's not going to get any Magnum PI joke.
6: No. Now, you see, yeah, like if you get into like that or like Raleigh Fingers or something like that, it's just like, all right, you're out of touch. Like that's not the way. The only thing I can think of there is a lot of guys that are his age that grow facial hair. It's like, well, I would look 12 if I didn't have something like this. So I figure with a mustache, then at least people know that I'm somewhat of age.
20: I would have been in trouble because I would have made a Super Troopers type reference, which
6: would not have gone over well. No. I think he would have gotten that one because, I mean, like Super Troopers, even though now, I mean, that movie's almost 20 years old. I think that Ethan Pekka would have gotten that one. I think you would have been safe.
20: There's three of them now.
6: Yes, there is. Yes, there is. I had a chance to meet the Broken Lizard guys. They're pretty cool dudes. But so Ethan Pekka will be back on the mound here, I believe, in the upcoming series against the Diamondbacks. That Friday night, I think, is where he slots in to start again. But appreciate his time. He was awesome. Hayden Wisniewski trying to get the win tonight. The Astros get back out on the diamond after losing last night 5-1 to the White Sox. And 6 o'clock Astros on deck. Going to get you set up for that one. 713-212-5790 if you want to get in here for any last-minute thoughts. So Tony Romo, clearly we know that he is on leave from CBS. That's one of those. See, here's the thing. Couple of things in our industry. If you're ever put on leave or you're suspended for something, then usually that means, like, take for example the announcer for Wheel of Fortune. I'm not even sure what he did on a plane, but they've suspended and are looking for a replacement, meaning he's done. Like that's what that is they're not filling your role and having somebody take that over without, hey, the job is yours. And we can all, for intents and purposes, believe that Tony Romo with Jim Nance is no longer going to be a thing.
20: Man, especially after this report that you sent over with this blood alcohol level, that's not helping matters.
6: That is not helping matters. So, of course, he gets popped for the Dewey as he was going to Grandma and Grandpa's, remember? And a report from WTMJ TV up there in Milwaukee.
20: Who are deceased, by the way.
6: That is something that people brought up immediately. So, I mean, is it his wife's maybe grandma? Or maybe it's just like people. It doesn't matter. Anyway, his BAC was nearly twice the legal limit. It was 0.15 is what he had. Because, of course, 0.08 is what they call, you know, you're legally drunk. And they can go ahead and take you in for that. But it's one of those, hey, what have you been doing today? Playing golf. Oh. And didn't he have open booze in the car?
20: He did. He had open container. That's not helping either. And the thing in his statement about, I had problems with pills, and then I got off the pills, and that led to me indulging in alcohol too much. Mm. So you notice there's a little excuse in there.
6: Yeah. Like, I saw that Tiger just, you know, because, I mean, he had his most recent, that part of his plea deal that he took was a 5-year suspended license, which I was like, damn. That's a long one to be able to throw at someone. But, yeah, I mean, it's kind of one of those where you get into sticky situations, and I'm not condoning it whatsoever, but it is also one of those where people make mistakes. I get it. But then it's also, though, too, I mean, kind of everything you're just sharing about Romo. I mean, I think that's the way that CBS is going to try to couch this. But you also, you're willing to fight for certain people. Like, I think if Tony Romo were actually a lot better and more well-received by people in his role, then when you would have seen some patience with this. But this is telling me everything that I need to know, that CBS was looking for a reason to not have Tony Romo in this role anymore.
20: It makes me think that maybe the drop-off that we talk about with him, maybe they think behind the scenes it maybe had something to do with alcohol abuse. And I don't doubt he had a ton of back injuries and he needed opiates or whatever for it. I don't think he's lying, but there is a little bit of an excuse in there, but the one, it is his first offense. So there is that, to where the penalty shouldn't be too, too bad because he hasn't done anything like this before.
6: Well, I mean, but just from the professional side of it, I mean, again, if he was a lot better at this job, like, for my money right now, I think the best one out there of any of the major, and this is the top groups, right? So, I mean, obviously, you got Tom Brady, Kevin Burkhardt, you've got, well, what was him and Jim Nantz, and then you've got Herb Street along with Al Michaels on Amazon, and who am I leaving out here? NBC, obviously, Collinsworth, and I mean, I'm a big Tirico guy. I think Tirico can call anything and be amazing at it. He's probably the most versatile broadcaster that there is out there. But Romo is the one that seemingly gets tons of people talking about him for this very reason. Like, where it's just like, dude, enough of the corny jokes. Like, we don't need it. Like, your job is to call the game. That's what we want you to do. We want you to tell us why that seam route worked, why this slant worked. But where I was going is, I think Troy Aikman's the best. I mean, I appreciate that he interjects opinion in there, but then it's also, too, that I think that being able to, in plain terms, be able to describe what you're seeing is a real skill, and I think he does that incredibly well.
20: I agree. Aikman's great.
6: Huge fan, no question about it. All right, that's going to do it for us here on this edition of the Dan Matthews Show. Appreciate Ethan Pecco for stopping by. Appreciate Brian Bogusevic for jumping in as well. He's young Josh Jordan. I'm Dan Matthews. The A-Team, Adam and Adam, coming your way next right here. We'll talk to you in 20 hours. Goodbye now.
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3: Your News Radio 740 forecast, partly sunny with a thunderstorm today, high 92, partly cloudy and humid tonight, low 79.
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0: The bad lottery combination finally happened, Wex. Each time the Astros had lost recently, I'd be able to look over at the scoreboard and, you didn't gain ground, but you didn't lose any. And then, of course, last night happened. Welcome in to a Wednesday edition of the A-Team. It's Sports Talk 790, as we will take you up until 6 o'clock tonight. Astros and White Sox game 3 of a 4-game set. These two are going to be sick of each other by the end of the week. And it did not go well for the hometown 9 last night, both at home or on the scoreboard. Both the Mariners and the Rangers deciding that they would actually win on the same night for a change. Mariners snapping a 5-game skid they had, and the Rangers have now won 3 straight, or is it 4? It doesn't matter. The Astros are only a game ahead of them right now after that pretty decidedly non-competitive effort on a Tuesday night at home against one of the better teams in the AL.
1: Yeah, hit a ball over the fence, and that was pretty much your whole night's work. Had a few base runners thanks to walks because they didn't get a whole lot of hits. And after the magician left the mound, the Astros pitchers couldn't get out of trouble. Magician was Ronel Blanco. Him not giving up any runs the way he pitched last night was a magician's work. 4 innings of shutout baseball. Results are what they are. That was what they needed. They could have gotten 5 innings or 6. That would have been better. But 88 pitches to get those 12 outs. Obviously, that was the end of the line for him. And then the magic kind of ran out. And the same thing that's been plaguing this team from the entire season to after adding Brent Strom. Stop making it easy on the other teams, and you might have a better chance to win. They scored 5 runs last night, did the White Sox. One of those runners walked, another runner walked, and another runner was hit by a pitch. You're just making it too easy for the other team to score runs. They don't have to earn anything. You just put runners on base. If they can get a hit, one hit, they'll probably score some runs. In both the situations for Kaiwei Dung and Tatsuya Imai, that's what they did. And that's how they scored those runs. It was nice of Cam Smith to keep it a little closer by robbing a home run. Otherwise, Imai would have doubled his runs allowed from last month by giving up 4. He only gave up 2 because he started striking guys out once the White Sox were like, man, we got another game here. Let's just take it back to the hotel or bar or wherever it is they went. They knew the Astros weren't going to be able to do anything, and they didn't. 7 at-bats with runners in scoring position, no hits. White Sox had 3 more at-bats with runners in scoring position and 3 more hits. They went 3-for-10. The Astros went 0-for-7, and the Astros lost 5-1. Rangers are already playing today, trying to again mop the floor with the Athletics, who are 33 games under 500. And they are underwater, only slightly. They probably can still see the surface. It's only 1-0 in the second inning. Advantage Rangers.
0: It was just one of those nights where when the Astros came up to the plate, you knew it wasn't going to happen.
1: I mean, I guess it's easy to say that after the fact.
0: No, I mean, I'm not even going to say it was like a body language thing. This is one of 162. We've gone through this a million times here on the show, especially with the way I come in some days firing. But it was just like, why am I wasting my time? And why are they? That's how I felt last night.
1: Well, an average teams are going to do that so many times. I kind of look at it a different way. I mean, how are you going to stay average? They got 2 games over 500, so we got to lose one.
0: Yeah.
1: I mean, the Astros are over 500. When the month ended in July, they were 1 game over 500 at 56-55. When the month of June ended, they were 2 games under 500. They have been in first place every single day since July 30th.
0: That's
1: every
0: day. Crazy.
1: But they've never held a lead of more than 3 games on any of those days. And that was only for one day.
0: What's the word? Tenuous?
1: They're just... What if you think they're about to go on a run, and I know they had one of them, they've played 139 games, and they had a 5-game winning streak and a 6-game winning streak, butted up together with a loss in between. They won 11 out of 12. That's basically it. They won 5 games to end their first homestand of the season, and then this is all they've done. This is why the race won't end until the final week of the season, almost assuredly, especially if Seattle gets back into it. And the schedule says that they could, and they're the names on the back of their jerseys from other seasons says that they could. They did a nice job of bouncing back from a giveaway game themselves to take down the Red Sox. They have them again to close out that series. The Astros are the only team of these three that are playing in a four-game series. So tomorrow afternoon, they have another game with the White Sox. They did not win the season series with the White Sox yet. They won three of the five games. But more importantly, they also fell back to 3.5 games behind them, which is making it less likely that they'd be able to slide into that much more desirable second seed position in the American League postseason. Tons of baseball left. White Sox still have plenty of games left too. But the Astros still are probably in good shape if they can get the other team out with their pitching staff. They're not going to score one run very often. Their offense, for as much as they struggle the last, basically since the All-Star or the trade deadline for about 3 weeks, they've still managed to put up a similar run total on average as they did prior to that. It's the pitching that's been a little bit better. The pitching needs to be a little bit better. The only thing that really truly helped this team moving forward was if pitchers that they think can get outs that they like using, they didn't have to throw in yesterday's game. It only took you three pitchers to get 27 outs with Blanco, Kaiway, and Tatsuya.
2: Which is a good thing, since it didn't look like, and it ended up not being, the fact that Blanco was going to go far. He managed to get out of some trouble, but he only managed to do it for four innings because he was already into the 80s with his pitch count.
1: But he made pitches when he had to, and that's what these other guys who you don't want to see pitch very often, four times now since August began for Imai, they just don't do it very often. It's nice that he gave them three innings again, fourth straight bullpen appearance. He's been able to get this team nine outs, but it's just, I don't know why he comes into the game as often as he does. And obviously when he started, I felt like he did the very same thing. It's like I don't know what it is. I want to say something stupid, like it's like he needs glasses. Does he not know where the plate is? He throws the ball in the same place over and over and over and over. And the umpire's like, I don't know if you think we installed a new home plate tonight or not, but it's been there. And in these bullpen appearances, it's been there for the last six innings. He throws the ball outside, and then Yiner tries to pull it back in. Then he throws it outside, and then he throws it outside, and then he throws it outside. Just over and over and over.
2: The catcher's fighting for his life.
1: It's just, something that was said by me, and it was said during the broadcast last night, at some point he's capable of it. He's clearly trying to throw the ball where he's throwing it. Guys aren't hitting him hard. And I know the extra base hit drives in two runs, and he gave up a few hits. But look at his batting average against this year. Totally normal for a pitcher you want out there. Actually really good. 191 against right-handed hitters as a right-handed pitcher going into last night. But he makes it easy for the other team, and he did it again last night.
2: Since you brought up the broadcast, I'm just going to – I was brought up to just –
1: how do you know which one? I just said broadcast. There's two of them locally.
2: Well, I'm going to talk about the one on the television screen for our team.
1: Oh, I mean, there's four of them if you want to count both teams.
2: That's why I'm being specific. And I was brought up to just try and say something nice or don't say anything at all. And I just want to say to you on live radio that I miss Jeff Blum right now.
1: Be back tomorrow. He's got these three games of this four-game series off. He'll get one former team against former team game in during this four-game series with the White Sox.
2: Still hate him for that home run. Tell him all the time.
1: Yeah.
2: He understands. He doesn't care.
1: I think there's a lot of people in Houston.
2: Big fat ring with diamonds on it.
1: The thing is, let's say he doesn't hit the homer. It changes his life dramatically. It doesn't give the Astros anything, but it's still tied.
2: People should really explore how close that series actually was.
1: Yeah.
2: They'd be shocked.
1: As some in the media would say, I was there.
2: I wasn't.
1: Very close. I've talked about it all the time. It's one of the things that I really think in these postseason series, so not football, but in basketball, in the NBA, and in Major League Baseball, like the Astros and the Mets, the Astros and the Phillies years ago, and many times in the NBA. It's rare that you have seven games like that in an NBA postseason series. Sometimes in a sweep, it's pretty infrequent too, because if you win four straight games in the NBA, it's pretty unlikely you won four consecutive, very, very close games. But it happens all the time where, baseball, a seven-game series was incredibly tight. But when a four-game series is incredibly tight, it sounds like you're a moron. Well, they didn't win any games. How tight could it have been? It's like the closest series you could ever play without winning a game.
2: If you look up, I don't know how many sweeps there have been in the World Series. I really don't. I don't even know if there's been any others. I'm sure there has.
1: there have been.
2: But I don't know that there's that many. And I certainly would think, even with baseball being baseball, that they're just weren't that close. If you sweep another team in any playoff, but especially in baseball, you were probably just an overwhelmingly better team. And I just didn't feel that way about that series now that we're doing 2005 Sports Talk Radio.
1: Since that sweep, Ozzy over Phil, Ozzy Guillen, manager on the White Sox, and obviously Phil Garner here. 2 years later, Red Sox swept the Rockies. In 2012, Bochy's Giants swept Jim Leland's Tigers.
2: Oh, the fact that the Rockies went to the World Series shouldn't even count. What a gimmick franchise in a gimmick setting.
1: And that's it.
2: Yeah.
1: Since then, those are the only two World Series sweeps that have occurred.
2: And when was the Tigers one?
1: 12.
2: So Verlander was definitely on that team.
1: That's correct.
2: That's amazing.
1: So that's not what's going on here. I don't know that either one of these teams will be in the World Series, but as we discussed yesterday.
2: No, I called it yesterday.
1: There's a bracket, and the Astros and Guardians and White Sox currently are on one side of it. They don't have to beat the Red Sox and the Yankees and or the Rays. They have to beat one of them. One of the AL East teams, the way the bracket's currently set up, and it's very, very likely this is how it ends up. One bracket will be nothing but AL East teams. One of them will reach the ALCS, and one of the also-rans, which is everybody else, all of whom will have a worse record. The three best records in the American League are very likely to all be over there because two of them are wild card teams, and the best they can do is a four seed, and then obviously after that, the five seed, and the other three teams will get the other three seeds. The second seed, the third seed, and the sixth seed, all while carrying the worst three regular season records into the postseason.
2: Have you prepared yourself mentally for the fascinating scenario that could, and honestly, it's baseball, so we shouldn't even be that surprised if it does happen and unfolds. What if the Astros win the World Series this year after firing their general manager a month and some change prior to the playoffs? Wouldn't that be crazy? He'd get a ring.
1: I think Connor and Gavin and Charles and Jeff would love to be a part of that parade as the three assistant GMs and the senior advisor to the owner and baseball operations help to guide this team to another World Series.
2: If you fire the GM as the calendar's about to flip to September, shouldn't he get a ride on a fire truck?
1: A ride on the fire truck? He's a ring 100%.
2: He would.
1: A ride? Probably not.
2: If what's-his-face that came over from the Yankees and played like a handful of games in Cameron Maybach, if he gets a ring.
1: Then you got people Taco Bell.
2: Oh, so that's how he earned his ring?
1: He was playing in the games.
2: Oh, okay.
1: I mean, Dana's involved in that he put the team together.
2: Dana's ring should be bigger by, you know, relative measure.
1: That'd be interesting to see if they actually do that. I believe he would be around quite a bit in the area, and he still talks about the team as one of his own, as he made an appearance on Foul Territory yesterday, and we're going to hear from him because of that appearance a little bit later on the show, but maybe he finds a spot in the stands and watches a few World Series games.
2: If he does, the cameras will find him and ISO on him a lot.
1: And beyond that,
2: yeah.
1: Would you mind joining us on the broadcast for a few minutes?
2: Hey.
1: Now, he might say no out of deference to let's not
2: have me be a part
1: of this. The
2: former GM of this team currently playing in the World Series is mic'd up tonight.
1: Mic'd up? No. Definitely
2: That'd
1: not mic'd
2: awesome.
1: Up. That is definitely a storyline moving forward. The split of the postseason bracket on the American League side. It's a 7-game homestand for the Astros, the Arizona Diamondbacks, the other team to come in next. And they are obviously competing on the National League side for one of the wild card spots. The Texans continue their practice for the week. Again, no media at practice during a non-game week. But we were over there today to talk to D'Amico Ryans and three players who probably did not expect to be here after the 53-man roster was put together, one of whom was in New England when the offseason began and training camp and preseason ran through. And the other two were undrafted free agents that played their way onto the 53-man roster. So we'll hear a little bit and share a little of what was said from Colin Wright, the local kid from Manville. Sebastian Harsh played his college football at both Wyoming and NC State. And new wide receiver, Kayshon Booty, stepped to the podium today. So a few thoughts from him about why he's here, the team wanting him to be here, a contract year, and a host of other items today. Brian Bogusevic paid a visit to the station a little bit earlier, so we will hear a little bit from his visit as we continue on a Wednesday edition of the A-Team.
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2: All right, let's talk about the great outdoors. 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And the best part is when you make that short 30-minute drive south from Houston to Alvin, where UVC Power Sports Tractors and Outdoors is located, you'll be able to test out whatever it is on that 15-acre test track. 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
7: Only one left lane is getting by because of an accident. I-10 freeway eastbound at Bunker Hill. Traffic is slow, backed up to Kirkwood. And an accident involving an 18-wheeler on the South San Houston Tollway eastbound at I-45 to go freeway. A right lane is closed. I'm Joe Barnett in the 24-hour traffic center.
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12: It is the A-Team, Sports Talk 790. Wex AC and Triple E with you on a Wednesday edition of the program. By the way, day game tomorrow for the finale of this four-game set. Astros and White Sox getting together for Game 3 tonight. And as is so many times the case, we'll have two games that will pass between the end of this show and the start of next one when we do the Astros 10th inning show from Daikin Park tomorrow afternoon, whenever they decide. And maybe, you know, I hope they don't go to extra innings. I don't think the Chicago White Sox want to do that on a getaway day, but you never know. So whenever it's over, we'll talk about it.
13: Yeah, getaway day for them.
12: Right.
13: Not for the Astros.
12: Exactly.
13: They don't care.
12: No, they don't. Well, I think they probably care a little, depending on how many pitchers are having to be used.
13: Yeah, that might be true. I don't think they care about when they get to get out of there.
12: No, they're good, because they're going to all go home and get in their own beds, except for Dalton Varsho. Is he still living with Christian Walker?
13: He has a bed.
12: I'm sure he has a bed.
13: Of his own.
12: He's not sleeping on the floor. All right. I kind of mentioned it last night, and this has been the case a lot of times where if there's a pitcher, and I'm not going to necessarily refer to Sean Burke as an overall bad pitcher.
13: Good.
12: But he had been bad coming in.
13: Yeah, very small sample size.
12: 10 runs, 25 base runners in 13 and a third innings, as Wex mentioned, a very small sample size. But that's the latest sample size.
13: Now the latest sample size is no runs in 5 2/3 without hardly anybody getting a hit off him. Taylor Trammell for breaking up the no-hitter.
12: Yeah. Both times, well, he only can break it up once, but he was the only two hits until the aforementioned Isak Paredes homer.
13: A little easy on breaking up the no-hitter. If you're not deep into the back half of the game, and I don't really think you're breaking up a no-hitter, you just got the first hit.
12: Halfway home! Todd loves to say that.
13: Yeah, I mean, if you look at Burke's season, he's been really, really good. His last three starts, he still gave up four runs or fewer in all three of them, but he didn't pitch deep in any of those games, and he had way too many base runners, and all that is still accurate. But he also carried a 2.99 ERA into that stretch of those last three games. So over the first 24 starts of the season, he had a 2.99 ERA. And over his last 20 starts, when you now include the Astros game, 14 times he's allowed two runs or fewer. He's been really, really good. And the Astros, unfortunately, have seen that version of him twice. The first time they ended up getting to him a little bit later in the game. It felt like yesterday, but then they got to him late in the game, and ultimately they won it. And yesterday, they never got to him and really never got to anybody, just scoring the one run on a golf shot from Isak Paredes.
12: Well, and, you know, tonight's pitcher coming off the IL, he hasn't been necessarily awesome of late, but he was one of the guys out of the gate that was really good for the White Sox this year.
13: Again, I've said as recently as yesterday, what would happen if they actually faced aces and elite pitchers? Because they haven't. Burke's one of the better, statistically speaking, that they've seen over the course of the season. ERA's in the low 3.2s, both going into and then coming out of yesterday's game. Like you said, Martin got off to an unbelievable start to his season this year. Essentially, I mean, I would have called him the ace probably all the way through the first 2 months of the season, maybe three, probably just the first two. His

0: first couple of starts in June kind of spun his season a little bit different direction. And I'm sure people will look at the fact that he gave up 13 runs in 8 innings in August. 9 of them came in one game.
1: Yeah.
0: And he also now hasn't pitched in about 3 weeks. So I wouldn't say they have a chance to get to him. I wouldn't say he's going to have a great game, because that's just not worth guessing about this Astros team and against whom they're facing. They have the players at the top of the lineup to get something done. And we just keep going further and further down the line. We're about 5 weeks into it, 6 weeks into it, at least since the trade deadline into it, where what they're getting from Yordan Alvarez is still better than 78-84% of the rest of the major leagues, but it's not going to help this team enough. As much as he is not bad, obviously, they're not going to win unless he goes off, basically. Goes back to what, win big, have a significant series of wins, and get themselves back in a much more comfortable division position. I mean, nobody else can carry this team the way he can, and everything obviously falls into place when he's doing it. He needs help from Peña, because obviously a table setter needs to be there for him, so he maybe gets more pitches, so when he hits home runs or extra base hits, runs score off of them rather than teams, you know, pitching around him. His OPS is perfectly fine over this long, long stretch, 29 games of only 2 homers, because teams don't care if he reaches first base. Last night, if you missed it, it was awesome. 3-1 pitch. It was a strike, and the catcher knew it. The umpire didn't. He called it a ball to Yordan Alvarez. And the catcher knew it was a strike, knew it caught the zone. And Drew Romo, their catcher from the Woodlands, he immediately put his hand up to his catcher's helmet and then stopped himself, because he's like, we're probably better off sending him to first anyway. He would have definitely tapped his helmet twice, got it reviewed, and brought up a full count pitch to the hitter. But he had such a quick reflex to, Yordan's in the box. Doesn't bother us at all if he goes to first base. He stopped himself.
1: He can't hurt you there.
0: Let him walk.
2: Unless he comes home, and the only way that's happening is if somebody else besides him does something.
0: Yeah, Paredes' home run obviously yesterday came when Yordan and Jeremy and Vasquez and Cam Smith and all the hitters that might have been on base in front of him were not.
2: And after the
0: game. Or Yiner last night.
2: Basically been decided.
0: I mean,
2: if that was a...
0: Well, if yesterday I was talking about the Jazz Chisholm stealing a base.
2: I was about to say.
0: Game's not decided until the 27th out is made.
2: If that was a Red Sox broadcast.
0: Or until position players have entered the party.
2: Will Fleming wants to weigh in on the situation.
0: There was a lot more to that story we really didn't even get into about the actual particulars of what took place during the game while that was happening, with Aaron Boone trying to get the attention, apparently, of the interim manager of the Red Sox, and then relaying his message to Jazz and the first base coach. Like, I don't know what they're doing now, but you need to run. Go ahead, take your base. And then obviously there's been some reaction, and Jazz, I thought, had a perfect reaction. So I don't even know who that guy was before, and I won't know who he is tomorrow when we're not talking about
2: this. I feel like he's that proverbial guy who you'd be fine if he's on your team, but you don't like him if he's on another team.
0: Again, as I said yesterday, who he is, what he's done, how he plays baseball, literally has nothing to do with what the announcer said yesterday. He's just an absolute idiot, moron, and I don't know. It really doesn't.
2: The announcer, not Jazz.
0: Like, the idea that it's because of who Chisholm is, like that, you got to get this out of your head. It's how baseball should be played. It's measured in outs, man. You shouldn't throw at a guy for taking advantage of your moronic behavior on the field. If you want him to do whatever he wants by not holding him on, by not respecting the fact that they don't have any guys in the bullpen they want to use anymore. They want the guy that's in the game to finish the game so they can let their bullpen rest. They want to score more runs. You should want to stop them from scoring more runs. It's 7-1. What, are you kidding me?
2: Well, at least he didn't call Jose Altuve any names.
0: By accident.
2: Yeah. We'll get to that next in the Best of X.
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0: It's no accident that football is back, and so is Prize Picks. 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

0: signature segment at 2:30 every day. It's the best of X. No, it is a signature segment. You can't tell me it's not. Just because you think that the 4:30 segment is the only signature segment doesn't mean that's the case.
1: It is the case. It's absolutely 100% the case.
0: Why?
1: This is best of X.
0: It's a signature segment every day. No one else does anything at 2:30 on this show besides best of X material, ever. It's signature.
1: Unless we have the Astros player show.
0: So? What does that have to do with the price of eggs in China?
1: What is it?
0: It's higher than it used to be. All right. This is, I'm not going to call it a Freudian slip, because doesn't that mean that you actually sort of believe what you're saying on accident, or there's some truth to it? And that's, none of that is the case here with what was said.
1: It's an unintentional mistake,
0: yeah,
1: in speech or memory or action that's believed to be a reveal a person's hidden unconscious thoughts or desires, roughly.
0: Last night.
1: That's what a Freudian slip is.
0: Yeah. Last night, during the Astros-White Sox game, over on the Chicago television side of things, I don't even know who their play-by-play guy is.
1: Way to throw him, way to hook him up.
0: Who cares?
1: Or protect him.
0: Well, what am I supposed to do? Give him credit after this?
1: Just give people the info.
0: Whoever he is.
1: That's even worse.
0: I know. You're a no-name nobody.
1: That's nice what you job. Are.
0: Now?
1: Yeah, now. And yesterday and tomorrow.
0: When they were losing a lot, it wasn't the greatest job.
1: There's only 30 of them. That's I take that back. A lot of teams rotate their people.
0: And I'm sorry, but 162 games of suck, that is not always fun.
1: Just got a lot of filler. I got 26 pages of game notes for you to fill with.
0: Inject Jeff Blum with truth serum and ask him if during those 100 loss seasons.
1: Why don't we just talk to ourselves about this?
0: Because we
1: do the same thing that broadcasters do, in that we are broadcasters.
0: No, not true, and here's
1: why. We broadcast for a professional basketball team at the highest level of professional basketball. They have had very good seasons. They have had very, very, very, very, very bad seasons while we were on the mic for them.
0: For 82 of them.
1: We can speak to this ourselves.
0: That's half the misery. There's no way if you injected him with truth serum, Jeff Blum would be like, 162 games of enjoyment. No way. I loved it. Every minute. Look at it.
1: Yeah, everybody knows. It's a little bit more fun when...
0: You're winning.
1: You're winning.
0: Yeah. So anyways, Chicago's winning now. It's better for whoever this guy is. And there was an inning-ending catch by Jose Altuve.
1: He was at the plate.
0: I'm sorry. He was at the plate, and there was an ending catch on Jose Altuve. And this is how the Chicago White Sox television broadcaster, whatever his name is, called it.
2: Just seems kind of dead. Hopefully he doesn't wake up for another half inning.
3: The center field, Tristan Peters is there. And Altuve retired as we start this bottom of the fourth.
0: Excuse me?
1: You've done what they've done. I've done what they've done job-wise. And we sit here for 4 hours and talk every day. If anybody has listened to the first 38 minutes of this show, minus commercials, and when you're talking, so maybe 10 minutes of me, I've probably done it 4 times already. I just hadn't had to say the word retired, which could send me into saying the word that he said. But it happens all the time. You saw how quickly he corrected himself. And in baseball, probably in any sport, basketball and football too, but certainly in baseball, you kind of got a progression of things. He's out, and this is what's happening next. So you say the player's retired, and you're about to say whatever's next, and something in those words is probably what causes you to turn retired into something else that starts with R-E-T and ends in D.
0: E-D.
1: There's other comparable letters. I just didn't name them.
0: Well, like if he said he was out instead, what would be a comparable word
1: there?
0: Well,
1: that's the thing. There's an easy... You don't want to use the same words over and over and over again. So you mix them in when
0: you
1: necessary.
0: You put retire in there
1: so
0: for
1: even,
0: out?
1: Even if like this particular person just wanted to say retired and didn't, he's not going to retire the use of the word retired. He could completely, absolutely guarantee he'll never make that mistake again if he commits to never using the word retired again. But he won't.
0: As there's a fly in the left field, as Nick Castellanos hits a home run, and it's a 4-0 game.
1: It happened. It's probably happened.
0: It did happen. It has happened.
1: It's happened to some of the best that are out there. You might recognize this voice from a few years ago when all-time Astro killer in a game that wasn't against the Astros. Albert Pujols was involved in a play, and similar thing happened.
4: Runner going down to third base. Nice play, Machado. He'll make the throw over. Pujols is retarded. Retired. Nope.
0: That's way better, because it's like got the, like you said, just the iconic baseball voice.
5: Pujols is retarded.
1: Gary Thorne, who did Orioles games, huge NHL voice for years. Awesome. Just among the greats behind the mic in my lifetime. I think a lot of people agree. And he was moving into his end of inning spiel, and that's going to do it for the inning. And it just came out.
0: What? But okay. Why?
1: Fairly certain, because yeah. You led into this whole thing with Freudian slip. I really don't know that in both cases, this was the other team's announcer on a play about somebody on the other team. So I don't think they have much of a feeling for their whatever would cause you to say that word. So there's nothing to that at all. It's the word retired and the word that was said in both cases, far too similar, and the word jumble that came with whatever they planned on saying next messed them up.
0: Some of the comments were spectacular, like Ale, who writes, he was trying to say 9-time All-Star, 3-time batting champion, Golden Glove, second baseman, 2-time World Series champion, 7-time Silver Slugger, and New York Yankees owner since 2015, and mispronounced. Mistakes happen.
1: That's a lot.
0: I know.
1: I mean, that ball would have to be in the air for a long time to get that all in before it was caught. But he had the rest of the inning to go. It's just the first out of the inning.
0: Step aside, Pujols. We have a new champion.
1: Yeah, the Pujols comment, as you can obviously tell, since it was retired Albert Pujols involved. It's been a few years. I don't know that we need to, but I'm sure there are others out there.
0: Don't care if he's a free agent and not playing. Put the $5 on Nick Castellanos anytime home run. That's awesome, since he's not playing. They're still betting on him to hit one.
1: I think he's done. I don't think there's another avenue back into the majors in the future for him.
0: I liked it. I liked his recovery. And,
1: I mean, in both cases, they almost immediately used the proper word, knowing that had been said.
0: There's a lot. Gary Thorne, as you mentioned, already coined that. As there's a drive into deep left field by Castellanos, it will be a home run.
1: And that's different. Because the broadcaster who's infamous for that Castellanos moment, it was not an accident. The word that he said was intentional.
0: There's a lot of people that hate Jose Altuve who are like, no, he had it right the first time. Because they're terrible people with no souls and black, cold hearts.
1: Yeah, I guess so.
0: That's all you got?
1: Yeah, I do. That's all I've got for that.
0: I'll never, ever, ever understand the vitriol for the one guy who didn't do it.
1: Where did the Astros just play? They played in New York against the Mets.
0: Mm-hmm.
1: And I don't think a lot of Yankees fans were at the Mets game so they could boo Altuve. So that means the Mets fans were booing Altuve because they love the game of baseball so much. He hurt the integrity of the game so much. Because if in reality, his involvement, the Astros cheating, the many other teams cheating, had almost nothing to do with the Mets. How did it hurt the Mets? Like when the Angels boo him or other terrible outfits boo him during those years when they were non-competitive teams. If you're telling me you're coming to the game to boo Altuve and or Bregman when he was an Astro, etc., because you love the game and you're not just a fan of the other team, go ahead. I'm all for it. Support the game. That must be why you're booing Altuve. Because if you're doing it because he plays for a team against your team and it costs your team, well, when you're on one of those teams, like the Mets, where it had nothing to do with you, it's silly.
0: It's like when Los Angeles Angels of Anaheim, California fans boo Altuve in the same sort of city where Dodgers fans root against him.
1: Yeah, I don't think the Astros, the golden era of Astros baseball, matches up with the Mets golden era in that it basically doesn't exist.
0: Drug use?
1: Yeah, 2017 through 2023.
0: Mm-hmm.
1: The Mets did visit the playoffs during those years once.
0: Mm-hmm.
1: And they took a 101-win team to the playoffs that year and lost in the wild card series.
0: Well, at least.
1: So Altuve's band of cheaters should absolutely be despised by New York Mets fans.
0: angry Mariners fans or angry Mariners fan wrote,
5: I don't know if I'm ever going to put on this headset again.
1: Everyone wants to get on the man who no longer doing Major League Baseball games.
0: All right, that's enough. We will come right back. We will have a very bold prediction on your Houston Texans when we return.
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0: I have a very bold prediction for all of you out there. I bet you can't eat just one. I'm talking about the white wings on the appetizer menu at all 12 Big City Wings locations. And I'm talking about Houston's football headquarters if I'm talking about Big City Wings, because that's exactly what they are all season long and into the postseason. 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It can all happen at one place, and that's Big City Wings.
1: Do you really play in a league where they don't actually give you a physical trophy? Like, when you host your fantasy football draft at Big City Wings, the commissioner of your league should be bringing the trophy to Big City Wings so you can all celebrate whomever won last year or deride that person and get ready to claim it as your own this coming year. You
0: Ross,
1: can even eat your wings out of it if you'd like. Now, they won't necessarily
0: clean it
1: take
0: first.
1: It back to the to the kitchen and put them in there for you, but you're more than welcome to.
0: That'd actually be cool.
1: It's Wednesday also at Big City Wings. 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
9: Only one left lane is getting by because of an accident. I-10 the Katy Freeway eastbound at Bunker Hill. Traffic is slow backed up to Kirkwood. Three right lanes remain blocked. 69 the Southwest Freeway northbound at Dunlavy due to a wreck. Traffic is slow backed up to Edlow. And an accident's cleared out of the way on the Sam Houston Tollway eastbound at I-45, the Gulf Freeway. I'm Joe Barnett in the 24-hour traffic center.
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21: It's the A-Team, Sports Talk 790. We will be on SCHN for the simulcast next segment. Wex and AC with you along with Triple E on a Wednesday edition of the program. So we are in the prediction season of the
1: NFL
21: calendar.
1: Looking forward to next Wednesday's show, by the way.
21: Why is that? Oh, is that when we do all of our stuff?
1: It's the last show we have before the season begins.
21: Yeah, normally that would be a Thursday, but the NFL got all greedy on days of the week.
1: Do you need an extra day? I mean, I can give you that if you go into the season knowing that the Patriots are 0-1. I mean, I don't know if that helps you make your full season predictions.
21: Maybe it's part of my Stone Cold locks.
1: Well, I can't wait to hear all about it.
21: Well,
1: I mean, you're going to have to get that in 3 days before we post them.
21: Why not? Put it in there now. Patriots lose. It's the over-under that matters.
1: Impressive. You're for the first time ever, you're going to play the line.
21: No, I said you didn't let me finish the sentence. It's the over-under that matters. That's what I said as you were talking.
1: You said Patriots lose. It's the over-under that matters. Those are two different things.
21: On my pick. Predicting the Patriots are going to lose, I can do that anytime. I've been doing that all offseason.
1: Right. So you don't need to tie it to the Stone Cold locks.
21: Maybe I do.
1: I'd love, like I said, I would love to see it.
21: Drake May against that defense of Seattle is going to definitely affect an over-under type situation.
1: All right.
21: See what I'm saying?
1: I see what you're saying.
21: Anyway, Dan Graziano has quite the bold Texans prediction. Now, to be fair, he did this for a lot of teams, all of them. And for the Texans, he said the following, and it's not C.J. Stroud related. Don't be surprised if, which is how he starts all of these team synopses, edge rusher Will Anderson Jr. leads the league in sacks. Now, as I recall, you said something similar, but I think it was a combined total between Danielle Hunter and him.
1: Or maybe that was my bold prediction last year that they would combine for 30.
21: Yeah. Didn't you say something about this year, though?
1: Not yet.
21: Oh, look at that. So he said, this is what I'm hearing. Nothing but incredible things about Anderson from the Texans.
1: Me too. I'm hearing it too.
21: It's really going out on a limb there. As usual, he did at least add, I should probably put that in there. This was an elite defense last season. Sounds driven to be even better this year. Anderson benefits from having Danielle Hunter on the other side of the line and a Houston defense that's stacked at all three levels. Anderson had 11 in 24, 12 more in 25, and 3.5 in each of the past two postseasons. He looked like an unstoppable game wrecker against the Patriots in that loss. Wednesday, today, is his 25th birthday. So it's fair to believe he's still on the upswing in terms of his production, which, by the way, I'd like to stop
1: it's
21: by.
1: It's fair well, to believe.
21: Do you remember the video of him and Myles Garrett training this offseason, and he was basically saying as much? I mean, yes. I'm not even to my 25th birthday yet. I'm not even in my prime yet.
1: I mean, take it easy with your bold prediction saying it's fair to say he might still be ascending.
21: Oh, don't worry, because the end of it's even better than all of this that's already making you be condescending. There's a lot working in Anderson's favor. Armed with a new contract that places him at the top of the defensive player market, Anderson isn't planning to back off anytime soon. So in case you were wondering if Dan Graziano thinks that Will Anderson Jr. is going to become complacent now that he got $150 million, he does not.
1: Thank God Dan doesn't, nor does anybody else. So he's right on board with everybody. One thing that actually is playing in his favor, and I'm being totally serious about this hat on, Myles Garrett not playing for Cleveland helps. Now, I'm not saying he had so many pass rushing opportunities in Cleveland because they were the other team had to throw the ball against them so much because they were losing, because that clearly wasn't the case. But he, I don't mean this to kind of demean him, but I guarantee it by watching. He was playing selfish football. I'm just going to go get my numbers. Doesn't matter if I play my role. Doesn't matter if I get 8 sacks. We're going to lose. We stink. Doesn't make any difference at all. That all changes now with the Rams. He might be just as good. He might have another 20-sack season. He had 23 last year. But he's going to be playing to win. If his job on this particular play is to handle these two players and do this, and whatever needs to happen, he's going to freelance a little bit less, which almost every elite pass rusher, J.J. Watt famously, they all freelance. And sometimes they go off of what is supposed to happen because they know they can win. And they know they can change the play. Sometimes it works. A great majority of the time it works. But I do think that will help him in his Will Anderson, in his pursuit for the top spot. By the way, he was only 11 sacks behind Myles Garrett last season. So if he doubles his total and Myles just plays the same, he'll beat him by one.
21: Aaron Donald's going to take some of his sacks away.
1: Also another thing to note. It's 1 hour in, hour to go, and the first hour coming at you on SCHN next.
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21: Archer Kia is coming at you now, especially if you're on the Southwest Freeway and you've just passed the Beltway on the outbound side. 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
2: Your News Radio 740 forecast, partly sunny with a thunderstorm today, high 92, partly cloudy and humid tonight, low 79.
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21: Straight up 3 o'clock here in the H. It is the A-Team, Sports Talk 790 and SCHN, Wednesday edition of the program as we take you up until 6 o'clock tonight. Astros and White Sox game 3 of 4 will get underway at that point, or at least the coverage will, with the Astros on deck show. And then you'll have the fourth game tomorrow, a day game variety, as we'll be out there with the Astros 10th inning show following that one from Daikin Park. And see if the Astros can't mess around and take this series after a very non-competitive 5-1 loss tonight in Game 2 that saw both teams now getting a win in this four-game set. Hunter Brown going tonight, I mean tomorrow, and Hayden Wesneski going tonight. So those are your next two pitchers. After it was a while there, we thought Mike Burrows would be the guy, but it ended up being Ronel Blanco, who only lasted four innings because his pitch count was run up. But he had a zero on the board when he left. It was when Kaiway Tung got in there that things got hairy for the Astros.
1: Yeah, he's had a problem all season long of throwing strikes. He clearly has stuff that is not hittable. Tons of movement. It's also why he's hit almost 15 batters in limited duty, and that he's both been hurt and been in the minors. But he put on a guy via walk, put on a guy via hit by pitch, then you give up a hit and you give up two runs. He ended up giving up three runs on an additional hit, and two of them scored via walk or hit by pitch. And then both runners that Emi walked in his inning where he allowed runs were both runners that he walked scored. So all of a sudden you're down 5-0 after seven innings without really making the White Sox do a whole lot of work. The White Sox had eight hits. Three of them were doubles, five were singles, but they scored five times because you gifted them 1, 2, 3, 4, 5, 6, 7, 8 runners. If those eight runners had, oops, I forgot to bring my bat up here, would have done that, they would have reached base. Seven of them walked, and one of them got hit by a pitch. The game before, they walked 10 White Sox batters. The story of their pitching problems has been that at the forefront the entire season. I don't think Brett Strom was expected to fix that in less than a week. He just joined the team in New York. But it's something that they needed to have fixed all season long, and they just simply haven't. And it's kind of team-wide. There's really almost every pitcher has been hit by it, some a lot more than others, obviously excluding Josh Hader and Stephen Okert, who was nearly record-setting with his not-walking batters. But you just make it too hard on your pitching staff, on yourself in each of these cases. It wasn't somebody else that gave up those runs. You know, Tang put runners on and then he let them score. Emi put runners on and then he let them score. It's nice that you only needed those three pitchers to go. You do have the arms now with the expanded roster. Blanco got that pitching spot. He's a bulk pitcher. Tang's a bulk pitcher. I don't know what to call Emi because, again, that was only his fourth appearance in the last month and 2 days. So I don't know what you call him, but you should have the ability to have more days where you're not burning through your leverage relievers. The score has helped to prevent that, unfortunately. If the Astros led a game 5-0 in the late innings, it'd be nice if you could send a bulk guy out there to maybe get you the final nine outs instead of going to all of your leverage guys or hoping some of your non-leverage but non-lengthy pitchers can go out there and get an inning of shutout baseball. It's why they've run into trouble with who to start on the days where they've used an opener. Both of the last two times with Brian King and Bennett Sousa, it hasn't worked. Neither of them finished the inning, and both of them gave up runs. They just don't have enough trustworthy pitchers, but with this number of pitchers who can give you more than three outs, and A.J. Bluebus somewhere in there, you'd like to use them in leverage innings, but for two of them, which they did the other day, it does help the team heading into this game. This is another game, the last five, today, tomorrow, and the three with Arizona. They've played 8 of the 13 straight days of baseball. They have 5 more of them to try to navigate without burning arms out before their final 6 series of the season.
21: Well, hopefully Hayden Wesneski can help in that regard tonight. You could tell he was irritated after last game when he didn't go even further than he did, and he had a good effort against the Yankees. But, you know, he clearly wanted more. So we'll see if that'll be the case. Meanwhile, and I'm only speaking for myself when I say this, but if it starts with the letter A, it absolutely applies to this C.J. Stroud situation with his contract. It's amusing and it's annoying to me because at this point, like today, First Take, ESPN, you know, the last bastion of sports journalism in this country, I think they actually had a caption on their screen that read, Texans GM sets deadline for extension talks with C.J. Stroud.
1: Mm-hmm.
21: And then, was it Evan Sidery? He said on Twitter, C.J. Stroud will not be signing an extension with the Texans before the season begins, per ESPN. Houston offered Stroud a contract exceeding $50 million annually, but he's betting on himself to hopefully reach near $60 million per year. And I'm just like, I've never thought it was happening this offseason.
1: Well, to be fair, Evan, for the most part, who sucks, is taking that from the ESPN article, and then he just made stuff up. That's what he posted, because it's never been reported. He's not a reporter. So where he's getting those figures of are just completely pulled out of thin air and not from the article.
21: It's not even the first time that's happened in the last week. People right. just put numbers out there and say it as if it's fact and then backtrack on it.
1: This is way worse because he's pretending to be a reporter when he does this. And sadly, people follow along. But even the article itself that it's being pulled from, not in my opinion. You could assume that is true. But the general manager actually literally said, if you think he's not signing a deal before the offseason, that is an assumption. We played the audio for you yesterday of him saying that. He talked about CJ in two different parts of his 36-minute press conference, probably more than that, but specific to his contract in two different portions. And the quote that's written in the ESPN article by the local ESPN writer is 100% accurate. That is what he said. But he also added more to it later. Remember, we were remarking on Nick saying, hey, man, I'm wrong a lot of the time. He said, this is the sense that I get. So he's trying to tell you that there's not going to be a deal signed, but he's not committing to it. And he's not committing to not negotiating during the season, although he's basically saying, yeah, we probably won't. But he didn't say that. He actually said something else. You don't have to believe them. But you should accurately note what was said by them, and that hasn't happened here. And guess why everything is going haywire, if you think that, all over the national media, who, again, there's 2 weeks before games are played or now
21: they're
1: won.
21: They're looking for content.
1: But it's just wrong. Well, I think the ultimate end of the story is going to be 100% correct. But the way that they're getting into it, it just shows a complete lack of care for everybody that pays attention to them. They have these massive platforms and they just don't care. And it bothers me a great deal.
21: DJ Bieniemy, the local Texans writer for ESPN that you mentioned.
1: Yeah, this is the article that he wrote,
21: Texas,
1: which is accurate.
21: General manager Nick Caserio set a week one deadline for potentially agreeing to a contract extension with Stroud. Quote, if we don't get it figured out before the season starts, then it'll be something we address in the offseason. And there's another article out there today that is written by Jeremy Fowler about 11 NFL players to watch next offseason if they don't sign extensions. And obviously CJ Stroud is on that list, and several people with knowledge of the situation believe Stroud is prepared to play out this season without a new deal. That just amuses me because it's like, that's probably a good thing, since I don't think they had any intention of giving you a new deal.
1: I don't think that's true.
21: Well, the one that he's, I guess, hoping for.
1: Which is, what made-up figure would you like us to discuss?
21: Exactly.
1: So I think it's good for both sides, potentially. Well, definitively. What do you want out of C.J. Stroud if you're a fan, if you're C.J., if you're C.J.'s agent, or if you're the Texans? Because the answer is the same. You want him to play great football, and you want to win a lot of football games. He doesn't have a contract currently. If he goes out there and does that, plays great football, wins a lot of games, plays good playoff football, then here's who wins. The fans, the organization, Nick Caserio, D'Amico Ryans, C.J. Stroud, and David Mulugeta. I could name everybody on planet Earth if I wanted, but everybody wins.
21: Well,
1: Nick Caserio, as much as any GM in the NFL, will have zero problems fitting C.J. Stroud's outrageously lucrative number one highest paid quarterback in the NFL contract into the Texan salary structure moving forward if what I said happens in 2026. 0.0 issues with making it work if he's a great quarterback. Everybody wants that. Every team would love to have it. And if that's what happens, it is not a bad thing for anybody.
21: Well, there is an argument to be made against that. If indeed you were the Texans and you thought maybe he, for some reason, which he wouldn't have, did want to pin a 50-some-odd million-dollar contract, if for no other reason then, even with the aforementioned cap you're talking about, they're getting him on the cheap because they got him now versus after he plays an awesome season and leads them to the AFC Championship game and into the Super Bowl, now he's going to be paid with a number that has seven in front of it or whatever.
1: Obviously, there's no question if you did that, but that's...
21: But again, they went to the Super Bowl, well, so...
1: There's no question that both sides are going to agree to the deal, in my opinion. I could absolutely be wrong. The Texans could say, well, I know you played well, and I know we're having a parade and all, and I know it's the first time it's ever happened in this city, and even I, the robot, am smiling about it, but I can't get you $75 million a year. I just can't do it. We're going to have to figure out something. That's never going to happen.
21: No.
1: So that's why I don't think – it doesn't take both sides. Once you've played well in one, then both sides are going to know a deal is absolutely happening and you're going to make a ton of money and the Texans will have to figure it out. The other part of it that you're describing is you're begging CJ to not bet on himself. You're begging his agent, who's done nothing but great things for his clients in the NFL, to stop doing that and tell his client, hey man, I don't know about betting on yourself here. You might want to just take the 48, 49, 50 million, be one of the top 12 paid quarterbacks. I mean, if you go out and play great, we'll just renegotiate in 3 years. He's never going to say that.
21: Quibbling about the deadline or not and all this kind of stuff, that's where the oversaturation and the annoying part comes in for me. Just, Les, can we just please get to the Bills game? That's where I'm at right now. And in that Bills game, what will Kayshawn Booty do? Well, you're going to hear from him coming up next.
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21: Now, we love to tell you about Coushatta all year round, but right now we really like telling you about it because just in time for football season, a bigger, better version of Coushatta is here, and there's never been a better time to go than right now. Brand new Legacy Tower is now opened, features 204 rooms, 100 luxury suites, and a beautiful new lobby with a Starbucks, which I enjoy and Wex does not because he hates coffee. But
1: they
21: he probably
1: other things.
21: Yeah, he can get whatever he wants there.
1: They have refreshers. They have food items. You can get a nice little breakfast sandwich.
21: And it wasn't there before.
1: You get some collectibles. Yeah. A nice mug. You might know somebody who likes it even more than I do.
21: Do you think you'd need to go there to find out if they have mugs that say Kinder Louisiana on them?
1: They are some pretty sweet ones. They probably have a few places that sell things with Kinder Louisiana on it. I also have a few places where you can win big. 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
11: The slowdown continues. I-10, Katy Freeway coming east toward Bunker Hill, where just the right side is getting through. So that's still sitting solid back from Kirkwood. And then we've also got an East Tech southbound accident at I-10 that's over on the right shoulder. I'm Katie London from the 24-Hour Traffic Center.
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0: But get you a quick update on the baseball game going on in Arlington. Athletics 8, Red Sox 2, bottom 5. Update from the game at Fenway Park. There are only a few pitches in. Neither team has scored. Seattle.
1: Wait, what did you
0: Boston.
1: Say? Athletics 8,
0: Rangers 2.
1: You didn't say Rangers. It threw me off.
0: Athletics have 8 and the Rangers have 2. They're headed to the bottom of the 5th in Arlington.
1: Yeah, I knew you said Arlington. No, that's good. It's about time they finally did something
0: There's
1: in that series.
0: A lot of baseball left. The Athletics pitchers still got to get a lot of outs.
1: Well, what would Will Fleming say?
0: I mean, I don't know. It's a similar 6-run advantage. They're not yet in the 8th inning, though. And he's also not a fan of either of these teams, and it wouldn't bleed into the broadcast.
1: It's okay to be a fan of the team you're calling the games for.
0: Apparently, he says that's the reason it bled into the broadcast, man. I'm sorry. I'm fake apologizing. I didn't mean any disrespect, as I couldn't have been more disrespectful with my words.
1: Well, I'll tell you what. I'll stand on business when it comes to my disrespect of Scott Foster when I call Rockets games.
0: Right.
1: I'm not backing off.
0: Good.
1: Nor should I. Most 100% of NBA fans agree with me. Well, maybe not Golden State fans because he helped them out so much. Anyway, let's get back to the Texans conversation and specifically one of the newest additions to the team. We haven't really had a chance to hear from Kayshawn Booty this whole time. I mean, he said, what up, H-Town, on Instagram, and he signed his deal and all that kind of stuff. And he posted a video of his saying thank you to New England, and I'm excited to be in Houston, that kind of thing.
0: Met with the media today, one of three players to visit with us after they practiced and got ready for the Bills. Got a week of practice before they have a week of practice for the Buffalo Bills. It'll be game week next week, but an opportunity to catch up with some of these players, two of them, I think pretty excited about making the team as undrafted free agent rookies, Colin Wright and Sebastian Harsh, but definitely a player who's probably going to have a pretty large role by the end of this season in a contract year for Booty as a fourth-year player in the last year of his four-year contract. Talking about some of the things about being here in Houston with the Texans and being wanted and, you know, good things to say about his time in New England, but a pretty interesting set of circumstances that landed him here. And we played the comments that Mike Vrabel made to the media when asked about the trade earlier this week. Booty had a comment on those comments, but specifically, initially, as we hear from Booty, he was kind of describing what he is, what he thinks he brings to the table as a wide receiver. And I couldn't agree more with what I've seen over his 3 years.

0: made a great play on the football. And in both cases, Drake May, those are probably two of the 5-10 best throws he's ever made in his career. And one of them came during his first start 3 years ago. One of them obviously came in the Texans' last game in the postseason. But he has that big playability. One thing that D'Amico Ryans had said before Booty had even gotten up to the podium about what he had seen in him and, you know, the desire to bring a player in like him in light of what they lost. He loves what he does when the ball is out there, as in a contested catch. My guy against your guy. We both have an opportunity here. He said 9 times out of 10, this guy gets it. His big playmaking ability is what I see, what we see when we look at what this player has done in his career, and now he's here with us.
1: No, it's fantastic that he's here. It's fantastic the potential of what he could do here. And, like, again, I keep going back to it. This is just another thing to help CJ get to where we were just talking about last segment. I mean, CJ's only going to be as good as the weapons around him, just as much as the offensive line has improved in front of him. It's one thing if they can protect for him, but if he's not, you know, if he can't make the throws to these weapons that they have brought in addition to what they already had, and this is certainly one of them. We haven't even mentioned the kid they got from Cincinnati, have we?
0: Only in that it's a fact that he's here. I don't. What should we say about Mitch joining the team via the practice squad?
1: The practice
0: of their four
1: squad is
0: practice squad wide receivers.
1: You can't say that anymore because that's not how Nick Caserio looks at it.
0: I can say it. It's a fact. I'd like people to know what the actual facts are. I'm shocked that he felt compelled to say it because he's saying it like, you guys are stupid, other GMs. Why wouldn't you think of it this way? Why do you have people in the building you don't think can help you win football games? Sure, there's some development aspect to all this. Everybody gets that. But you can. These players are going to play for you. Week one, they will elevate somebody from the practice squad to be on the field.
1: Every single week.
0: It happens for every team. So maybe the other GMs just don't say it, but I would have to believe every GM puts together a team. So Monday, we just had the initial 70. There's 69 guys that went to practice today for the Texans, wearing Texans uniforms, practicing on scout team, practicing against the Bills, practicing with the ones and the twos. The Texans growing into this game with three running backs? Who thinks that? Anybody? No, they're not, because practice squad players will be activated for this game or elevated for this game. But yes, in this case, they do have a practice squad receiver that one of their four that came from another team. They don't have a lot of them on the practice squad. Most of them were here during the entirety of camp.
1: Yeah. Again, late additions versus guys that have been here. It's all going towards the same goal that the Texans hope is them cutting a giant fat check to CJ. Because that's the other side of this. So we haven't really... I mean, we've talked about the alternatives because I've brought up Baker Mayfield's name, for example, just because it does take two and he's in a precarious situation with his current organization. That's the only reason it would even be an option. But I don't think anybody inside the Texans organization wants it to come to that, because that means they fell short again with this Super Bowl caliber defense.
0: Yeah, you don't normally do that with an elite quarterback. You do it with Kirk Cousins. It has happened to a few quarterbacks, but most notably it happened to him. It came time to reach an agreement on a new deal. And remember, he wasn't a first-round pick with Washington. He was their second quarterback drafted in that season's draft because they took RG3 in the top three. But it was Kirk Cousins they wanted to continue with. Obviously, injuries had been a huge part of RG3's career at that point already. But instead of coming to a long-term agreement for year 5 or 6, how about the franchise tag? And we'll move forward with that. Texans already have CJ under contract for year 5, so they really could literally do nothing and say, we're under contract. We're not talking about a 2-year or a 3-year extension. And obviously the franchise tag is not an option because you're under contract. And they would just move on from there. It'd be an extremely uncomfortable situation. But you would have watched a season, I probably know a better way to say it, get wasted.
1: I was about to say, it's uncomfortable because CJ made it that way. Because if you get to that point, that's what this was talking about, though. If you get to that point, it's because CJ didn't play well.
0: Or didn't play.
1: Well, that is the only other scenario where the Texans would be. But then again, it's not uncomfortable if that scenario, because it's, well, you didn't play. It's more understandable than we didn't think you played well. You know what I mean?
0: Yeah, for sure.
1: We can't hand you this money. You keep getting hurt every year. That's easier to swallow than, we're just going to wait and see.

0: I mean, if he could play and gets hurt, that they'd pay him. Look at Tua.
1: Tua now or Tua in Miami?
0: Tua when he got his contract and got paid.
1: Tua now is complimenting himself.
0: If you can play, you get paid if you're a quarterback. It doesn't even matter if you get hurt.
1: Yeah, that's true. Which is crazy to say in a league in which guaranteed money is so rare. Unless, of course, your name is Deshaun Watson and you go to Cleveland.
0: Booty obviously also got a few questions about the quarterback. You heard him just mention he works with CJ a little bit extra here, but some more about the relationship between that spot wideout and that spot quarterback.
2: Well, it's been great. We get together after practice, kind of start building that time, and different quarterback for me, a different receiver for him. So as long as we're on the same path, that's the goal at the end of the day. I feel like from a receiver standpoint, chemistry is not really a tough thing to do. Like I say, it's all about the effort you put in with the quarterback.
0: One of the things I pointed out when I was walking out of the stadium earlier today on social media, so I'm walking out with Wex on social media. I couldn't help but have an interior chuckle when Booty said, when asked about getting comfortable with this offense and learning the new playbook, about half of what we do is carryover from New England. You knew it when they made the move. Josh McDaniels is the OC there. Nick Caley worked with him. Obviously, Nick Caseri worked with him. Cole Popovich worked with him. And if you were listening closely to what Booty said about who he's been working closely with here, it's the Texans wide receiver coach. His name's Ben McDaniels. It is not a coincidence that McDaniels is the same last name shared by those two brothers. He will know this offense like that immediately, almost. He said there's homework to do, but he'll be on board by September 13th.
1: I'm looking forward to when you ask Kayshawn Booty, hey, who's the better quarterback you've played with in a few years?
0: I mean, if there's a question of who it is, then that'd be awesome because that means this one's outplayed that one, which last year he didn't.
1: Yeah, well, we'll see about that in 2026. All right, when we come back, Brian Bogusevic stopping by for his weekly visit to talk all things Astros. We'll have a portion of that conversation when we return.
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1: Your News Radio 740 forecast, partly sunny with a thunderstorm today, high 92, partly cloudy and humid tonight, low 79.
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4: You want to see the ring? 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
3: 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Astros, White Sox, game three tonight. Each team has drawn blood in this series. Brian Bogusevic stopping by the station for his weekly visit earlier today. And to say things did not go the Astros' way last night would probably be an understatement, Wex.
12: That's where the conversation of the portion we're playing for you begins.
13: Yeah, you could just tell it was going to be, you know, a couple of runs was probably going to do it either way. It was just weird how it played out. You know, on one side, the White Sox pitcher Burke was really good and he's really tough. So it's kind of one of those games where you throw your hands up like, yeah, we weren't really going to get anything going offensively. But then on the other side of it, it was like a bunch of self-inflicted damage on the pitching side. I think four of the runs that scored originally reached on the walk. So it's like, you know, we kind of just ran into a buzzsaw on one side and then beat ourselves on the other side. It was just one of those games where it's just like nothing is kind of going our way.
14: Fatigue's a real thing. And when you see these inconsistent performances out of the lineup, is that what you're seeing? Are you seeing that this is just a season that is getting to a point where you're trying to fight through said fatigue?
13: Well, yes. I mean, look, you get to this point in the season and there's always going to be fatigue issues. Everybody's nursing something. Everybody's, you know, run down, but it's on both sides, right? The guys in the other dugout are feeling the same way. So it kind of levels off. But in terms of inconsistency, I mean, it's been inconsistent for the entire season for the Astros. I mean, you don't, you know, you think of 500 as being, you know, win one, lose one, but it's really the big swings of up and down that all, when it's all said and done, ends up around 500. And it's just kind of what it's been. And really the key to it isn't trying to put your finger on what is it that we need to do. It's really just turning the page. It's more of a mental thing. Certainly at this point, you kind of are what you are. And the trick is having a game like you had yesterday and being able to show up today like it never happened.
14: So when you see a stretch like this out of the pitchers where two straight nights of a lot of walks, what do you necessarily see contributing to that? Do you think it's pitchers trying to be too fine with pitches? Or how do you think that we're seeing all these misses?
13: Well, it varies. You know, I think the two game, you know, if you look at the last two games, I see them as kind of being two different things. Yesterday, the first game, Lambert, number one, he wasn't as sharp as he normally is. That's certain. But at the same time, he was kind of in that, I'm never going to give in. If I have to walk a guy, I'll go after the next guy and hopefully get him mode, you know, just waiting for the offense to come through. He never really got to a point to where we've seen him throughout the course of the year. If you do spot him some runs, he'll really get into the zone and use more change of speed to beat guys than trying to nibble on the edges. I just don't know that he ever got to that point. And then at the same time, just didn't have as good a command as he typically does. I saw a different story maybe yesterday with Rennell, where just not really trusting the stuff, not really willing to go after hitters. Again, the score of the game will dictate your, you know, willingness to really challenge somebody. But yeah, I think it's a combination of guys trying to be fine and maybe not being as sharp as they want to be. But at the same time, a great way to encourage pitchers to go out there and just fill up the strike zone is to give them a 3 or 4 run lead. And nobody's been working with that in the last couple of days.
15: Correa's going to head down to Florida and start ramping up here. I mean, we're sitting here on September 2nd. The Astros' last game of the regular season's on the 27th of September. What's your best guess if everything goes well when he may or may not be back and ready to play? And when he rejoins the team, how often do you expect him to play?
13: Well, it's hard to tell. And when he was talking about it yesterday, it was very much a, we're going to go down there and start the process and kind of see what happens as it goes. I don't think anybody really knows. Obviously the best case scenario is there's some kind of, you know, linear progression for the next couple of weeks and he gets to the point to where he can come in and play full games. Maybe that's a possibility. Maybe it's not. I think it's still very much a wait and see. Just because you're cleared to start baseball activities doesn't mean you're jumping in and playing, you know, 5 innings of a game and trying to work up. I would say this is probably very similar to where a guy would be at, you know, after the holidays in the off season, and you're first starting to really get ramped up before you even show up to spring training. So there's a lot that has to be done. Obviously he's in a good place physically if they're willing to allow him to do that. But could he get to full go? Yeah, there's 3 weeks is enough time to go out there and get your legs underneath you and get some at bats and then get into some games and get back here by the end of the month. But at the same time, if he doesn't get there, what can he do? Can he be a pinch hit option? Could he be, you know, able to go out there and play every other day or so? I think it's still all on the table and up in the air. And I think how the first, you know, week to 10 days goes will really determine what's feasible.
14: And then Hayden Wesneski going tonight, and he's been incredibly good for the Astros since coming back from Tommy John surgery. From what you see, how is he so good at getting so much swing and miss?
13: Well, first of all, his breaking ball is nasty. It's sharp and it's big. I mean, you're talking about side-to-side break of, you know, 19, 20 inches, and considering that the plate is 17 inches wide, that's a pitch that's starting off the plate on one side and ending up off the plate on the other side. So it's a hard pitch just to put the bat on to begin with. But it's also what comes before that breaking ball. It's a fastball that he's aggressive with in the zone to get ahead in the count. It's pitches that have a lot of movement, and he pitches to all parts of the zone. It's not like he's just a sinker slider. I'm going down and in. I'm going down and away. He's up in the zone. He's running cutters in on guys' hands. He's throwing his four seamer at the top and his sinker kind of running in on the hand. So it's just he can pitch to every part of the zone. He can get you set up. He can get you uncomfortable to where you feel like you have to cover everything all at once. And when you have to cover everything all at once, you don't really have a chance against that kind of breaking ball.
12: A couple of different pitchers that have a full or bigger than full arsenal of pitches. Peter Lambert is one, as Brian Bogusevic was kind of talking through there. It definitely seems like Hayden Wisniewski is another. It's start number 7 for Wisniewski this season. The Astros have won 5 of the 6. He's personally won 4 of those 6, losing just the one time. The one time he wasn't good. 4 innings, 5 runs. Every other time, that's winning baseball. One time he pitched them to victory, ace level pitching. He gave them 7 innings, allowed 3 runs. You should win those games. Many other times he's put them in very, very good position to win baseball games. And tonight should be no different. Each of the last 2, while only going 5 innings, he allowed 4 hits. 10 innings, 4 hits, 1 run, 10 Ks. Even the Astros, the average Astros, should be winning those games. And they did both times.
16: All right.
14: If they can, by the way, what's the score on the Rangers game again?
12: Do you want me to mess it up again or give you the real score?
14: Give me the real one, I guess.
12: I don't really know how I messed it up, but it was 8-2 then. It's 8-2 now. They're in the 7th.
14: Good. Need the Astros just go ahead and get this one.
12: Remember, they have a 2-game lead because they have the tiebreaker.
14: Technically, though, what do the standings say right now?
12: It says unless the Rangers pass the Astros.
14: It does not say that.
12: It says all that stuff. Look at the asterisk.
14: Doesn't have an asterisk.
12: Well, you could look at our graphic that has the standings on it. It tells you what the tiebreakers are.
14: Did you right put there an asterisk on the page there?
12: Well, it's at the beginning of tiebreaker, yeah.
14: Okay, good. When we come back, we'll react to some of what Bogusevic had to say. Also, the NBA has finally ruled on the Clippers and Kawhi Leonard mess. We'll tell you what happened next.
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14: There's no mess over at Sethi's Fine Jewelry. Nope, not even a little. You're talking about the best of the best on Voss between San Felipe and Westheimer. Over on the west side of town, timeless elegance comes to life. And what that means is it's never too early to start shopping for some diamonds for her for the holidays. 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Maybe you want to get a new watch. I don't know. The possibilities are endless. Natish and his amazing staff and crew over there is going to get you squared away no matter what you are in the market for. And you want to go to a place that's been there for a long, long time doing things the right way? That's Sethi's on Voss Road between San Felipe and Westheimer. It's Sethi's Fine Jewelry. Love, life, and luxury.
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22: Just got the accident cleared. I-10, Katy Freeway eastbound at Bunker Hill. So that's trying to unwind back from Derry Ashford. We have one heading into downtown, East Tech South at I-10. It's on the right shoulder. And North Beltway, an eastbound accident at Fairbanks, North Houston. That is currently blocking the center lane. I'm Katie London in the 24-hour traffic center.
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1: Lex, as society evolves and just different aspects of the sports landscape become more and more susceptible to corruption, are you surprised that, because there's two stories in the news today, and this one is obviously the bigger of the two. This just came down a few minutes ago. Shams reporting that the investigation by the NBA into the Clippers and Kawhi Leonard and Steve Ballmer and Uncle Dennis and all the cast of characters involved in this, who, by the way, Kawhi has actually still technically been traded to the Raptors. That's the funny part of all that. Well, not really funny.
12: But. Yep. The league announced their penalties, and Shams, like everybody else, can read. So after they made this announcement, he posted it and described some of the particulars in there. There's a 36-page report that the league has dropped. I'm on page one. I'm doing my very best.
1: Well, Shams is for the summary.
12: Well, I can read it right off the summary that the NBA gave me.
1: Why didn't you tweet the summary?
12: I have a radio show.
1: So?
12: I was talking about the Astros.
1: You multitask all the time, man.
12: Yeah, I was multitasking.
1: What happened to your 50 windows open and
12: open.
1: The earbud in one ear
12: they're
1: and the show
12: here.
1: In the other? And come on.
12: Yeah, the NBA put this out, and as many other NBA reporters will do, they also have the information. I want to actually read from the document just because of how they described it right out of the gate. First of all, I think it's outrageous. You produce a summary of an investigation, and usually it begins with an executive summary, and this one does. The very first sentence reads as follows. On September 3rd, 2025, the podcast Pablo Torre Finds Out produced the first in a series of episodes alleging the Clippers and its owner, Steve Ballmer, violated the salary cap circumvention rules. And then it goes on to explain some of the reasons why and what was in the episode. And then it says, here's what the investigation found. Five different things that the Clippers did to violate the circumvention rules. They affirmatively initiated off-court income opportunities between Mr. Leonard, for people in Houston, that is funny, and four different companies doing business with the team. You remember all four companies?
14: No.
12: Aspiration.
14: Daktronics.
12: Daktronics. Boingo. Wireless. We'll refer to them as Boingo moving forward.
14: Okay.
12: And Lockton Insurance. Four different companies. Number two, they facilitated the consummation of endorsement agreements between each of these companies, including in some cases participating in the development and communication of deal terms. Third, induced the companies to enter these agreements by offering and providing them with business from the Clippers. Fourth, paying expenses on behalf of Mr. Leonard and his representatives not authorized by league rules. And five, failing to report improper solicitations for off-court income opportunities made by Mr. Leonard's uncle and business manager, Dennis Robertson. So those are basically the violations. Like I said, there's 30 pages worth of information in the process, 73 interviews of 60 people. I think I should afford you the opportunity to tell the people what the punishment is.
4: Oh, boy. This is some very punishing punishments here. All right. They have, the NBA, have stripped the Clippers of five first-round picks. I'll get into the specifics.
12: Year between 29 and 33.
4: Yeah, that would be the specific on this point. They've issued a $30 million fine to owner Steve Ballmer, and I'm smirking as I say that because
12: the organization hit with a $30 million fine.
4: $30 million to the guy who basically founded Microsoft is like whatever's less than a drop of a bucket.
12: You think that $30 million is of any consequence to any of the 30 owners?
4: No.
12: They all have more than enough money where that doesn't make them think twice at all. Like, it's a huge figure. We can all agree this isn't
4: correct.
12: For the fines, even Mark Cuban level fines.
4: But
12: nothing's ever even approached
4: a technical
12: this.
4: Foul is $2,500. It's the same principle
12: okay.
4: here. If you're trying to hurt an owner to, you know, make it something to where other owners think, maybe I shouldn't do this again.
12: They fined him $30 million. That's not what's hurting him. It's the seven other punishments. You've gotten through two.
4: Suspensions, which this part I don't understand. So, Ballmer, Lawrence Frank, who's been a coach, been a front office guy for several teams in the league.
12: He's president of basketball ops.
4: And he's the president right now for the Clippers. And is it Jillian Zucker?
12: She's the president of business ops, and yes.
4: She's their Gretchen.
12: Yes.
4: They've all been suspended.
12: Ballmer suspended for all league and team activities for 1 year. Same for Jillian Zucker, suspended without pay for 1 year. Lawrence Frank, 6 months, all for their involvement or being directly culpable, as Ms. Zucker is described. And in Ballmer's case, for knowingly seeking to help Leonard obtain off-court income opportunities.
4: Kawhi will have to pay, wait for it.
12: This is a big one.
4: $700,000.
12: That's the fine for Mr. Leonard.
4: What's his annual salary right now?
12: $700,001. So it's a little less.
4: Oh my god!
12: He's made an exorbitant amount of money.
4: That's restitution for improper benefits.
12: The two other penalties noted: Clippers organization and personnel are subject to a compliance and monitoring program.
4: Oh my god!
12: Overseen by the league office for 5 years.
4: So they're on probation.
12: And Dennis also received a punishment.
4: Yeah, beat it,
12: Mr.
4: Dennis.
12: Mr. Robertson is banned from conducting business or otherwise engaging with NBA teams and their affiliates on behalf of or with respect to any player, employee, or other league or team personnel for a period of also 5 years.
4: So see you later, Uncle Dennis. And finally, Kawhi, through his new agent, who's not Uncle Dennis, his name's Harrison Gaines.
12: Mm-hmm.
4: He issued a statement. Are you ready for it?
12: I'm ready for it. Are you guys?
4: Just kidding. It doesn't say that. Integrity and respect. I really should read this as Kawhi, but it would probably make people turn the station because it would be so boring. Integrity and respect for this game are fundamental to who I am. Doesn't look like it. I accept full responsibility for lapses in judgment by people within my inner circle and regret the distraction this situation has caused the fans and my family. I entered into my contract with the Clippers as well as the agreements in question in good faith. How?
12: Because he's throwing Dennis and the other people under the bus completely, accepting responsibility for having people within his camp do the wrong thing, but saying that all of the wrong things were done by them.
4: Fully committed to fulfilling my obligations and with no knowledge of any intent on anyone's part to circumvent the salary cap. For 15 years, my priority has been giving everything to my family, the game, and those I share the court with. As I return to Toronto, I am focused on what I can control, closing this chapter and moving forward with a clean slate. The fact the NBA didn't suspend Kawhi Leonard at all is a joke.
12: I haven't yet had the opportunity, but as we speak and wrap up this segment, I am doing this exact thing. I'm curious, as I'm sure all of our listeners are, at Raptors. Nope. They have not yet sent a welcome to the Clippers Kawhi Leonard post, but I'm sure it's coming.
4: Hey, he'll be there opening night like every other player who didn't circumvent the salary cap.
12: Dive back into your Houston Astros, get you set with the lineup tonight against the White Sox, hear from their former GM, and obviously get your thoughts and share more of our thoughts on the Clippers are now the worst organization in the NBA.
4: Again.
12: Believe it or not.
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5: Your News Radio 740 forecast, partly sunny with a thunderstorm today, high 92, partly cloudy and humid tonight, low 79.
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0: I'm just fascinated by this Kawhi Leonard punishment.
1: Yeah, I spent too much time talking during the break and very little time reading, so I haven't really gotten any further in this. But it is worth noting, when they make the trade official and Kawhi Leonard goes to the Raptors, remember the Raptors kind of put a pause on this, just we're waiting for the league to tell us what's up. Well, from a Raptor standpoint, the league has now told them what's up. Nothing.
2: It doesn't affect
1: you
2: anyway
1: at all. You're getting the player, and he is free to play in any game he's healthy for.
2: All 82, which will... Yeah.
1: Like I said, reading through it, maybe there's something in the investigation that kind of mirrors what the story, that the statement that Kawhi Leonard released would make it possible. Doesn't seem likely, and it does seem rather erroneous to have the player essentially unpunished. And this is way different than the Astros weren't punished, because $700,000 to an NBA player, when this particular instance has to do with almost $30 million, not to mention the contract that he signed, not to mention the other contracts that he signed, not to mention his worth, net worth, it isn't a punishment at all. And it certainly doesn't impact the basketball, because it's not punished for any games. You've got people who are supposed to not be with the team for a year or 6 months. You've got the team who is going to be bad in 2026-27 and will not be receiving picks while they're probably all first-round picks, while they're also probably bad following the 28-29 season. And the four seasons that follow that, they will not have a chance with their own selection to either move it in a deal or use it for a player they think can help them win basketball games for five consecutive seasons.
2: By the way, what you're saying specifically right there,
1: even under the new draft lottery rules,
2: that's what I was just about to get to. By the time the Clippers can get a first round pick again, the NBA will have already figured out this was a stupid system that we tried to mess with to even out the playing field on the lottery, and they'll be able to start, you know, taking part in a better. I don't know what the system's going to be. I just know that this is not going to fix whatever problems with tanking there were.
1: It's going to. I do think this is very, very impactful to the Western Conference on a nightly basis. It's very impactful to the teams that are playing the Clippers, not just now, but all the way through that period of time. Their roster isn't particularly good right now. It's certainly not championship level. Arguably, it's not postseason level.
2: And it no longer has Kawhi.
1: It no longer has Kawhi. It does have the parts of the trade they got in return. But yeah, I don't think they're a competitive basketball team now. And how do they become one unless they're winning in free agency to some unbelievable level, which is really the only place you should be trying to go if you're the Clippers. You don't have any other way to make your
2: picks.
1: Team good. So landing players in free agency and signing trade deals with your own deals so you can make the money work is really the only way. But now you have to have players who want to play there without circumventing the salary cap rules.
2: And that's what this comes down to. Is
1: I know it's L.A.
2: And that's built in. And you play in the better building of the two. If you want to come down to it, like, I'm choosing between the Lakers and the Clippers, which, by the way, Kawhi was doing when this all went down. People forget he wanted to go to L.A. Who's got the better offer? Well, the public better offer or the private better offer?
1: And in the NBA, for the most part, with a player like this, and you correct me if I'm wrong, I imagine the offers in numbers were identical.
2: Yeah, you've got the cap space, it is what it is.
1: This is what you can make from a team you don't currently play for on a free agent deal. Here is the maximum amount of years and money we can give you.
2: And now here's what Steve Ballmer's people are going to give you,
1: right,
2: on top of it from Daktronics or whatever. But here's the deal. If you're an NBA player and you're seeing this, what's the incentive to not do it yourself? If you're a marquee player, let's say you're, I don't know, name me a player who's under contract, but he's going to be a free agent soon, and he's very, very good. Whoever that is. Let's just say Donovan Mitchell, even though I think he just re-signed. And you've got big money coming your way, and you just don't think you're going to win in Cleveland. Can't imagine why you would think that.
1: Well, now maybe you're right in the player's shoes. What prevents them from doing it?
2: Right.
1: But shouldn't this prevent the team from knowingly getting involved in this when it could cost them
2: a lot of
1: five first-round picks?
2: Yeah, a lot of people should think about not knowingly being involved or not trying. But if you don't get caught...
1: Yeah, if you don't get caught, obviously the Clippers probably thought they wouldn't get caught either.
2: And if you're the player, who cares if they do get caught? I'm not going to be suspended. I'm not going to lose any. I'm out 700 grand.
1: In advance of doing all that, you have your own Uncle Dennis to take the fall.
2: Well, that was the problem
1: to begin with. In these punishments, I mean, I don't know what Dennis's real plans were for the next 5 years, but it does feel like his punishment is worse
2: than
1: Kawhi's. But it, again, none of it impacts the actual Raptors roster.
2: Uncle Dennis is a big problem for the Rockets. You want to know why I got to that?
1: Why?
2: Well, Uncle Dennis looked like he was awesome for the Rockets originally because he was like steering his
1: elite-level player away from the Spurs,
2: away from the Western Conference.
1: Out of the country.
2: Who is it? DeMar DeRozan? Mm-hmm. Those years on the Spurs, that was awesome for the Rockets. This guy sucks. And he was, you know, but then the Spurs, like, started drafting good players because they sucked.
1: Yeah, it started making them worse, which ultimately, as we know, led to the selections that they've been able to make.
2: My thing, though, going back to the topic at hand and the point of all this, if you're a marquee NBA player, what's to keep you, based on what you just saw happen, from trying to get money under the table from another team, especially if they're willing to do it? And I have a hard time believing the Clippers are the only NBA franchise that would try and do something like this. I mean,
1: through business deals is probably too easy to get caught because of the number of people that you're now involving. But when you do what I think happened with Gary Trent, what very well may have happened with Dirk Nowitzki years ago in Dallas, and seems reasonable to believe happens quite often in the NBA. Here's your deal. You're going to opt out, and then you're going to get this. But don't tell anybody.
2: Yeah. And here's the thing. How many of those other NBA franchises that aren't the Clippers are going to be so stupid about how they go about doing this?
1: All right, Can't wait to find out.
2: You're the Clippers. We're going to give you this under-the-table money and these deals from these outside. We're going to create a fake company that we can funnel all this money through, only it's going to go bankrupt because we don't, you know, cover our backside on the book side of things. I mean, they're just, like, this is the guy who founded Microsoft. How dumb are the people working for you?
1: Maybe he was doing things like this all those years for Microsoft and never got caught and figured, well, why would I get caught?
2: Oh, believe me, him and Bill Gates, they're shady characters. I know Bill Gates is.
1: You could have used name in business or politics and
2: yeah,
1: probably the same.
2: It's just like it's the only thing that's surprising about this to me. There's two things that are surprising. One, Kawhi skating. He's out $700,000. That's ashtray money for him, especially when you look at his career earnings. And two, like, this just doesn't really, to me, other than the draft picks, which is what everybody always points to with the Astros, they didn't even get punished. Really?
1: They point to it in the wrong way.
2: Right.
1: This is a humongous punishment to lose 5 consecutive years of first-round draft picks, as it was a humongous punishment to the Astros, ultimately to Dana Brown. Not that they were picks for him, but they're not on his team that he's trying to build a winner out of. 2 straight years of losing your first and second round pick. Baseball's crazy with the success rate of players in the draft because of how low it is. Okay, if you hit on 25% of those 4 picks, that player is the third best player on the Astros playing tonight.
2: Right.
1: It could be the second best player on the team. It might be the best player that's not named Yordan Alvarez on your roster.
2: But you have a 0% chance of having that player because they took those picks away. But tell me more about how they weren't, you know, punished.
1: I don't think I still have this in queue. I think I already X'd out of this page. Your friend on the baseball side decided to jump in on this conversation. And so I was about to quote post him with, and it read, "If I were Adam Clanton, I would be quote posting this with the following." And this is from Jeff Passan. He quote posts his coworker, Shams, and says, "For context, MLB stripped the Astros of their first and second round picks in 2020 and 2021 as part of the penalty for the team's sign-stealing scheme during its World Series winning 2017 season. Your quote post in my words would have been, if I were Adam Clanton, I would be quote posting this and saying, but wait, Jeff, I thought the Astros weren't punished."
2: I got this. Just give me a second. We're still on the air.
1: I think this is a huge punishment for the ability to compete for the Clippers big time. And I thought it was a humongous punishment for the Astros in trying to continue competing by not having those picks at their disposal on those back-to-back seasons. Not even relative to the quality of the players that were available. Certainly not in baseball, but it does matter. It did matter. And it currently matters for the Astros 5 years later. You draft a high school player, this is when he's playing for you. You draft a college player, this is when he might be ready to be bought out of the final years of arbitration because he's awesome. By the way, tonight, when the Astros go into their game with a 1.5 game lead over the Red Sox or over the Rangers, which is preemptive, me preemptively saying that, And I'm sorry if I jinxed them, but they are down by 7 with one inning to go. 9-2 to the Athletics. The Astros will send Jeremy Pena, Yordan Alvarez, Isak Paredes, and Jose Altuve as their first four. The same usual spots on the field for them. Dalton Varsho back in the lineup. He's in center. Trammell and Smith are in left and right, respectively. Knight out of the starting lineup for Christian Walker, with Lamont Wade Jr. facing a right-handed starter. He'll play first base. And Christian Vasquez will do the catching for Hayden Wesneski. He'll bat last.
2: I'm just enjoying the responses to Jeff Passan right now.
1: I thought they'd be pretty good.
2: You know what sucks about the upcoming lockout? I mean, other than the obvious, like if we miss most of or all of the 2027 baseball season, and we're having to talk about, you know, WNBA apparatus being thrown on the floor.
1: We won't have to.
2: Well, there's not going to be a lot to talk about once the NBA season ends and training camp hasn't come around. We're going to have to stare at his stupid face an inordinate amount of extra time every single day. And online, he's going to be everywhere, and no one needs that in America or the world.
1: See. This week on the NFL side, a lot of GMs are making their way to the podium to describe their roster decisions, and some coaches also making some extremely important decisions as those teams decide who their quarterback is going to be this upcoming season. So a few NFL items to get into next here on the A-Team.
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2: All right, let's talk about something that is probably not a pleasant subject, especially if some of you out there listening have endured this. But it's something that needs to be talked about, because if it happens to you, you're going to want a good team on your side. And I'm talking about collisions in our great city. It's the fourth largest in the country. There's a lot of cars out there, and they run into each other from time to time. And the worst part is, there can be injuries that come about from this. 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
7: Had a couple of accidents, one on the West Beltway southbound approaching Briar Forest, the left lane blocked, and that stop to go back toward Hammerly, also causing some slowing from those I-10 ramps. And heading into Cypress, a 290 westbound accident at Skinner is causing some brake tapping now from Telge. I'm Katie London in the 24-hour traffic center.
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23: Adam and Adam are so Houston. And even though they don't smoke, they still have 25 lighters on their dresser.
24: Love it, man.
23: Yes, sir. They've got to get paid. So back to it, guys.

0: 790. This was the total cost of Kawhi Leonard signing with the Clippers. Shai Gilgeous-Alexander, Jalen Williams, 10 first-round picks, and 2 first-round pick swaps.
1: I confused. How's Shai involved?
0: Well, he was... That part actually is a good question because he was used to get Paul George. So if this is Legion Hoops, if they're saying Kawhi doesn't sign there unless Paul George was on the team, which I think actually is accurate, then that's how they're tying those two together.
1: You think that's silly or just me?
0: No, I don't think that's silly.
1: So they traded away Shai in what year?
0: His rookie year.
1: And they signed Kawhi Leonard in free agency in what year that has nothing to do with that?
0: It's the same offseason, I thought.
1: That's what I'm getting at. It doesn't seem like it's even remotely close. I could be really wrong here.
0: Paul George joined the Clippers in that deal the same summer, I believe, that Kawhi signed with them. I'm pretty sure that's the same timeline.
1: But Shai's been a Thunder for like more than half a decade.
0: Well, Kawhi's been in L.A. for a while.
1: I'm bad at the years, but this doesn't sound right.
0: What's more important is that I have weighed in on Jeff Passan's little stupid quip, and I'd like you to read it aloud.
1: No, I'm looking this stuff up first.
0: Oh, my gosh. You really need to know this badly?
1: Well, it doesn't make any sense. I'm trying to piece it together.
0: Well, okay. What if I were to tell you... oh, wow. I'm just realizing that the first-round picks they're giving up, some of those aren't even theirs.
1: Yeah, we can move on, though. It's all the same. They were right. I was wrong.
0: Okay.
1: 2019-20 is the same first year for both of them in the respective
0: Yeah, because remember, wasn't that deal done at like 1 o'clock in the morning?
1: Yeah.
0: And then I think Kawhi signed there shortly thereafter?
1: Mm-hmm.
0: I mean, otherwise...
1: That is a very apropos thing to very smartly put together very quickly for social media. I was 100%
0: Go to my Twitter account. I'm way more excited about this because I want you to read it how it would sound if Jeff saw it and was reading it out loud to himself.
1: A professional Los Angeles-based sports organization did something unsavory again. And 95-pound helmet-haired me, very first instinct was to mention the Astros. Color, others, completely shocked.
0: You did not disappoint.
1: Well, I had to read it as him, not read it as the person who wrote it, which, of course, was you.
0: Have you seen Mark Cuban's reaction to all this?
1: I have not.
0: He quote-tweeted Shams and said, "Congrats, Pablo." That's pretty funny.
1: It is. It was noted at the very beginning of the report in the executive summary. The very first words you will read

0: convinces them, I don't care what it takes, we're not moving into this new building and not spending money to make sure we have a competitive product. I want to win, and I don't care what this punishment should be doing to us. I'm going to do everything I can to prevent that from happening. Some owners don't really have the wherewithal, the finances to do that. There are ways around the cap to make it happen. Apron be damned, I guess. Mm-hmm. But I don't really feel like that's the course that he's going to take, because I already felt like that's what they were doing. They were paying big-time players, big-time money. They had star power, and they just weren't awesome. I don't know that they're going to be better than that now, being in a worse position.
1: Kawhi dead-ass took 10 firsts in SGA from that franchise, brah. That's funny. You know what's funny about this to me as well? Those of us who have been watching the NBA long enough, or in this case, I'll just say it, those of us who are old enough to remember when Elgin Baylor would torpedo their draft every single season and they were a complete joke. They were the doormat of the NBA. They're still the same thing. They're just dressed up. You put lipstick on a pig. They've got a rich owner. They got a new building, and they're still run like crap.
0: What you should have said last segment, now you can say. The best two teams in the Western Conference are thanks to Kawhi Leonard. Leonard leaving the Spurs set it in motion for them to stink and get draft picks, which they unfortunately have hit on.
1: 6 degrees of separation.
0: Leonard being a part of the Clippers, which kind of was set in motion by moving on from SGA in year two and bringing on Paul George, made the Thunder the best team in the Western Conference, or one of the two best teams. So thanks a lot, Kawhi.
1: Yeah, Field Yates.
0: I'd rather him not torpedo the Clippers if in the process he wasn't also making these two other franchises awesome.
1: Yeah, that's the thing. The Clippers' downfall over the next several seasons, like you mentioned, is going to just prop up more teams in the West. Like, take a team that, like, the Clippers made the postseason last year, did they not? Or I don't even remember at this point. But they did the year prior. And take that team out. Another team's going to be in that wasn't, because that's just math. Who's benefiting the most from the latest debacle involving the Clippers?
0: The Clippers were in the Western Conference Finals with Kawhi in his second season there. They've played five seasons since then. They have zero postseason series victories.
1: But they've made the playoffs.
0: Three times they've lost in the first round, and none of them were last year.
1: Field Yates, the Clippers traded for Paul George as part of their efforts to secure Kawhi Leonard. That trade cost five firsts, two swaps, and of course, Shai Gilgeous-Alexander. Now another five first-round picks forfeited, a $30 million fine, and year-long suspensions. That's a wild price, all told.
0: Also moves everybody up in the draft one spot.
1: Yeah, that's the other thing. It's not just the postseason, it's the draft. Even though this probably just means that San Antonio will get the number one pick again or something stupid like that.
0: Hopefully not. The good teams in the West are plenty good enough. The Clippers, like I said, I think they were already headed in the wrong direction. I did not think this basketball trade with Leonard to the Raptors was going to change that at all. They were a 500 team last year. They're headed into a very dark place.
1: Steve Ballmer earns more than $300 million in dividends from his Microsoft stock every quarter. That means it will take him less than 10 days to cover the $30 million fine. That's why it's a joke that he was fined.
0: Well, what number do you think they could really realistically
1: A billion dollars. Seriously, if you're the NBA, wouldn't that help you fix some problems anyways? These fines go to good causes, right? Or whatever.
0: I don't know that they would be generating $1 million in charity fines.
1: If you fine Steve Ballmer $1 billion, he'd feel that.
0: Well, I wonder if the other governors would say, let's not do that.
1: Well, you can start by calling them owners, because that's what they are.
0: One other item from the release from the NBA, and then we will move on. This is not appealable. This is binding. This is a co-announcement agreement between the NBA and the NBAPA on these punishments.
1: By the way, Adam Silver's legacy will be slapping the Clippers, because he's now done it twice. His first act as commissioner.
0: If not for that, imagine how much the Clippers would have been winning.
1: Well,
0: it doesn't even matter.
1: You know, when Donald Sterling still owned the Clippers, they made it a lot further than the first round.
0: They've been a non-factor when it comes to winning championships in the NBA forever. Literally, not from here.

0: here or from then to then.
1: And it, after today's news, it doesn't appear that's going to change anytime soon.
0: You could argue the greatest player in Clippers history is Kawhi. He's one of 13 players in their franchise's history to play in the conference finals. Zero players in their history have played in the NBA finals. And that is the only team that's reached the conference finals in their franchise's history, which begins in Buffalo in 1970.
1: Seriously.
0: Thank God for these punishments, though. Otherwise, who knows what the Clippers might have done.
1: Who's the top five all-time Clippers? Chris Paul's got to be in there, right?
0: DeAndre Jordan. Who else?
1: DeAndre Jordan's not top.
0: It's all the guys that, a lot of the guys that played together. CP3, Blake Griffin.
1: And then Danny Manning gets a spot before his knees got fried.
0: I don't know how much of Bob McAdoo's time with the Buffalo team might weigh in on your thoughts, but it starts there.
1: It's just wild. I don't know, man. Sports, it's always something crazy.
0: I sent this off to some San Antonio people about Kawhi. I said, well, it's a big punishment. How does that saying go? If you don't do the crime, if you can't stand Steve Ballmer and Uncle Dennis. Is that how the saying goes?
1: It rolls right off the tongue.
0: Halfway through this third hour of the program, must mean it's time for what, Clanton?
1: Signature segment. The second of the day, Wednesday's BS.
0: First of the day, Wednesday's BS.
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3: Your News Radio 740 forecast, partly sunny with a thunderstorm today, high 92, partly cloudy and humid tonight, low 79.
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8: Look, I have a Q3 presentation in 10 minutes. My home office is 82 degrees, and my air conditioner sounds like an alpaca in heat. 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
1: 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Harris Dickinson and Marissa Abella are reading it to you on Audible. Her barbs sting you. His coldness sends a shiver up your spine. Your heart aches. Your ears burn. You yearn for Elizabeth and Mr. Darcy to profess their undying love for one another. You can't bear it any longer. Well, maybe a chapter longer. Performance is so good, you'll give love a second chance. Audible. Stories that speak to you.
2: 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Guaranteed human. A little help over the hump with some Wednesday BS.
3: Two Adams.
4: And a whole lot of bit stealing.
2: Bit stealing with the Bit Stealers, better known as the A-Team.
5: Yeah, we kind of retired the bit steal. I mean, we may reinvigorate this idea at some point in the future. Not sure what the Matt and Ross in the morning show has planned for everybody out there. They're only 7 days in, now eight today. Maybe there's more bits coming for us to steal.
3: Well, get on it.
5: Same with the midday show. Otherwise, we'll just stick with what we've been doing forever, almost. It's just straight up BS. Some of it is probably what we've been talking about for the last half hour since the news broke when the NBA released their investigation findings and punishment for the owner, the president of business and basketball operations, the franchise in general, Kawhi Leonard and Mr. Dennis Robertson. The Clippers statement has not been shared with you yet. I would imagine there's some B and some S in there. We vehemently reject the NBA's findings. Shall I continue?
3: Yeah.
5: Which are the result of a heavily biased investigation seeking to justify a predetermined narrative rather than facts and evidence.
3: Okay, stop right there. What was biased about it? I'm genuinely asking.
5: If the narrative is, we all know they did something wrong, just find me a way to punish them. Whether they did it or not. We all think they did. The narrative is that they did do this and did circumvent the salary cap rule. So find me a way to punish them. Heavily biased.
3: Do you understand why it just grinds my gears that the second LA sports franchise in as many weeks is being investigated, or in this case, has been found to not be running things on the up and up, and Jeff Passan's dumbass has to talk about the Astros as his first instinct? Do you understand why
5: how many of you think that AC is going to love the next line of the statement more than the first two?
3: Well,
5: I'm one of those people.
3: Because okay.
5: What the league told us privately differs from what it announced publicly. And they have not held themselves close to the standard Commissioner Silver set at the start of this investigation to ensure its fairness and accuracy.
3: Oh my gosh. You told us you wouldn't do this and it hurts too much, so please undo it. Is that what they're saying?
5: Lastly, for the past year, we cooperated fully and in good faith, and we will now fight just as hard to demonstrate our innocence. We intend to vigorously challenge these findings and penalties through every avenue available to us. And look forward to an ethical and impartial arbitration process.
3: That's what I was about to say. So they're going to an arbitrator? Because if the NBA
5: NBA and the NBAPA have entered into an agreement confirming these penalties are final and binding on all parties.
3: So the league, the other owners, and all the players who aren't part of the Clippers organization said, yep, we're good with this. You're screwed.
5: They also said the group that is handling the investigation continues to receive info relevant to the investigation, and the league will consider further action as
3: they're
5: appropriate.
3: They're getting more dirt on you. Why are you fighting this? So, oh, my gosh.
5: That is definitely a lot of BS.
3: Can I just contribute one more thing of
5: course,
3: BS? Because this involves a former Rockets player.
5: Oh, well, I heard you mention his name during the break. I can only imagine how dumb this is.
3: The thing about it is, this was, what's today, the second?
5: Second day of September, 2026.
3: However many days August 17th, 2026 was ago.
5: 16 days.
3: Ty Lawson quote tweeted, remember that preemptive report by ESPN that was quickly said to be inaccurate by Adam Silver? Okay. When ESPN came out and was like, the NBA has found no evidence that Clippers owner Steve Ballmer funneled money through team sponsors to pay Kawhi Leonard and circumvent the salary cap. And it was Ramona Shelburne and others that were in on that report. And then, like, almost immediately, Adam Silver was like, uh-uh. So Ty Lawson quote tweeted that on August 17th and said, so does Pablo Torre get any fine, backlash, sued, or fired for trying to ruin people's reputation slash life? Or Pablo can just say, oops, my bad, and sweep it under the rug. SMH. Freezing Cold Takes got a hold of that, and they're having fun with it. Because Ty Lawson's, I mean, again, there's more stuff coming in. That's fascinating to me. What else are they going to find?
5: Is this the time where I would say, what was your favorite Ty Lawson and Kevin McHale together on the Rockets moment? They spent 11 games together in 2015-16.
3: Well, I was about to say, could you find one? Who had a shorter tenure as a Rocket, Ty Lawson or Carmelo Anthony?
5: Carmelo, because he then played the rest of the season while J.B. Bickerstaff had taken over for Kevin McHale.
3: It was a 41-41 finish, as I recall.
5: They won 31 times with Ty Lawson out there during that season. It was big comeback once J.B. took over to get them back to 500. They were three games under at the time.
3: Since we're discussing L.A. franchise, it's probably a good time to mention the fact that the Angels might not be a punching bag for much longer.
5: Maybe not. So get into the Angel story as we shift into a little BS on the baseball side. The Mariners 4, Red Sox 1, bottom 5, Athletics 9, Rangers 2, and the ball game is over.
3: So Astros will remain lost in first place no matter what happens tonight.
5: Would have anyway.
3: I'm just saying.
5: I know you are, OJ.
3: No, you're asterisking. No, I'm saying.
5: They're in first place regardless.
3: Or irregardless, if you want to use that kind of word.
5: You want to make up a word, sure.
3: Yeah, exactly. By the way, the thing that gets my attention the most about Stan Kroenke, the Rams,
5: he owns it all.
3: Nuggets and Avalanche and Rapids and Arsenal owner buying the Angels is that his first order of business is going to build a new stadium to replace that awful eyesore that I've driven by before, and I couldn't believe how much worse it was in person.
5: Aren't the rocks cool?
3: No, nothing about it. And the oversized Angels hat outside.
5: It's neat.
3: It's not neat. It looks like an absolute, and by the way, the arena next to it is also bad. There was a WrestleMania there.
5: If you build it, they will come?
3: Listen, Anaheim is a beautiful place because it's in California, and there's just, you can do a lot if you care. And Artie Moreno hasn't cared.
5: I don't know how his tenure will turn out, the new owner, but it will be an upgrade.
3: It'll be better than Artie Moreno on, like, day one. First of all, players will stop just mysteriously getting injured every time they go there after playing well everywhere else.
5: They're not the Niners.
3: Well, I bet Stan Kroenke doesn't build the new stadium next to a energy plant. Get his clothes at the toilet store.
5: That's what it sounded like.
3: It's just Stan Kroenke, you say what you will about him in St. Louis, and boy, have they. He's a good sports owner. He is.
5: I mean, I think the idea is that Anthony Rendon was some model of health in Washington, and then he went to the Angels and couldn't stay healthy.
3: No, the problem is the more accurate description of Anthony Rendon was that he was a model of health only when killing the Astros wearing a Walgreens uniform and no other time on either side of that.
5: He had healthier seasons for sure in Washington, but also missed quite a bit of time.
3: I don't care if he went to Rice.
5: There.
3: I hate that guy. And you should too, because he's one of the main reasons the Astros lost the 2019 World Series with one of the greatest teams of all time.
5: He also went and played high school baseball here.
3: I don't care.
5: He's one of us.
3: I hate him. And Angels fans should hate him, too, because he's been stealing money the whole time he's been there.
5: Born in Houston, went to Lamar, went to Rice.
3: Please.
5: Won a World Series in Houston.
3: That's enough.
5: It happened.
3: That's enough. Take that stupid Walgreens logo off the big screen at Minute Maid at the time.
5: All the things that we've teased three different times this hour and not talked about coming your way next.
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7: Just got a Cypress accident cleared from 290 westbound at Skinner. That is still trying to unwind back from Eldridge. West Beltway also wrapped up the southbound accident we had at Briar Forest. So that's still trying to recover back from I-10. Also have a little bit of a slow go on the East Tech south at Rankin. Got a stalled vehicle in the right lane. I'm Katie London from the 24-Hour Traffic Center.
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1: For at least one more segment.
0: Yesterday, I did what I do so much, and I took a shot at Justin Herbert. And I think I did it the day before that, and I've done it several days. It's not even so much about Justin Herbert. It's the way he's handled by the sports media. And you, by the way, because you think he's just awesome. I think you do it on purpose to needle me.
2: I'm just staying quiet.
0: Did you see the start of the season? It's not even the start of the season. It's like starting in late September. So on the 27th, this 8-game stretch the Chargers are going to go on that begins.
2: Offensive coordinator Mike McDaniel and the rest of the Chargers have this in front of them when the season begins. Jim Harbaugh is also the coach. They open the season 2-0. And they welcome the Arizona Cardinals and the Vegas Raiders to town.
0: Mm-hmm.
2: And then...
0: This is amazing.
2: 4 of their next 5 games are on the road during the next 6 weeks, where they also have their off week. They're on the road in back-to-back Sundays in Buffalo and Seattle. They return home for 1 game, Denver. And then they're on the road for their next 2 games over the next 3 weeks at Kansas City and at the Chargers. At the Rams. Then they come home for the Texans before traveling to Baltimore. So 8 weeks, 7 games. It's possible, some would say likely, 7 consecutive games against teams headed to the 2026 postseason.
0: I mean, if you even have a question about Justin Herbert's offensive line, you better start writing your articles now, because the excuses are going to start flowing in right around week 5 when they lose to the Denver Broncos at home.
2: Wondered if the offensive line of the Chargers would come up again today. I thought it just might. Mike Clay works for ESPN, puts out a bunch of data-based stuff. He said, here, the projected NFL offensive line starters are all 32 teams as we approach week 1, and then their respective ratings and then overall spot in the 32-team ranking order. You had said, I can't believe these people are already putting the excuses out there that their offensive line stinks. Tyler Biadasz was signed as a free agent in the offseason to become their starting center, and he has been lost for the season due to injury. So he is not listed as the Chargers' starting center appropriately, because he won't be. But both of their tackles return healthy this year. They both missed almost the entire season last year. Jake Slaughter, a draft pick who they think very highly of, as do others, will start at center. So their 5-person offensive line, as they get ready for that awesome matchup against Arizona in week 1, is ready to go, and they're ranked as the 10th best offensive line in the NFL. So if they don't have injuries, and they could underperform, but if they do not have injuries, I just don't think, as I did yesterday, that that's a realistic excuse. They will play better this
0: even
2: year.
0: Even though it's all we've heard about every
2: last
0: year he hasn't had success.
2: Offensive line was different. I don't know what the other year's excuse. Last year, both tackles basically didn't play. Replacing one is hard enough to do with your swing tackle. Replacing both is nearly impossible. And we saw it on a weekly basis. So I just don't think...
0: Is that why he was throwing all those picks?
2: He didn't throw all those picks.
0: He didn't throw a lot of picks?
2: Remember when we were talking about what he was doing so well? I mean, this was 2 years ago.
0: Dating Madison Beer?
2: Before he played the Texans in the playoff game.
0: Oh.
2: And one of those things was not throwing picks. Last year, you're right. 13 picks. Most he's had in 4 seasons. The year before, he had 3. He had a much better offensive line. He had more time to throw.
0: Then he had 3 in the playoff game against the Texans.
2: Then the Texans made him look silly.
0: So wait, what you're saying is once you get to the playoffs, you have the potential to play good defenses. Weird.
2: Well, not you play good defenses in the regular season, just not every game. And you might get lucky and not see a good defense in
0: all
2: the postseason. Like if you play Cincinnati, you might not be playing a good defense in the postseason. I'm not sure how good Baltimore will be or how good Jacksonville will be defensively, but for the most part, the AFC defenses are pretty good.
0: Yeah, they're stout.
2: Like the Texans played one really good defense and the Steelers.
0: Yeah. This stretch we're talking about here, it's probably a make or break stretch. Because even if
2: it's 100% a make or break stretch.
0: Well, but see, the Texans started 0-3 last year, and you forgot about that by like Thanksgiving.
2: Right. So you're telling me they have to. Why did you forget about it, though? Just remember why.
0: Because they started winning every time they played after that.
2: They won 9 straight games.
0: Right.
2: Like, you're basically saying the Chargers have to win all their other games. You really think that's going to happen?
0: No.
2: Exactly.
0: Well, I haven't even looked at the stretch after this game.
2: They get the Jets right out of it.
0: Oh, so it's another Arizona, basically.
2: Basically.
0: It's the NFC or the AFC's version of the Arizona Cardinals.
2: The rest of their schedule after that of teams that are potentially good, got a game against the Patriots, the Niners, the Chiefs, and their second game with the Broncos. Probably 3 or 4 other games that are wins.
0: This is why when you're like, Chiefs might be third in the division. I don't know. I think stretches like that, I haven't looked at the Chiefs' schedules. Maybe they have a brutal stretch like this too. But I tell you what, I trust their quarterback a whole lot more than I trust this guy that was developed in a lab and I'm supposed to think is the greatest thing since sliced bread, Justin Herbert.
2: Among the teams on their schedule, obviously Vegas twice. This is the Chiefs. They also have the same East teams, so Buffalo, New England, Miami, and the Jets, probably 2 wins there, plus the 2 wins against the Raiders.
0: Mm-hmm.
2: Like, you're already starting in a really good spot just because of one team in your division. The division that you play in the AFC is 2 good teams, 2 really bad teams.
0: Raiders are going to beat the Chargers one of those games this year.
2: We'll see. Kirk Cousins officially named by Clint Kubiak as the starting quarterback for the Raiders. Duh.
0: Speaking of BS, I thought you would love that tidbit.
2: They didn't have to make this announcement because they showed it to us all offseason.
0: Yeah.
2: It's the correct decision for how they manage their offseason. You can start Fernando Mendoza if you want to, but you did not prepare him to start. You prepared Kirk Cousins to start. And Kirk Cousins is clearly a better NFL talent today. If you're looking towards the future, it can't last long, though. You put yourself in an unenviable position of needing Kirk Cousins to play badly at some point. Because what do you do in this locker room if they're playing good football? Even if they're not winning, do you really pull him out of the lineup as all the other veterans in the locker room are like, why? You're going to let this unprepared, not as good player go out there every week while we're busting it every week? It's a tough spot to be in. I don't think Mendoza is going to be awful, but he's definitely not today better than Cousins. The only reason it might not be an unenviable position, because Kirk Cousins finds a way to lose football games, and he will there too.
0: Man, just you are going to carry that mantle until the day he retires and probably dies. You'll be bagging on Kirk Cousins 40 years after he's retired.
2: It's not hard, man. It's all right. Everybody's watched him. Hey, I'm not alone.
0: I appreciate that you lean into it. It's like my hatred for Jeff Passan.
2: It's hatred for the team. I said this earlier this year. This is a smart signing and a smart decision. This is a first good spot a team has put Kirk Cousins in, has chosen to put it. He's the mentor. He's the current starter. He's a great vet. He's going to be a great backup. They're not trying to win games. Most of the other teams that have had Kirk Cousins have gone out of their way to pay him exorbitant amounts of money, pretending like they could win games with him. It's not his fault.
0: I'm not
2: it's
0: arguing with that. Why does he take all the grief? Why don't you bag on the teams?
2: I don't know. I don't know what else to do. He's just the name that comes out when you talk about these situations.
0: I'm going to buy you a Kirk Cousins Raiders jersey.
2: And then you'll ask me if I like it.
0: All right, 5 o'clock hour, football at 5. Something we didn't get to yesterday, but I wanted to. Trash talk between the Horns and the Aggies. Well, it's mainly going in one direction right now, but I'm sure that the other side will respond. We'll dive into that next.
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0: Man, I can't wait until the next time we are out at Coushatta, especially since the last time we went there. 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
2: Maybe it's big enough that we can. Maybe it's like a hangover suite.
0: I want to share a room with you. I want my own.
2: It's a suite. You'll have your own room.
0: All right, fine. Let's do it.
2: Or not. But you can. You and yours probably want to go on vacation together. 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
4: Your News Radio 740 forecast, partly sunny with a thunderstorm today, high 92, partly cloudy and humid tonight, low 79.
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0: sorry. I have to read this because if Jeff Passan, the baseball guy, can weigh in on an NBA story, then I can hijack Football at 5 to read something about Jeff Passan.
1: Just keep this in mind. He did the same thing that his colleague did. He jumped in on it from the baseball side.
0: Yeah.
1: The same way Shefty jumped in on from the football side. Oh, this punishment here as it relates to an NFL team. He did the same thing.
2: What did he say?
0: I'll bring his tweet up in a bit. You're familiar with LeBron James Harden's work?
1: Not, I know what's coming.
0: He's a neat guy.
1: All right.
0: He quote tweeted Jeff Passan. For context, he said, objectively hilarious. He, Jeff Passan, went into the witness protection program for a week when the Dodgers got caught cheating and then jumps at the first chance he gets to talk about the Astros. Exactly. That's what I'm saying. That it's just, you don't have to tweet ever, Jeff. But you definitely don't have to take Kawhi Leonard and the Clippers getting punished, if you want to call it that, in Kawhi's case, and somehow make it about the Astros and in your own, you know, bona fide, like, textbook MO way, say, for context, at the beginning of it.
1: Nobody needs the context. I'm so hateable. He's not making it about the Astros. He's making it about the punishment.
0: He's making it about the Astros. You know how I know he's making it about the Astros? Because he mentioned the Astros! All right, let's do football now. What a turd he is. Speaking of which,
1: huge football weekend as we prepare for the NFL. Wednesday night of next week, the first game of the season. Thursday night, Sunday evening, and Monday night. College football, just games Thursday, Friday, Saturday, Sunday, and Monday of this weekend. This is awesome.
0: Yeah.
1: Ranked matchups on a couple of those games, ranked teams playing on all of those days. The last game of the weekend is Monday, Labor Day. SMU at Florida State, and SMU is a top 20 team. Ole Miss and Louisville are getting together on Sunday, and a host of matchups on Friday and Friday evening. Kayshawn Booty said it is nice being here in Houston as opposed to being in Boston because he's much closer to his Louisiana home, and suggested maybe he would even be heading back to Tigers versus Tigers this weekend with the Clemson Tigers visiting the LSU Tigers, his LSU Tigers on Saturday night. One of the several games you can hear right here on the Family of Networks this weekend. College football, play-by-play. We are your home for U of H football. 9:50, we'll have coverage beginning at 10 a.m. of the Cougars and the Beavers. Oregon State coming to TD ECU Stadium. 1:30 in the afternoon, an hour before kickoff in Austin. We've got the game here on Sports Talk 790, your home for Texas Longhorns football. Texas State pays a visit to the Longhorns. Coach Sark earlier today saying, we're not even considering thinking about the Buckeyes yet. This Texas State team is legit, and don't be surprised later on this year when they are in contention to be a part of the playoffs. Which isn't a crazy thing to say, the way the format is and who that other team could be. He could be right. And, of course, at 5 o'clock, coverage begins over on 950 of Clemson and LSU. You're home for LSU football.
0: Have I ever told you my theory about why Texas State, San Marcos, the artist formerly known as Southwest Texas, will never be competitive at football?
1: They're not currently competitive at football?
0: Not like how he's saying it. They're not going to do anything. You know why?
1: No, I don't.
0: Too many distractions.
1: I mean,
0: have you ever been on that campus?
1: I have been on that campus, and I know exactly what you're talking about.
0: Bro,
1: I was even younger when I was on that campus, but not but not single.
0: You want to talk about the Aggies and Longhorns?
1: The Aggies and Longhorns are playing football this year. It's going to be a minute before we get there, but it's going to happen, and it's going to be awesome. The season will wind down for a lot of teams on the Thanksgiving weekend, one of those days, whether it's Thursday of Thanksgiving or Friday or whenever the time permits. Texas at Texas A&M, 6:30 kick, Friday, November 27th, 2026.
0: Under the lights.
1: Under the lights.
0: So I'm going to read aloud a quote. I'm not going to tell you who said it. I'm just going to read it. as if I were a dyed-in-the-maroon-wool Aggie myself, which I am not. We don't like Texas. I don't like Texas. I hate the color orange. The colors just look so ugly. Everywhere you go, you see that color orange. Burnt orange? Who likes burnt orange? Texas, it's the rival, bro. You gotta hate them. That's pretty good trash talk,
1: I guess.
0: From an Aggie.
1: I mean, he's talking about hating them, and all he's talking about is their color.
0: I knew you would do what you needed to do with that.
1: From a maroon team.
0: Thank you.
1: I like his disgust, and I'm pretty sure this is their quarterback, Marcel Reed.
0: Marcel Reed's the one that authored that quote.
1: So, clearly Arch is a Heisman candidate in the preseason. I don't know why there's not more backing of Marcel Reed for the very same thing. I know he has had more ups and downs, I suppose, than people maybe would have expected. But he's now played so much, and he's coming back again, and they do have weapons, and he is legitimately a weapon. I think he could have an awesome, awesome year, and I think this could end up being one of the best matchups of the entire college football season, beyond the fact that it's a rivalry game, just because of the fact right now they're both top 10 teams. They haven't played any games. Who knows if the preseason rankings are even going to be close. But it's absolutely a real, real possibility. When they play, they will both be top 10 teams.
0: And as if those awesome "I don't like your colors" quotes weren't good enough, in that vein, what you're talking about, "It sucks that we've lost to them twice." This is a quote. "But they're coming here this year, so they're going to have to pay. I've got something for them for sure." Dun, dun, dun! Like, this is so cheesy.
1: I like it.
0: He's a good quarterback.
1: Get started early.
0: They've got a good team, and I do think it'll be a good matchup. But, like, he needs a WWE promo class so he can, you know, kind of up his game on trash talk.
1: Now, their coming here is something they have done before. And he was out there for it.
0: Yeah.
1: And they lost.
0: Yeah, and look,
1: 2 years ago they played at Aggie at Kyle Field.
0: Yeah.
1: A very close, low-scoring game. Kind of, not an introduction to Arch Manning, but the way he was used in that game for his legs helped a great deal. And it was not a great day for Marcel Reed. Last year's game, another not very good day for Marcel Reed, another 10-point loss, another zero touchdown pass game for him. He's thrown 3 picks and no touchdowns in his 2 games against Texas. He should hate them for the right reasons. I want to beat this team. They are our rival. I have failed. We have failed twice.
0: They are my father, is what you should be saying.
1: But it's okay to bring all that other stuff up too. Yeah. We should love this stuff. I saw someone bring up the other day that these rivalry games that went away and have come back, and the realignment that kind of has taken some away, the expansion of the conferences that has taken a lot of the SEC rivalries for you know, they've tried to figure out how do we make sure we keep these games on the schedule, and these are the 3 teams you're going to play every year. Like, you're stuck with just that because there could be a lot of other games. It is different than the NFL. I know the Cowboys and the teams in their division, Giants and Eagles, for the most part, great rivals. I wish the Texans and Titans were both good at football at the same time, so we could create a real rivalry, not just about colors, again, as the rivalry, a tipping point. But college football is just totally different. It's the best thing ever. And from a rivalry standpoint, I think it's even better than any rivalry in college basketball, any of the blue blood rivalries, Louisville, Kentucky, any Duke, North Carolina. I could name 10 college football rivalries I love following more than anything in the other sports. So bring it on, Marcel. And I can't wait to see who responds on the Longhorn side. Heck, they got a rivalry, a war of words with Joey McGuire and Texas Tech this year.
0: What's wrong with burnt orange?
1: It's not typical.
0: I love that he's like, everywhere I go in that city, that's what you see.
1: Well,
0: right.
1: Yeah.
0: That's where they're based.
1: Well,
0: everywhere you go in that cow pasture, everything's maroon.
1: Right. Isn't that normal?
0: You know, when you go to Michigan, there's maize and blue everywhere. Did you know that, Marcel? When you go to the Ohio State, they've got red and silver and Buckeye stickers.
1: Scarlet.
0: Oh, sorry. My bad. People like that get very upset when you don't name it appropriately.
1: I mean, it's why it's awesome that the game is back. Like, we don't have to say that about Michigan or Ohio State.
0: And
1: they didn't stop playing.
0: When you go to USC, you see seats and not people.
1: Even when they're playing, you see seats.
0: I don't think they believe in Lincoln Riley.
1: Well, that I don't know how. I don't think that's fixable personally.
0: Lincoln Riley or?
1: No, the attendance. Yeah, they could. I think if they, whether it's Lincoln or their future coach, and they had an 11-1 season, I don't think they're going to see some sellout after sellout situation there. I just don't think people are interested in their football product. And it's not really because it's bad, even though it is. I don't think it's ever coming back. I don't think it's a great place for college football currently. And I'm not sure if moving forward it ever changes. I totally recognize
0: that. So you're talking about the venue?
1: Just L.A.
0: The side of town or?
1: Los Angeles college football fans.
0: But it was.
1: Who are you? Where are you? You're gone. You don't exist anymore. UCLA doesn't have fans, and neither do they.
0: That's kind of crazy because, I mean, we just got done watching that Vince Young documentary.
1: 20 years ago.
0: Yeah, I know. It's just a reminder of how old we're getting. But they were rock stars, and that place has always been packed. What happened?
1: Not always.
0: Well, it was packed when Butt Fumble and Reggie and Lindale and the boys were there, Cushing in his freshman year, all those guys. It was packed when the Juice wasn't stabbing two people to death.
1: And how many years ago was that?
0: Well, I was in the 60s. But, like, it's USC's always been.
1: It's okay, though. UCLA has plenty of money, so they can spend $6.5 million to fire their AD, who had that much left on his deal. Yeah, they did that this week.
0: Ryan Hollins is going to call in a second if you keep bad-mouthing his alma mater.
1: It might be a good move, but that's an awful lot of money to kick away.
0: By the way, real quick, hey, Pablo Torre, investigate the 2017 Yankees and Dodgers next.
1: There you go.
0: I just wanted to get that in there.
1: If we really wanted to get into college football correctly, we would be talking about, for the first time maybe ever, Vanity Fair.
0: That's next.
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0: All right. If you are driving around in Houston and you're looking around at all of the morons around you, sorry, there's a lot of them there, and you know it. Like, I'm not saying anything anybody doesn't know. There are some dumb drivers in this town, and a lot of times that's what is the cause of them hitting you. 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
5: A car fire issue still causing some slowing on the Hardy Toll Road south at Rankin. That activity's over on the right shoulder, which is some onlooker delay. Galveston County heading toward Dickinson. There's a 45 northbound accident at Holland. The two left lanes are blocked, and that's going to be stop and go back toward M&F Lowry, 1764. I'm Katie London in the 24-hour traffic center.
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0: on the A-Team. It's Sports Talk 790. Astros on deck at the top of the hour. College football last segment. College football continues this segment. For the first time in the history of this show, as Wex mentioned going into the break, we will read aloud from an article in Vanity Fair. I didn't think that would be something I'd be saying today. Don't think Wex did, but here we are. They did a, I don't know, what would you call it? A startling expose on Lane Kiffin's time, and specifically his time in Alabama.
1: Well, there's also a book written called Lane Being Lane.
0: What a great title.
1: So it's he himself, the author, has been helping others to
0: peddling it,
1: excerpt items, passages from his writing, and it's gotten a lot of traction.
0: Yes, it has, especially this exact excerpt on not only his time at Alabama, but specifically with quotes from then head coach Nick Saban. You got to keep Lane away from the girls that are in college. Just keep him away from the sorority girls. Make sure they've graduated college or are working a job. Lane still married, right? Or
1: to
0: was
1: a different person,
0: right?
1: Divorced from Layla Kiffin in 2016, prior to when these comments were made, but also believed and certainly to be true. These are some of the reasons why they cited irreconcilable
0: differences. You want to know why? Because as Vanity Fair described it, Layla and the kids never made the move to Tuscaloosa, leaving Kiffin to go off the rails, frequenting Tuscaloosa area bars. On at least one occasion, an Alabama staffer had to go to the Inn is Free Irish pub to retrieve a golf cart Kiffin had left there the night before. If you're leaving a golf cart at a pub from the night before, you are one of two things.
1: Smart.
0: That's not one of the words I was going to say.
1: Why did he leave it there?
0: Well, I was going to say it was because he was hammered.
1: He doesn't want to put other people in harm's way, so he got a safe ride home and left his vehicle there. That is smart.
0: Who do you think was the ride?
1: Lifts?
0: Or?
1: Maybe he called Safe Rides. That was a program we had a few years back.
0: Or?
1: Taxi cab?
0: Or?
1: What's the more popular thing? Uber. He called an Uber.
0: Or? The person he was going to their place with's car.
1: Maybe he met somebody there, and the person he was with to meet there was not hammered and had a vehicle. Drove Lane home.
0: Here's why I don't think it's any of your choices.
1: Or wherever he went.
0: And it's my choice because of the following quote. Purdy, this is Inn is Free co-owner Derek Purdy, would call me and say, "Your boy Lane's back in here asking where the hotties are. Can you introduce me to hotties?" That's the bar co-owner. I mean, I'm not saying his words as good as

0: on the floor crying like a bleeping baby.
1: We talked about Lane a ton over the last handful of years, from the Alabama days to his time at Florida Atlantic, obviously his long tenure at Ole Miss, and now the saga of getting him to LSU. And we've also seen him at the podium a ton. He was here in Houston at then NRG Stadium when LSU's bowl game was played against U of H. He was in the booth right next to us, as a matter of fact, and he was in his leather jacket for 10 minutes before he came, did his TV interview, and left the stadium. But during all of these media sessions, weekly media sessions, conferences you have, press conferences you have, on-field interactions with other coaches, with his team, whatever, I don't think he looks particularly happy, ever.
0: He hasn't looked happy in like 10 years.
1: He gives you quotes that give him the opportunity to smirk and act like he's kind of having fun with it, but it does look like he's taken a bit of a beat down, partially for his own doing,
0: it's
1: for 25
0: more
1: years.
0: More than partially.
1: Well, you can win and lose without maybe having it be a beatdown, but I think he's done so many things that have helped to make that what it is.
0: When one of his programs left him, that would be USC, would it not? Well, at the stadium?
1: Yes. It's no different than when he left them. USC left him. He left Tennessee in a very same way. Like, he held a press conference after it was leaked that he was leaving, because he went in front of the local media and wanted to give them the story or tell them his side, but he didn't take any. He said, gave a statement and walked out of the building as they were ready to ask him questions. Thanks for coming out here for almost no reason.
0: And there's never a good way to do it, because no matter where you leave, and coaches do this all the time, Lane Kiffin's not by himself, but let's face it, he was going to get beaten down again when he left Ole Miss. Because that's what happens.
1: It can be done differently. Timing now, I mean, this is a college football problem. You got seasons ending in November, but then there's conference title games, then there's playoff games. There's all sorts of stuff. Well, when do you start thinking about your next head coach when you know you need one?
0: During the bowl game.
1: Whenever you want.
0: Right.
1: You want to go get this guy? And there are so many of the big names are represented by the same group or literally the same person. And it has created a lot of negativity. All this being said, until he got to Ole Miss, there wasn't actually a whole lot of winning.
0: Mm-mm.
1: He was not good in Oakland, not a good match with Al Davis, lasted a year and change. He didn't win big at Tennessee in his one season. He only had one significantly positive season in four at SC, fired in the fourth year. He was good at Florida Atlantic, but it doesn't matter. He also had a losing season at Florida Atlantic in 3 years. And then the last 3 years, he's won pretty big at Ole Miss. And it landed him one of the most coveted, lucrative, high-paying, high-salary cap teams in the land at LSU.
0: By the way, I didn't finish that other quote. I've seen him on the floor crying like a bleeping baby. And then I've seen him doing bleep that's like, put it back in, and you get the idea. There's a comment to this. Lane Kiffin, it's two guys, they're kind of playing tug of war with a tire. So it's not really tug of war. It's two guys, basically whoever lets go of the tire first. It's a scrum in the middle of a football field. It looks like a high school stadium. And the person says that this is representative of Lane Kiffin and Ed Orgeron fighting for the last plan B for the freshman Zeta in the CVS aisle.
1: very colorful commentary.
0: Yeah, but it's like that's his rep, and quite frankly that's Ed's rep at this point, for kind of the same reason. They're very much birds of a feather, and now they're on the same staff, right?
1: Yeah, he brought him back to the LSU program. Yeah,
0: I mean, if those two head out after hours together, shouldn't the rest of the staff and the team and the school be getting a little worried?
1: No.
0: Why not?
1: What's gonna happen? Like, he's been doing this and Ed's been doing this for how many years? I mean, maybe something has happened, but not to the point it's got either one of them in trouble, right?
0: As long as they win, they won't care.
1: I mean, Ed won a lot and obviously had the best team in our era. I think certainly the last 10, 15, 20 years with the undefeated Joe Burrow-led team at LSU. And then how many years was he the coach after that? It wasn't very long. I'll tell you what. If you write a book about a college football coach from the last handful of years, The most interesting read to a lot of people is probably

0: probably still Nick Saban, just from the massive amount of winning and how he went about his business. And then right after that, like, this book is going to kill.
1: Yeah.
2: Oh, yeah, it's going to sell.
0: It's got to be an interesting read.
1: Yeah. This is the stuff that, unless you're a fan of the program that the coach is trying to win for, even if you are a fan of the program they're trying to win for, this is the stuff you like.
0: I was looking at, I think I mentioned this on the show, that I had watched one of the documentaries on Lane Kiffin's career path. It was basically him sitting down with McGee from ESPN, and they were just walking, you did this, you did this. It was good and bad. It was a lot of negative, a lot of sad stuff, all sorts of other stuff. But in the course of that, I re-realized something that I hadn't thought about in forever. Do you know who he was? He was a quarterback, and then realized he wasn't going to be able to play and immediately transitioned to coaching. On that college football team, he went from being on the in uniform to one of the grad assistants in that same season. He was at Fresno State. So his teammate and in the quarterback room with him was David Carr.
1: Wow. Two very different guys when it comes to your downtime.
0: Yeah, I would say so. It seems like Dave and brother Derek and maybe more on all of the members of the family. Very different lifestyle. Pretty normal.
1: It's one
0: faithful,
1: way to
0: faith-driven, I guess is a better way to say it. I can't tell you for sure the other part, but it is definitely faith-driven.
1: Yeah, for sure. All right, so there you have it. Oh, by the way, there was a little side to this. Did you see Andrew Pate tweeting the following?
0: I was going to bring that up a moment ago. For those that recall, the University of Houston Cougars were looking for a head coach during Lane's time as Saban's assistant coach, OC. And he got a couple of interviews and thought he was at the front of the line before Tillman Fertitta, president of the Board of Governors, said, we're just going to have the OC, Major Applewhite, ascend to the permanent position of head coach.
1: Yeah, before that, Kiffin had interviewed twice for the job and felt good about his chances, but then Tillman would later hint at concerns. When describing to a local radio station why they opted against hiring him. Sure, he's been a head coach, and he's been an okay head coach, but I can tell you this, he was not a safe hire. We're all Rocket fans. That's a terrible Tillman. That's the first time I've ever attempted a Tillman impression. It did not go well. I'll work on it.
0: They're in a perfectly good situation, both the Cougars with Coach Fritz, and we'll see about the Tigers and Coach Kiffin. They all get started this weekend, Saturday, right here on 790 with the Cougars and 950 with the LSU-Clemson game, 5 o'clock.
1: You're going to keep all that schedule straight this year.
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1: You know the best part about going to Coushatta? You don't have to keep a schedule straight. There's no time is no object whatsoever. You're just living life, and it just keeps getting better and better. Just like Coushatta. There's never been a better time to go, as a matter of fact, than right now, especially with the brand new Legacy Tower now open with 204 rooms, 100 luxury suites, new lobby, and all of the things we've been telling you about that Coushatta Casino Resort presents to you since way back when. They've been doing this for a long, long time and just keep improving on the best.
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0: Your News Radio 740 forecast, partly sunny with a thunderstorm today, high 92, partly cloudy and humid tonight, low 79.
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8: Show. We have the Astros on Deck show coming up in a little less than half an hour. They will have an opportunity to once again push the Rangers back 2 games of the Astros. The Rangers were unable to get to 500 again today as we enter into, in case you missed it, some items you might not already know or need to be reminded of from things we either did or did not get to yet on the show. An update on the scoreboard is warranted here pretty much every day the rest of the year, especially when there are afternoon games to be played. Texas lost today the series finale to the Athletics in Arlington. They got clobbered 9-2, and they take that loss into a series, a 4-game series that starts tomorrow against Tampa. So they're back down to 69-71. The Astros would love to get back to 2 games over 500, and that's where they will be if they win tonight behind Hayden Wisniewski as they get into game 3 of their 4-game series with the White Sox. Christian Walker with the night off out of the starting lineup. Lamont Wade Jr. will be over at first base. Many other Astros particulars will come your way during the Astros on Deck show, which follows our program immediately. And the Mariners are playing right now, too. They're trying to put the finishing touches on a victory. Just wrapped up the 7th inning, and they maintain a 5-run lead over the Boston Red Sox. Red Sox threatening to make it a bigger 7th inning, but they put 2 on the board. Still trail by 5. 8-3 lead for the Mariners. Got a good start today from Bryce Miller. Kind of Ronel Blanco-esque. He only gave up 1 run, but managed to only go 4 2/3. Mariners won last night. They're still 9 games under 500. Host of other items to get to here on the A-Team. Turn things over to Emmanuel. What do we have today, and in case you missed it?
9: Yo, so, not really big, but the U.S. Mint. They're now.
8: We always go to the U.S. Mint for in case you missed it. What do they have for us today?
9: They started selling dollar gold coins with President Trump's face on them.
10: I love these coins. These coins are probably the best coins we've ever seen in our entire lives, especially because they have my face on them. I love the coins with my face. And on the other side, another picture of my face.
8: I don't think this word has ever been used on the A-Team, and maybe not on any program at any time during the station's run of sports programming. Coming this fall, the 2026, and here's the word, semi-quincentennial President Donald J. Trump $1 coin will be released into circulation and available for purchase in both bags and rolls exclusively from the United States Mint. The back of the coin does not have a second picture of his face. Rather, a very familiar emblem of the United States of America on coins with 250 on it. We continue to celebrate America 250. Front of the coin, Liberty across the top oval or circle. 1776 to 2026 along the bottom portion of the circle. And then a not particularly happy-looking Donald J. Trump in God We Trust.
4: That was his official portrait for part two, Trump 2.0.
8: That's what we're running with, Trump 2.0?
4: Well, 40...
8: By the way, these are also just digital renders.
4: Yeah, 45, 47, you know, whatever you want to call it. Listen, regardless of how you feel about the guy, I think it's hilarious how many people are going to absolutely get their panties in a wad over this.
8: Well, there are other presidents who the U.S. Mint has featured, obviously, over the years. If you were interested in a Woodrow Wilson silver medal, that could be shopped for currently. Warren G. Harding has his own silver medal also. There's also a bronze Donald J. Trump medal available for sale via the U.S. Mint, if you're so interested. Yeah. Although with this announcement, very unsurprising that as you click through for the purchasing details on the bronze medal for Donald J. Trump, you're met with this. Thank you for your patience. Due to extraordinary high traffic, we're using a virtual waiting room. Your estimated wait time is 1 minute. I don't have the time. What else do we have, Emmanuel?
9: Tiger Woods pleads guilty to his DUI case. Loses his license for about, I think it's 10 years.
8: Did he also write an OJ-like book on this subject matter?
4: If I drank it?
8: It's titled I Did It.
4: Yeah, I think it was 5 years he lost his license. I have to renew my license coming up on February 1st. That's my birthday. I'm not looking forward to that.
8: Again, when we have stories like this, I turn things over to the headline writers on random sites that have this subject. A sports site known as ESPN. Boring. Tiger Woods strikes plea deal, has driver's license suspended 5 years. Fox, Trump reacts to Tiger Woods' plea deal in Florida rollover
4: now
8: crash
4: that
8: case.
4: That is how you get clicks.
8: TMZ, Tiger Woods' plea deal includes driving golf carts.
4: Everybody approaches things differently.
8: Tiger did, again, strike a plea deal in his DUI case, pleading no contest to reckless driving and refusing to take a urine test. Includes pledging not to drive a motor vehicle for the next 5 years.
4: Is he still dating Trump's ex-daughter-in-law?
8: That's Donald Jr.'s former wife.
4: Yes.
8: Yes, that is accurate.
4: Okay.
8: We'll get to Trump's reaction to this if we have time. Do you have another item for the people out there, Emmanuel?
9: I think one of you guys put that last. No, yeah, that wasn't me.
4: I'll go ahead and read it since it's clearly me. Penn State Athletics.
8: Nice. Always good stories from them.
4: Tweeted the following at 1 o'clock or so yesterday afternoon. It's got 3.9 million views.
8: This is Go PSU Sports?
4: Correct. And, you know, we are is a big phrase in that program.
8: Yes, it is. It's their hashtag.
4: Well, they've got something new coming to Beaver Stadium. Are you ready for it?
8: I know it holds a lifetime of memories, and it's a special place for a lot of people. What do they have for us?
4: It's called the Paterno Family Football Experience Room. That's an interactive collection honoring the history and tradition of Penn State football.
8: So I do this from time to time when we run through stories like this that appear to have gained a lot of traction. There have been 4 posts from GoPSU Athletics, GoPSU Sports since then. One of them has 5.2 thousand views. One of them has 4.4 thousand views. Another with 4.1 thousand views. I'm sensing a very similar fan base reach. The one you mentioned about the Paterno Family Football Experience Room has 3.9 million views.
4: And this particular quote tweet of it has 1.1 million views. It's by Dialectical. And he writes, or she, I'm not really sure. Can you please specify the experiences I'll be experiencing before I step into the Paterno experience room?
8: Someone wondered aloud via a comment what happens at the end of the interactive Paterno family experience.
4: Just, honestly, I'm not even, this isn't for effect. After what happened there, I would just fold the program.
8: Another comment says this is the room dedicated to everything Joe Pa did to try and help those kids and includes a picture. The picture is an empty room.
4: As it should be.
8: Yeah, there's some bad comments. There's some really bad doctored or photoshopped photos.
4: What about the one where the kids wearing
8: the amusement park photo?
4: Yes.
8: Yes, it's bad.
4: I survived the Paterno family football experience with a Penn State logo. That's on the shirt.
8: Two down from that is worse. As we put a wrap on, in case you missed it, Manuel always firing shots. Appreciate it as usual. We'll do it again tomorrow at the same time. Final segment of the show. The items still hanging out there for us, including a couple things from your Houston Texans, are next.
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4: All right, it's time to tell you one more time about where you need to be going. It's over on the west side. 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
14: Lamarck and Texas City near the Tanger Outlets, there's a 45 northbound accident at Holland. Two left lanes blocked, and that's going to be stop and go back from a 1765. Accident reported on the South Loop eastbound at 288, and that's slow moving for Buffalo Speedway. And we've got a West Beltway southbound delay at Memorial. A truck broken down in the left lane, keeping that heavy from Hammerlee. I'm Katie London from the 24-Hour Traffic Center.
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0: that we never even got to dive into the stories coming out of Nashville. You know, the Titans and their fans are down bad right now. There's a lot to not like about how that organization is run, what product they've put on the field.
1: They got a last place team.
0: Yeah, they've got a last place team, but they also don't, like, there's no, what is, if you're a Titans fan right now in 2026, what is the indication that you're going to get out of this malaise anytime soon?
1: I mean, you'd have to believe in a coach who just hasn't done it before. They probably will have a little bit better defense. Some people think they'll have a much better defense. I'm not quite there yet, but they'll probably have a little bit better defense. They might have a new weapon for their quarterback in Tate. Some people think it was nice how the draft unfolded for them. I don't think many people think their quarterback of the future is there, but 1 year in is a little early to say no on Cam Ward. So, yeah, I don't think they have much of any. The only thing they really have going for them, if you're trying not to be the worst team, is there are worse teams, clearly worse teams in Miami and maybe in New York already in the AFC. But they're in a division where a win here or a win there might occur, but they're clearly the fourth best team in a four-team division. It'd be extremely surprising if they were better than any of these three teams. And whomever they beat, if they don't go 0-6, it will be an upset. So they're not much to like right now. D'Amico Ryans, by the way, weighed in his first opportunity to talk on about the rivalries uniforms. He said they're sweet, really nice, appreciated all the work that went into it, and then went into a story about how his kids are like, have you seen him? Have you seen him before they came out?
0: And we well, he has one.
1: Well, now he does, but he had told them throughout the process, no, man, I haven't. I don't have anything. I'm just the coach.
0: I don't even have a problem with it because if you played for the franchise you're coaching, you should have that opportunity if you want it.
1: Many other players didn't see it in advance because they were part of all the photo shoots, but he did recognize how important the Houston Blue was and what it means to the city. And he reminded people who, again, I think might have forgotten, it means something inside his household, not because he played here, because his wife's from Houston.
0: Yeah. She knows what's up. She knows that fraud organization in Nashville. It can't keep us out of their brain.
1: She hated the Titans. She said she's from Houston.
0: Listen, her husband coaches the Texans. So whether she hated them before or not, she does now.
1: Right.
0: They're in the way of what you're trying to accomplish, from a division at least.
1: Believe it.
0: So here's the deal. The Texans have done a lot of things over the years that made me question how they go about whatever they... But one thing they've never done is just revoke credentials because they didn't like the way somebody was talking about them. That's at least to the best of my knowledge. The Titans have, apparently, if you're to believe one side of this argument.
1: I believe it.
0: I mean, it devolved into former players arguing with Paul Kaharsky, who's a longtime reporter that covers the Titans. Like, I don't know where you look right now if you're a Titans fan and think, yeah, that's a positive sign. You just mentioned some of the things that might be, but they're very big question marks.
1: Yeah, he's a combative, but I think good reporter, but a little bit on the combative side, especially considering this is the team or the conference or the division. He was once a divisional reporter, but he's been in Nashville or covering the team for a while. He now also, if I'm not mistaken, is among the many members of the media who works for himself.
0: Mm-hmm.
1: I believe it's just his own product now.
0: And he's also among the many members of the Titan community who are taking the Titan side in the Titans Oilers color argument going on with the Texans and their fans.
1: Yeah, but he definitely went back. Nate Washington has been very involved in the debate about the jerseys, Houston and Nashville. But that's ex-Texan.
0: Yeah.
1: Nate Washington, also ex-Titan, not on the Texan side of this, that's for sure. He went at Kaharsky, Keith Bullock. And Bullock's been around the team a little bit more than maybe people realize, and he's definitely been around the media side of things over the years since he's retired. And I don't think he appreciated the soft comment being tossed around by Mr. K in this situation, Kaharsky. So they don't have much going for him right now. Cam Ward's back and forth with the reporter whose credentials don't exist anymore. Definitely seemed like a feather ruffler, although I thought he handled it fine. You know, a lot of times questions get asked of media, of players, and they just turn it back around on the question, on the interviewer or the person who asked the question. Sometimes it's in a good situation. Well, what do you think? What's your why are you asking me? Well, they're asking you because it doesn't matter what we think most of the time, unless we're a columnist and we're writing about it, or unless it's us because we have opinions all the time here on the show.
0: Right.
1: But many times they're just trying to get your perspective so they can put it into their article. But after he went back, well, what do you think about my play this preseason? And the reporter said, well, not you haven't been playing well or not very well. And he gave a reasonably good – he gave an answer after that, which is all you're – I think you're trying to get. And he wouldn't acknowledge – the reporter wouldn't acknowledge that he thought this was the only thing or the only reason, but
0: at least you didn't go Brett Myers and say, boom, out of here.
1: He didn't. Astros on Deck show is what we have for you next right here on Sports Talk 790. They are getting set for the White Sox this evening. Another game tomorrow at 1:10. And then finally, the A-team will return. We'll have the 10th inning show for you then. And then the remainder of the A-team. AC's got you this evening for the Astros on Deck show. That's next.
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0: We're not doing anything till we tell you one more time about Archer Kia, however. 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
3: The News Radio 740 forecast, some rain possible tonight with a low of 80, cloudy tomorrow with a high of 89.
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0: And welcome in to the Astros on Deck show. Adam Clanton with you here on Sports Talk 790, your home for your first place Astros, barely, after the White Sox evened up this four-game series following last night's non-competitive 5-1 victory over Houston. Of course, it happened on a night both the Rangers and Mariners decided to win on the same date for a change, with Texas notching its third straight victory last night. So the race for supreme mediocre team in the American League West has once again been tightened going into today's action, although the Rangers have already lost today, just 2 days into the final month of the regular season. At 70-69, Stros leading the AL West over the Rangers, and of course the Mariners are a little bit further back, and it was somewhat surprising that the starter last night was Ronel Blanco getting the ball on a night when many thought it would originally be Mike Burrows' return to the rotation. Instead, Burrows went on the 15-day IL with inflammation in his right shoulder, so it was on Blanco to help guide Houston to what they hoped would be a third consecutive victory in the second game of this four-game set. As we get to your game rewind, presented by Uptown Appliance Repair, spoiler alert, neither team would bother to score through the first four innings, so it was defensive gems like this one that would get the highlights started.
38: Runner is going. The 10th pitch is lined to left by Meidroth, and that's going to get down for a base hit. Peters trying to go to third. The throw to third by Wade on a couple of hops. The tag, he's out.
0: Wow.
38: Not the best decision by Peters. He thinks he's safe.
0: All right, so the call out at third, a call of out at third, I should say, would be reviewed, but it was determined that Lamont Wade Jr. did indeed get the throw over in time to apply the tag. Blanco, for his part, would ensure we'd remain scoreless through 3.5 innings.
38: 2-1. Hit the other way in the left field. Coming in, Wade over toward the line. Makes the catch on the run to retire the side. Blanco threw two innings at 58 pitches. He strands a pair in the second. And we go to the bottom of the second inning. Astros nothing, White Sox nothing.
39: The 1-2 to Meidroth. Breaking ball, and it's popped up in the air. Not where he wanted to throw it, but he gets the result. And Wade Jr., the left fielder, makes the catch for the third out of the inning, and the White Sox strand a man on second. We play 3.5 at Daikin Park. No score at the White Sox and Astros.
0: Blanco wound up only lasting those four innings, however, because of the same thing that generally plagues Astros starters here in 2026, pitch count. 88 pitches to get through those four frames in which he allowed zero runs on just three hits while striking out three, but also walking three batters. That meant that Kaiwei Tung would get the ball for the fifth, and it wouldn't take long for that to be Joe Espada's worst decision on this night, as the White Sox had runners on first and third with two outs in the fifth when longtime Astros nemesis Andrew Benintendi stepped to the plate.
38: 2-1. Pull, Jess Fair down the right field line, bounces off the sidewall, around third, scoring is Antonacci. On the third goes Vargas, an RBI double for Andrew Benintendi. And it's 1-0 White Sox, their first hit tonight with runners in scoring position. It's Benintendi's 22nd double and 70th run batted in.
0: Yeah, so that was not very good. And let's face it, you, me, we all truly despise Andrew Benintendi, who has done this to the Astros since he was preening around left field with an oversized glove for the Red Sox back in the day. Just a truly unlikable opposing baseball player. And you know who else is rapidly climbing that list? That'd be this guy.
38: The kick and the 1-2. And that is line down the right field line, and a fair ball bouncing down toward the corner off the sidewall. Scoring is Vargas. Benintendi around third and coming home. The throw to the plate by Smith is not nearly in time. Benintendi scores standing up. A two-run double for Colson Montgomery. And it is 3-0 White Sox. Couple of balls hit just fair down the right field line by Benintendi and Montgomery.
0: Yeah, Colson Montgomery driving in two more with that RBI double. Astros looking dead in the water with the way their lineup was getting shut down by Sean Burke, who was throwing a no-no well into the fifth frame.
38: Righty delivers, and Trammell hits it in the air to left center, fairly deep, racing back. Peter still going back. He'll have to play that off the base of the wall. Taylor Trammell races in the second with the first hit of the game for the Astros, a one-out double.
0: Yeah, that was one of just two hits for the Stros so far on the night to that point, as Burke would go 5 2/3 before being lifted. Unfortunately, the White Sox still weren't done scoring on their end, and two innings later, the misery for Houston would continue.
39: Here's the pitch, and it's lined into right field, into the corner for a base hit. Grichuk is going to get at least one RBI. They're going to send the trail runner now. Here's the cutoff, and it's cut off and not thrown. So it's a two-run double for Grichuk, and it's a 5-0 lead now for Chicago.
0: Extremely pleasurable night to be a fan of the hometown nine, as the White Sox expanded that lead to 5 runs. At least Cam Smith was there to limit any more damage in the frame.
39: Here's the 3-1. This one's hit high in the air to right field and pretty deep. Cam Smith goes back, and that is going to be caught, I believe, and it was. He leapt right in front of the wall and took away a homer from Peters, and Cam Smith hauls it in for the third out of the inning.
0: That is your play of the game, presented by Shell Federal Credit Union, and if I'm picking a defensive play, that probably means things did not go well for the offense. Although, don't worry, Astros weren't shut out. Small victories. Isak Paredes making sure of that one inning later.
38: 0-1. Paredes hits it a mile high, pretty deep to left. Antonacci is back on the warning track in front of the out-of-town scoreboard. Looks up, and that's gone. Just did sneak into the Lantry's Crawford boxes for Paredes, 18th of the year. It's 5-1 White Sox.
0: But that would be your final score, as the Astros had all of three hits, never gave themselves a chance on this night offensively. But the beauty of baseball, there's usually another game looming, and that is exactly what we have here. Game three of this four-game set tonight. Joe Espada with his very brief thoughts following this one as we get to our clubhouse audio presented by Synergenix Health, Houston's premier low testosterone solution. 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
1: Yeah, the whole staff with them, they threw the ball really well today. We just couldn't, you know, outside of the home run, and we walked six times. We just couldn't get much, you know, we didn't get much offense going. But they threw the ball really well against us today.
3: Given how up against it you were pitching-wise, do you feel like you came out of this game pretty okay, just only using three guys and able to... I mean, and what they were able to give you and get you some length out of the guys you did use.
1: Yeah, and they kept us in the game, which I think that was important. I think Blanco and Tang. You know, some of those walks really hurt us today. But like, you know, the walks, they found a way to score. But I thought they kept us in the game. We just, you know, couldn't get much off and score. But, you know, the fact that we just used three pitchers put us in a better spot for tomorrow, that's for sure.
0: All right, man, a few words on that night, and the scoreboard kind of indicated as much, and everybody's just going to come back to the stadium today and hopefully regroup and get things going in the right direction. We will have plenty more on tonight's game. We'll have your injury report. We'll have some updates on some Astros numbers. Brian Bogusevic from earlier today here on Sports Talk 790. A whole lot more as we continue here on the Astros On Deck Show here on your home for Astros baseball, Sports Talk 790.
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0: Astros On Deck show continues here on your home for Astros baseball, Sports Talk 790. Adam Clanton with you, taking you up until the network takes over. Astros and White Sox, game three of this four-game set. Day game tomorrow, by the way. And I'll have the Astros 10th inning show following this one. But let's get to your injury report. It's brought to you by Mokarem Injury Lawyers. Mention the fact that Mike Burrows had that inflammation in his shoulder. The other big standout on this list, and it has been for a while now, just because you know that his return may be imminent right around the corner. Carlos Correa telling reporters that he was going to begin facing live pitching this weekend. Of course, he's been on the injured list since early May with the surgery to repair that torn tendon in his left ankle. And at the time, as he himself described it, season-ending surgery. So this would be a welcome addition down the stretch. Anything he could provide, and obviously the veteran leadership has already been there all season, even with him on the sideline. But that'd be a boost in the lineup for a team that could certainly use it. And looking forward to seeing the return from Carlos Correa sooner rather than later. Your roof/weather report presented by Marshall Stevenson Elevator. Well, we all know that they have air-conditioned comfort inside Daikin Park. The roof will definitely be closed here in the second day of September as the Astros and White Sox get together tonight. Your Astros batting leaders brought to you by Trajan Wealth Management. Yordan Alvarez is the man. Pretty much, if you can point to a category, he is going to be at or near the top of it. He's got 37 home runs. He leads the team with RBIs with 94. His batting average at .316, on base percentage .433, and his OPS well over 1,000 as per usual. He is on a collision course with the American League MVP. And in that vein, the home run counter presented by Primeway Federal Credit Union now stands at 184. That's now second in the American League and fourth in Major League Baseball. Mentioned earlier today, Brian Bogusevic making his weekly visit on the program, talking about all things Astros, and certainly one of those things is the fact that, well, a lot of things did not go the way of the Astros in Game 2 last night. They obviously won the first game of this four-game set, and the second one, not so much. Brian Bogusevic with some of his thoughts on the Astros here in the early going of September.
15: Yeah, you could just tell it was going to be, you know, a couple of runs was probably going to do it either way. It was just weird how it played out. You know, on one side, the White Sox pitcher Burke was really good, and he's really tough. So it's kind of one of those games where you throw your hands up like, yeah, we weren't really going to get anything going offensively. But then on the other side of it, it was like a bunch of self-inflicted damage on the pitching side. I think four of the runs that scored originally reached on the walk. So it's like, you know, we kind of just ran into a buzzsaw on one side and then beat ourselves on the other side. It was just one of those games where it's just like nothing is kind of going our way.
16: Fatigue's a real thing. And when you see these inconsistent performances out of the lineup, is that what you're seeing? Are you seeing that this is just a season that is getting to a point where you're trying to fight through said fatigue?
15: Well, yes. I mean, look, you get to this point in the season and there's always going to be fatigue issues. Everybody's nursing something. Everybody's, you know, run down, but it's on both sides, right? The guys in the other dugout are feeling the same way. So it kind of levels off. But in terms of inconsistency, I mean, it's been inconsistent for the entire season for the Astros. I mean, you don't, you know, you think of 500 as being, you know, win one, lose one, but it's really the big swings of up and down that all, when it's all said and done, ends up around 500. And it's just kind of what it's been. And really the key to it isn't trying to put your finger on what is it that we need to do. It's really just turning the page. It's more of a mental thing. Certainly at this point, you kind of are what you are. And the trick is having a game like you had yesterday and being able to show up today like it never happened.
16: So when you see a stretch like this out of the pitchers where two straight nights of a lot of walks, what do you necessarily see contributing to that? Do you think it's pitchers trying to be too fine with pitches, or how do you think that we're seeing all these misses?
15: Well, it varies. You know, I think the two game, you know, if you look at the last two games, I see them as kind of being two different things. The first game, Lambert, number one, he wasn't as sharp as he normally is. That's certain. But at the same time, he was kind of in that, I'm never going to give in. If I have to walk a guy, I'll go after the next guy and hopefully get him mode, you know, just waiting for the offense to come through. He never really got to a point to where we've seen him throughout the course of the year. If you do spot him some runs, he'll really get into the zone and use more change of speed to beat guys than trying to nibble on the edges. I just don't know that he ever got to that point. And then at the same time, just didn't have as good a command as he typically does. I saw a different story maybe yesterday with Rennell, where just not really trusting the stuff, not really willing to go after

0: What's your best guess if everything goes well, when he may or may not be back and ready to play, and when he rejoins the team, how often do you expect him to play?
1: Well, it's hard to tell. And when he was talking about it yesterday, it was very much a, we're going to go down there and start the process and kind of see what happens as it goes. I don't think anybody really knows. Obviously, the best case scenario is there's some kind of, you know, linear progression for the next couple of weeks, and he gets to the point to where he can come in and play full games. Maybe that's a possibility. Maybe it's not. I think it's still very much a wait and see. Just because you're cleared to start baseball activities doesn't mean you're jumping in and playing, you know, five innings of a game and trying to work up. I would say this is probably very similar to where a guy would be at, you know, after the holidays in the off season, and you're first starting to really get ramped up before you even show up to spring training. So there's a lot that has to be done. Obviously, he's in a good place physically if they're willing to allow him to do that. But could he get to full go? Yeah, there's 3 weeks is enough time to go out there and get your legs underneath you and get some at bats and then get into some games and get back here by the end of the month. But at the same time, if he doesn't get there, what can he do? Can he be a pinch hit option? Could he be, you know, able to go out there and play every other day or so? I think it's still all on the table and up in the air. And I think how the first, you know, week to 10 days goes will really determine what's feasible.
2: And then Hayden Wesneski going tonight, and he's been incredibly good for the Astros since coming back from Tommy John surgery. From what you see, how is he so good at getting so much swing and miss?
1: Well, first of all, his breaking ball is nasty. It's sharp and it's big. I mean, you're talking about side-to-side break of, you know, 19, 20 inches, and considering that the plate is 17 inches wide, that's a pitch that's starting off the plate on one side and ending up off the plate on the other side. So it's a hard pitch just to put the bat on to begin with. But it's also what comes before that breaking ball. It's a fastball that he's aggressive with in the zone to get ahead in the count. It's pitches that have a lot of movement, and he pitches to all parts of the zone. It's not like he's just a sinker slider. I'm going down and in, I'm going down and away. He's up in the zone. He's running cutters in on guys' hands. He's throwing his four seamer at the top and his sinker kind of running in on the hand. So it's just he can pitch to every part of the zone. He can get you set up. He can get you uncomfortable to where you feel like you have to cover everything all at once. And when you have to cover everything all at once, you don't really have a chance against that kind of breaking ball.
3: 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We will take it as far as our final break. Come right back. 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
11: Astros on Deck show here on your home for Astros Baseball, Sports Talk 790. It is the Stros and the Chicago White Sox game three of this four-game set coming up from Daikin Park as a first pitch just after the top of the hour. We'll get you over to Robert and Steve for the network coverage in just a few minutes as we get to this date in Astros history presented by Kaplan Sinus Relief. Breathe well, live well on this date in Astros history, September 2nd, back in 2017. If you were there, you already know where I'm going. And I was actually sitting in the Crawford boxes on this day. It was the first day of a doubleheader as the Astros would sweep both of these games against the Mets. It was the club's first games in Houston following the devastation of Hurricane Harvey in Game 1. The Astros score 7 times over the first 2 frames en route to a 12-8 victory, a 4-run fourth in Game 2, giving the Astros a 4-1 win. And newly acquired ace Justin Verlander joined the team in the dugout during Game 1. We all remember when that happened. You could hear the buzz in the stadium. And I believe George Springer hit a home run that landed about 2 rows up and a couple seats over from where I was sitting with my wife at the time. A very, very emotional game, a very emotional day. And we all know how that season ended up. with the Astros winning their first ever franchise World Series. Mound matchup tonight brought to you by Morrow Mechanical Cooling and Heating. Davis Martin at 9-6 with a 4.32 ERA is going to go for the White Sox opposite the Astros. Hayden Wisniewski, he's got a 4-1 mark and a 3.86 ERA. Wisniewski allowing one run and three hits in five-plus innings, out-dueling Gerrit Cole and a Yankees organization that drafted him in 2019 and then traded him to the Cubs in 2022. As the Astros capped that series in New York to take 2 of 3 in the Bronx this past Thursday, the Abilene native Martin is going to come off the injured list after a blister on his pinky finger on his right hand to get his first start since back on August 13th. He was ejected in the third inning of that game against Cincinnati after he threw up and in on Reds rookie Sal Stewart on consecutive pitches. Leading off the frame, hitting Stewart with that second pitch, he allowed 4 runs, 3 of them earned, on 2 hits and 1 walk with 3 strikeouts before landing on the IL after that game with a blister that we talked about. Your AL West standings presented by Greater Houston Radiation Oncology. Astros with a 70-69 record. They lead the AL West. Rangers losing already today. They are right behind the Astros. The Mariners, Athletics, and Angels bringing up the rear. Hawkins Corporation's pipeline to success for just the 5th time this season and the 2nd time in the second half. The Sugarland Space Cowboys were shut out as they dropped their series opener against the Reno Aces. I hate the Reno Aces. The Astros or the Cowboys, I should say, 36-22 after that loss. 10-0 was the final Tuesday night at Constellation Fields. They are hoping for a much better outing tonight. Hawkins powers progress to the energy industry. HawkinsCorp.com is the website. Astros sending out Jeremy Pena at shortstop to lead off, followed by the DH, Yordan Alvarez. Isak Paredes playing third. Jose Altuve batting cleanup at second. Dalton Varsho playing center field and batting fifth. Left field, it's going to be Taylor Trammell. Right field, Cam Smith. Lamont Wade Jr. getting the start in place of Christian Walker at first base, and Christian Vasquez doing the catching and rounding out the lineup tonight. That's it from me. Back at it with the Astros 10th inning show following Astros and White Sox game 3 of 4. Robert Ford and Steve Sparks on the call coming up next. Enjoy the game. We'll talk to you after.
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39: Greetings from Daikin Park, where today the Houston Astros play Game 3 of a 4-game series with the Chicago White Sox. The White Sox defeated the Astros yesterday to even up this series at a game apiece as the White Sox won 5-1. Taylor Trammell, 2 hits, including a double. Isak Paredes, a homer, but the Astros saw their win streak into 2 games. White Sox into their losing streak at 2. Astros are 70-69. That puts them in first place in the AL West, a game and a half ahead of the Rangers, while the White Sox are 73-65. That puts them in first in the AL Central, 3 games up on the Guardians. Let's Let's take a look at today's pitching matchup. It's brought to you by Houston Methodist, leading medicine. Hayden Wesneski gets the ball for the Astros today. He's been pretty solid since coming back from Tommy John surgery in late July, and the Astros are hoping that they're able to get some length from him once again.
0: Yeah, I mean, he's attacking hitters. He's getting ahead of the count. He's keeping everybody involved, and I think that's what you want to, and that's what you were hoping for when Wesneski came off the IL after Tommy John surgery. So he's been sharper than I think they thought he was going to be at this point, and hopefully he can continue that for another month or so.
39: Meanwhile, Davis Martin gets the ball for the White Sox. He's coming off the IL today. Missed a little over 2.5 weeks with a blister on his middle finger. Made one minor league rehab start during that time. Before he went down, he was really struggling, winless in his last 11 starts.
0: Yeah, I think the calling card for Davis Martin is mostly that he throws six different pitches more than 10% of the time. He really mixes things up. He utilizes three different styles of fastball, the two-seamer, the four-seamer, and the cut fastball, and that's really made him pretty good. The first half of the season, he was fantastic for Chicago. So we'll see if that little stint on the IL gives him a little chance to get rejuvenized. But right now, the Astros are hoping he's still a little tired.
39: We'll be back with more of Astro Launch right after this.
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39: Welcome back. 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Well, last night, the Astros unable to take advantage of some opportunities early at two men on, with the first two batters getting walked in last night's ball game, but were unable to put any runs on the board. And that just seemed like that wound up being it for the Astros offense, unfortunately, before that Paredes home run late.
0: Yeah, just keep giving yourself chances, though. And the Astros keep getting base runners, and you'll start to come through. Sometimes you start to press in those moments, but the Astros are looking to play a little bit better baseball at home, and it starts with this series against Chicago, which is vital. They need to win one of these next two games in particular to win the series, season series against Chicago. That could be home field advantage once the Astros get to the postseason.
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39: So back-to-back walk start, Sean Burke's evening.
0: Well, something that's eluded the Astros here for a while. It's been a few weeks, but they just haven't really been able to put it together as far as crooked numbers go in the first inning. This inning is shaping up nicely, though.
39: Game started here in the bottom of the first with back-to-back walks drawn by Pena and Alvarez. They're still at first and second. Lamont Wade Jr. with still two men on, but now two out.
0: This is a spot where Wade will look for a pitch at his sweet spot. It's middle in. That's what he's looking for.
39: Orange batting gloves for Wade. Chokes up slightly. Wade ready for a 3-2 from Sean Burke. The righty delivers. Swing and a miss. Struck him out with a cutter, and the side is retired. 31 pitches for Burke in the first, but works around a couple of walks.
12: You know, Joe, you look at last night's ball game, and you don't always know when a turning point of a game is going to be until after a game's over. But you know, you have the two walks in the first inning, first two batters, and then don't do anything with that. And it really seemed like the game kind of changed after that.
13: Yeah, we didn't take advantage of those opportunities. I thought we came out with a really good approach, and we just couldn't capitalize. Right, we ran into some really tough pitching yesterday, but we. We need to keep that up. We walk six times. There's opportunities in the game where we can go and catch up and try to make a run. We just got to capitalize, and that's something that we've been doing here for the last couple of weeks. So we just got to get back to being who we are and try to chip in and not, you know, because I always feel like if we are close late in the game, we always have an opportunity to win the game.
12: You have Hayden Wesneski on the mound today, and he's been very good so far. From what you've seen from Hayden, you know, he was here last year, obviously, then had the Tommy John surgery. Does he look similar now to what he looked like to you last year before he got hurt?
13: Yes. You know, the command and the control are there. And, you know, that's been fascinating to watch, because usually it takes some time for those guys getting back from those big surgeries to get fall into rhythm. But he's done a really nice job, and I'm not surprised. He works his tail off. He's a student of the game. He knows his stuff very well. He's got multiple pitches that he can use to get back into an about, get people out. So very, very impressed with the way he's done his job, and feel like every time he takes him out, we have an opportunity to win the game.
12: And I'm sure it also helps. I mean, he's been pretty efficient pitch count-wise when you think about per inning and per start, and certainly something this team needs right now is starters getting deeper into games on a more consistent basis.
13: 100%, and he's been one of those guys. Expecting to do that yesterday. You know, we were very fortunate yesterday that we used three pitchers and we were able to save our bullpen in this long stretch of game. That's very important. So Wesneski, we feel really good today and going in there with a fresh bullpen.
12: Yeah, I mean, Tetsuya Mai, you look at his outing yesterday, you know, three innings out of the bullpen to close out that game. That those things are so key, and, you know, maybe you don't win the game yesterday, but it gives you a better chance to win today and tomorrow.
13: Yeah, so, you know, they used two other high-leverage guys, and we didn't use any of our guys. So we find ourselves in a really good spot. We're trying to win this series. We're trying to win the season series against the White Sox, and today that gives an opportunity. We have an opportunity to do that.
12: Yeah, I'd imagine this team, maybe more than a lot of others, is very aware of how important it is to win season series against teams that, you know, you could wind up battling with after losing out last year because of losing the season series to the Tigers despite having the same record. Is that something that you even have to discuss with guys, or is it just something you think guys, especially who were here last year, are aware of?
13: No, I remind them. I remind them. I didn't feel good last year, you know, falling out of the playoffs in the last game of the season. So because of series against some of the teams in the Central. So, you know, I like to make them aware that every game matters, especially when you're playing teams like this who are in first place. And you don't want to be looking over your shoulder the last week of the season thinking about what we could have done against, you know, the White Sox at home, you know, on September 1st.
12: All right, Joe Espada, Astros manager. Thanks for joining us. Good luck tonight.
13: Thanks, Robert.
12: Back with more of the Astro Launch right after this.
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2: We're happy to welcome in the Houston Sungerbun to perform tonight's anthem. 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